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1: Hey, that sounds good. 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He's Keyshawn Johnson. I'm

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7: 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I'm Dustin Sweetelson. Thanks for hanging out with us all night long. Sirius XM Channel 189, YouTube TV, the Visa Watch app, radio affiliates across the United States. God bless America. We got a little amuse-bouche. I only know that because I'm fat and I watch Top Chef, and they do a challenge on that all the time where it's like a little taste, a little sample. There's a little like one bite. Boom, it feels good. They want you to want some more. That's what we got here. We got Wednesday. We got Thursday. We got a full plate on Sunday. We get a little bit left for dessert on Monday. We got to start diving into these games, man, because we've done a lot of previewing. We've done a lot of futures. Now it's time to go week in, week out, look for opportunities. This is where the real betting, this is where the real strategy comes in. So as we head into week one, some information I saw making the rounds via our good friend Josh Applebaum at Josh_insights on X. Week one betting system since 2016, underdogs, 86-70 against the spread, 55%, 7% ROI. Road dogs, low over under, 45 or less, are 31-20 against the spread, 61%. So road dogs in low total games, 61% there. Inflated dog, 1+ points, 40-25 against the spread, that's 62%. The one that I love to look at for week one, divisional dogs. 35-20 against the spread, that's 64%. And big dogs of 6.5 or more, 27-13 against the spread, 68% on the run since 2016. That's courtesy of our buddy Josh Applebaum. So let's just start looking at some of these games as I situate myself for my first time joining Circa Millions. And I got to tell you, you start playing head games with yourself when you dive into this stuff, because it's okay, I like that, but how many people are also going to like that? Do I zag here where this bet is so ugly, no one's going to consider it? I think it actually makes sense because it's such a contrarian play. That's the game I'm playing with myself, and I did not include it, but I considered including this one. That is the Browns as a dog at Jacksonville, and I'm high on Jacksonville. I want to be clear about that. Deshaun Watson, I don't know what he's got left in the tank. He's 7-0 straight up against the Jaguars. Now, that was a different Deshaun Watson. I understand that. But it is worth noting when you look at the numbers. Liam Cohen a year ago, his first year as a head coach, 12-5 against the spread, 10-7 to the over last year, 7-1 covering as a favorite, 7-2 against the spread at home, 4-1 against the spread as a home favorite, and 2-0 covering as a home favorite of 7.5-14. He is laying 8.5 in week one. Total is 40.5. I'm actually seeing a 39.5 out there at DraftKings as well. You know, Cleveland's passing, they were the worst in football last year. Jacksonville's pass defense, number 3 in the league. And Cleveland, they're rushing. I don't know if they can run the ball on this front against Jacksonville in this one. While you've got a matchup where the Cleveland pass D was 10th last season, Can it be the same without

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3: I'm Jeff Hogan on the Ohio News Network. Your top stories today. A new moment of silence is being added to this year's 9/11 memorial ceremony. It'll be the seventh moment of silence during the event, which honors the thousands of people killed in the September 11th attacks. This year marks 25 years since 9/11. Drivers on U.S. 23 in Pickaway County had a long delay after a chemical spill forced a highway closure. The southbound lanes were shut down for hours while crews responded and cleaned up that spill. The Cleveland Browns are helping to transform one of the city's most iconic landmarks. Owners Dee and Jimmy Haslam are donating almost $3 million to the Westside Market Project, helping to create new space for education and community events. The Haslams also own the Columbus Crew and a major stake in the Milwaukee Bucks. Check your zip code. You might have some unclaimed money waiting for you. Several Northwest Ohio zip codes rank among the highest in the state for unclaimed cash. Findlay ranks number one, according to WTOL. For state news anytime, visit onnradio.com. I'm Jeff Hogan on the Ohio News Network.
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0: Could be more. Could be more. I have to work on that. 88 is one of those numbers where if you see a guy's wearing 88, he's good. He's good. You don't find too many. You don't find too many guys who wear 88 that aren't any good. So 88 degrees. Randy Moss, Lynn Swann degrees out there. So it's a hot one. It is a hot one here in West Virginia. It seems more summer than fall like today, but fall activities, football is kind of the big story today on our show, and I think all the other shows on the network as well. WVU football practice starting today. Marshall's underway. High school football teams reported this week, and we're going to get into all that stuff on the program today. Remember Coop?
1: Yeah.
0: Remember Coop?
1: Yeah.
0: Yeah. Jeez.
1: It got lost.
0: Those are some good times, huh?
1: Yeah.
0: Those are some really, really good radio times with the old Coop.
1: Yeah, he was going to make it in today, but he got lost. That's why he's not here.
0: I'm throwing a flag on that. No, Coop's not coming in. No,
1: yeah, of course not. He's lost.
0: Yeah, he's not coming in.
1: But you know, Coop, the hit TV show Lost.
0: Yeah, I do remember Lost.
1: That's where Coop is.
0: That's right. So, but Coop will be back tomorrow. And no, it won't be like a celebration of Coop's life. No, he'll actually be here as an employee and part of our program tomorrow.
1: But he'll also be with us in spirit.
0: That's right. That's right.
1: Today.
0: Yeah. Pour one out for Coop. Who gets his office?
1: I do.
0: Okay. Okay. That's always important.
1: You only work here like 3 hours a day. You don't need an office.
0: Now, that is definitely true. Because offices mean responsibility.
1: Yes.
0: And I just don't. I can't play that. Can't play that at this point. Hey, Stephanie's back there. Stephanie, you back there in the box? It seems extremely warm back there. Nah. Okay. All right. Well, I opened the door for you. Try to get a little breeze going through there for you today. We got a lot of stuff to get into today. Well, WVU football, I guess that's the big story. It's not like we didn't anticipate it, but WVU football practice is underway. We'll hear from Rich Rodriguez a little bit later on in the show. Tony Gibson at Marshall met the media actually yesterday. And one of the things we were discussing on the program yesterday actually got cleared up probably about the time he was speaking. I'll tell you more about that. That'll be coming up in just a little bit. The Pirates making some news today. Marcelo Zuna. Talking about memories, we hardly knew ye. He was released by the Pirates today for being bad at baseball, essentially. So, when you're a professional baseball player and you can't really hit and you can't really run, and I don't even know if you own a glove. That's not the way to, get it done. So Marcelo Zuna is no longer with us on the Pirate roster. It's an addition by subtraction, frankly.
1: Weren't they up against the Brewers last night?
0: Yeah, they played the Brewers last night. They got beat. Got beat by the Brew Crew.
1: It's a shame that Matt Murphy isn't here to talk about it.
0: I know. I was going to get him in here to talk about the Brewers. Brewers have now won 70 games. That is the most by any team in the major leagues. Yeah, we'll play some clips and have some post-game from the ball game last night. Hey, Brewers are really, really good. Brewers are really, really good. So that series will continue tonight. NFL camps continue to march on. We will hear some from the Steelers as they continue to operate out of St. Vincent's College in Latrobe. We're starting to click down now on the final days of camp for the new look New York Giants at the Greenbrier. They now have three practices left, two of which are open to the public tomorrow at the Greenbrier. If you're a fan of the Giants or just a fan of football, I guess, and you want to go out there and check out the Giants, you can go tomorrow. You can go Friday. The last day at the Greenbrier for the Giants is Saturday, but that practice is closed. So there you go. Also, I had a couple of other things today. The Dirty Birds. Man, the Dirty Birds, they have struggled all year long, but they looked like $1 million last night. They went to Lexington last night, and they were actually in Lexington. They played the Legends last night, and they shut them out 9-0. So they'll continue to do that. We got some Major League Baseball action this afternoon. We'll keep you updated on that. The Pirates are playing tonight. The Reds are playing tonight. Let's see. Tarek Skubal pitched last night, made his debut for the Dodgers. Looked pretty good, but the Dodgers lost again. Trouble in Tinseltown? I don't know. So we'll see about that.
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5: I'm Jeff Hogan on the Ohio News Network. Your top stories today. A new moment of silence is being added to this year's 9/11 memorial ceremony. It'll be the seventh moment of silence during the event, which honors the thousands of people killed in the September 11th attacks. This year marks 25 years since 9/11. Drivers on U.S. 23 in Pickaway County had a long delay after a chemical spill forced a highway closure. The southbound lanes were shut down for hours while crews responded and cleaned up that spill. The Cleveland Browns are helping to transform one of the city's most iconic landmarks. Owners Dee and Jimmy Haslam are donating almost $3 million to the West Side Market Project, helping to create new space for education and community events. The Haslams also own the Columbus Crew and a major stake in the Milwaukee Bucks. Check your zip code. You might have some unclaimed money waiting for you. Several Northwest Ohio zip codes rank among the highest in the state for unclaimed cash. Findlay ranks number one, according to WTOL. For state news anytime, visit onnradio.com. I'm Jeff Hogan on the Ohio News Network.
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15: So that those little ones are born even earlier, so that they're, you know, they're perhaps even sexually mature come July, so then they're being bred, you know, so it's just a cascade effect of a good mast year. So we should have an abundant squirrel population this year.
16: And there's nothing that quite equates to the fun of squirrel hunting. I'm Chris Lawrence, and this is Outdoors Today on Metro News, the voice of West Virginia. 6:39 on the morning news, time for another sports update, and for that, here's Daniel Woods. Daniel, good morning.
17: Morning, Chris. The West Virginia football team is ready to get back on the field with UT Martin in Morgantown this weekend. Head coach Rich Rodriguez knows the Skyhawks will be fired up for the opportunity, and his players need to be prepared.
18: This is a big game for them, you know, so we got to be ready to get their best effort. They do a lot of RPOs. They're very well coached. He does a great job, and he's been there 20 years, and so his program is kind of entrenched in his methods and how they go about doing their stuff.
17: WVU and UT Martin kick off Saturday at 1 o'clock. The Marshall football team opens its home schedule at Jones C. Edwards Stadium with Middle Tennessee State coming in on Saturday. Head coach Tony Gibson is excited to get his team in front of the home crowd for the first time and has a goal for what his team can do in Huntington this season.
19: We want to be undefeated at home. And, you know, if we would have done that a year ago, we'd have won 8 games, I think. So, you know, it's important here. And I went back through the history of this stadium, and the home record here is pretty dang good.
17: Marshall and Middle Tennessee State kick off Saturday at 7 o'clock. The stage is set for Week 3 in high school football with more big games across all 4 classes, including our Metro News Games of the Week in Class Quad A. 2 undefeated teams meet with George Washington on the road at Cabell Midland. Another battle of undefeateds in Class AAA, this one in Clarksburg, Kaiser against Robert C. Byrd. 2-0 teams meet in Class AA. North Marion travels to Phillip Barber. And in Class A, Calhoun County takes on Wirt County. The San Francisco 49ers are the first team to ever win an NFL regular season game in Australia after beating the Los Angeles Rams 27-7. Brock Purdy threw for 205 yards and 3 touchdowns in the win, while the 49ers limited reigning MVP Matthew Stafford to just 155 yards and an interception. The first full slate of the season is this Sunday in the NFL. The West Virginia and Marshall men's soccer teams look to build on recent wins tonight, both in action against non-conference opponents. The Mountaineers take on Denver, hoping to make it 2 wins in a row after Monday night's come-from-behind win over George Mason. It will also be the first Coal Rush game for the West Virginia men's soccer team. The nationally ranked Thundering Herd hosts Utah Valley following up a 3-1 win over VCU on Sunday. WVU kicks off tonight at 7. Marshall gets started at 7:15. And the week continues in the Mountain East Conference. Charleston is on the road tonight on the football field against North Greenville. West Virginia Wesleyan already in action this week, dropping a Thursday night game against Shippensburg 24-14. Morning news time is 6:42.
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21: I kind of feel like we probably should have talked a little bit more about this yesterday. It was in light of the fact that Dave Allen and I were talking about professional wrestling on the program yesterday. Brock Lesnar has retired. So
22: really?
21: Yeah, so he retired. He made the announcement on the McAfee show this week after SummerSlam. He said he basically made the decision to retire when he got slammed onto the turf at SummerSlam this weekend. Well, not on the turf, actually inside the ring. Yeah, if he got slammed onto the turf, that would have been news. But he got knocked down in the ring and decided, why am I doing this? I don't know why I'm doing this anymore. So Brock Lesnar, who really was one of those guys you could look at in the ring and say, hey, this guy's a real athlete. I mean, he was a multiple-time wrestling All-American at the University of Minnesota. He was an accomplished UFC fighter. He played in the NFL for a minute and is a former WWE champion. So he's announced that he's retiring. And my response to that is, I don't believe you. I don't believe you.
0: Yeah, he.
21: I don't believe you. Guys in pro wrestling very, very rarely stay true to the statement that they are retiring.
0: Yeah, of course, because like even Brock Lesnar is 49 years old.
21: Yeah, he's not that
0: old. So, and even Hulk Hogan, as like an old man, would come on stage and like do his whole thing, like maybe not for like a full match,
21: yeah,
0: but like he'd come out there, like do a move on a guy that's being real obnoxious, and then go backstage and like sign autographs and whatnot.
21: Exactly.
0: Like
21: exactly.
0: Even when you're like ancient, you'll still be in the business.
21: Yeah, look at The Undertaker.
0: Yeah.
21: I mean, you know,
0: he's still kicking.
21: He came out of a coffin. How many times has he done that bit?
0: Yeah.
21: You know, so so I think props to Brock Lesnar on a great career, but I don't think it's over.
0: Did you know?
21: I don't think it's over.
0: At the event where The Undertaker debuted, there was also a match where a wrestler had to fight a giant, I'm forgetting if it was a turkey or a chicken, but one of the wrestlers was like a person in a big bird costume. It was a product of its time. But also The Undertaker was there, and that's the one that stuck.
21: You know, every time we talk about pro wrestling on this show, we get text messages from people saying, Dave, I hate wrestling. And
0: yeah,
21: then on the other hand, we have twice as many people who say, please more wrestling talk.
0: Yes.
21: Please more wrestling talk. How do you think a question of the day would go over, like, who would you not want to fight in your office in a cage match?
0: Mm-hmm. Why The Office? Why not just
21: in your office.
0: One of your coworkers in a cage match.
21: Which one of your coworkers would you not want to take on in a cage match?
0: I don't know. I think that's far enough separated from wrestling that it can pass as a question of the day. Because it's not about the cage match. It's about who you're fighting.
21: Now, see, I scribbled that down in my notes today, but I really haven't thought out this whole scenario because, you know, sometimes I'm kind of tall. I'm kind of big.
0: Sure.
21: But I don't think I would do really well.
0: Not that big.
21: Well, not that big.
0: You're not that tall.
21: Well, maybe not, but I don't think that I would do that well in a cage match.
0: No.
21: There's probably people in this building that are a little bit more feisty than you might think. What? Excuse me, Stephanie, what?
1: I'd like to challenge Ryan in a cage match.
21: Oh, is this a challenge right now? Hey, why don't you pick up the phone when Stephanie's calling? Do you realize she's calling you on the hotline? She just challenged you, Ryan, to a cage match.
0: Was that her?
21: Yeah.
0: Because I answered it, and I said, this is Metro News Hotline, and no one said anything, so I hung up.
21: So she was probably just, you know, getting angry inside because she was so upset and wanted to challenge you to a cage match.
0: I'd wipe the floor
21: you know,
0: with
21: this
0: her.
21: Is the kind of...
0: I'd win that cage
21: But you know
0: match.
21: What? That's the kind of topic that if you're listening to our show and you're driving along and there's like three coworkers in the car with you, you hear that phrase like, who would you not want to wrestle in a cage match in at your office? They just kind of slowly turn their heads and look at each other and kind of size each other up. And that's what we're here to do.
0: Yeah.
21: You know, divide and conquer. That's what... excuse me. I think Stephanie in the box is on the phone.
1: Yep. He got something on this time.
21: All right.
0: Yeah.
21: Well, did you want to add something to the conversation or just be included?
1: Well, I was gonna add when you're talking about the guy that wasn't good at baseball.
21: Mm-hmm.
1: One, if he had a backup plan, and two, if he has a really good resume done already.
21: You know what? He's made enough money. I think he's good to go. But you know, a lot of people think retirement's not what cracked up to be. You know, like mm-hmm. you get a little tired of just sitting around. You want to do something.
0: Yeah.
1: but his isn't really a retirement by choice.
21: No, it was a firing, essentially.
1: He was kind of told that, see you, bye, don't let the door hit you on the way out.
21: Yeah, his key card doesn't work, his stuff's in a cardboard box. It's not good.
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1: That is the call of a ring-tailed lemur resonating through the wildlands of Madagascar. And that familiar sound is the call of an African elephant from the vast savannas of northern Kenya. These animals speak different languages, but they both have the same story to tell. Their species are in trouble, their habitats are being altered at a rapid rate, and damaged habitat means less food and less places to live. While we have reintroduced more than 40 endangered species, we cannot return them to a home that does not exist. Rescuing an animal is only half the battle. So please join San Diego Zoo Global Wildlife Conservancy in our efforts to preserve and conserve the native habitats of our endangered species and ensure that the wild places are filled with the wild calls of their inhabitants for generations to come. Join us now at endextinction.org.
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12: Following a closer game than expected last week, the Mountaineers host UT Martin this week. We'll talk about that in a moment.
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12: A chance to grow and improve, and a chance perhaps to build some depth Saturday. It's the Mountaineers host, UT Martin. WVU defensive coordinator Zach Alley says getting more players in, that's a priority this week compared to what happened a week ago.
14: You know, we played a lot of guys, but we didn't play some guys I even felt like should have played more, you know, could have gotten in the game and helped us. And then, you know, we've tried to find some guys who could be role players for us in certain situations. And, you know, some of them performed like that and some of them didn't, you know. And so that's the challenge for those guys moving forward is, hey, if you maybe you're not the starter, but, you know, you go in on third down or you go in the heavy package or you go in on whatever it is. Well, star in your role, you know, and own that if you want to keep it.
12: With that defense last week, the pressure on the quarterback was incredible. The Mountaineers rolled up 5 sacks. Containment, though, was the word of the week as the Coastal Carolina quarterback managed to constantly keep plays alive. Mountaineer defensive lineman Corey McIntyre Jr. on making that a priority.
15: Contain. Oh, yeah. I've been hearing it a lot lately.
2: got to remember to do your job always and help everybody that's behind you, basically. Because if you don't do your job, then you're messing everybody else up. But if everybody's doing their job, then we're going to be good.
12: And on the offensive side, lineman Bubba Grayson says the mentality is to improve regardless of the opponent.
15: Honestly, you just have to have the mentality of taking this game as you would take another opponent in your conference. So just keeping the foot on the gas at all times. Just playing as one, like, throughout the season. Like I said, we have to gel together.
12: Mountaineers against UT Martin Saturday. With the Golden Blue Report, I'm Kyle Wiggs, Metro News Sports.
16: 6:59 in the morning news. Coming up in the next hour on the morning news, we'll hear from Tony Caridi talking about tomorrow's matchup between the Mountaineers and Tennessee Martin. Also continuing coverage of a look back 25 years ago at 9/11. Stay with us. For Daniel Woods, I'm Chris Long.
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18: From ABC News, I'm Chuck Severson. Americans reflecting on the impact of the 9/11 terror attacks 25 years later, including Senator Chuck Schumer, who delivered remarks on the anniversary yesterday.
19: When the Twin Towers fell, they brought down with them a shroud between the comfortable normalcy of the past and the uncertain and fragile future. America was never the same after 9/11.
18: With a new addition to remember the later impacts of the tragic events, ABC's Olivia Rubin.
20: Today, a seventh moment of silence will be held to honor the lives lost in later years from 9/11-related illnesses. More than 9,000 people, including 453 New York City firefighters, a toll that now exceeds the number killed on the day itself, some dying from cancers related to toxic air at Ground Zero.
18: Ceremonies are scheduled to take place in New York City, Shanksville, Pennsylvania, and Washington. Former Presidents Biden, Obama, Clinton, and Bush will be in New York City. President Trump will be at the Pentagon. At the first ever Republican midterm convention last night, Vice President J.D. Vance was briefly interrupted by a protester. ABC News Chief White House Correspondent Mary Bruce was there.
21: The vice president was quick to sort of turn that protest into a moment that he could pounce on politically to his advantage. A protester who we saw just off the vice president's stage waving a Mexican flag. The vice president sort of pounced on that moment as security took the protester out of the arena and saying he should be waving the American flag, and if he wants to go back to Mexico, that he would gladly help him get a ticket.
18: President Trump calling the event a tremendous success with two sold-out big arenas. A senior military official with Yemen's internationally recognized government says the Iran-backed Houthi rebels have taken the island of Mayan after government forces withdrew from there yesterday. The strait that is there is a key oil route alternative to the Strait of Hormuz. You're listening to ABC News.
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18: AI giant Anthropic reports several attempts of people trying to use its AI models to develop possible weapons. ABC's Matt Rivers.
23: Anthropic says in each instance, it banned the associated user accounts for engaging in efforts to obfuscate the purpose of their research to evade our safeguards, adding that they do not know if the users intended harm or were performing legitimate scientific work. The report comes after a former Anthropic and OpenAI researcher issued a dire warning about the possible dangers of AI.
18: A new push from Massachusetts' mother, Lindsay Clancy's legal team, to have a court find Clancy not guilty of the murders of her children by reason of insanity. ABC's Peter Harlambos.
0: Less than a week after an 11-to-1 deadlocked jury led to a mistrial in her triple murder case, Lindsay Clancy's attorney asked a Massachusetts judge to effectively throw out the case because he said prosecutors failed to present enough evidence to prove that Clancy murdered her three children. Defense attorney Kevin Reddington asked the judge to reach a required finding of not guilty by reason of lack of criminal responsibility, arguing that Clancy was suffering from postpartum psychosis and couldn't tell the difference between right and wrong when she strangled her three children. Clancy's due to return to court on September 29th, when the judge could hear arguments about the motion. Peter Harlambos, ABC News, New York.
18: In Switzerland, a tour bus accident is believed to have killed five people and injured dozens more, according to police. Three people are said to be in serious condition, and the cause of the accident remains unknown. Chuck Sievertson, ABC News.
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3: I'm Jeff Hogan on the Ohio News Network. Your top stories today. A new moment of silence is being added to this year's 9/11 memorial ceremony. It'll be the seventh moment of silence during the event, which honors the thousands of people killed in the September 11th attacks. This year marks 25 years since 9/11. Drivers on U.S. 23 in Pickaway County had a long delay after a chemical spill forced a highway closure. The southbound lanes were shut down for hours while crews responded and cleaned up that spill. The Cleveland Browns are helping to transform one of the city's most iconic landmarks. Owners Dee and Jimmy Haslam are donating almost $3 million to the Westside Market Project, helping to create new space for education and community events. The Haslams also own the Columbus Crew and a major stake in the Milwaukee Bucks. Check your zip code. You might have some unclaimed money waiting for you. Several Northwest Ohio zip codes rank among the highest in the state for unclaimed cash. Findlay ranks number one, according to WTOL. For state news anytime, visit onnradio.com. I'm Jeff Hogan on the Ohio News Network.
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30: Hello, everyone, from the Washington with a look at your local weather forecast for your Friday. Sunshine, clouds mixing on a nice afternoon with a high near 81. More clouds in the evening and the overnight with a low near 60. You'll see partly to mostly cloudy skies for your Saturday. Chance of showers and storms, better chance of seeing them in the coming hours. High near 80 degrees. Have yourself a great day, everyone, from the Watchdog. Darnell Foster.
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0: here we go again. It's another edition of Fridays with Howard here on the Watchdog Morning Show on the Watchdog Radio Network. It is 7:10, 10 minutes after 7 o'clock. We are here, as always, from 7 until 10. I am Howard Monroe. Bob Slider is behind the board, pushing the buttons and helping me out here this morning. And we have an extremely busy day today, looking at a partly sunny day, daytime high around 80. Forecast, of course, always from my friends at Ogilvy Park and Resort. And, Bob, I'm looking at 65 degrees here in Elm Grove, 66 in the Moundsville area, and 65 in St. Clairsville. What are you looking at downtown Wheeling?
1: Good morning, Howard. We're looking at 66 degrees here in downtown Wheeling.
0: All right, high today again around 80, as I said. It is going to be a very busy day. We have a number of guests coming by and some big topics to get into. But our really big topic of the day today is 25 years after 9/11, 25 years after the attacks on the World Trade Center and the Pentagon, 25 years after the fear that went through the country on that day, 25 years ago. Remember, quite everybody of age remembers where they were. I was doing a radio show, not surprisingly, and many of you will remember. Bob, you'll remember. I had in the studio with me what's going to be the new broadcast team from WTOV9. Jim Forbes, and I guess Jim Forbes or Eric Miner now.
1: Eric Miner and Karen Janoszewski.
0: And they were being introduced to the public as the new team. And so we were talking about journalism and broadcasting and their new team and so on. And looked up at the TV screen that was in the studio, and suddenly I could see a plane sticking out of the World Trade Center. Didn't see the first plane hit, but I said, oh, man, that's... First thing in my mind, Bob, air traffic controller. How messed up must it be? It had that plane way off course. And we watched it, and the smoke flow out and so on. And then not that far later, we watched live on TV the second plane slam into the World Trade Center. And that's when I think everybody knew something terrible happened. Probably it was terrorism. That's the first thought, I think, that went through everybody's mind. And I remember Eric Miner, he said, Howard, we got to go. We can't stay here. We have to go broadcast the news from the TV station. And that's where I saw the beginning of the whole thing. Yourself, sir?
1: Well, Howard, I was working for you. I was just getting out of the shower. I was listening to you interview Eric and Karen. And just like everybody, the first one, oh, man, that's a horrible accident. Second one, no, it's not. And I don't know if you'll remember this or not. Me and a couple other people were on the same page. Stopped at Ben Franklin that morning to have like a personal boutonniere, something with American flag, something like that. And there was other people in there with the same idea. And I came into work, and you said, "Look, nobody's going to buy advertising today. You might as well just hit home." And on my way home, Howard, it just shows you how things always come back around. I stopped in this building to do a little banking. It was Wheeling National at the time, and I came in through the Main Street door, and there was a very, very nice lady that worked there at the time, Phyllis Kaufman. And I said, "Phyllis, our country's under attack." And she was in shock. She said, "What?" And when I left here, Howard, I went to TJ's. Because I wanted to watch, you know, I wanted to see what the hell was really going on. So, yeah, something that you'll never ever forget.
0: 83% of the people born before 2001 recall exactly where they were. In other words, those of age, 83% say, "I know where I was. I remember the incident." But 10% of American adults were born after 2001, and a statistic I saw earlier this week, 45% of the American public right now, and I think Hoppy Kirchhoff gave this on Statewide Talkline or in his commentary, 45% of the American public just doesn't really have a vivid memory of that. So, I mean, because 25 years is a long time, right? And it fades into your memory. I was thinking, Bob, about how every generation, I guess, has their own event that we'll never forget, right? For our grandparents, it was Pearl Harbor.
1: Pearl Harbor,
0: the
1: yes.
0: The day that will live in infamy. For our parents, now I remember this, but I would assign this to our parents' generation. assassination of JFK. And do you remember where you were when JFK was assassinated? And of course, for our generation, 9/11. And again, in each of these, the further away you get from the event, the more you lose the meaning of the event. Kids today, would they even understand what Pearl Harbor meant? I mean, they have the historical background, but would they even understand the meaning of it? And do kids today understand the meaning of 9/11 and how horrible that day was? Of course, the thing I remember on that day, about every 30 minutes in the morning, that wasn't exact, but in about 30 minutes, something else happened. Plane 1 hits the World Trade Center. Plane 2 hits the World Trade Center. Plane 3 hits the Pentagon. The World Trade Centers begin to collapse and fall and are gone no more. And then, of course, we had the incident where the plane was headed. They thought it was headed towards the White House to attack the White House. But the members of that flight 93, decided they weren't going to let that happen. Killed themselves on purpose by forcing the plane to crash in Shanksville, Pennsylvania. And each of those things happened about every 30 minutes. My thought at the time was, whoever is behind this, and I don't know that we knew about Osama bin Laden at that time, but my thought at that time was, whoever has done this has planned it in 30-minute intervals. And I thought every 30 minutes of the day, something horrible was going to happen. You can't imagine. To those who were not there, do not remember, you can't imagine what it was like to be in the midst of that on September 11th, 25 years ago today. And if any of you want to share thoughts, the text line is open, 304-214-1600, 304-214-1600. Happy to hear from you and your thoughts. Howard, I was working, this is from the Frio Stack line, I was working in a weld shop. My dad was outside that day, believed he saw Air Force One flying back to D.C. from Florida, since all planes were grounded after the attacks. Probably the most eerie moment, Bob, that I can remember during that day was standing outside our radio station. We should mention we were broadcasting from the Channel 7 building. Our studios and offices were in what's now the Channel 7 building. And in the early

0: safe. He'll tell us about that. But he was right in the midst of things in the nation's capital, talking about what do we do now as a congressman. He was discussing with his colleagues what's the next step. He's going to join us coming up a little bit later on this morning. State Treasurer Larry Pack in just a minute is going to pop in here, get his thoughts on 9/11. Plus, he's down at the Dallas GOP convention. We'll get an update on that. And on our travel show today, the travel team, Bill Bryson coming in, but the travel team is going to take a look at, if you would choose to go to New York City, what kinds of events, activities, locations are there that you could go and attend and see if you wanted to commemorate 9/11? So that's, and John McCabe coming in, Bob and John and I will kick around a number of different things. So that's what we have ready for you this morning here on the Watchdog Morning Show. 7:18, State Treasurer Larry Pack coming up next.
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0: going to be a partly sunny day today. Daytime high should be up to around 80 degrees. We're hanging around 65, 66 right now throughout most of the upper Ohio Valley. Most of the show today devoted to the remembering 25 years later of the terrorist attacks on the World Trade Center, the Pentagon, on 9/11. We'll talk about some other things as well, including with State Treasurer Larry Pack, who is with us this morning. Good morning, Mr. Treasurer.
1: Hey, good morning. How are you, sir?
0: I am well. I'm glad to have you here with us this morning. What do you remember about 9/11 25 years ago? Or what do you think we've learned since then? Well, so those two separate questions.
1: Well, I think anybody that lived through that, particularly if you're an adult at that time, it's changed your life, right? It changed your perspective of how you look at things. And so I can, you know, like everybody my age, I remember where I was going and how you felt. Absolutely a scary time. And like I said, it just brings it home, right? It brings it home how dangerous this world is and how important it is for us to have strong defense and stay vigilant. And of course, we all know people, right, that were impacted directly by it. And so it just absolutely stays with us. Matter of fact, we were in New York just a few weeks ago visiting our son, who now works at the Wall Street Journal, and, you know, just walking around that sacred ground.

0: on this just takes your breath away, without a doubt.
1: Where were you? Said you remember where you were. Where were you? What were you doing?
0: I was going to, we had a, back in those days, we just started our healthcare company, and so I was going up to Marmette, driving around the turnpike, going to Marmette, listening to Howard Stern, of all things, in the morning, and on his show, and I don't know why, but I was, and that's where you heard about it, and as soon as I heard about it, I did what a lot of people did, I just turned back around, and I went home, and just hugged my babies.
1: One of those days, you start the day off doing pretty normal stuff, right? Like I said, I was just doing a normal interview on the radio with some other reporters around here about other subjects, and all of a sudden, the day changes, and since then, the world has changed, and that's something we'll talk about later on, but the world has really, America, in, well, the world, I guess, but America in particular, has really changed since that day. A lot of policy changes occurred. We went to war as a result of it. We have stricter regulations on fly and other sorts of things as well. So it was an important day in American history.
0: Oh, absolutely. Yeah. Totally changed how we traveled, how we did, you know, how we look at things. It absolutely changed the world and absolutely changed the lives of many, many people. So it just, like I said, I don't think, if you live through it, I don't think you ever get through it. And then with my my children, you know, I have six children, is just trying to process that. Some of them were babies then, some of them weren't born. And so it's just it's amazing how they look at it, a little bit different than us because they didn't live through it.
1: We are talking with West Virginia State Treasurer Larry Pack this morning here on Fridays with Howard on the Watchdog Morning Show. Mr. Pack, Treasurer Pack, is coming to us from Dallas, where you've been for the GOP midterm convention. Okay, some in the media called it Trump-a-palooza, but it was a gathering of Republicans for the midterms. I'm not sure I got what the point of the convention was. Is it really just a campaign rally, a rally of the troops? Is that really what's going on down there? You were there?
0: Yeah, I think to some extent it was. You know, this is the first time the Republican Party's ever done it in our history, which was one of the things that really made me want to be here. But Democrats did it, I think, in the 80s a couple times. And of course, as a Republican National Committee, man, that's kind of part of my gig is to support these type of efforts. But I think it's a lot about focus. It's a lot about getting people focused on the midterms that are coming up in, I guess, 53 days or so. It's a lot about talking about the policies that the Trump administration has accomplished over the first couple of years and just trying to get everybody just, again, pointing towards the election, getting excited, getting people out to vote. Midterm elections are largely about turnout, and so we're trying to do everything we can to turn out Republicans all across the country.
1: I know that a lot of folks think that there is a strong push towards Democrats in the midterm election, and I gather, this is just my off-the-scene analysis, gather that Donald Trump himself is a little bit concerned. He really was pushing hard last night to get everybody to go vote, to get out the vote, and to go vote. In fact, at one point, and I'm sure he meant it with tongue in cheek, at one point he said, "Do what you have to do, cheat like hell if you have to, but we need to get Democrats. We need to get Democrats in office." So, are you concerned as a Republican what the wave might be in the election this midterm?
0: Yeah, I mean, historically, we know that in the presidential midterm, the party that's out of power generally prevails better than the party that's in power. Right? That's just the history of our country, and I think it probably goes to if you're in power, you don't work quite as hard to stay in power as if you don't. So historically, it says this should be a really good night for the Democrat Party, and then what the party. What the Republicans, what our job is to do everything we can to get our turnout up, to get these folks that maybe just only vote on presidential election cycles to come in and vote in a midterm. And that's what we're trying to do, big ways from the president's voice to small ways down to the people in the county parties, just trying to get their neighbors to come out and vote. So just a big effort to trying to turn history, trying to make sure they're trying to ensure that we don't lose the Senate on the national scale, we don't lose the House on a national scale, and then when we go down ballot in our legislative races all around the country, that we don't go in reverse.
1: when Trump is on the ticket, you can expect a Republican turnout much stronger if he's not. And it seemed to me that's what he was kind of pushing last night, is vote as if I'm still on the ballot.
0: Yeah, and you know that takes a lot of guts, right, to do that. I don't recall a president really taking this type of attack on the midterm, saying it's all about him, right? To vote like he is on the ballot. So again, he's trying to get those folks that vote only in presidential years, those Republican voters that only vote in presidential years, to come out and vote. And so any way we can communicate to folks, we're trying to do that. And he says he's going to lead the charge. He's going to do like 30 rallies over the next 55 days. So if he's all in, the rest of us need to be all in.
1: But some of the media reports say that there were some Republicans who stayed away who don't necessarily want to be associated with Trump right now. And again, some of the reports, and I'll ask you because you were there in Dallas at the convention, say that the attendance was extremely low. I saw an awful lot of video of plenty of empty seats. Was it? How do you respond to that?
0: Well, the arena, which is I think a basketball hockey arena, I think so it is. It holds about 20,000. It was basically full, at least a lot from my vantage point. And again, it depends probably what time you take the picture and where you're looking from. If you go way up. But it seemed full to me. There's a lot of energy. There's a lot of energy inside, a lot of energy outside. It's like when you went out, like I said, to get a Coca-Cola or something like that, it felt a lot like a football game, you know, where you see so many people just walking around and talking that are not in the, you know, not in the inside the arena in the seats. But again, attendance seemed really, really strong. The speakers, a lot of really good, talented speakers. They had a lot of the seemed to me like most of the speakers were folks that were in competitive races from around the country. So we saw a lot of congressmen or congressmen-to-be speaking, some of the senators. But again, it seemed to me like it was well attended. But you can only have so many speakers in a two-day event that lasted, I guess, about 10 hours of time. So, people had to make up their own decisions. Senator Justice was here yesterday. He did an event with President Trump at a Medal of Honor ceremony here in Dallas. So, again, we saw a lot of folks out here, but I don't know that folks didn't come because of President Trump. But you know how politicians are. If they don't get to speak, a lot of times they don't show up.
1: The sort of headline that came out of this, the big headline that came out of this over the last couple of days, was Donald Trump's proposal for a $5,000, I forget what phrase he used, bonus, I'm not sure what word he used, $5,000 payment to everybody in the country if the Republicans win. Now, first of all, and feel free to tell me I'm wrong, that sounds an awful lot like vote buying to me. It sounds like things that we used to get upset about in West Virginia when people would do that. I'll give you money for your vote. Also, President Trump has promised these dividends several times in the past for different reasons they haven't come through. And thirdly, if he were to do that, it would ratchet up the deficit quite a good bit. Do you think it was just an attention-gathering comment, or do you think in his head he really thinks that's something he would do if the Republicans win?
0: Well, he said, you know, he said it at the end of the speech. That was the first that I had heard about it. So we're, you know, there's not a lot of details out there about how this would work or how, you know, how it would work, what the details exactly, who would get it, when would happen. But it seems pretty clear to me that it would take congressional action in order to do something like this. And so, you know, when you do that in D.C., again, the devil's in the details about how it worked. But I think what he's reflecting on, what I thought he was trying to get to, is he understands how difficult inflation has been on Americans, particularly working Americans over the past, and retired Americans over the past probably 5 or 6 years. And so I think part of what he's trying to do is trying to take some of that burden off of folks. So whether it's, you know, it's gasoline prices or electricity prices or prices at the grocery store, that's what he's trying to help with. So I think there's probably a lot of ways you can do it. Generally, from a Republican standpoint, we do that with tax cuts, right? So no tax on tips, no tax on Social Security, no tax on overtime. So I think there's a lot of ways he can get to the same number. But again, since it was in the end of the speech, we haven't seen any details. Not exactly sure how it would work.
1: Do you, to me, it sounds like vote buying, $5,000 if you vote for my side. Do you agree with that? I mean, isn't that vote buying? If you offered a $5,000 for showing up at the polls, it might be a little bit different, but only if the Republicans win. Isn't that vote buying?
0: Well, I took it a little bit differently. So, and of course, I come from Southern West Virginia, so I know what vote buying looks like. Used to see it all the time.
1: I don't mean you personally, but you have certainly a lot of experience with that down there in that part of the state. I understand that. Yeah.
0: Generally, it's my father-in-law and of course my dad's past, but they would tell stories that they said were not stories. Back in the day. But really, what I think, the way I took it is, hey, if we win this election and if we have these majorities, this is a policy that we're going to pursue. That's the way I took it was, this is what you get if we get the majorities. We're going to be able to do this. We're going to be able to do that. And part of this and that the Republicans would do if they prevail in the midterms is bringing $5,000 to every adult in the United States. Again, how that would happen, what the details are, how it affect the deficit. I mean, those are all things that absolutely would be vetted in Congress starting with next year if he's going to pursue this project.
1: Somebody asked me yesterday, and you can tell by the words that they used, they're from the left or are Democrat. Somebody asked me, Larry Paxton, is he a Trumper? That was the phrase. Is he a Trumper? So, Larry Pack, are you a Trumper?
0: Well, I don't know what the definition of a Trumper is, but I have absolutely supported the president. I absolutely support President Trump. I really like a lot of his policies. I like his energy. Do I like everything he does? No. But does my wife like everything I do? No. But we've been together for 30 years. But again, I think he's really trying to change America. He has a lot of really good ideas, and sometimes he has probably way too many ideas. But one of the best things I like about President Trump are the people that he has surrounded himself with, the various secretaries and stuff. I think he just has an all-star team. Of course, I'm a big fan of Secretary Bessette. I think he's absolutely a rock star. But when you see what Chris Wright is doing with energy and how much that means for West Virginia, I mean, we are an energy state, and the ability for us to continue to grow with natural gas and to dig coal, this electricity boom that we're having. I mean, again, a lot of that stuff, I think, was what Chris Rice is doing on energy. So, yeah, I'm pro Donald Trump. I think he's working really hard, trying to do really, really good things. But again, every president has things that maybe we don't necessarily endorse. But overall, I think he's done a great job.
1: What about Secretary Kennedy? I saw a bit of his speech. Seemed to me he had a lot of I'll be blunt. A lot of falsehoods there. He claimed that Democrats had closed down all the churches for over a year during COVID. That's not true. And other things were in there as well. Mr. Treasurer, you are, in my opinion, a straight shooter. And that's one thing I really respect about you. So does it bother you to hear some of these clearly I'm going to use a nice phrase as opposed to lies, over-exaggerated claims being made on behalf of your party?
0: Well, I think anytime you hear a political, you hear a politician speak, you gotta watch out for the hyperbole, right? And sometimes you get that. I'm not dodging it. I did miss Secretary Kennedy's speech yesterday, so I didn't hear what he said. But I think everybody understands that politicians are prone to exaggerate things and so forth. But when you go back to COVID. And I was in the healthcare world at that time, the healthcare business in that time. I really do think, as far as America, we lost our minds. We made a lot of decisions we would never make again. So I think there's a lot of blame to go around in that time. I think people are probably tried to make the best decisions they could, but some of the stuff that Washington made me do, made my nurses do during that period of time. Washington lost their mind during that period, during COVID. So I probably still have a lot of anger in that time as far as some of the things that we had to do. But I miss Secretary Kennedy's speech. I mean, some of the stuff he says sounds pretty good. Other stuff, I'm not sure. But I'm pretty traditional when it comes to healthcare, when it comes to medicine. We probably disagree on a few things.
1: So I gather you're going to vote Republican.
0: I'm sorry?
1: I gather you're going to vote Republican.
0: Absolutely. Go vote for Senator Capito and go all the way down. Yeah.
1: Mr. Pack, I appreciate your time today, Larry. And I wanted to talk about 9/11 today. I wanted to talk about where you are in Dallas in this particular convention. I want to get into the Hope Scholarship with you one of these days, and maybe a little bit of politics. I have to assume you're keeping a close eye on what's happening there on the potential races for governor. So maybe sometime in the near future we'll get you back and take on those subjects as well, if that's okay with you.
0: That sounds good. We'll, as a matter of fact, we'll be up there in your town first week of October, so maybe we can get together. But
1: sounds good.
0: You set it up. Yes, sir. Have a great day,
1: Larry. I appreciate it very much. You have a great day, Larry Pack, state treasurer in West Virginia. Bob, we've talked about it before. I think he's a straight shooter. I wish he would be more willing to say things like, "Man, that was just a dumb idea." You know, the $5,000 dividend. How many times has Trump? I think you spent your $2,000 tariff dividend, didn't you?
2: It's already gone.
1: You built that into your budget. Yeah,
2: right.
1: It's gone. So, at least three times he's promised, you know, thousands of dollars to every American, and it just, I mean, it's just something he says to get the media attention. Treasurer Pack kind of alluded to that. I mean, well, you know, these things are said in the heat of a campaign, but. But Larry is a straight shooter, and I wish sometimes he would just stand up and say, "Nah, Trump is wrong." You know, Trump is wrong. Someone asked me to contrast Larry Pack with Patrick Morrissey, and I think Pack is more reasonable and will be more thoughtful. I think Patrick Morrissey just looks to see what Trump tells him to do. So, anyway, thank him for joining us this morning here on the Watchdog Morning. You have any follow up thoughts on what Mr. Pack had to say?
2: No, I just think he's going to be the next governor. That's all. I mean, I listen to what he says, and I think it's all part of the plan. I've been hearing a lot of Jim Justice, but no, just like on Sunday, Howard, I'm gonna make a few bets. Maybe it's just like throwing money out the window, but I truly believe Larry Pack is going to be the next governor of West Virginia.
1: If Jim Justice does not get into the race, I would then agree with you. In other words, I think that Larry Pack could and would beat Patrick Morrissey, if that's what the race comes to. Pack himself has said he wouldn't run Justice is in the race. So, you know, that would be a different story. But if it's Morrissey and Pack, I think quite likely Pack wins. All right, we're at 7:40, 20 till the hour. We've got news and weather coming up here on the Watchdog Morning Show for a Friday.
3: Good morning. I'm John Walkup with your 7 News headlines on this Friday, September 11th. A Belmont County man indicted on one count of attempted gross sexual imposition had to be arraigned by video from a mental health facility yesterday. 20-year-old Landon James Hans is currently held in Almas House while he awaits evaluation for intellectual disabilities. At this point, Hans has been found incompetent to stand trial. A not guilty plea was entered on his behalf. Further mental evaluations are ordered. The alleged victim in the case is reportedly a child. If convicted, Hans could get 18 months in prison. The Brooke Hancock Family Resource Network recently closed their doors after serving the community for nearly 30 years due to financial challenges. Now an investigation into possible fraudulent activity that was discovered by an independent auditor is underway. The board of directors released a statement which says, in part, "We have notified the West Virginia State Police and are cooperating with their investigation. We are working with local organizations to have as many programs as possible continue. No further comments will be given until the investigation is complete. You can visit WTRF.com for further details. Stay with 7 News for the latest updates." A status hearing was held yesterday in Wheeling Municipal Court regarding the McClure Hotel and Conference Center. As of yesterday's hearing, nothing has changed. An undisclosed buyer is still attempting to buy the property, and a scheduled closing on September 4th did not happen. The next status hearing for the McClure Hotel is scheduled for September 30th at 1:30 p.m. in Wheeling Municipal Court. Stay with 7 News for the latest. Belmont County is about to have its first ever female supervisor officer. The position, formerly known as its probation officer, often involves danger. They monitor people charged with crimes as they go through the court system, checking to see if they're complying with the terms of their probation. It involves carrying a firearm, doing home visits, often in evening hours, and checking electronic monitoring devices. Historically, most of the suspects they had to monitor were men, but that's changing. That's a look at your 7 News headlines. Have a great day and a wonderful weekend. I'm Johnny Walkup, working for you.
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0: It is 7:44, almost a quarter till the hour. Watchdog Morning Show, Fridays with Howard here. excuse me. And Mr. Slider, of course, is in the main studio at downtown Wheeling. We're going to check in with Zach Gaskley coming up in a second here. Coming up after the top of the hour, former Congressman Bob Ney is going to join us to continue our conversation on the subject of 9/11, 25 years later. 25 years ago, on this day, Bob Ney was supposed to be at the World Trade Center and would have died in the attacks on the World Trade Center. But because of a birthday party invitation, a birthday party that I went to, as a matter of fact, he decided not to go, so he stayed back in the Capitol. Now that put him still right in the midst of all the congressional debate and discussion about what to do in the wake of 9/11, in the wake of the attacks. And he's going to join us with some good stories and some good thoughts coming up a little bit later on. Right now, though, let's hope it's a good thought from Zach Gaskley over the Big 7 WTRF TV and see if we have a good day in store. Zach, good morning. I haven't talked to you for a while.
1: Good morning to you, Howard. It sure has been a while. Good to hear from you again. And certainly was a little bit of a dreary day yesterday, but I think today will be a little bit better of a day. I know we had some rain early and we got some fog right now, but I think once this fog lifts, I think we're going to be greeted with a good amount of sunshine and drier weather for the day today.
0: We're going to see some sunshine today, I gather, then, right?
1: Oh, yeah. I think we're going to see more sunshine than we saw yesterday. That's a good start. I think we're still going to see, a few passing clouds, but I don't think it'll be cloudy and overcast like it was yesterday. I'd probably say a mix of sun and clouds and dry weather, but won't last long, unfortunately. Tomorrow, though, we're going to have the chance for some showers and some storms rolling through. Pretty much the chance all day. Not saying that it's going to rain all day, but there's a chance virtually all day of seeing some showers and some storms tomorrow. But then Sunday and Monday of next week, we turn around and then we have decent weather. So a kind of a roller coaster of rain chances, kind of, if you want to think about it that way. But it looks like, our immediate main concern should be the showers and storms tomorrow. And then afterwards, we might see a few storms this afternoon and evening, but I think start of next week looking pretty good, and I think the end of this work week also looking pretty good.
0: We've had a roller coaster of showers for the last, well, really for most of the summer. We get those beautiful days like we've had, and then we have those rainy days, and when it rains pretty good. I look outside all the time, and it's like, holy mackerel, what's coming down? Sometimes it surprises me. We don't even have an advance warning,
1: Oh, yeah. Sometimes the rain showers, it's typically in the summer, those notorious, pop-up storms, they're really difficult to forecast because, they're kind of random in where they pop up. And so that's why you hear meteorologists like me and others say scattered thunderstorms, because we don't know exactly where they're going to pop up from day to day. We just know that they're going to pop up. So that's why we say scattered storms. And if you want a quick summary of why it's so hard to forecast those things, their triggers of those storms themselves are pretty random and also pretty small, so they're not easily picked up by they're not easily picked up by our weather models. So we know, I'll put it this way, we know that those pop-up storms happen in the summer, but to exactly pinpoint where one will pop up is a little difficult. So that's why we kind of use a little bit of ambiguity there in terms of our forecast. But luckily, once we get into the fall and the winter time, usually storms are more easy to forecast. There are usually those long storms that start over there on the West Coast and make their way over to the East Coast. But this morning we had some rain. I think we're going to be with some pretty nice weather today. And then tomorrow we're tracking a weather system that'll move through and bring us some showers and storms. A little bit of an unsettled start to the weekend, unfortunately.
0: And then I'm looking at the weather forecast on WTRF.com. Looks to me like maybe Sunday we get at least a little bit of sun once again. Again, it's that roller coaster ride. We get a nice day today, rainy day tomorrow, some sun coming back on Sunday, maybe into Monday.
1: Yeah.
0: Just up and down all the time.
1: Yeah, that's right. It's kind of just, I think roller coaster is probably the best way to describe that. Tomorrow or Sunday, rather, I think it's going to be a nicer day. I can't completely rule out a storm in the afternoon or evening, but I think it will be drier. Monday and Tuesday, probably the best days in terms of no rain chances on Monday and Tuesday. We'll just see temperatures warm up a little bit, especially Tuesday. You know, the weather pattern kind of favoring warmer weather Tuesday through Thursday of next week, I would say. And, you know, there's probably a lot of people wondering, you know, when's that fall cool down going to make its way through? Well, I'll say probably not within the next 7 days. At least through next Thursday, I don't see it happening. But maybe afterwards, kind of looking at what I have here past 7 days, if you want a little sneak peek, temperatures look to fall into the 70s and, you know, low to middle 70s there and low temperatures in the low 50s. So maybe that's the start of a fall cool down. So, you know, we'll have to see how that, you know, materializes because it's still a long way out and things can change. I would still expect, though, temperatures around 80 and low 80s here over the next 7 days as we still have a weather pattern that wants to give us some warmer temperatures.
0: As I'm checking the temperatures around the region on my sites, it looks like we're around 65, 66 degrees pretty much everywhere, Elm Grove, St. Clairsville, Moundsville. So what you're seeing, 65, 66, somewhere in that range?
1: Yeah, most of us middle 60s there this morning, so a little bit of a cooler start than yesterday, but I'd say still on the mild side, and also pretty muggy as well.
0: Zach, I appreciate your time. It's good talking to you again. I've missed you for a while, but we're back together again on Fridays, at least. You're back on Monday with Bob and Shane, of course, but good talking to you today. We'll talk to you again soon. Thank you very much, sir.
1: Hey, thanks for having me. Talk to you next Friday, Howard.
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0: 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Is that what you're hanging in somewhere in that range at the radio station?
2: 66 degrees here in downtown Wheeling, Howard.
0: All right. It is 7:51, 9 to the hour on the Watchdog Morning Show. Coming up in the next hour, I mentioned former Congressman Bob Ney, who's got some really fascinating stories about 9/11, personal stories. And he was right in the heart of decision-making, really, on that fateful day 25 years ago. 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And we'll also take a look at some of the local news and review. It's Fridays with Howard on the Watchdog Morning Show.
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0: It is 7:54, 6 till the hour, Watchdog Morning Show on a Friday. We're looking at 66 degrees right around there everywhere here in the Ohio Valley. You heard Zach say a partly sunny day, daytime high up to around 80 degrees. You also heard kind of a generic rundown of what we have coming up on the weekend with Football Friday kicking things off. Bob, let's put some skin on that bone about what we're doing this weekend, because Football Friday is here. As you always say, it's our busy season. What do we got coming up?
1: We have a lot coming up tonight, Howard. Wheeling Central at home from the campus of Wheeling University. They will host Richwood. That is a 7 o'clock kickoff. You can catch all of the action on WKKX. That is 1600 AM, 98.1 FM. 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They travel to take on Musselman. That is a 7 o'clock game. Don't want to make that trip? No problem at all. We'll have it on WVLY. That's 1370 AM, 97.7 FM. 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You won't be able to hear that over the airwaves, over the radio frequency. 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And when everything is said and done, Howard, with the games tonight, don't forget Freddie Persinger. He's the hardest working guy in high school football. He'll have everything, all the highlights, from 9 to 12. But I did get a little ahead of myself, Howard. That's the games we have tonight. Football Friday does kick off at noon. Bear and I will be back in the studios, brought to you by our friends at Gumby's and Jill's Gentlemen's Club. Good old boys on sports from 12 to 2. Then we head down.
0: I was going to, when you said Fred's the hardest working man in radio, I was going to interrupt you and go, well, you got a pretty busy schedule as well. You know, you're here in the morning and back at noon today.
1: Well, it is our busy season, but I think Freddie works even harder than we do, Howard. But when Bear and I finish up at 2 o'clock at Good Old Boys on Sports, we'll go down to the Wheel Restaurant, and we really encourage everyone to make this your routine on Friday. Hell, nobody wants to cook on Friday. You're going to the football games. Forget about cooking at home. Go down to the Wheel Restaurant. Spend some time with the Pine Room broadcast. Get your supper there and then go out to the football game. So the Pine Room guys will be there from 2 to 5 every Friday, Howard, during football season.
0: So, again, it's our busy season, and we have plenty of activity for you. Plus WVU, I think, tomorrow. Am I right about that?
1: Our Saturday schedule looks like this. Bear and I will be back tomorrow morning. We're on from 8 to 9 right after Chris Lawrence and the West Virginia Outdoor Show. No Docs Rock and Rock Saturday Sports Huddle tomorrow. That is because WVU, they play UT, we're at Martin. Yes, they play. And that is the pregame show starts at 10 and then the kickoff at 1. So that's what we have tomorrow, Howard.
0: All right, so a busy couple of days, as every weekend is here during the football season. Text line is open if you want to use it. We are primarily talking about 9/11, 25 years after. We're talking some politics with State Treasurer Larry Pack, who was down at the, what some are calling the Trumpapalooza, the GOP midterm convention down in Dallas. He was checking in live on that. And we'll talk a bit. I got a couple of texts coming in on that. I don't want to get into a lot of politics today, stick with the 9/11 conversation, but do have a couple of texts coming in referencing Larry Pack and representing Donald Trump. And I'll share those with you coming up in the next hour of the show. 304-214-1600, 304-214-1600, the Frio Stack auction service text line. Bob Nay, next hour, we're going to take a little focus on our travel show to talk about if you were to go to New York City and you wanted to commemorate and honor 9/11, the event, the victims, and so on, where are some places you could go and what could you do? Bill Bryson's got some ideas, suggestions for you. Did we go to, when we were in New York, did we went down World Trade Center, did we not?
1: We did. And what I remember most is driving into the city through the Holland Tunnel and all the radio stations saying, whatever you do, do not drive into the city today. Danger, danger, do not come into the city.
0: Do not enter the city. Turn around and go back. And there, Bob and I just driving right on in. More conversation coming up after ABC covers the world right now, where it's 8 o'clock.

0: From ABC News, I'm Chuck Severson. Four former presidents and the current vice president expected to gather at Ground Zero in New York City in less than an hour to mark 25 years since the 9/11 attacks. ABC's Whit Johnson at what was Ground Zero.
1: On this 25th anniversary commemoration, moments of silence will be observed, corresponding with the timeline of the attacks, including for the first time a seventh moment of silence to honor those who have died from 9/11-related injuries or illnesses. Family members selected through a lottery will read the names of every single person who died from both the 2001 attacks and the 1993 World Trade Center bombing.
0: President Trump will attend a ceremony at the Pentagon this morning. There will also be a gathering in Shanksville, Pennsylvania, for those lost on United Flight 93. ABC's Stephanie Ramos is there.
2: The morning's observance will include wreath lanes near the visitor center, marking the times of each of the attacks in New York City, Arlington, and here in Shanksville. The 40 names of the passengers and crew will be read and bells will ring in remembrance. United Flight 93 left Newark, bound for San Francisco, with 40 people on board, 33 passengers and 7 crew members.
0: President Trump last night declaring the first Republican midterm convention a wild success, after his running mate, Vice President J.D. Vance, delivered the keynote address talking about voter concerns ahead of the November election. But as ABC's Jay O'Brien points out, what Vance did not touch on was also of note.
3: He didn't make a case for the war in Iran. He instead said to voters, you can disagree with us on that issue and other issues, but you should still vote for us because the alternative, in his view, in Vance's view, is worse.
0: The streak of rain-free days in the Dallas-Fort Worth area has hit 57 with little relief in the forecast. Dry conditions have complicated efforts of crews battling a massive wildfire. 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
0: Swiss officials investigating a tour bus crash this morning that killed 5 people, injuring another 40 after the bus overturned in the Alpine region. 3 people remain in serious condition. AI giant OpenAI is reported to be considering slowing down development after several AI firms face increased public concern and congressional scrutiny. ABC's Karen Hua has the details.
5: Anthropic says it blocked several attempts to use its AI to develop biological weapons. In one case, it says a lab outside the U.S. used the model to research a dangerous strain of bird flu and how it could spread to humans. The company says the users tried to hide what they were doing, and the company quickly moved to ban them. Lawmakers on Capitol Hill are calling for safety guardrails.
0: Two sources with knowledge tell ABC News that several U.S. warplanes were damaged in Iran's attack on an air base in Jordan earlier this week. ABC's Martha Raddatz.
6: President Trump telling News Nation that there was no damage to aircraft in this most recent attack, saying, quote, none whatsoever, no damage, no nothing. In July, 3 American soldiers were killed in Jordan during an Iranian attack. Isabella Gonzalez, Tyler James Fien, and Angel Rampersad.
0: California filing a lawsuit against changes enacted to the Endangered Species Act by the Trump administration, arguing it threatens some of the state's wildlife. Chuck Severson, ABC News.
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9: In Southeast Ohio, one community already hit hard by flash flooding is mopping up the mess from another round of high water. ONN's Jared Allen reports.
10: China Street in Crooksville bore the brunt of the extreme flooding from Monongahela Creek. Thursday morning, neighbors woke up to water lapping against their porches again. Four floods total in 30 days. One home on that street has already been torn down, and a dirt lot is all that remains. At least two others are vacant following the first flood 1 month ago.
9: In Central Ohio, police in Sunbury say a child who ran away was a victim of online extortion. Station Nacken with ONN affiliate WBNS-TV in Columbus has more.
11: According to a release from police, they say the child may have been in a desperate situation. It encourages families to talk about the dangers of online extortion, adding, quote, "We are educated about the problem. However, sometimes we must consider what's next in our family plans if this does happen," end quote. If you or someone you know is experiencing a crisis and needs to speak to a professional, you can call or text 988.
9: In Northwest Ohio, state financial records show Hancock County's 45840 zip code in Findlay officially holds the largest amount of unclaimed funds in all of Ohio, sitting on a whopping $24.8 million. For the Ohio News Network, I'm Jay Fox.
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19: Well, look who's coming through the door. 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
20: 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Here we are, round number two, back again for the second hour. Fridays with Howard on the Watchdog Morning Show. Howard Monroe here. I'm in my home studios in Elm Grove, and Mr. Slider is in downtown Wheeling at the master control board of the Watchdog Radio Network. 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And for most people, it is at 304-232-8255. Bob Ney, former congressman, coming up to continue our conversation today on 9/11, 25 years afterwards. And he's got a lot of stories to tell about where he was on that day and what he did on that day. And as I've said several times this morning, and some of you have heard this before, how a birthday party invitation saved him from being at the World Trade Center and, you know, saved his life. So we'll talk about that with the former congressman. Then coming up after 8:30, it's Bill Bryson, Uniglobe Travel. We will talk about some of the upcoming trips, some of the things they're doing I suppose he's going to tell me about the New Orleans trip, you know, and how much fun they had, even though I couldn't go there. And we'll take a look at some places you can go and sites you can see in New York City if you want to continue your thoughts and your commemoration of and your memories of 9/11. Not here today on 9/11, but on any day, some things you might want to do. So the bill's coming up. And then in the 9 o'clock hour, pardon me, it is John McCabe, Bob Slider, and I. We'll kick around more on 9/11, and we'll also talk about some of the Ohio Valley news of the week. It is 8:10 in the morning here on the Watchdog Morning Show. We have State Treasurer Larry Pack on with us earlier this morning, and Larry is in the Dallas at the Trump GOP midterm convention. And I don't want to talk a lot about politics today, so I got a lot of text coming in about politics. Some are saying how great Trump is, some how bad Trump is. Might get to those in the 9 o'clock hour, but right now we'll get to Bob Ney. He's coming up next here on the Watchdog Morning Show. Always good to talk to the congressman, but also particularly on 9/11 because he's got some really interesting things to say, to tell, and to talk about. So he's coming up next right here.
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0: A partly sunny day is in store. Daytime high up to around 80. We're slowly working up, really 66, 67 pretty much everywhere around the upper Ohio Valley, a degree above, a degree below. Tomorrow, might see some rain coming in, roller coaster of rain, as Zach said earlier this morning. Sunday will be sunny again. Ohio Valley Forecast brought to you by friends at Ogilby Park and Resort, as always. 8:13 in the morning as we welcome in one of my friends and one of our frequent contributors here on the Watchdog Morning Show, former Congressman Bob Ney. Good morning, Bob.
1: Hey, good morning, Howard. Great to hear you on air.
0: It is the 25th anniversary of 9/11. It's hard to believe, it's hard to believe it's been 25 years.
1: Oh, yes, absolutely. I was just thinking that yesterday when I was doing a prep show with somebody, and I thought, well, seemed like yesterday, but yes, it's been 25 years.
0: You have a lot of things I want to talk about, a lot of interesting stories to tell about that day, one of which is that you almost were in the World Trade Center when the planes hit.
1: Right. You and I both know how Ellen Ratner is about her birthday, because her father died on her 10th birthday, so Ellen, being Ellen, doesn't make it a negative day. She makes it a positive day. And it's a big deal to her. So she had her 50th, you know, in Washington, D.C., 50th birthday, and with, you know, several hundred of her close friends. And anyway, August 28th is her birthday. So something happened. I can't remember to this day. She changed the celebration from August into September. So one morning, probably back, I would say, in June, I was in my office, and it was one of those days where the office was full of people doing this and that. I probably had 10 people sitting in my office doing different things. And Jenny Voller peeked her head in. She was my office manager. And she said, I just want to go over this with you. You're going to open NASDAQ in the morning, push the Jumbotron button. I think it was at 7:30 in the morning. Then you're going to go up into the towers and the top of them in the restaurant, stay there till about, I believe it was 10:45, come back down. Little downtime, do an event, and then eventually close the New York Stock Exchange by banging the gavel, which is a big deal. You know, we wanted to do it. I was invited to do it. Yeah, it's a big deal. So anyway, she said it's going to be September the 11th, 2001, September the 11th. And she went to walk out the door, and I said, darn it, more of a Howard Monroe, I'm a little bit more intense than darn it, but close. And I said, darn it. And she said, what is it? And I said, well, Ellen Ratner changed her birthday. And I had some other events. I said, I would only be able to fly home and be with the kids for like 6 or 7 hours and fly back, go out to New York. It was one of those deals. And she said, well, they gave me two dates, September 4th or the 11th. She said, I picked the 11th. Let me see if I can change it. I said, okay, if you can change it. If you can't, we'll make it work. Well, nonchalantly, 3 hours later, she said, yep, you're booked. For 7 days earlier, which was September the 4th. So September the 4th, my staff and I are looking out over the tower around, quarter to eight in the morning. And we would have been there had Ellen not changed her birthday.
0: Wow. But you were in the nation's capital, obviously, back in Congress. The Pentagon, of course, was the other institution that was attacked. The World Trade Center and then the Pentagon all were attacked. Talk to me about what was happening in D.C. when you were there on 9/11.
1: Well, we had a personal office in the Longworth Building, and then on another floor we had the chairman's office. I was chairman of House Administration, so I had a

0: did not go, yep, Howard, towards, you know, terrorist attack. Then the second plane went in, and Neil Volz and Brett and I and another guy that worked for me, we said, okay, we got to go over to House Administration. And we ran over there. And then I was on the phone to Kerry, the Assistant Sergeant of Arms. The Sergeant of Arms was on the phone to Steny Hoyer. And she asked me, and Steny and I always coordinated everything, if we could put the Capitol on Dome 1 alert. Anytime anything happens in the U.S., the Capitol is always considered a target. So I said, sure, put it on Dome 1 alert, which means the highest alert, and we take certain procedures, stop tours, et cetera. So Sarah Salupo from Cambridge, Ohio, who was working for me, ran in crying and had her cell phone and thrust it in my left ear and said, take this. And on my right hand, I had, you know, the Assistant Sergeant of Arms. So on the phone was Fred Hay. There was a Washington Post article on this. Fred was on the phone sitting on a bridge stuck in traffic coming back from a dental appointment. He was our attorney for House Administration. And he's yelling. He said, there's a plane coming in the Pentagon. He could see it coming. And so I said to Kerry, push the evacuation button, which was the second time we evacuated the Capitol. First time was the British, a full evacuation of the entire Capitol. So I said, the Pentagon's going to be hit. She said, it might be a hoax. I said, no, Fred's on the bridge. So this all happened in seconds, Howard. What's interesting is we actually technically evacuated the Capitol prior to the Pentagon being hit because Fred could see the plane coming. So we evacuated the Capitol, and 10,000 people, House and Senate, you know, fled the building. I was with the late Chet Kalis was there with me, and Neil Volz, by the way, who Chet was from St. Clairsville, Ohio, who worked for me in D.C.
1: Communications became a problem, though. I mean, everybody got out, the evacuation order, everybody leaves the Capitol. But then getting everybody rounded up, and I mean, these are things I remember from your previous discussions with me. Communication was difficult to try and keep everybody together and try to pass the information around and so on. That was a problem, right?
0: Well, a big one, because the DC phone system literally just melted down. No outgoing calls, no incoming calls. Basically, you would be lucky, but we had about 150 to 200 BlackBerries that we were testing in the Capitol. We were always a testing mechanism for electronics. So we were testing those. I had one, Steny Hoyer had one. And I think, you know, well, about, like I say, about 150 people total out of thousands. And those worked. That was the only thing that worked. So members were like literally standing on the street because the president had downed all airplanes. All the bridges were closed in and out of D.C. So it looked like something out of an apocalyptic movie because there was just people abandoned their cars. And, you know, you couldn't take a car out anywhere, out of a garage, out of the Capitol or nothing. So people were just scrambling from the air. It had to look like an anthill. And a lot of people headed towards the water for some reason. But, yes, the BlackBerry worked. So later on, Steny Hoyer and I passed out personally a BlackBerry to all the members. And all. I think we purchased, Howard, I want to say 3,000 of them after that. And we passed them out to members because members were just freaked out. They had no way to communicate. We had no backup systems. They didn't know where to go for the you know, the secluded place that we were supposed to, which was you know, we can say it now, Capitol Hill Police Station. That's where members were to go. And we actually had staff go try to find members on the street to tell them. Jeez. Eventually the phones worked, and then they found out.
1: So the nation is under attack. The trade centers have been attacked and maybe have gone down by this time. The Pentagon has got a hole blown in its side. What did you and other members of Congress talk about, or what did you consider doing? Yeah. I saw George W. Bush, an interview with him just this week, 9/11 remembered, and he said for a while he debated whether he wanted to ask for a declaration of war, decided not to do that. Did you guys talk about that, you people, you members of Congress? What did you talk about? What did you discuss that we need to do, members of Congress?
0: Well, here's what happened. When we started to gather at the Capitol Hill Police Facility, we had, I remember Tom DeLay was there. I think Hillary Clinton was there. The senators, some of the senators came over. I can't remember.

0: for sure, but there were probably eventually like 40 of us, and then or not Hillary Clinton, somebody else, the president of the Senate. Anyway, we were gathering together, and it ended up members. We got enough members over there eventually. Then they started, and they said, "We want the Capitol opened up. We want the floor of the House active." So the sergeant at arms was there, Speaker Hastert and Nancy Pelosi, and Steny and I in a private room, and they said, "Look, we cannot go back into the Capitol. That can't happen. We don't know if there's going to be more attacks, the place blown up, what. We can't put staff, at, you know, in jeopardy." So Steny and I went out and talked to members. Some of them were very angry, and I remember the comments of some of the members. I remember specifically who. They're like, "The nation has to know we're on the job," you know, that kind of nonsense, to be honest with you. So Steny and I both talked to them. Some, well, eventually they accepted it. Some got mad at Steny and I. And we told them why we cannot open the Capitol back up. But we were willing to compromise. We would go over to the Capitol with security, and they could sing "God Bless America" on the steps of the Capitol. That's what ended up happening.
1: I forgot about that. That was a pretty big event, everybody on the Capitol steps singing "God Bless America." Yeah, so right. to the comment I said Bush made that I saw recently, was there ever talk about actually declaring war on, I don't even know on whom, because we weren't really 100% sure, but did you talk about declaring war, that we're at war?
0: Sure. People talked about it. If the president had not, you know, done something, I feel confident war would have been declared. And then, of course, we declared, I think, a huge mistake, a war on terror, you know, worldwide. Mm-hmm. Getting Osama bin Laden was one thing, and going in and routing him out, you know, of course, that was going to happen. And then Afghanistan turned into a different kind of mission. It was not about going in. It was about a civil mission, rebuilding Afghanistan, you know, the 20-year history. We all know that. But, yes, there was talk about, definitely, about war. I would say if President Bush asked for a war declaration, he would have had it that night.
1: So let's talk about how things have changed since this day 25 years ago. 25 years ago, today and over the next week or so, this country was as united as I think it has ever been. Everybody was on the same team. Everybody was caring and pulling for each other. Everybody wanted, I don't know what the word to use is, vengeance or justice or whatever. But as time went by, and I don't know if politics is the right word, politics, I guess, gets involved in it, and things kind of, and there were laws passed, the Patriot Act and other things that maybe were a little bit too hasty.
0: Well, yeah, that evening, I recall this so vividly. Chet Kalis drove me over to the Capitol and dropped me off, and I had to do some, you know, TV interviews and some meetings with the speakers people of what to do next, right? And with Steny Hoyer, of course, with the Democrat ranking member. And when I left there, I took a taxi back to where I was staying. And when I got in the taxi, I never forget this. We have a congressional pin, as you know, that people that know the Hill know what that pin is. It's for members of Congress for security purposes. I got in the taxi, and there was an African-American taxi driver, an older guy, and he looked at me, and he said, "Congressman," I said, "Yes." And he said, "You know, yesterday we were Republicans and Democrats. We were black and white. We were rich and poor." He said, "Today we are simply Americans." Never forget it. It was very emotional, and he was very sincere. And that was the kind of, you know, attitude that was out there, and it was a, you know, patriotic but uniting attitude all over the place. People felt we got to stand up because this could happen again. And then, of course, never let a good emergency go unused. And then Jim Sensenbrenner from Wisconsin thought up the Patriot Act. And I, you know, I was one of three Republicans. Ron Paul, Butch Otter, and myself were the only three no votes. And I remember Bob Barr from Georgia turning to me. He said, "You will lose your election. You better change your vote. You'll lose it." And I said, you know, this bill is horrible. But members were voting for it. My memory, I'm getting old. I think 46 Democrats voted no and 3 Republicans. That was it out of 435 people. The Patriot Act went too far. And sure enough, about a year later, members are like, we got to do something. They're spying on people in the libraries. They're watching, you know, what you watch on pay-per-view. And then they started to tweak the act. But, yes, that happened. The other thing that happened, Speaker Hastert called me in, and then Pelosi talked to Hoyer. And I remember they said that, we have to form a temporary – check this out, Howard – you've been in this business a long time, a temporary Homeland Security Committee, which has been temporary for 25 years. So yeah. We did that, and members were dying to get on that committee. And so Steny and I funded that committee with an appropriation. I can't remember how many millions we gave it. And the purpose of that committee was to bring the government together, because obviously the right hand was not talking to the left hand. There were warnings. There were warnings about flight schools, you know, all of this stuff out there. It was an intel nightmare. So that's how Homeland Security formed vis-a-vis that committee. And the president wanted, you know, the Homeland Agency, and that's how this whole thing developed. And I think they hired 169,000 people, if I remember correctly.
1: So are we better off today than we were on 25 years ago?
0: Well, we're somewhat better off in the sense of intel. We're also definitely in the Capitol, because Steny and I spent 2 solid years of our lifetime making tons of changes in the Capitol, which, by the way, I can relate to January 6th, because there's been a lie told to people. Just as Steny and I evacuated the Capitol working with the sergeant of arms of the 2 chambers, that's exactly what should have happened with the Democrat and Republican leaders, and it didn't happen on the 6th. There was no board that votes to, you know, here we have an emergency, let's take a vote. I just wanted to throw that out there. That's really never been
1: that's a good point.
0: Spelled out. Yeah.
1: And bad communication was also part of January 6th. I mean, everybody had a hard time communicating. Nobody knew what was going on. You had members of Congress and the Senate running for safety. You had the Capitol overrun and so on. So again, communication breakdowns can be the biggest problem. Bob, I appreciate your time. Always do. The stories are always interesting, and it's not for the story sense. It's to put these things into perspective. And I'm glad you joined us today.
0: One thing I wanted to say, it's a day to remember those who perished, you know, and those who stood up to help those people that were in trouble, and the brave people on Flight 93 that prevented the Capitol from being hit. We evacuated the Capitol at 9:45. The plane was scheduled to hit at 10:03.
1: Yeah, that's it's amazing for people who don't really have that in their head, don't have that perspective to think about, and to think about how quickly everything moved on that day. I said earlier, for a while, I thought there was something happening every 30 minutes. You know, we had the first plane hit, 30 minutes later the second plane hit, then the Pentagon was hit, and then the towers come down, and then Shanksville, where the plane is forced down. For much of that day, I was worried about what's coming next. I thought whoever had planned this, I don't know if we knew it was Osama bin Laden, but whoever planned it had a day planned for us.
0: Yeah, and I think if President Bush had not downed several thousand planes instantly, I think we'd have had more places hit. I really believe that.
1: Yeah, that could be. Bob, thanks for your time today. Always good
0: talking
1: to you. I'll check in with you sometime soon.
0: Okay.
1: Appreciate it.
0: Thank you.
1: Thank you. Former Congressman Bob Nay here on the Watchdog Morning Show at 8:32. Bob, I say it every time he is with us, gives us really good inside info about what happened. I mean, some of those stories are just, you know, fascinating. He was the guy who was coordinating communications and getting the building evacuated. You just don't get better inside insight than you do when we have Bob Ney with us?
2: No, he was right in the thick of things. He was making decisions, and just like the rest of us, he was just waiting, not knowing exactly what was happening. But, again, he's the best. I just enjoy when he joins us anytime, but something as important as this, he is the best.
1: And I don't mean to make this a humorous section, but I got to tell you, the birthday party was a really good party. The party that Bob went to, and I was there too, in D.C. A couple days before 9/11, the one that kept him from being in the World Trade Center. Think about how close he came. He would have been there when the planes hit. Wow. But it was a good birthday party, I'll tell you that. All right, it's 8:33, 27 to the hour, Watchdog Morning Show. 25 years later, there are a number of places and sites you can see and things you can do in New York City to take note of the of 9/11. We'll talk to Bill Bryson from Uniglobe Travel about that coming up next here on the Watchdog Morning Show.
3: Good morning. I'm John Walkup with your 7 News headlines on this Friday, September 11th. A Belmont County man indicted on one count of attempted gross sexual imposition had to be arraigned by video from a mental health facility yesterday. 20-year-old Landon James Hans is currently held in Almas House while he awaits evaluation for intellectual disabilities. At this point, Hans has been found incompetent to stand trial. A not guilty plea was entered on his behalf. Further mental evaluations are ordered. The alleged victim in the case is reportedly a child. If convicted, Hans could get 18 months in prison. The Brooke Hancock Family Resource Network recently closed their doors after serving the community for nearly 30 years due to financial challenges. Now an investigation into possible fraudulent activity that was discovered by an independent auditor is underway. The board of directors released a statement which says, in part, "We have notified the West Virginia State Police and are cooperating with their investigation. We are working with local organizations to have as many programs as possible continue. No further comments will be given until the investigation is complete. You can visit WTRF.com for further details. Stay with 7 News for the latest updates." A status hearing was held yesterday in Wheeling Municipal Court regarding the McClure Hotel and Conference Center. As of yesterday's hearing, nothing has changed. An undisclosed buyer is still attempting to buy the property, and a scheduled closing on September 4th did not happen. The next status hearing for the McClure Hotel is scheduled for September 30th at 1:30 p.m. in Wheeling Municipal Court. Stay with 7 News for the latest. Belmont County is about to have its first ever female supervisor officer. The position, formerly known as its probation officer, often involves danger. They monitor people charged with crimes as they go through the court system, checking to see if they're complying with the terms of their probation. It involves carrying a firearm, doing home visits, often in evening hours, and checking electronic monitoring devices. Historically, most of the suspects they had to monitor were men, but that's changing.
2: Can West Virginia stop Tommy the Tank? Hi, everybody. I'm Tony Caridi. That story coming up on today's Mountaineer Report, brought to us by Kroger, the official grocer of WVU Athletics.
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2: The Mountaineer football team will try to go to 2-0 on the young season tomorrow afternoon as they entertain the Skyhawks of Tennessee Martin. First ever meeting between the two schools. 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So, what do you need to know about Tennessee Martin? Well, this will be their third game of the season. They opened up week 0 and lost to Central Arkansas by a score of 36-24. Last week, they rolled over FCS newcomer Chicago State by a final score of 42-7. when it comes to personnel on the offensive side. They've been bouncing around using two different quarterbacks. Julian Calvez is a graduate student who transferred in from Grambling. He has been running the ball better than throwing the ball. He's completing just 52% of his passes, but he could get the start. But Tate Serber, a redshirted freshman from the state of Tennessee, will likely get the majority of the action against Chicago State last week. He completed nearly 70% of his passes, threw for 222 yards. In the backfield, they do like to run it. Their lead man is Tommy the Tank Ansley. They call him Tank because he weighs 220 pounds so far on the season, averaging almost 7 yards per carry. He has already scored 5 touchdowns on the ground. He wears number 39, so tomorrow, if you're listening, if you're watching, if you're there, keep your eye on number 39. Tommy the Tank will try to lead to some offensive fireworks for Tennessee Martin. Again, join us pregame time tomorrow at 10. That's today's Mountaineer Report, brought to us by Kroger, the official grocer of WVU Athletics. I'm Tony Caridi on the Mountaineer Sports Network from Learfield.
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0: here on the Watchdog Morning Show. We're looking for a partly sunny day today. Daytime high around 80 degrees. Then some rain comes in, showers, thunderstorms tomorrow. Tomorrow night, back to sunny skies again on Sunday and Monday. As Zach Gaskwee said from the Big 7 earlier, it is kind of the... Bob, I think I couldn't. You probably couldn't hear me because I turned my microphone off. So sorry about that. Our weather forecast brought to you by our good friends at Ogilvy Park and Resort. Looking at, let me do a double check here of the temperature. I think we're around 66, 67, 68 degrees here in Elm Grove and in Moundsville, 67 in St. Clairsville. What do you have there downtown Wheeling, pal?
1: Still sitting on 66, Howard.
0: 66 degrees at the... studios in downtown Wheeling. Time to talk to our traveling man. Haven't talked to Bill Bryson for a good while. He's with us today. Good morning, Bill.
2: Good morning, Howard. Nice to be here. You know, nice to talk with you.
0: It's good to talk. The theme song, Traveling Man, and it says, I'm a traveling man. And, you know, my problem is I have not been a traveling man much of this year. In fact, I don't think I've done any traveling at all this year. Because the events I had scheduled with you guys were late in the year, and my problems arose later in the year. So I haven't had a chance to go traveling at all. And that really bothers me. You know, I want to get out. I want to go do some things. So,
2: well, we missed you on the Great River.
0: And I got to tell you.
2: We missed you on the Great River Road.
0: Yeah.
2: Everybody was asking.
0: That is what
2: I
0: really, really, really wanted to do.
2: Yeah, that was turned out to be just a fabulous trip. It was pretty hot in New Orleans, but we got to do some really cool stuff. We had a dinner cruise on the Natchez out on the river, saw the World War II Museum there, and a couple of plantations, and Vicksburg Battlefield. Spent a couple of nights at Graceland, for where Elvis and the Elvis home is there, and Sun Studios. Got an interesting story on Sun Studios. A while back, Neil Diamond was in Memphis for a recording session. Now this goes way back. And he had a time set up for the following day, and Sun Studios calls him and said, sorry, Mr. Diamond, we're not going to be able to record you tomorrow. Somebody else has got the time. So he was kind of upset, and he said, well, who took my time? And they told him Elvis. So he said, oh, that's okay then.
0: Oh.
2: Now, the story gets even better because he's staying at the Peabody Hotel. Now, that's where the Ducks hang out, and they come out, I think, at 11 o'clock in the morning, and they go back at 5 o'clock. We went to see them as well. But anyway, while he's staying at the Peabody Hotel waiting for his time at Sun Studios, he writes the song Sweet Caroline.
1: That is a great
0: Sweet
1: story.
0: Sweet Caroline.
2: Yeah.
0: That's a great story.
2: Yeah.
0: So Sweet Caroline got written because Elvis – bumped him.
2: That is correct.
0: He was bumped for Elvis.
2: That is correct. And we, you know, I think some people might have even thought, well, why are we here looking at ducks in at a Peabody Hotel? But everywhere we went, the Peabody Hotel kind of came up, and it was important because of this, and happened something else happened here and all, and it was pretty good. I'm glad we went to see the ducks, though. That was cool. One other story.
0: I wish the members of the traveling group hadn't posted so many happy pictures. You know, I was hoping to see pictures of, oh, it's too bad this got rained out, or it was just a miserable day, it was a bad day. And everybody is posting these pictures about what a great day we had, what a great time we had. And I'm just sitting at home, or in some cases sitting at in the hospital room for a while.
2: You know what is there was something that was kind of creepy, and that is viewing – the whole burial process in New Orleans. They have to go above ground, of course, because there's the water's right there. They're at sea level.
0: Mm-hmm.
2: So they've done some kind of weird stuff. You have options now, but I don't think you had options a while back. But they would, it's almost like these big, I don't know, we would call them maybe a mausoleum or something like that, but they just put the bodies in there. And, you know, there was no embalming. It was kind of creepy, but since there was no embalming, there was always a chance that, well, what if the person wasn't really dead? And to prevent that happening, they would tie a string around the person's wrist and drew a little hole in the side of the box, and out on the top there was a bell. So in the unlikely event that person really wasn't dead and started to move, they would
0: oh my
2: they
0: God.
2: Would hear, oh, yeah. Now, that's where we get the term dead ringer.
1: Wow. Another great story.
2: And there's the other thing is Saved by the Bell is kind of that same story. But then
0: that is creepy. Yeah. That is really creepy.
2: I got one more on that one. And as they have to open this door, which has got to be awful, and there's other bodies that are decaying in there and stuff like that, they would move bodies, I guess, over to make room for the next one. And they wouldn't go in. They just use a pole. So when you hear somebody say, "I wouldn't touch that with a 10-foot pole," that's where that comes from. So kind of creepy processes down there, but two or three neat stories did come out of that.
0: Those are really interesting stories. So, but I wonder what would happen if you're in the funeral home or you're getting ready to put them in that mausoleum or whatever, and everybody's around, all of a sudden you hear ding ding, ding ding.
2: Yeah, I don't know. I didn't want to think about that, but that's the guy said that's what they did. They just didn't want to, bury somebody alive. So, yeah.
0: That's amazing. Well, I as you know, this is a trip I really really want to go on, and I felt terrible that I couldn't. But when the doctor said nay nay, I was kind of stuck. So, I joke about the pictures, but I really appreciate all the pictures posted on Facebook, and some of the people sent me pictures personally and said, wish you were here. And I said, I wish I was there too. So
2: one of the places,
0: it looks like a good trip.
2: One of the places you would have enjoyed and probably taken part in is this costume museum, which is in the French Quarter. And we had about an hour session over there, and the guy talked to us about the Mardi Gras. And then he gave us time to try on costumes. So we had a few pictures. I know Marty did. Marty was the queen of the costume party there. So the photos I know got sent back and all that. But several of us got to try on. Well, everybody got a chance, but several of us actually took them up on it and tried the costumes out and got pictures taken down there. And that was kind of cool too. So, but I could see you in one of those crazy costumes.
0: Well, I wish I'd been there, but it sounds like a huge amount of fun. Bill, let me shift gears here for a minute before we talk more about things that Uniglub is doing. Today is the 25th anniversary of 9/11, and I think we all of age certainly remember what that day was like 25 years ago today. I think a lot of folks would perhaps like to find ways to revisit, to commemorate, to honor the things that happened on that day. And there are a variety of things that are available, not so much that you are doing as a trip, but if people want to go to New York or even to Shanksville, where they have, I understand, a really good event there, and just kind of take note of 9/11, there are a lot of different things that can be done, right?
2: There are. First of all, on Shanksville, all kind of hero stories are coming out now. I saw yesterday one of the stewardesses was actually boiling water as a potential weapon on the flight. There's just so many heroes from that day. It's just amazing. But we do we'll do a trip every other year that will include Shanksville. So if that's of interest to you, keep in touch, and there'll be an opportunity to go there. And of course, New York. We still do New York at Christmas time on that New York Express. We go over on a Friday night and come back on a Saturday night, so you're there all day Saturday, and you can take advantage of some of the stuff. Those fountains, which is on the site of the what is now the One World Observatory, it's amazing. You just kind of sit there, stand there, and watch, and it's just to be part of that. It was kind of neat, and that's definitely worth the visit. And it's free. You can go down there at any time. There's also a museum. It's not free, but you can go in there, and there's a lot of memorabilia from 9/11 there as well. So those are the two places that we'd recommend. If you're going to go to New York, go see that. It's part of our history, and they've done a really nice job, kind of keeping that the way it should be, and very respectful, names, fountains, and meaningful, and all that. So if you're in New York, and that's certainly something you want to go see.
0: If you want to go to New York and kind of make a 9/11 theme of it, there are things that you can do. But while you're there, it's probably worth saying,
3: greatest city in the world. There's plenty of stuff to do. New York Express, I think, still has some room on it, I think.
2: Yeah, yeah, we do. So. We do. And there's a lot of stuff in New York. I mean, shopping and dining is everywhere. You could do a cruise out on the harbor and get close to the Statue of Liberty. You could go to the Statue of Liberty and Ellis Island, Chinatown, Little Italy, which is kind of shrinking, but a lot of shows on Broadway. The Empire State Building, a good idea to get up there and kind of get a view of the whole area. You can do the same thing at the Top of the Rock. NBC Studios will do a tour. Central Park is interesting, and there's a lot of museums and stuff there as well. So one day, you're just going to have to pick what you want to do that day because there is a lot to do in New York.
3: Bob and I were in New York one time, and we did a harbor cruise. It must have been the choppiest waters that they ever had. Bob, we were bouncing up and down, and that was an interesting experience, not because of what we saw, but just because of that cruise.
1: I'll never forget 9/11, and I'll never forget that boat ride, Howard. You had to be there to believe it, really. I mean, we were docked, Mr. Bryson. We were actually docked. And the boat, I mean, what's going on? What, 12, 15 feet, Howard? I mean, these waves, yeah. and there was nothing to hold on to. It was surely incredible.
2: And you're looking normally probably 2 foot, sometimes up to four, 2 to 4 foot waves or 0 to 2 foot waves. That's pretty amazing.
3: Yeah, we were bouncing around. And like Bob says, I'm trying to reach something, something to hold on to. So,
1: I thought Howard was going to be the bowling ball that goes through and took everybody with him, but we got through it. I didn't think we were going to.
2: A good tip for whether it's any kind of boat, it doesn't work as much on a small one, but if you're on one of the cruise ships and it gets rocky, we always tell people middle and down. Think in terms of a seesaw. You know, the worst movement or the most movement on a seesaw is going to be out on the end. So if you want to go to the middle of the boat and then go as far down as you can get, you know, second deck or something like that, there will be less movement there. So we always tell people if that would happen to you, that's where you can get some relief.
3: Bill, 2027 is not far away. You've got the travel show coming up, which we can talk about. And also, you've got a couple of really nice trips coming up. We talked about cruises a bit last year. Did I understand this correctly? You are already looking at maybe two buses for the Hawaii cruise?
2: We think if we get after it, there's a chance that we can get as many as, you know, two buses for that Hawaii cruise. And that's a great way to see Hawaii. We fly into Oahu, Honolulu, the day before, and then the following morning we'll transfer over to the ship, which is the Pride of America, and it's been sailing this route, I think, for 25 years. But there are no sea days, so it's not like, well, we're going to go and we have a nice, relaxing trip through the Hawaiian waters. No, you're going to be in Maui for 2 days. Both sides of the big island of Hawaii, Hilo and Kona, day each there, and then a day and a half in Kauai. And we tell people this is a Hawaiian adventure. Don't look at it as a cruise. The cruise is going to provide your meals. It's going to provide the accommodations and the actual transferring from island to island. And they're going to do that while you're enjoying the island. So it's just a great way to see Hawaii. We got a nice group already signed up for that. Looks like it's going to be a really neat trip. I think I've done this maybe 3 times. And looking forward to it. It looks like I'm going to get a chance maybe to do it again here in August, first week in August of 2027. But that is, the flight's back. Before we come back, we get off the ship maybe 9 o'clock in the morning, and that bus will take us to the airport eventually. But first of all, we're going to Pearl Harbor. And that's really something to see. You don't want to go all the way to Hawaii and not see Pearl. But we'll do that on the way out to the airport. And usually it's about a 5 o'clock or so flight back, overnight flight back, and get in the following morning. But that is a really, really nice Hawaiian adventure. And again, if you're going to, just to stay on the ship and, hang out by the pool, it's probably not the cruise to do that. Again, there are no sea days. It's everything is out in the islands.
3: You've heard me say before, Hawaii's never been on my bucket list. Most people, I think I only want to go to Hawaii if I could just go to Hawaii. I've never had that feeling. But as so many things in my life, my grandson Teddy motivates me. And Teddy's been trying to keep track of how many states Nancy and I have traveled to. And he said, and I told him, I said, well, we'll never hit 50 because I won't go to Hawaii. And he's been putting, he goes, Granddad, you've got to go to Hawaii. You have to go to Hawaii. So we're thinking about that. We may take that cruise. That could be fun. And I think mm-hmm. a cruise would be the right way to go. So yep. I'm looking forward to that.
2: Within the last week or so, WVU has announced that they will be taking part in this ESPN Wide World of Sports at Disney World in February. So they're going to kick off their baseball season on February 26th, 27th, 28th. They'll play one game each day. I think it's Indiana State on Friday, St. John's Saturday, and Michigan on Sunday. So what we're going to do is we've got a five-day, four-night trip. We'll go down on Thursday and fly back on Monday. And the package we have basically includes all games. There's nine games, three each day, West Virginia playing one of them. But if you're going just for the baseball, you can actually go to all nine games in this round-robin kind of a tournament. And then in addition, you get a two-day park hopper pass at Disney. One of those days they're going to have kind of a, I guess I'd call it more of a tailgate party kind of a thing on that Thursday. So we'll be able to go over to that. And again, it's February. Our trip's February 25 through March the 1st. And we're not going to do a spring training this year. First of all, I know there's some questions whether there will be a spring training this year. But we said we're not going to tie up our money on this. And when this came up, we said this is a perfect replacement for this year anyway. I've always wanted to just go see WVU. You can't do the World Series and, you know, at the last minute WVU gets in. It just doesn't work. You got mm-hmm. 3 days to sell a trip, and then you don't know if you can get the tickets for the actual game that West Virginia's playing, and nobody knows when they're playing based on whether they win or lose. So this is a great way to ensure that you're going to see three West Virginia games, and it's held at Disney World. It's ESPN Wide World of Sports. I've been down there a number of times, and this is the old Atlanta Braves spring training site. And it's right on Disney, and a lot of the high schools and stuff will go down there, and baseball and softball and lacrosse and all kind of sports. And I went down there a number of years, and it really, really cool. We've actually seen some games in there, and set out a rain delay one time in there, and looking forward to doing that. February 26, 27, 28, three West Virginia games at Wide World of Sports at Disney. And then I think what we're going to do is a West Coast baseball. Next year, we can do Pirates at Dodgers, Angels, and Padres in 1 week. June the 12th is a Saturday. We'll fly down Saturday, catch the Dodgers on Sunday, the Angels on Tuesday or Wednesday, and then the Padres on Friday. We'll have a day at Disneyland, and we'll also have the San Diego Zoo visit on that one. So that looks like a really good trip in mid-June for next year.
3: It's all of these things, if you're interested in about knowing about them, you'll be talking about at the travel show, which is coming up mid-November, right?
2: Saturday, November 14th, up at the Highlands, our annual travel show. And we actually have a meeting in the office today kind of going over some of the details of that. So it's going to be another really good one.
3: Any big surprises you're going to unveil at the travel show?
2: Well, it wouldn't be a surprise if we did.
1: Can't tell you, Howard.
2: maybe off air, maybe I can share something with you. But
3: okay.
2: It'll be a great show.
3: All right. That's November 4th. Oh, noon to 3?
2: Yeah, noon to 3.
3: Noon to 3 at the Highlands. And, mm-hmm. of course, we like to go up and just spend a couple of hours just picking up brochures and talking about where to go. And then we go out and have lunch and go to eat afterwards. So mm-hmm. That's a great combination for a day. Plenty of time to put it on your calendar and make sure that you have that available November 14th.
2: Right.
3: Bill, I appreciate talking to you. Always good to have you here with us. And, yeah, and I wish I'd been on the trips, but at least I get to talk about them. So
2: right, yeah. Well, yep.
3: We'll check again next week and see what's going on with you guys over at Uniclub. So have yourself a great day today and great week, and we'll talk again sometime soon.
2: You got it. Thank you very much.
3: All right, Bill Bryson, he's the captain of the Uniglob Ohio Valley travel team. Lots of stuff going on. I always said no Hawaii, Bob, but I'm not sure. I'm thinking maybe the Hawaii cruise this year. I may, again, when Teddy says, you got to go, Granddad, I listen carefully to him. Coming up to 9 o'clock, ABC covers the world, and then John McCabe will join in the mix. Bob and I and John will kick around 9-11 and some of the local news of the week. It's the Watchdog Morning Show for a Friday.

0: From ABC News, I'm Chuck Sievertson. A bell ringing to commemorate the first attack jetliner hitting the Twin Towers 25 years ago today in New York. This at the annual ceremony. In the crowd now, Vice President Vance and the living former presidents, Biden, Obama, George W. Bush, and Clinton, and the reading of the names of those 2,753 killed that day. There'll also be ceremonies in Shanksville, Pennsylvania, and in Washington at the Pentagon. President Trump will be on hand. So is ABC's Martha Raddatz.
1: One thing to remember about this place, and I watched it burning from the State Department, a huge cloud over the city of Washington, of course, aircraft fighter jets going down the Potomac River, but everybody here who had to continued to work. They worked overnight because they all knew they were going to war.
0: The streak of rain-free days in Dallas-Fort Worth has hit 57. Little relief in the forecast, making it tough battling a wildfire.
2: The lack of rain isn't the only issue. For several weeks,
3: we have not really seen a day below triple digits.
2: Adam Turner of the Texas A&M Forest Service, which has had tankers in the air.
3: Dropping the pink retardant from an airplane, almost exactly where you want it delivered.
2: The Forest Service is trying something new, replacing the water in fire trucks with the pink retardant dropped from the air. On the edge of the Ross wildfire, it appears to be working. Jim Ryan, ABC News in Dallas-Fort Worth.
0: The first ever Republican midterm convention in Dallas was a success, says President Trump. Headwinds ahead from ABC's Mary Bruce in Dallas.
4: Oil and gas prices continue to rise. Oil now hovering around $104 a barrel. Gas at $4.29 a gallon. That is up $1.35 since the war began. And diesel yesterday, for the first time ever, hit $6 a gallon.
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0: New data from the EU shows August was the hottest month on record. Weather strategic expert Samantha Burgess explains.
7: So when we look at the contribution of why we or where the warmth has come from, where the extra heat has come from, by and large, the majority of that is the long-term trend that we see in our warming climate from the burning of fossil fuels primarily.
0: The effort of a surrogate mother in Texas to win custody of the child she carried hits another legal roadblock. ABC's Jim Ryan.
2: What would have been a standard surrogacy contract was complicated when Omar Ahmed and Nasheen Gilkar learned that the fetus McKenna West was carrying had a life-threatening heart condition. They opted to terminate the pregnancy, but West refused.
8: I didn't think that I could live with myself.
2: She left her home in Alaska and came to Texas to give birth. A judge has now reaffirmed the custody of the baby's biological parents. West's attorneys are asking the U.S. Supreme Court to step in. Jim Ryan, ABC News in Dallas-Fort Worth.
0: Severe storms heading for the upper Midwest today with a level 2 risk for damaging winds and flash flood risks in places like Minneapolis, Duluth, Minnesota, and Sioux City, Iowa. A heat advisory also remains in place for much of the West, including Los Angeles. Police in eastern Switzerland investigating the cause of a tour bus crash this morning that killed 5 people and wounded 40 others. Chuck Sievertson, ABC News.
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12: As communities across the Buckeye State move to end the use of flock cameras, one northeastern Ohio community plans to add them. Candace Hare of ONN affiliate WKYC-TV in Cleveland explains, with comments from East Cleveland Mayor Sandra Morgan.
13: Mayor Sandra Morgan says East Cleveland is exploring an investment in flock license plate readers, cameras that she says could help locate suspects and solve crimes. She pointed to neighboring communities already using the technology. The city also plans to roll out new body cameras and dash cameras for officers.
14: They know how important safety is to our residents. They want our city to be safe so that everyone else's community is safe too, but most importantly, so that we can grow and thrive in our community.
12: Officials are still trying to determine if anyone was in a church that was destroyed by a fire in Toledo this past weekend. Amanda Fay with ONN affiliate WTOL-TV has more.
15: Investigators are searching for two people known to stay inside St. Agnes Church before the weekend fire. Toledo Fire says the adult man and woman have not been located. So far, no human remains or evidence they were inside during the fire have been found.
12: The O'Charley's restaurant chain is no more. The last eight remaining Ohio locations served their last meals yesterday, closing for good at 8 p.m. For the Ohio News Network, I'm Jay Fox.
16: For 50 years, Sherrod Brown voted how he was told. 1975 to today, different presidents, different issues, but Sherrod Brown's vote never changed. 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When Washington Democrats needed Brown's vote, he gave it. Every time. Sherrod Brown voted with Biden, 97%. Schumer, 95%. Bernie Sanders, 92%. That was the Democrat Party he joined 50 years ago. But times have changed. Now extremists are taking over. They're not asking for your vote. 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And Sherrod Brown will fall in line. He always does. Sherrod Brown, times changed. His vote never does. 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SLF PAC is responsible for the content of this ad.
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18: My name is Dr. Mark Hoffbauer, and I'm a foot and ankle surgeon with WVU Medicine. We saw a lot of advances within our profession with regard to how we treated athletes, especially from the surgical techniques like lateral ankle stabilizations and how we fixed fractures in athletes and how the biomechanics of how these people get hurt and how their foot functions. They're aggressive and wanting to get back, and so you can work with them on their protocols to get them where they need to be. So I've always enjoyed that part of it.
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0: You are going to be walking in sunshine today. We're looking for a partly sunny day all day today. Daytime high around 80 degrees, down to 64 tonight. And then, as you heard in the forecast, we'll have showers and thunderstorms tomorrow, sunny again on Sunday and Monday, and then more rain coming in next week. Zach called it this morning the roller coaster of rain, and that's what we have pretty much. So 69 is what I'm looking at here at the home studio in Elm Grove, which is where I am, from where I am broadcasting this morning. What do you have, Mr. Slider, there at Town Wheeler?
1: Maybe the thermometer is just stuck, Howard, but it's still on 66 degrees here in downtown Wheeler.
0: 66. Well, it's around 69 at the here in Elm Grove. It's 69 in Moundsville, but I'm looking at 68 in Moundsville. So 66 is possible. We're in the mid to upper 60s today, so that's the way it goes. The weather forecast is always brought to you by our friends at Ogilvy Park and Resort, and we certainly appreciate that. We're talking mainly today about 9/11, 25 years after the fact. Bob and I shared some of our memories of that day. Bob Ney was with us, and he had some really good stories to tell. And maybe stories to tell isn't the right way to phrase it, because that kind of sounds almost too light and silly. But he shared his activities from that day. The thing I always find fascinating with Bob when we talk about this, Mr. Slider, is that he was supposed to be there in the World Trade Center at the exact moment that the planes hit. And only because of our old friend Ellen Radner having a birthday party and Bob didn't want to miss it, that's the only reason he wasn't killed in the Trade Center. That's just amazing to me. Somehow he was right at the center of many things. And, of course, he was at the center of things in the nation's capital as well. Bill Bryson with us in the last half hour, our regular travel show. John McCabe coming up in a couple of minutes. And we're going to talk with John about, I want his take on 9/11, where he was, what he thought, and all that kind of stuff. And also, there's several local news stories I want to get into. So we'll do that with John McCabe coming up in just a minute. Bob, what do you think? Teddy says I should take the Hawaii cruise. I should go to Hawaii. What do you think?
1: I think you better book them, Dano. Yes. I mean, that's a no-brainer. Get yourself better. That's even more incentive for you to get back up on your feet and take your lovely bride, Nancy, to Hawaii, Howard.
0: It's not a place I've ever wanted to go. Have you ever? Are you one of those folks? Oh boy, Hawaii! What a great place to go. Have you ever wanted to do that?
1: I'm ready to go this afternoon.
0: I am
1: this afternoon, and I hate the thought of flying. But that is one place that count me in. I'm ready to go.
0: Yeah, I think maybe that's what has always kind of kept me away. It's a cross country flight, obviously, from Pittsburgh to I don't know what east or west coast airport we land at, and then somebody told me it's a 4 to 5 hour flight from there to Hawaii. Now, I don't have a problem flying. And I've done international flights before and they've been long, but I don't know. But anyways, I bumped into Bill just yesterday and he mentioned that he was taking this particular trip, and I love to travel with Bill, and Teddy has been really pushing me to go to Hawaii. He's doing it because he wants to know how many states Nancy and I have traveled to. When we tell him how much we travel, well, how many states? And I sometimes try to count them. We're not at 50, but we're getting pretty close. And I told him, I said, Granddad will never hit 50 because I'll never go to Hawaii. And he said, well, Granddad, you got to go. So I think maybe this is the year. Next year is the year, I should say. That's a year from now, literally 1 year from now. If I'm not better by then, Bob, I got bigger problems than going to Hawaii, right?
1: That's right, ours.
0: All right. It's 9:14 on the Watchdog Morning Show. Welcome in our friend, newspaper editor extraordinaire, John McCabe. Good morning, John.
2: Hey, Howard. Good morning. How are you?
0: I'm good. Have you ever been to Hawaii?
2: I have. Yeah, I was out there a few years ago, and probably not that bad of a flight. I think my flight there went to Chicago, and then about 9.5 hours from Chicago to Pittsburgh. But it was on a 787, the big Dreamliner. So you had a lot of room to get up and move around and a little more spacious. You weren't, you know, sardined into a seat, so that was nice. The flight back was kind of split in half and went to San Francisco, which was 5 hours, and then from San Francisco to Pittsburgh. Kind of like the short jump to Chicago and then the long flight after that better than the two 5-hour flights was kind of miserable. You should go. I mean, here's the key, Howard. Not even for yourself. You know, you're a selfish individual, have been your entire life.
1: Very much.
2: Nancy has been left behind.
0: Thank you, John. I appreciate that.
2: And you're welcome. And you should, you know, she's sitting here caring for, you know, your sorry old butt now. You should treat her and realize just how much she does for you.
0: And everybody knows and has joked about how much Nancy takes care of me and how she does so much. But, boy, the last few months she has been I always say she's a saint. She's been like a super saint because it's the beginning of the problems I had, the brain bleed and the walking in the walker and the wheelchair. She had to push me around in a wheelchair. And she's still making me food and, you know, so, okay. All right. I haven't made up my mind 100%, but I got to talk to Bill about this a little bit more, but I think maybe we'll take that, trip. I think I'd like to. I never wanted to go to Hawaii. What did you like about Hawaii? The one thing I will be looking forward to in terms of things in Hawaii would be Pearl Harbor. I really have always wanted to see Pearl Harbor. What did you like about Hawaii, John?
2: You know, I was out for work for an extended stay, and half of it was, you know, basically work-related. So I didn't get the traditional tourist experience. I'd say what I really liked. I liked, so Hawaii has a very large Filipino population, and so some of the food, I got to try some food that was, you know, much more unique than maybe I'm used to, and so there was that, and it's just a paradise in so many ways. You know, you can be in, you know, somewhere like Maui or Honolulu, and just drive a short distance, and all you're on this tropical paradise. You know, you feel like you're, you know, part of the Gilligan's Island cast out on this, you know, deserted island with no one around. And it's, you know, and
0: was,
2: and
0: was Mary Ann there? If it's a Gilligan's Island, was Mary Ann there by any chance?
2: But, you know, I got to, what I liked about my trip as well, it was just a year. It really coincided with like 1 year after the wildfires in Lahaina. And the devastation there was remarkable, and to think about, you know, again, as a day we think about what happened on 9/11, you know, what those folks must have been thinking as they woke up in the middle of the night, and, you know, some of them quite literally were trapped, you know, and with nowhere to go but the ocean, and it's hard to think of what must have been going through people's mind just as that happened. So, you know, I really enjoyed it. You know, again, it's not

0: something you should think about, seriously.
1: From the Frio Stack Auction Service text line, Howard, remember, in sickness or in health, if those words were in your vows, Nancy took it very seriously. Kudos to her. Yeah, I think they were in her vows. I don't know. Now, she's always reminding me of that. I say, oh, you don't have to do this. You don't have to help me. Oh, you know, there's some, I don't want to phrase this, early in this brain bleed problem, she had to help me with, you know, some bodily functions. All right, just leave it at that. So you don't have to do this. You don't have to, and she says every time, hey, I took a vow that said in sickness and in health, and this is the first part of that. So there you go.
0: Yeah.
1: John, let's take a, go ahead, if you had something to say.
0: No, nothing at all. I mean, I just, you know, I think it's a trip you would not regret. And it's something that, you know, if you get the chance to see it, you definitely should take it.
1: All right, let's take a break. It's 9:20 in the morning here on the Watchdog Morning Show. When we come back, John, I want to do a little bit of conversation about 9/11, kind of what you remember, what you think we've learned, all that kind of stuff. And I do have a couple of local news stories I think are worth our conversation. We'll get to all of that coming up here. It's the Friday Roundtable on Fridays with Howard on the Watchdog Morning Show.
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0: I really like that song. But Bob, you know what I think of when I hear that song? It's not just the world should be all together and stuff, but you know what I think when I hear that song, Bob?
1: Probably want to have a nice cold Coca-Cola.
0: Well, I do, but no, I think of Mad Men.
1: Ah, Don Draper.
0: Because that was Don Draper at the very end of
1: that
0: great series, Mad Men. He was at like a meditation camp, you know, and was trying to get himself centered. And he saw all the people, you know, working together. And in his head, he starts thinking, I'd like to buy the world. That's whenever I hear that, I think of that. It is 9:23 here on the Watchdog Morning Show. We're looking for a partly sunny day, daytime high around 80. Temperature, most places I'm checking, it bumped up to 70 degrees. But I'm guessing you're still at 66, pal.
1: 66, Howard.
0: I think you got to hit that or something. It hasn't moved up at all. But we're right in that range everywhere. The Ohio Valley Forecast, as always, brought to you by friends at Ogilvie Park and Resort. John McCabe is with us, newspaper editor extraordinaire. John, new Pew Research survey out this week in conjunction with 9/11. Says that 83% of people born before 2001 can recall exactly where they were when they heard the news.

0: I'm not sure why that isn't closer to 100%, but okay. Where were you on 9/11, and where did you hear the news, and how, and what did you think?
1: Yeah, so it was kind of an interesting day for me in a lot of ways, and I'll start where I was. I was home. Our oldest daughter was not even a year yet, and at that time I worked primarily in the afternoons, but I would come in, usually afternoon and work through the evenings here at the paper. So I was home and, just doing some stuff and had Good Morning America on TV. And, it was kind of a plane hit the tower, and then like many other people, kind of saw it happening live as the second one flew right in. Got somebody to watch my daughter, got into work by that point here in the office. They had, talked to a couple of Wheeling expats who were living in New York at the time, who could see the World Trade Center from their apartments or their workplace. And, so they were working pretty well. But I think what was one of the things I always remember, and I don't know why I remember, but it was just such a strange, not the right word. It was just, how things work out sometimes. So I had scheduled that day before, again, any of us knew this would happen, an interview with a gentleman named Robert Piles, who lived in Glendale. Robert Piles was a World War II vet, scaled the cliffs at Pointe du Hoc on D-Day, and had been honored in June of that year by the French government for his actions. And one of the things that was interesting was he had been, when he got to the top of the cliffs at Pointe du Hoc, he suffered a gunshot wound and he lost an eye because of it. He recalled the lie literally hanging out of his head. So I called him and I said, hey, with all this going on, would you want to postpone? And he said, no, he said, I've got nothing going on today. And if it's okay with you, come on down and we'll talk. And so I spent probably, 90 minutes that, early that afternoon with him, and we were watching what was happening, nationally with 9/11. And it was just so interesting. And it stuck with me for 25 years to hear, his perspectives on war, his perspectives on life, on what was happening. So that's kind of one of those things that it just is all, outside of, what was going on here and chronicling, one of the most, important days in our nation's history. That piece of it for me has always just remained. I remember his name. I remember exactly where he lives. I remember exactly what his living room looked like, what he looked like, what he sounded like. It was just a strange thing to think 25 years later that that's still such a vivid memory.
0: I said earlier the image in my head, obviously, I was working on the radio station. We saw it. We didn't see. We looked at the TV screen, and a plane had hit the World Trade Center. And we, just, those of us in the studio, said, "Oh, geez, something's gone wrong. Has air traffic controller gone wrong? And did the pilot have a heart attack? Who knew what it was?" Second plane hitting it, we saw. And then at that point, everybody in the studio said, "This is terrorism." We didn't quite know what that meant, but it was terrorism. Yeah. And of course, then along comes the Pentagon, and then the towers fall, and then another plane is en route and heading towards the Capitol, perhaps, and the folks on the Flight 93 forced it down. But so that's kind of the image I had in the beginning. But the thing I remember image-wise is standing outside the studio. We were at Channel 7 in that building at the time. In the evening, standing outside, by this time the president has grounded all the planes, and I looked up at the sky, and I thought to myself, there's nothing up there. There's nothing up there.
1: Yeah.
0: Normally you look up in the sky at night, and you see, a few planes going by or a contrail. I thought, there's nothing up there. What a strange, strange night. That's kind of the vivid image that I had in my mind. And I don't know if people remember, John, how scared America was. The fear was, okay, 9/11 came and went, but are these guys done yet, whoever they are? And again, we weren't totally sure at the time, but are they done yet? A lot of talk about their next plan. They hit the Pentagon. They hit New York City. Maybe they next intended to go out into the heartlands and, you know, attack a mall somewhere. So again, it's just hard to remember all the things that went through your head on that day.
1: Yeah, for certain. I mean, that is, you're exactly right. And so it is, you know, it was such an interesting time, to say the least. And you know, you think back, and you know, again, I'm trying to remember who wrote this. You know, for a lot of people, and you kind of mentioned this earlier, you know, this is not much, you know, 9/11 is kind of like D-Day is for us. It's, you know, we know it's an important date, but we didn't really understand what was going on and what it meant. And, you know, I hope what I, you know, what we always have to hope is that it doesn't, you know, these things don't get lost in the shuffle and the significance of them. And I think, you know, as a nation, we've done very well in, you know, 85 years now this year since D-Day of commemorating that and keeping that at the forefront of, you know, national memory and importance. And I hope 9/11 stays there. And I think it will. But, you know, times are much different today than they were, you know, after 1941. And I do worry about that a good bit.
0: But John and Bob, 25 years ago today, during 9/11 and afterwards for a significant period of time, months and maybe even years, the country really came together. Certainly on 9/11, the country came together. George W. Bush, I thought, rallied the country extremely well. I was never a fan of his until 9/11, but he rallied the country well. We all came together. We didn't worry about our divisions. We worried about being Americans. We have come in the last 25 years from that sense of unity to perhaps the most divided we are in this country. You know, it's all politics, left versus right anymore. 25 years has been a tough time to hold on to that feeling that we had when we all were attacked.
1: Oh, for certain. You know, and unfortunately, you know, as we all know, it really didn't even take that long after 9/11 for that unity to fade, you know, in the grand scheme of things, which was, you know, disheartening. And it was a good reminder earlier when you were talking with Bob Ney. You know, he was one of just what I think, what did he say, three Republicans, you know, who voted against
0: Right.
1: the Patriot Act. And that has been, you know, a big source of contention for a lot of people because, you know, the same things we talk about now with flock cameras and other, you know, it gives the government, you know, unfettered access in many ways to private data, including, you know, against American citizens. So it's, you know, so it, you know, the Iraq war, the war in Afghanistan, those things didn't, you know, kind of like the Iran war now, didn't quite go as planned, and the national mood of unity soured quicker than we, I think we all hope it would have. You know, it was great to see. And, you know, for those times, you know, I still remember, you know, obviously the flag raising at the towers. You know, President
0: Yeah.
1: Bush, when he threw out the first pitch at, you know, at the Yankees Mets game, I believe it was, and, you know, just laced it in there as a, you know, as a strike. And, you know, and that just, you know, it raised so much national pride that we weren't going to allow, you know, we weren't going to allow ourselves to live in fear. And I think that's always important.
0: I was not a fan of George W. Bush after when he was elected or in his early parts of his presidency. Folks who listen to the show will remember I used to call Dick Cheney the puppet master, and I called George W. the shrub. Why? Because he was the new Bush. It was the puppet master and the shrub. I've never seen a transformation of a politician in a single day the way I saw with George W. Bush. He literally grew up and into that job on 9/11, and I thought he did a tremendous job of trying to pull the people together and making decisions, not always the best ones. In fact, I watched an interview, I think a National Geographic special, where they did a 9/11 interview with George W. Bush this week, and he said, I don't think I made the right decisions all the time in this 9/11 aftermath. He said, but I had to make decisions, and so I
1: Yeah.
0: did. And again, I've never seen a politician. Or an elected official, let's not call him a politician, an elected official grow up in front of us, mature in front of us, the way Bush did on that day. And When I listened to him this week in his interview, clearly he was thoughtful about what he was doing, thought about what he had done. And you know, again, I never called him the shrub again. Yeah, I never called him the shrub again because it was a big deal. It's 9:34, John. Let's take a news break, and then there are some local news stories I want to talk about. We can pick up on this some more on the 9/11 thing if you want to. Text lines are open at 304-214-1600. But right now at 9:34, 26 till the hour on the Watchdog Morning Show, let us go to Johnny Walkup.
2: Good morning. I'm John Walkup with your 7 News headlines on this Friday, September 11th. A Belmont County man indicted on one count of attempted gross sexual imposition had to be arraigned by video from a mental health facility yesterday. 20-year-old Landon James Hans is currently held in Alma's house while he awaits evaluation for intellectual disabilities. At this point, Hans has been found incompetent to stand trial. A not guilty plea was entered on his behalf. Further mental evaluations are ordered. The alleged victim in the case is reportedly a child. If convicted, Hans could get 18 months in prison. The Brooke Hancock Family Resource Network recently closed their doors after serving the community for nearly 30 years due to financial challenges. Now an investigation into possible fraudulent activity that was discovered by an independent auditor is underway. The board of directors released a statement which says, in part, "We have notified the West Virginia State Police and are cooperating with their investigation. We are working with local organizations to have as many programs as possible continue. No further comments will be given until the investigation is complete." You can visit WTRF.com for further details. Stay with 7 News for the latest updates. A status hearing was held yesterday in Wheeling Municipal Court regarding the McClure Hotel and Conference Center. As of yesterday's hearing, nothing has changed. An undisclosed buyer is still attempting to buy the property, and a scheduled closing on September 4th did not happen. The next status hearing for the McClure Hotel is scheduled for September 30th at 1:30 p.m. in Wheeling Municipal Court. Stay with 7 News for the latest. Belmont County is about to have its first ever female supervisor officer. The position, formerly known as its probation officer, often involves danger. They monitor people charged with crimes as they go through the court system, checking to see if they're complying with the terms of their probation. It involves carrying a firearm, doing home visits, often in evening hours, and checking electronic monitoring devices. Historically, most of the suspects they had had to monitor were men, but that's changing. That's a look at your 7 News headlines. Have a great day and a wonderful weekend. I'm Johnny Walkup, working for you.
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0: Master, maestro, extraordinaire, Bob Slider, a great selection of Americana and American themes today on this, the 25th anniversary of 9/11, the terrorist attacks on the World Trade Center. We're looking at a partly sunny day, daytime high around 80, forecast brought to you by Ogilvy Park and Resort. 70, between 65 and 70 degrees is where we're at up and down the upper Ohio Valley. Look for some rain coming in tomorrow. Before I get back to John McCabe, newspaper editor extraordinaire, let's talk, Bob, about what we've got coming up today. It is, as we often say, our busy season, and you're right in the thick of it. We'll wrap this show up at 10 o'clock, and then we move off to many other things, and you come back again later in the afternoon.
1: Right when Dave and TJ are wrapping up for the week, right after Steam. Where you at, Howard?
0: Steam release.
1: There you go. Right after those guys wrap up, Bear and I will be back in the studio kicking off Football Friday, brought to you by Gumby's and Jill's Gentleman's Club. We'll be on the air from 12 to 2, and then we'll head out to the Wheel Restaurant. And we encourage you to get your supper there tonight. Nobody wants to cook on a Football Friday. Join the Pine Room broadcast from 2 to 5 at the Wheel Restaurant, and you'll enjoy yourself. Great food, and those guys will be broadcasting from there. Matt Watson will be in with Better's Last Stand, and then we'll head to the fields, Howard. Wheeling Central tonight at home from the University of Wheeling, from the campus of Wheeling University, what is I'm trying to say. Central will host Richwood. That is a 7 o'clock kickoff. Can't make it. We'll have it right here on the Watchdog Radio Network. 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Also, Park, they travel to Musselman, also a 7 o'clock kickoff. Don't want to make the trip? No problem at all. You can catch that game on WVLY, 1370 AM, 97.7 FM, also on the internet, WatchdogNetwork.com. And we'll also have John Marshall and Bel Air, another 7 o'clock kickoff. You won't be able to listen to that game over the radio frequency, but go to WatchdogNetwork.com, click on Game 1, and voila, you'll be able to listen to Coach Heinerman and Coach Treveri bringing you all of the John Marshall action. Busy, busy night, Howard, and then we'll have Fred Persinger come in for game night from 9 until midnight. Fred will be telling you about all the games throughout the state of West Virginia.
0: Before we get a quick rundown of what's coming up tomorrow, let's just take a second and thank, as you did, the friends from Gumby's and Jill's who have been with us on some of these Friday broadcasts for really the whole time we've been doing them in recent years, and really appreciate their support. And this is a big deal for us, and we're glad that they're with us and have been for all of these years. And I think it just deserves a little extra credit, a little extra mention there.
1: You're exactly right, Howard. They've been back with us for the past 5 years. Bear and I have been doing our show. This is our fifth season, and they've been with us since day one. Thank you, Gumby's, and thank you, Jill's Gentleman's Club, very much.
0: Now, let's go to Saturday. We've got a number of things. You're back again, right? I mean, gee, many Christmas. You just keep on going. You're like the Energizer Radio Bunny, back again tomorrow.
1: We will be back in the studio tomorrow from 8 to 9, right after Chris Lawrence and the West Virginia Outdoor Show. Bear and I, again, brought to you by Gumby's and Jill's Gentleman's Club, will be in the studio tomorrow making our first NFL picks. Can't wait to do that.
0: Ooh.
1: Yeah, good old boys on sports with Bear and Bob tomorrow from 8 to 9. There will be no Docs, Rock and Rock, Saturday Sports Huddle. Why? Well, because
0: Bob, could you tell me why, please?
1: I can't tell you why. Doc is going to be in Austin, Texas, watching Ohio State play the Texas Longhorns. That's not the reason, though. The reason is we have WVU football in the pregame show. We'll start at 10, kickoff at 1. So busy, busy, busy, Howard, tonight and tomorrow.
0: All season long, busy, busy, busy on Fridays and on Saturdays. It's almost a quarter till the hour here on the Watchdog Morning Show. Let's bring in again newspaper editor John McCabe. John, there are a couple of local stories I thought were worth our attention this morning. Last week, we talked about the Brook County principal who was arrested and charged and with the secret recordings in girls' locker rooms and so on. Ryan Weld, state senator, says he doesn't think the penalties on the books are adequate enough, and he wants to toughen those up a bit, right?
2: Yeah, yeah. It was very interesting. You know, I mean, right now, at least the you know state code for recordings in privacy, it's only a misdemeanor, and you know where they charged Mr. James with two felonies. Was, you know, basically intercepting communications in essence, and then also breaking and entering into a non-resident. So they, you know, kind of figured a way to get him to where he couldn't just, you know, get a slap on the wrist until they could get more evidence. But yeah, it is interesting. And again, it's probably one of these pieces that hasn't been updated for, you know, for decades. To reflect the reality of our current environment. You would never think that recordings, you know, secretly recording in a girl's locker room would only be a misdemeanor offense.
0: Yeah, you know, and to me, it's a no-brainer. It's a piece of legislation that ought to pass. So it needs to be a felony. And also, I think he's proposing that someone convicted of this would be on a sex offenders list, or maybe it's a different kind of list, but essentially a sex offenders list. Which I think is also a good thing. I mean, people say to me all the time, and John, I'm sure to you, and Bob, probably to you too, well, how come they didn't charge him with something more serious than that? I think one of his charges was entering without breaking or some such thing as that.
2: Yeah.
0: Why do they have to do those silly things? Why can't he just be charged with the video recording? Because the laws don't provide for that. As you said, John, I think our laws sometimes don't keep up with the times. It's terrible to suggest the times are people are secretly recording, you know, women in their locker rooms. But I think it's a no-brainer, and I think it makes sense. And the answer to the question, why didn't he get charged with something more serious? There was nothing more serious to charge him with. And it wasn't just this case. That's true with many opportunities. Many people who are accused of things, you know, that I can't believe that's all. They got him for shoplifting when he actually was a burglary. You know, you get what I'm saying. People just don't understand. You can only do what the law allows you to do.
2: Yeah, you know, you and I have both watched enough Law and Order to realize that you can't always get what you want, and sometimes you have to, you know, work within the boundaries of the law to figure out a way, again, in this case, to charge Mr. James with two felonies so that he, you know, at least was, you know, arraigned and transported to the regional jail versus, you know, a couple, you know, misdemeanors that, you know, would have seen him most likely out on bail earlier. And, you know, again, you were right. You know, one of the things that Senator Weld mentioned was, you know, this should be, and I think most people would probably agree, this should be an offense that does get you placed on a sex offender registry. And again, these are juvenile, you know, teenage, underage females that he was recording, allegedly. And, you know, that is a, you know, that is, what is the difference there and in some other, you know, again, we see the CEO of Fox Run. If the, yeah. You know, the case against him plays out and he's convicted, he will be on a sex offender registry for you know, and I'm not trying to minimize this in any more, but for not actually doing anything, but with the intent to do something with a, mm-hmm. I think that was a 14-year-old female. So this is, you know, I don't know how you can look at this any differently. This should be something that, again, if you're found guilty or you plead guilty, that you have to be on the sex offender registry.
0: Does until the hour here, Watchdog Morning Show, Fridays with Howard on the program. We're looking at 70 degrees, 65, 70 degrees, depending where you are in the Upper Ohio Valley. John, when I opened the newspaper a couple of days ago, maybe it was yesterday, saw this headline, I knew it was going to spark social media outrage because I knew people wouldn't understand what was being done. I'm talking about the city of Wheeling off to help Wheeling Park Commission by allowing them to use essentially their borrowing power to borrow money because the park can't borrow money. And as I expected, I saw all these, you know, social, the park has plenty of money. Why does the city have to give them money? But it's a misunderstanding of what's really happening here, right?
2: Sure, 100%. I mean, you know, I think back over the decades, you know, Wheeling Jesuit University, when it was Wheeling Jesuit University, you know, worked through the Ohio County Commission to secure bonds for some of their work, you know, because, again, you know, the municipal and agencies have better bond ratings and can and can offer more opportunities for better terms, better financing packages for these entities. And there's no risk to the taxpayer here. I mean, there just is no risk to the taxpayer. You know, Ogilvy will pay this back, and the Wheeling Park Commission in this case will pay will pay these bonds off, and it will not it probably hurts it probably helps the city's credit. You know, just like your own credit rating, when you pay things off on time, it helps your score. So it's unfortunate, and I think this is one of those challenges that we have right now is not, as news consumers, is not just reacting, but educating yourself. You know, I might look at that as somebody who doesn't really know and think, well, geez, that seems odd. Then I can read a story. Then I can maybe do a little bit of my own research if I'm so inclined and find out, well, hey, this really is not, whether I personally like it or not, or think that it's, the correct procedure to do this or not, it's not anything that is out of line. This is not, the city bailing out the park commission or the city paying, or anything like that. This is, this is normal course of business that is allowable. And the park commission and the city, they've done this before, they'll do it again. Other entities in town, it's similar to the park commission have done this. So again, but it's so hard to get people to think about or to just, instead of just reacting and saying, the city, do a little bit of research. If you're that interested in it, educate yourself,
0: Research doesn't even have to be. The research doesn't have to be any more than read the article.
2: Even if you are somebody who thinks that, I'm not going to believe what I'm reading, do 5 minutes of research. It's not hard. Use a chatbot. Again, these things are not hard to do anymore. But everybody, there's a segment of people that just love to react and love to get outraged over everything they can think of. And in the end, I wish I could get them to understand that in the end, you kind of make yourself look foolish and definitely uneducated.
0: Another story, Channel 7 was reporting on the status hearing about the McClure Hotel yesterday. And the headline really is nothing's happening. There is a potential buyer apparently trying to buy the building, but that has not happened. And I guess there's not a lot of updates on that. With all the positive things that are happening in the area and with the, the OVMC, by the way, they're making great progress on that campus down there at the old OVMC property. Drove past it yesterday. Yep. You can really see the progress being made. That's being done. Other things are being done. But there are still some things that are just not going to get done. We talked last week, John, about East Ohio Regional Hospital. They had an auction for the building and nobody bid on it. And nobody's going to. As simple as that. And I don't know that anybody is going to be able to buy the McClure and do something with it. It's just going to be too difficult. So we still have a lot of unused and unusable maybe buildings around here as well.
2: Yeah, this is, and the McClure is such a great example of that. But it's not only the McClure, it's the Rogers. We have... I look at downtown and downtown has a great opportunity ahead of it. It really does. But it also has several significant challenges, one being the McClure, one being the Rogers Hotel, one being the Wheeling Pitt building. What do we do with these buildings that have set empty, and at least the Wheeling Pitt, maybe, if you had a lot of money, you could maybe make that work. But, it's been interesting with, Barry Allen's project, the people that say, well, why does he just, redo the McClure? Well, that's not really a viable option, number one. And, number two, again, this is a private investment. He's doing what he believes is best for himself and for this project. The McClure has been on a downward slide for decades. We can just be realistic. Probably since it was, a Ramada property at one point, wasn't it?
0: Mm-hmm. Right.
2: Maybe like the early 2000s. And, you know, it's kind of, you know, and so now we're at this point, what do we do with it? You know, we're kind of at this point as well, you know, and again, I don't want to, you know, but the Ohio County Jail is kind of at the same point right now. You know, the jail's closing at the end of this month. What is, you know, I know, I mean, it's a prison. It was built to keep people in. It's got a very limited, you know, set of opportunities for people for redevelopment in some way. So what are we going to do with that? I mean, again, Wheeling, I really do believe everything I write that downtown has been, and you and I talk about downtown has been on a seriously strong upward climb, but there still are some pieces that need to get figured out. You know, the old Kaufman's building is one. You know, that's another, you know, another piece kind of right in the heart of a lot of things that are going well. So, yeah, the McClure, Howard, we're just going to have to see. I'm not holding out a lot of hope.
0: I agree. John, appreciate your time, as always, on a Friday. We'll talk again next week, and I'll probably talk to you sometime during the week. Appreciate it.
2: Sounds good. See you, Howard.
0: Thank you, John. Newspaper editor John McCabe here. Bob, we have a break to take. Am I correct about that?
1: Yeah, we can get a break in, Howard.
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0: 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We've been talking about 9/11, Bob. If folks want to take personal note of the day, there will be a remembrance ceremony today at noon, I believe it is, at Heritage Port. They do this every year. Rabbi Joshua Leaf will be kind of conducting this. And so talking about 9/11, what was lost, what our nation has come to since then. So if you're looking for a place to just meditate, reflect on 9/11, ceremony today at Heritage Port, which you can attend. And I think they've done this for quite a few years. So, all right, Mr. Slider, good to talk to you. Good to be with you again today. Thanks you for your hard work behind the control board. It's not as easy as it is when I'm sitting there beside you. So at least the home studio is able to keep us up and running. I'll be back next Friday. Good or well, and the creek will rise, as they say. And you'll be back not just this afternoon, tomorrow, but Monday morning. You and Shane in tomorrow, Monday morning?
1: Shane will be in Charleston. I think he's going to try to call in, but Delegate Stack will be earning his legislature of pay, Howard.
0: Okay, all right. So we're paying him, right?
1: I mean, you and me, the taxpayers. That's right, Howard.
0: Yeah, yeah. I mean, you and me, I'm not paying him anything. Have yourself a great weekend, my friend. I appreciate your help all the time, and I'll talk to you soon.
1: We'll see you then, Howard. Have a great weekend.

0: 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We call Almost Heaven home, and that's why Antero Resources is proud to be the official Jersey Pack sponsor of the Mountaineers.
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0: 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Let's go to Beckley. Mike. Hey, Mike.
1: Morning. How you guys?
0: Doing great, Mike.
1: Okay, I just want to make my little talk short and sweet. I echo everything that the man opened your show up with. Tom, he's right on the money, and also the lady, Kara. Absolutely. Amen to both of what they had to say.
0: Mike, well done. Appreciate it. 800-765-TALK, 304-TALK, 304. Lightning round, TJ.
2: One of the toughest things about 9/11 that day was watching them broadcast from the bottom of the trade buildings and seeing people hit the ground that were jumping from the building. So sad, and what a terrible act of terrorism. Yes, the sky a vivid blue and notably absent of air traffic. 304-TALK, 304 is the text line. Dave and TJ, my steam today is used to honor all of those who died and suffered during September 11th, 2001. We had to worry about terrorists from abroad that hated America. Now we have to worry about our own citizens. Creating a deterrent and enacting revenge for the horror of what happened to people in the towers was observed. I've always wondered if maybe we should have done as much to find out why people hated us so much that they would fly themselves to their deaths and kill so many innocent others. Dave, I'm sorry. There's no way I'm going to get through the other 65 of these things. My apologies to the listeners.
0: We thank you all so much for sharing your memories. 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
4: From ABC News, I'm Mike Dabusky. Tributes today across the country are marking those lost 25 years ago in the 9/11 attacks in New York City.
5: And my brother, Joseph Michael Giacconi. The pain is still there. The void in my family will never be completely healed.
4: Family members of the victims speaking at the World Trade Center Memorial. Right now they're reading off the names of the victims as they do every year at Ground Zero. ABC News Chief Justice Correspondent Pierre Thomas has more on the threat environment the attacks left in their wake.
6: Not only do you have the threat from ISIS and Al-Qaeda, which still have thousands of members worldwide, you're also seeing people being radicalized online and through social media. There's concern about technology, drones, and just yesterday, the Department of Homeland Security told us that they're concerned that terrorists are using AI to try to build better explosives and biological weapons.
4: The first ever so-called Republican midterm convention wrapping up last night in Dallas. President Trump hoping to energize his base amid high oil prices fueled by the war in Iran. ABC News Chief White House Correspondent Mary Bruce has more on what Americans are paying at the pump.
7: Oil and gas prices continue to rise. Oil now hovering around $104 a barrel. Gas at $4.29 a gallon. That is up $1.35 since the war began. And diesel yesterday for the first time ever hit $6 a gallon.
4: Speaking of rising costs, gas prices are driving inflation up by 3.4% in August compared to a year ago. That's according to the latest government report. It's about what analysts had been expecting, but it is a key metric for the Federal Reserve, which meets next week to consider the direction of interest rates. And federal health officials have declared the parasitic outbreak tied to lettuce over. Two people had died in the nation's largest ever cyclosporiasis outbreak. You're listening to ABC News.
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4: OpenAI, one of the companies driving the artificial intelligence boom, is reportedly considering slowing down development as major AI firms face increased public concern and congressional scrutiny.
9: Anthropic says it blocked several attempts to use its AI to develop biological weapons. In one case, it says a lab outside the U.S. used the model to research a dangerous strain of bird flu and how it could spread to humans. The company says the users tried to hide what they were doing, and the company quickly moved to ban them. Lawmakers on Capitol Hill are calling for safety guardrails.
4: ABC's Karen Hua reporting. A surrogate mother's effort in Texas to win custody of the child she carried for a California couple has hit a legal roadblock.
10: What would have been a standard surrogacy contract was complicated when Omar Ahmed and Nasheen Gilkar learned that the fetus McKenna West was carrying had a life-threatening heart condition. They opted to terminate the pregnancy, but West refused.
11: I didn't think that I could live with myself.
10: She left her home in Alaska and came to Texas to give birth. A judge has now reaffirmed the custody of the baby's biological parents. West's attorneys are asking the U.S. Supreme Court to step in. Jim Ryan, ABC News in Dallas-Fort Worth.
4: Ben Shelton and Francis Tiafoe will make history when they face each other tonight in the men's semifinal at the U.S. Open. One of them will be the first Black American in the men's U.S. Open since Arthur Ashe was there more than 50 years ago. I'm Mike Dubusky, ABC News.
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15: One of our most sacred constitutional amendments says that Congress shall make no law abridging the freedom of speech or the press. Our First Amendment protects journalists, publishers, and citizens from government censorship. Our local newspaper, The Intelligencer, is daily evidence that our Constitution's First Amendment is still going strong. Our newspaper is essential to the well-being of Wheeling and the Ohio Valley. Why am I saying this? I have no relationship with the Intelligencer, with the exception that I was a paper boy in Warwood for 12 years. I made 2 cents a paper weekdays and 5 cents on Sunday. And reading either the Intelligencer or News Register has been part of my adult life's daily habit. There are 2 reasons why I'm writing this editorial. First, as a practicing attorney for almost 50 years, the First Amendment holds a special place in my heart, and I've had the privilege of defending national and regional newspapers and news sources in matters involving their freedom of speech. A competent newspaper recognizes its responsibilities to inform the public of the present and to expose injustices, to keep leaders honest, to ensure transparency from City Hall to Capitol Hill. Remember our history and discuss our future. I do not agree with everything published by our local newspaper or other newspapers. However, I recognize that they're doing an outstanding job as a major local news source and compass helping to direct a prospering Wheeling and Ohio Valley. An editor friend and former White House correspondent from a large regional newspaper responded to a question I asked him. What drives you in the newspaper business? His reply was, I'm in charge of recording the history of the earth, so I have to get it right. In a June 27, 2026 editorial written by the editorial board of the Intelligencer, headed by John McCabe, they describe with precision what they do. Quote, in the news gathering business, our responsibility is not to report what people fear, hope, or speculate. Our responsibility is to report what we can verify. We ask questions. We seek documentation. We contact those involved. We update our reporting as new facts emerge. Sometimes those facts confirm public assumptions. Sometimes they contradict them. Either way, our obligation is to the truth, unquote. Our local newspaper, which has existed before we were a state, has been a steady, credible, strong, guiding star seeking the truth and a better life for all of us. Bragging is not one of our newspaper's habits, so I feel we all need reminded how valuable our local newspaper, The Intelligencer, is to the well-being of each of our lives and our communities. Like any business, it's only as good as the people who run it. Congratulations on a job well done to editor John McCabe, managing editor Derek Redd, news editor Ian Hicks, sports editor Nick Henthorne, community editor Stephanie Elvard, and general manager James Spanner. May all your successors be reminded and guided by the words of your June 27, 2026 editorial. 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Or as editors McCabe and Redd et al. Say, the truth, rather than a product censored or created by some computer, artificial intelligence, or non-journalist who has no established credibility or ethical obligation.
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1: We are good old boys, and welcome to Good Old Boys on Sports with Baron Bob. He's Brian Beresford. He is out in Pickerington, Ohio. I'm Bob Slatter, and I am sitting right dab in the middle of downtown Wheeling, where it is 73 degrees. Good afternoon, Bear.
2: Good afternoon, Bob.
1: Amanda, we have a lot of sports to get to today. A little of this, a little of that. Of course, it is Football Friday, brought to you by our great friends at Gumby's and Jill's Gentleman's Club. Are you ready, Bear?
2: I mean, this is what we've been waiting on, Bob. We're full tilt today. Full slate, high school, college, and pro.
1: Man, oh, man. A little baseball to throw in there, too. The Pirates are red hot. They'll play this afternoon, I believe, 2 o'clock Eastern time. I think I have that right. They're in Chicago. They're remaining in Chicago. They swept the White Sox last night. The good news is they're running out of time, Bear. I think they're still maybe 4.5, 5 games behind. They're chasing both the Arizona Diamondbacks and the San Diego Padres, who were both off last night. So the Pirates did gain a little ground. Do they have a chance, or nah? They're gonna probably get swept this weekend.
2: Looking at Padres and looking at their schedule and the Padres schedule, I'd say that chance is really, really slim. The Padres have two worst teams in the National League coming up, and the Pirates are pretty much playing against teams with hope or with a little bit of hope left or in the playoffs. So I don't know. It's going to be really tough. I mean, that was a huge sweep over the White Sox last night. I think it might have been last week or the week before. I can't remember whenever. It might have been last week when Coach and Jared were talking about it and what they needed to do. And I said 17-4 or 16-5 to have a real chance. So, I mean, at that point, I think they went 6-1 or 5-1 since then. So if they can win if they can win these last four series and sweep one of the four, then maybe. But yeah, the schedule gods aren't good to them the way this is winding down with them and especially the Padres, because the Padres are 4.5 up. And the bad part about that is that half is we have one more loss. So I mean they basically have a free game there. Yeah.
1: Yeah, well, all we can do is watch the remainder of the month of September. But you know what? It's been a season, Bear, up and down, up and down. They're up right now, but I'm afraid the Cubs might bring it all crashing down. The Cubs, you know, they're trying to get their act going into the postseason. So, to me, it'll be very impressive if they can somehow take 2 out of 3 or maybe even, even maybe think that they could possibly sweep the Cubbies, that would go a long way. But, again, if they had just made some of those moves before when they lost all those games because of the bullpen, Bear, that's what I think of. And I know it's easy to hindsight. You know, we do it on Monday mornings when we Monday morning quarterback. But, again, you just every game is precious. And they figure that – they don't really think about that in June and July and even August. But all those games are the same. I mean, if how many games has the bullpen just given away? Get half of those back, and you're in the postseason. If Paul Skenes could have just somehow had an average Paul Skenes year, they're probably in the postseason. The injuries, that's part of baseball, right? But you got to admit, the Pirates got hit pretty hard this year with injuries. So it just
2: and all at once, too, kind of, Bob. They lost like 3 or 4. It just snowballed there right after the All-Star break. Once we get Cruz was already out, and then Griffin, and then was it O'Hearn? It just everybody right at once. It was just like, nope, not this year, Pirates.
1: And Bob Nutting gets exactly what he wants. You know, there's interest. At least right now there is, while they're mathematically still there. And we'll see. We'll see if the crowds come out. We'll see if Paul Skenes can turn it around. Jared Jones pitched a dandy last night, and the White Sox are a good team. So we will wait and see. And, man, everything to get into. We've had 2 NFL games so far since we did our last Good Old Boys on Sports. This is our schedule. Let's throw our schedule out there. On Monday, Slatter and Stag Bear will join us just like last year at 8 o'clock. It's Good Old Boys on Sports, where we take a look back at the NFL mostly and look at how we did with our picks, how we did with our wagers. Bear is back Wednesday. It's Good Old Boys on Sports with Bear and Bob for the whole show on Wednesday. Wednesday is our short show, but Bear is there from 7 to 9 with me before we give way to Rocky Fitzsimmons and the legislative watchdogs. Bear does his thing on Thursdays with Donnie Gilbert from 2 to 3, the top 5. That's all Bear. Bear puts that together. And then here we are on Fridays, brought to you by Gumby's and Jill's Gentlemen's Club. We kick football Friday off from noon to 2, and then we will be back tomorrow morning from 8 to 9. And just like we have for the past 4 years, we make our NFL picks right around a quarter till 9, somewhere like that. Have you said, Bob, 5 years? Yeah, it is unbelievable. But this is our fifth year. And we thank the Fitzsimmons family very much for giving us that opportunity and staying with us. It means a lot to Bear and I, and we really appreciate it. And we really appreciate being able to remind everyone that it all starts in Warwood. The best attorney in town, the best law firm in town. You know where they're at. They're in Warwood. It's the Fitzsimmons Law Firm. And it's because of their hard work. It's because of their dedication to local programming, local radio. That's why we're on the airwaves here. That's why the Watchdog Radio Network exists. Don't forget it. It all starts in Warwood. The best attorney in town, the best law firm in town. Yeah, they're in Warwood, the Fitzsimmons Law Firm. Gumby's and Jill's Gentlemen's Club have been with Bear since day one, Bear and I since day one. And we appreciate that very much, too. So thank you, Gumby's, and thank you, Jill's Gentlemen's Club. Frio and Stack Auction Service text line. Bear, he handles the text now. If you would like to send us a text, no problem at all. 304-214-1600. Bear has his eye on the text line. Thank you, Frio and Stack. We lost Jimmy at the beginning of summer, but Shane is still with us, still supports us, and we thank him very much. Island Gun and Pawn right there on Wheeling Island beside Madison School. Don't forget, if you're a little bit short, how in the world are we going to make it to payday? It's very, very simple. You take your collateral over, which could be gold, silver, firearms, anything like that, electronics that are new. You use that as your collateral. They hand you the cashola. You have 30 days to come back, either continue your loan or pick up your item. It works like that. Don't forget, when you're in a pinch, Island Gun and Pawn, they're right there on North Broadway. That is on Wheeling Island. All right, that's the important stuff that we needed to get out there, Bear. Where do you want to start? I mean, I really don't know where to start because we have so much.
2: Well, we can start, I guess, start with last night's game maybe, Bob. The last two the NFL Perfect. Games that already been played. Want to hit on those real quick?
1: Yeah, let's do that. Wednesday night's game wasn't very exciting at all. I guess the big news is on the opening drive, Seattle Seahawks, the defending Super Bowl champion Seattle Seahawks, their quarterback Sam Darnold went down. At first he jumped up. He said, "Nah, I'm all right." And then after further review, he was off to the locker room, never to be seen again. What are we finding out? It's a hip injury.

0: Brown next week, it looks like.
1: All right, and that game was kind of a snooze fest. Bear and I, history told us that, well, the defending Super Bowl champion is probably going to win that game. Didn't happen. It did happen.
0: Yeah, it happened. It just didn't look like it was going to happen.
1: It was brutal. Yeah, let's talk about the ending of that game, because this is really something we ought to pay attention to, because Bear and I, you know, we like to make wagers on the game. And one of the things to me that I think is so important, that I probably pay more attention to this than anything else, and that's the quarterback. Is a quarterback that you want to put your money on, your hard-earned money on. Is he someone that you believe in the fourth quarter? Maybe that last drive. And the young quarterback in New England, what's his name? Drake May, is that it?
0: Drake May.
1: All right, remember, he's coming off a horrible Super Bowl. Now, a young quarterback like him, all right, that's to be expected maybe. I remember Ben Roethlisberger, one of the three that he went to, didn't do very well. But you got to forget that. So now you're on the big stage, almost as big as the Super Bowl. You're kicking off the brand new season. You are Super Bowl runner-up. You're going against the Super Bowl champions at Seattle. That makes it a little bit tougher. But boy, did he play a horrible game. In that last drive, they're way, way beyond what's a comfortable field goal, which would have sent the game into overtime. And Bear, he throws it up, a jump ball, basically where the defender had a better chance at the ball. What was your reaction? Was the boy still with you at that stage of the game?
0: Yeah, Cannon was. We couldn't believe it when he threw that, because we pretty much had it figured like it was over the way it was sitting. But, yeah, then it just – yeah, complete shock. We like it's at least going to be going to overtime here. You know what I mean? And that interception was just mind blowing because, like you said, it wasn't even the receiver never even had a chance for the ball. He put it so short of where the receiver was and just kind of threw it out there. Like you would see, man, a backup that would almost be like your college quarterback got hurt and your backup was in there and made that throw. Not somebody who was the Bob, he was the league runner up last year for MVP of the league, and he made that decision.
1: That was
0: a
1: Kenny
0: Pickett. Bad decisions.
1: That was a Kenny Pickett throw. Can we call it that?
0: Yeah, I don't even know if Kenny made threes as bad as what those three interceptions were.
1: Kenny would have took it a sack.
0: He could have blamed it on his hands, though. He couldn't get a good grip on the ball, but
1: that was horrible.
0: Yeah,
1: that was horrible.
0: It was bad.
1: Third interception of the game. So just like that, I mean, I was geared up for a little overtime, but no, the game is over. And you got to wonder, Bear, I don't want to jinx the poor guy, but he still has to be thinking about that at 12:23 on Friday, September 11th. That game was on Wednesday. I bet that's the first thing he thinks of when he wakes up in the morning.
0: Yeah, him and then Romeo Doubs, also the receiver that dropped the easy pass before the interception there on a drive. Those two, that was probably a really, really long flight home from Seattle. I mean, that's not an easy flight anyhow, Bob, but after the way that game ended, that had to be a brutal plane ride home.
1: D.B. Cooper probably had a better ride out of Seattle. That was the same area as him, right? He probably wanted to parachute out of there. So I'm out of here. Now, the game last night was a little bit more entertaining. And my youngest son and I, well, it was the first wager of the year. Now, Bear and I, we disagreed. I said, it's going to go over. And we had a little bit difference on the over-under number. Bear said, no, it's going to go under. Bear was right. I was wrong. We both had San Francisco getting points, and we'd have both probably played them on the money line. I mean, I know I would have. I thought they were going to win the game.
0: Yeah, I would have. I thought about money line, but I stayed away from it. It would be close. Just the whole way the Rams approached that game with their travel had me concerned.
1: Explain
0: that's why
1: that.
0: I really like
1: Bear, take a second and explain the difference between the two teams and how they went about getting to Australia.
0: Okay, yeah, the game was in Melbourne, Australia. So the 49ers left last Thursday night. So basically 8 days ago right now, they left and flew out there, got there Saturday morning because of time change and time difference. Well, and I didn't learn this until today, this morning, Bob, when I heard him talking about it. The Rams for 2 years have had a group of whatever you want to call them. They've been flying back and forth to there and monitoring sleep on different schedules to figure out the best travel and how they would feel the best for this. And what they come up with is they would leave like 28 hours before kick.

0: kickoff. So they basically flew out there, landed in Australia, which would have been the night before, because the game was a 10:30 a.m. kickoff. So they got there like the afternoon before the kickoff, went to bed, got up, played the game, and flew home yesterday was their whole plan. And that's what they paid these guys, all this money to travel back and forth for 2 years to figure out what's our best way to travel on this. And that's almost like those people hiring the firms to find them a coach in college, and then they hire the coach they originally had off the bat anyhow. But, yeah, to me, I heard that this morning. I thought that was crazy that for 2 years since they've known this game, they've been traveling back and forth with different sleep patterns, different times of leaving, getting there, how many days they're staying, just to see how they felt. And you want to talk about a backfire, because the Rams – looked like nothing close to a playoff team last night.
1: Yeah, I don't think it worked. 12:26, good old boys on sports. We're kicking off Football Fridays brought to you by Gumby's and Jill's Gentlemen's Club. We're looking for a nice day today. The clouds are going to give way for plenty of sunshine. We're looking for a daytime high today of 80 degrees. We're going to get down around 66 tonight. Tomorrow, more of the same. Looking for a high of 80. Really nice day on Saturday. But then the rains will move in on Sunday. The weather brought to you by our good friends at Ogilvie Park and Resort. They are the official weather sponsor of the Watchdog Radio Network. Barrett, the other thing that jumped out at me, that game last night, and yes, it's the first game, which is kind of like the last preseason game anymore. I mean, you could just see it. Myles Garrett, I mean, he didn't make a tackle last night. They kept showing him. He kept leaving the game because he was out of shape. He was, I don't know, maybe he was exhausted after their travel plans. I mean, we don't know for sure, because that's a long way to go to play football. So it's kind of going to be hard to get a gauge. But, boy, did their offense look pathetic. How are they going to score points? Who's their weapons? Talking about the L.A. Rams, who already all the so-called experts are handing the Lombardi trophy already.
0: Well, there was – bets out there where they go undefeated, where the Rams go undefeated. I mean, the Rams versus the field. I mean, we made that great Myles Garrett trade last night, Bob. 39 snaps for Myles Garrett on defense, zero tackles, zero snaps for Puka Nacua, the wide receiver, on defense, and he had a tackle in the game. So your wide receiver had more tackles than Myles Garrett.
1: Something's wrong with that.
0: And then they bring back, he didn't play last night, obviously, Aaron Darnold. And they bring in the two defensive backs from the Chiefs. Rough start, obviously, it's early in the season, like you said. A lot of those guys don't play preseason. They treat this like a preseason. One problem of doing that is, Bob, this wasn't just a normal first round. This was a division game. So you treated that division game, you're basically a game and a half out of first already, and you haven't even got to Sunday of the opening week. Because the Seahawks also in that division won. So there's two 1-0 teams already in your division that have won two of their hard games on their schedule. And you're sitting there at 0-1 with a division loss. So not the perfect start for the old City of Angels out there in L.A., Bob.
1: And I'm going to give kudos to Brock Purdy. 3 touchdown passes. And, you know, I remember the year that he came out. Was it the same year that Kenny Pickett came out? Was it the year?
0: I believe so, yeah. I think it might have been the same year.
1: And I remember hearing his name.
0: It was.
1: Yeah, and thinking, all right, I mean, I really wasn't sold on Kenny Pickett. Now, after his preseason, I was. But before the draft, I kept hearing this name, Brock Purdy. He might slip to the second round or whatever, but he's got potential. Well, when it comes to quarterbacks, I don't want to hear about potential. I want to hear about they're the real deal. But boy, I tell you, just about any team out there would welcome him as their quarterback. He's pretty steady, and when he tucks it and run, he's pretty quick too, Bear.
0: Yeah, and I watched a good bit of Brock Purdy in college, because he played at Iowa State, and I mean, he had a really good, I believe it was his junior year, really good junior year. He was considered one of the top college quarterbacks coming back. Then his senior year, I think I got those years right, fell off a little bit. So he kind of dropped there a little some, but in that draft, Bob, it's not just that. There was reports that the Steelers were looking at Brock Purdy also, but then when he was still available late, they drafted a kid out of it's either Division II or a FCS school that they brought in for another quarterback just for an arm in camp. So kind of a wasted draft pick, arm in camp, who didn't make the roster. And they had Brock Purdy, who's somebody they were interested in, and didn't take him in that situation. Took this other guy. I can't even remember. It wasn't Osweiler, but it was something like that. And they cut him. So they took two quarterbacks in that draft, Bob, if I remember correctly.
1: And again, when I was hearing his name, we don't want an experiment. We want someone that can go in there like a Ben Roethlisberger. And listen, come on, I should have known better than that. That doesn't happen. I mean, there was a big gap between Terry Bradshaw and Ben Roethlisberger. It just doesn't happen. So I was wrong, completely wrong. I mean, the Steelers would be glad to have him. One more point about that game last night, Bear. Davante Adams led the league last year in touchdowns. Every time the Rams would get close to the red zone, they would take him out, and they put a three tight end package in there. That was mind-boggling, and maybe that was kind of the reason why they didn't have any offense last night. Davante Adams, now I remember him kind of being disgruntled in the past. He can't be happy. Did you notice that every time they would take him out of the game?
0: Yeah, and like you said, I think he had 14 touchdowns last year. Most of them were in goal-to-go situations a lot where they would just spread him out wide. Even if you're still going to run the ball, spread him out wide, because – that would be the tape they have on you right there. Is going, you know, they get in this situation, they look for Davante Adams out here on for the touchdown, just to get other people out of the box. And then, they had the fourth and goal at basically an inch line and didn't score with Stafford on the quarterback sneak. And just I would say, I mean, start to finish, Bob, it was you know what Bobby Knight would say in a situation like that, don't you?
1: What's that? Choke somebody?
2: I'd like to refer to this whole thing from start to finish as a real Mickey Mouse operation. But that'd be an insult to Mickey Mouse.
0: Yeah, I mean, everything was mind-boggling about that whole trip there that they had out there and their game plan and the way they went about it. But I will say this, man. Sean McVay's proven to be one of the better coaches in the league and really does get that offense humming. So it's not like I'm counting them out, but – as he said, we definitely got humbled tonight, and maybe they read their press clippings a little bit too much.
1: Yeah, and everybody said, oh, they're going to get Aaron Donald, but is Aaron Donald going to play offense? It was the offense which really just stood out to me, which was kind of non-existent. So, all right, we started the show talking about the NFL because, well, we have two games in the hopper already. We had one Wednesday night, and we had one last night. After the break, we'll talk about high school games and what we have coming up. Bear, I thought I'd dig this out. Be a good day to play it here. Before we go to the break, here is West Virginia head football coach Bill Stewart getting his team fired up. Going to get everybody fired up.
3: Hey, we've got a great opportunity. We've got a dandy out there waiting on us. Offense, play fast. Simon Free, man. 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
4: Sir.
3: And you stay within the legal limits of the game. It's Mountaineer pride. Nothing cheap. From the heart, straining.
5: Damn, I'm proud to be with you. I'm proud to be with you. I picked you a good one, didn't I? We got a good one.
3: We are going to outstrain and outhit these guys. Let them know. Leave no doubt tonight. Leave no doubt tonight. No doubt. They shouldn't have played the old Golden Blue. Not this night.
6: Yes, sir.
3: 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You help, you strain, and you just fight. 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Stay on top of them.
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5: My name is Dr. Mark Hoffbauer, and I'm a foot and ankle surgeon with WVU Medicine. We saw a lot of advances within our profession with regard to how we treated athletes, especially from the surgical techniques like lateral ankle stabilizations and how we fixed fractures in athletes and how the biomechanics of how these people get hurt and how their foot functions. They're aggressive and wanting to get back, and so you can work with them on their protocols to get them where they need to be. So I've always enjoyed that part of it.
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0: 12:40. Welcome back to Good Old Boys on Sports, kicking off Football Friday, brought to you by our good friends at Gumby's and Jill's Gentlemen's Club. Good Old Boys on Sports, 12 until 2. Then we'll head out to the Wheel Restaurant. We encourage all to stop out there tonight, have your dinner, hang out with the Pine Room broadcast. We will be there every Football Friday until the season is over. Bear, how you doing on your Duggar's Saucy Spread Challenge? We're now in week 3. Where you at?
1: Yeah, middle of the pack, I think. I was 5-5 first week, 7-3 last week. So there's been some people have some pretty good weeks. I think our friend Steve had a perfect week last week. I think 10-0.
0: Way to go, Steve.
1: Second 10-0. Only the second 10-0 since they started. That's usually about where I start. I always get in this middle. I'm a guy that wins about 6 a week. That's pretty much my average, and I stay there. But you just can't have that 3-win week is the thing. If you can hang around 6, get a couple 8s, you got a chance. And that week 1 was brutal, though, Bob. I think I was sitting there about third quarter of the game that I was at, looking at the sheet, and I was like 9-1 or 10-0 is what I was looking like. And then about 15 minutes later, it looked like I was going to be 3-7, and I ended up getting it to 5-5. So I stayed right in the middle of the first week, 7-3 last week, and feel pretty good this week about the picks. Just a lot of big spreads this week, Bob. So it makes it hard. You got good teams playing teams that haven't looked very good so far, which makes it really hard to know if they're going to cover some of these lines that are in these games. And if you're better off, if you think they're going to cover, just taking the over. So there's maybe I put too much thought in it. That could be the problem.
0: Duggar's Saucy Spread Challenge, week number 3. The point spread is put together by our in-house genius, Matt Watson, and for fun only, for amusement only. So let's take a look at what we have tonight. I ran into Coach Delbrook before the show started, and I don't know if he's heading to Musselman now. He said it's like a 3.5-hour drive. So those guys will be getting on the road talking about the Wheeling Park Patriots. They are on the road, the Musselman Appleman, and that is a 7 o'clock kickoff. And if you don't want to make that drive, well, we don't blame you one bit. You can catch it on WVLY, 1370 AM, 97.7 FM. And tell your relatives, tell your friends, coast to coast, or even worldwide, anyone can listen to that game. Go to watchdognetwork.com, click on that particular game, Wheeling Park and Musselman. What do we know about Musselman, Bear?
1: Musselman is not off to the best start there of the season this year. I think this is a game for Park has played two pretty good teams so far and ended up 1-1. Coming out of the gate here. I think this week here might be the week for them to settle in, get everything clicking, and see where they can go from there. Because Musselman so far, Bob, I thought they had two pretty good losses. They're 0-2. I do know that, and I'm pulling it right now. University beat them 35-3 in Loudoun Valley, which sounds like it's Kentucky or somebody. Virginia, Loudoun Valley, Virginia. Also beat them pretty good. It was 36-7. So they've had two tough losses so far. They've only scored 7-1, 3 in the other. I think this is a game, maybe a get-right game for Park. Go in there, get everything settled in. Get everything. The kinks should be worked out by now. Get ready to make your run here down as you get to the middle of the season here after your first 3 games.
0: Again, everyone, when Matt Watson sets these lines for high school football, it is for amusement only. Matt sees this game as the Patriots 11.5-point favorites on the road after a long, long bus ride. Wheeling Central, they're home again tonight. I did not go to the game last week. I'm just a real old crotchety, just a pain in the ass. I get home and I just don't want to leave the house. Man, am I have problems. What am I going to do if I live even longer? I mean, I'm a mess at 64, Bear. I'm just an old man. I don't want to deal with the crowds. I'm antisocial. Maybe tonight I'll go. Wheeling Central at home at Wheeling University. They host this team called the Ridgewood Generals. Where are they from?
1: They're from out around the Coshocton area, I'm pretty sure. I think West Lafayette, Ohio. Pretty good team. I think they were 9-2 last year, Bob. And this year they played Fort Fry. If you remember when the season started, when Ohio kicked off, Fort Fry and Ridgewood played each other. That was a 19-14 game at Fort Fry. So they were pretty competitive and pretty even with Fort Fry. This is going to be another good test for Wheeling Central tonight, I think. Should be an exciting close game from the way it sounds. But, I mean, Central at home, I just don't see them losing two home games in a row, Bob. I don't know what you think about that coming in, but it's hard for me to see them dropping back-to-back games, even though Fort Fry's good and Ridgewood's also very good. I just had that feeling that Central will get this one tonight.
0: Yeah, last week they had a lead at halftime, Wheeling Central. And the same thing was 2 years before that at home against Fort Fry. I think that year they had an even bigger lead at halftime. But both games against the cadets of Fort Fry, the Maroon Knights let it slip. So, hey, nothing but confidence in Coach Mike Young and his staff. They'll have their team ready to play Bear. I just wonder, though, this Ridgewood team might be pretty good. I mean, yeah, you're ready to go, and you don't want to lose two in a row, and look at the place. The place is absolutely packed. But Ridgewood might be pretty good, might give them all they want.
1: Yeah, I mean they are good. I mean there's no question about that. 9-2 last year, and they're 1-1 right now to start, or 2-1 right now to start this year. But their loss was to Fort Fry, so I mean they lost to a really good football team. And after that, they won 34-16 versus Shaw, and they beat Coshocton 38-0. So yeah, they're going to be a good opponent coming in here. It'd be a really good game to go out to, or if you don't want to go out, Bob, where should they listen to it? I can't remember. What was that again?
0: Absolutely, yeah. If you're like me, just a lazy ass when you get home and you don't want to go out, you can catch that game on WKKX, 1600 on the AM dial, 98.1 FM. And again, tell your friends, tell your family, coast to coast, in another continent. 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So the next game on my list is also a game that you can hear right here on the Watchdog Radio Network. One difference, you will not be able to catch this game on the radio frequency. 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The Monarchs are 2-0. Surprisingly, the Big Reds are 0-2. I don't want to jinx John Marshall. I got a bad feeling about this one, Bear, because I don't see Bel Air starting off their season 0-3. I think Bel Air is going to be fired up tonight. I think this one's going to be tight.
1: I will give you one guarantee, Bob. Bel Air will not start the season 0-3. They're already 1-2. They won the first game of the year.
0: I screwed that up already. All right, all right. Yeah. So, all right, forget that.
1: Buckeye Local Week 1. Then we had that. Everyone we thought was that weird score with Monroe Central. Monroe Central came there and beat them 29-14. Then last week at Barnesville, 33-0. Which that's with at Barnesville. That, as bad as that sounds, that's not a bad score compared to what happens to a lot of teams when they go to Barnesville. So. Yeah, this should probably be a little bit more competitive than what maybe it looks like if you're just looking at records and things. I think Matt has it at 9.5, if I remember right on that one, Bob. And but I mean, John Marshall, I kind of like the way their schedule broke here early. I think John Marshall is going to get to 3-0. I think Cook, I don't know for sure in the quarterback, but from last week it sounded like there could be a chance that Cook is still the quarterback with. Caesar didn't play last week. I think they said concussion protocol, if I remember correctly what they were saying. So not positive on who the quarterback for that team will be, but Cook looked really good in relief of him last week. So I don't think they're too overly concerned about that if they do have to play him. But just a little side note on it. It'd be his first road start, so there's always something there. But I like the Monarchs in it, Bob.
0: That game is tonight at Nelson Field. Yes, they have lights now in Bel Air. But if you don't want to make the trip across the river, or if you can't, no problem at all. Go to watchdognetwork.com, click on game number one, and you'll be able to hear Coach Mark Heinerman and Coach Bob Treveri with the call on that one. I told you. You'd had a couple more wins in the Duggar Saucy Spreads Challenge. If you'd have listened to me, I told you St. Clairsville's down, and then they had some injuries. Matt Watson has this matchup with Lindsley. Looks like this game is at Lindsley. He's got the Cadets favored by 7.5 points. That's a little surprising where the line was early in the year, thinking what kind of team St. Clairsville had. But are we on the same page now, Bear? Are you still listening to that other guy?
1: No, I mean, I picked them 1 week, Bob. It was 1 week playing their rival there at home is all I picked them there for. So, but and you know what? You kind of cost me with all that talk, though. I'm not going to lie. So, I mean, last week they were playing, was it Beaver Local maybe? Does that sound correct? And you had talked them down so much, I took the under, and then here they come out scoring some points. They get to 21 points, which pretty much pushed it over. So, yeah, my St. Clairsville info that I got coming from my sources back in the Valley gave me two losses so far on the Duggar. Maybe I think it's a big conspiracy down there with the rest of you guys. Everybody just feed Bear a little bit of this stuff for these teams he really can't keep up with that well, and we'll make sure he gets some losses in there. But, yeah, and Lindsley, they hung in there with Steubenville for a little bit last week, it felt like, and then the second half got out of control. I think it might have been 21-7 at the half, ended up like 48-7 or something like that. They played away for that. When they played at Girard, the first week is another really good Ohio powerhouse. They lost that one 56-14. So they've played two really, really good teams that have state championship aspirations here in Ohio. Now they got St. Clairsville at home this week, Bob. So that'll be a really interesting one to see which one of these teams gets that first win and gets rolling here.
0: Matt sees it as a bunch of points, 55.5. Is the high-low number. Speaking of Steubenville, let's talk about that game. Steubenville on the road. Cardinal Mooney. Matt sees it as the Big Red, Steubenville Big Red, favored by 8.5 points. But that's a tough place to play. That's Youngstown, Cardinal Mooney. That could be a real tough bus trip there. But Matt sees Steubenville coming away with a win there.
1: Yeah, Cardinal Mooney, I believe that's the team – well, maybe 10, 15, 20 years ago even, that Steubenville would always run into in the playoffs, usually around the third round of the playoffs or so. And that was always the battle there. But, yeah, Steubenville is off to a really, really good start. Cardinal Mooney's 2-1. They beat Canfield, which is usually pretty decent. They lost to Garfield Heights, which would be a Cleveland team. And that Garfield Heights is 3-0, so they lost to a pretty good team up there. Yeah, this one won't be easy, I don't think. But I think Steubenville is probably the better team this year. And what was the line on this one? Did you say you had it at 8.5?
0: 8.5.
1: Yeah, I think I took Steubenville giving the points in this one even, Bob. I kind of feel good about them right now. And Cardinal Mooney's still a good team, but they're not quite what they used to be. So I think. Another one for the boys in the Valley here, Bob. I think Steubenville's going to handle business.
0: The Shadyside Tigers are also favored by 8.5 points. They're on the road to take on the Frontier Cougars. I thought that would be a bigger number. Shadyside, their offense, I mean, early, I don't have the stats in front of me here, but they were a team that kind of surprised me with all the points they were putting on the scoreboard.
1: Yeah, they've won 49-13 against East Palestine, which is a really bad football team. 49-0 versus Southern, which is a really bad football team. And then last week, 61-6 over Buckeye Local, who is struggling here to start the season for sure. So yeah, they're averaging, what would that be? 50, looks like about 53 points a game right now is what Shadyside's averaging. And now they're at Frontier. Frontier is off to a 2-0 start also. No, they're also 3-0 over in Ohio. And Frontier,
0: there you go.
1: I'm looking at their competition. Bridgeport, they beat 50-14, so another team that's been struggling as of late. Magnolia, they crushed them 45-14. And then Belpre, which is not a very good football team down around the Marietta area, they beat them 41-6. So this is kind of – they both kind of had pretty easy schedules to get to this combined 6-0 start. So a really, really interesting matchup here tonight to see maybe if one of them really is a contender or if it's just kind of competition-based so far, Bob.
0: We talk every week about some of these matchups are brutal. And, you know, we question why teams won't play teams. Well, here's one why Why would this team want to play Barnesville? Buckeye local, the Panthers, at home, taking on the Barnesville Shamrocks. Matt sees this one as, well, actually, the game's over already, according to Matt Watson, 47.5 points. Why in the world would a team like Buckeye Local play Barnesville? I mean, they're just too good to play, right?
1: I mean, I guess if you look through history, this would be a good matchup and a good game. But Buckeye Local's kind of hasn't really had it going here these last few seasons, and Barnesville's probably been at the peak of their program for, what, the last 5 years or so, Bob?
0: At least.
1: The kind of run that we're on.
0: Right.
1: Yeah, so, yeah, this one, this is a
0: rough matchup.
1: We're going to go to the game. Well, maybe let's just go maybe try to get dinner tonight where everybody else is out at the games. This one of them ones over there tonight, maybe, Bob. So it's not looking good for Buckeye Local in this one, I don't think.
0: Yeah, I would not think so. Okay, Bear, we got about 3 minutes left. Which one of these, the ones that are left, do you want to highlight on, maybe tell us something we don't know?
1: The ones that are left here, we got, I think the Magnolia River, that's just a battle down there. We got to get that in there. River should win this game relatively easy, I would say. I don't know if you had the full sheet, if Matt had a line on that one or not. It wasn't on the one that we played, but
0: no.
1: I would imagine River's a decent favorite in that. When Magnolia struggled with Frontier last week, but I mean that's a battle across the river. That's right to the bridge, right? Ain't that who gets to collect the tolls on the bridge? Whoever wins this game right here. So a little bit of a rivalry there. And then Union Locals playing at home here against Harrison Central, who's another team that, man, they just. I got family out there, Bob, and I remember it might have been 3-4 years ago when I was out at my nephew's birthday parties. They were all fired up. They had beat St. Clairsville for the first time forever. They were going the right directions, made the playoffs, and these last 2 years have been pretty brutal up there for Harrison Central, and Union Local seems to be a pretty legit team this year. So, and that was a pretty big line Matt has on that one also.
0: I'm with you, Bear. I had Ken a long, long time ago out in the Caddis area, and they were always a team that used to get pounded, not when they were Caddis. But when they consolidated, I mean, they had an incredible losing streak. And just like you said, it seemed like they got their act together. The facilities out there are really, really nice. And, I don't know what happened. I don't know. Maybe all those Oklahoma workers and Texas workers, maybe they all went home after the gas boom.
1: They might have. And the last one here on the West Virginia side is interesting. Brooke is at home tonight. So we all know Brooke's been going through some controversy here for the last 10 days or so. Maybe that home football game gives you back that sense of hometown feel, sense of community. They got Cambridge coming in the game. Brooks should win. So maybe the Bruins can go up there and just for 2 or 3 hours tonight, a little bit of relief on their minds up there tonight, Bob. Have a good football game, and hopefully Brooke can put on a good show for the fans there and just take their mind away from other things for a little bit.
0: Yeah, I think they need a little bit more than that, but it would be good to see things start, you know, brightening up a little bit for Brooke. They're 20.5 point favorites over Cambridge. What do you say, Bear? We take a break. You'll be able to hear tomorrow afternoon, WVU. And what do we know about this? What's the team they're playing?
1: UT Martin?
0: I thought that was the coach, UT Martin, but I don't know.
1: Yep.
0: We'll talk about the Mountaineers, the Buckeyes, and college football when we return. Good old Boys on Sports, brought to you by Gumby's and Jill's Gentlemen's Club.

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0: like me. 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
1: 108 on your Football Friday. Welcome back to Good Old Boys on Sports with Bear and Bob. He is Brian Beresford. He is out in Pickerington, Ohio. I'm Bob Slatter, where I'm sitting right dab in the middle of Wheeling, West Virginia, where it is 80 degrees, so we hit our daytime high. It's going to be a great evening, looking for a low of 66 degrees. And then tomorrow, more of the same, looking for another high of 80, plenty of sunshine. And then the clouds move in Saturday night, rain on a Sunday. The weather brought to you by Ogabee Park and Resort. They are the official weather sponsor of the Watchdog Radio Network. Programming note tomorrow, Bear and I will be back in the studio, Good Old Boys on Sports, brought to you by Gumby's and Jill's Gentlemen's Club. We'll be back in the studio tomorrow morning from 8 to 9. There will be no Doc's Rock and Rock Saturday Sports Huddle. That's because the WVU game, the pregame show, starts at 10. The Mountaineers on the road. What do we know about this UT Martin? What do we know? Because, well, I'm sorry, Bear. Let me back up a little bit. And I'm not a WVU hater, but you certainly know how where I stand with their head football coach. What about last week's game? They got out to a pretty good start. The game could have been real iffy. Coastal Carolina goes for it fourth and goal. They come up with nothing, and they end up getting beat by 7 points. The line was 21, the Mountaineers at home. Did you come away from that game shaking your head? Why did they call off the dogs? Did they call off the dogs? What happened to their offense in the second half?
2: I think Coastal Carolina made better adjustments, and I don't know if they got a little lackadaisical in the second half coming out, because it was, 21-0 at halftime, Bob? Is that correct, or 24? No, I can't.
1: I don't think it was a shutout.
2: That's been so many games ago. I think it was 24-0 at halftime, yeah. And then they couldn't get a first down in the third quarter, and Coastal Carolina started to move the ball, started to get some momentum, got to 24-7, and no big deal. Then West Virginia got a big interception, I think, at one point in the beginning of the fourth quarter. Then maybe turned it back over after that. Then they scored, and Coastal Carolina came right back and scored right at them. So, yeah, it got a little bit – we were going, man, are we really going to have to recover an onside kick here to put this game away? And they did have two onside kicks. They kicked them both out of bounds, though, luckily for the Mountaineers. But, yeah, really good first half and really, really bad second half, Bob, last week.
1: Well, they better have a better showing again, and we'll have all the action starting at 10 a.m. That is the WVU pregame show, and then a kickoff at 1 o'clock. A lot of good games tomorrow, probably the best one. You want to get to the best one right off the bat? Ohio State traveling to Texas to take on the Longhorns, our colleague, our teammate, Dr. Angelo Georges, yes, the host of Doc's Rock and Rock, a Saturday sports huddle. He's probably already down there. I haven't heard from Doc today, but he is heading down there for the game. Austin, Texas, I believe, is where, that's where the university is. Bear is surrounded by Buckeye fans. It is kind of like Texas in the Alamo for him out there in Pickerington. Bear is not a Buckeye fan. What's the word out there, Bear? Are the Buckeye faithful feeling pretty cocky?
2: Yeah, I mean, they should. They got a really, really good offense here. I mean, and after last week, Chris Henry really didn't do a whole lot. Junior, the receiver, I think he'll be more involved this week. Everybody loves the Legend Bay, the new running back, had some kick returns, had a really impressive touchdown run. So, typical up here, they're really high on a lot of these young players. That's the thing up here. Everybody's better than the one in front of them. It hasn't been different for 10 years. So anytime somebody does something good, it's a freshman. He's better than the guy in front of him. And it's like, once you get to where Jeremiah Smith is right now, where they know this is going to be his last year here, they start trying to forget about him and start talking about the younger guys who's going to be next guy better than Jeremiah Smith. But in all reality, though, this Ohio State offense, like I said last week, should be really, really good. The defense, the back seven's a little bit of a concern. They're going to test this week because Texas with Arch Manning. If anybody watched that game last year, Arch Manning was really bad. He got better as the season went. The last six games of the year, he was pretty solid and started looking like he was supposed to, both running and throwing the ball. Ohio State has a couple games this year where the team that they're playing, Bob, has pretty similar talent to them, which they don't get a lot of times. And Texas is one of these games. The Ohio State offensive line was ranked the number two unit in football coming back this year. They have a lot of starters back. Texas is down around 18 on that. So slight advantage there on the offensive lines. The defensive line, they're both ranked top four-ish, top five-ish in most of these polls, Bob. So they're looking good. But when you get to the back seven, you have and the linebackers just alone. Texas is kind of ranked in the top three linebackers, and Ohio State, they have them just outside of the 15s, what Phil Steele has them as. And then in the secondary, they're both around that 16 to 20 mark. So pretty evenly matched across the board here when you're looking at what the two teams bring. The game is in Austin, as you had mentioned. Our partner Doc, he's down there. I bet he's already down there. They're probably getting some good barbecue. He's probably going to find him a cigar and a bourbon bar down there somewhere to kick up.
1: You think he's got his cowboy boots? You think he's got a cowboy boots?
2: Will he buy cowboy boots and a cowboy hat down there is the question. Can you see Doc kicked up with some cowboy boots up on the banister, cigar in his mouth with his that cowboy hat just tilted down a little bit maybe?
1: Big old belt buckle.
2: But, and I think that's 7:30. Is that correct on the kickoff time on that one, I believe? I know it's the night gaming. I'm pretty sure it's a 7:30 kick. So, that gives you something to look forward to tomorrow night there. And I think Ohio State wins. I think that Ryan Day's proven now that he can win big games, and Steve Sarkisian's yet to do that. I expect it to be a good game, but at the end of the day, I think Ohio State still has a little bit more talent. Their offense is probably just a little bit better. Both defenses are pretty similar. So I think Ohio State fans will be happy come Saturday night in that plane ride home on Sunday.
1: Well, you said the magical words where I want to go. You said Ohio State and Smith. I want to talk about Arthur Smith. A lot of pressure on him. If that offense stalls in Austin, Texas, how long will it take before the Buckeye fans turn on him like the Steeler fans turned on him last year?
2: Let's see here. Next week, Bob, about time he would get him against Kent State and not score on a first half possession, the Boo Birds would probably be out if that would happen. If he would throw a clunker down at Texas and then come and they get a three and out or something versus Kent State, they would rain down on him from the upper levels of the horseshoe for sure, Bob. They don't let stuff hang around very long. If they don't like it, the Boo Birds will come out no matter what you've done for them or what they think.
1: And let's review a little bit about Arthur Smith, one of the luckiest guys ever born. It was his daddy that came up with the idea for Fed Express. Yeah, so billion dollar family. I mean, they are wealthy, wealthy, wealthy. He got a head coaching gig in Atlanta. That didn't last very long. They ran him off, and then Mike Tomlin hired him as his offensive coordinator with the Pittsburgh Steelers. You heard a lot of things how he likes to use tight ends. We certainly hope he uses Nate Roberts out there in Columbus. I just think the guy's a buffoon. I really do. And I wish I had just a little bit of his money, which makes you wonder why in the world he would want to put himself under all this pressure. You have more money than you could ever spend, generational money, as Doc Angelo Georges likes to call it, generational money, tons of money for you and everybody, but yet he wants to be on the sidelines. I don't think he knows what he's doing, Bear. I'm sorry, maybe that's sour grapes because of the way the things went in Pittsburgh, but I don't think the guy knows anything.
2: Yeah, and I always thought it was a weird hire, scheme-wise, because, like I said, Ohio State's receivers have been as good as you're going to find in college for the last at least 5, 6, 7 years minimum, maybe a decade or a little bit more. And his schemes have always been kind of tight end-oriented, running the ball, ball control, it seems like. And to bring him into offense where you think you would be trying to get the ball down the field. I was a little bit of a concern, but do you know what's out there now in college football, Bob, that NIL, you ever hear that? They can pay these players money?
1: Get out of here. They actually pay college kids?
2: Maybe that's why they brought in old Daddy Warbucks there. Say, bring this guy in. That's got
1: bring your money with you.
2: What to do with. We can buy whatever we need to buy as long as we got Arthur Smith here. So,
1: well, that does make sense. Think about it. We're going to hire this offensive coordinator, and we don't have to worry about the boosters. This guy gets a player that he wants. Hell, he just pays him out of his pocket. He's got that kind of money.
2: I mean, maybe they're playing checkers where everybody else is playing. They're playing chess where everybody else is playing checkers, Bob.
1: The game with Michigan, what is the latest on that? Some say the game was over. I know there was a second left. Are they going to take that win away from the Michigan Wolverines, or is that, nah, let's move on? It was a debacle, but we can't take the win away from them.
2: I doubt that they would. I do know, I think it was Tuesday or Wednesday. I can't remember which day. It might have been Wednesday that Western Michigan actually put in an appeal of the game to the NCAA, but I doubt that they're doing anything with it. The reason they would appeal it is, if you don't know what Bob's talking about, Michigan threw a Hail Mary that was incomplete. The game was on triple zeros across the clock. Western Michigan celebrating. They went to replay. They show the replay on the TV, everything. You can clearly see the ball's up by the goalpost, not touching nobody. Game is over. Referee comes back, says, we got 1 second left. We're going to replay. We got 1 second left, one more down. Michigan throws another Hail Mary, catches this one for the touchdown to win 13-12. The review afterwards, they said, well, with the review that we had in our review booth, we showed a clock when the Western Michigan player went up, he jumped from out of bounds. And when he touched the ball, there was still one showing on the clock that we had. So that's why we put it back on there. Here's the problem with that, Bob, and this is why, first off, why they appealed this after they researched it. I guess the guidelines are, if you have a discrepancy, you go with the clock on the TV that everybody can see, or the main clock that the public can see, because that gets away any kind of conspiracy theories or anything like that.

0: come down and he's kind of touching the ball off to the side, but the clock is on zero at that. So they kind of didn't pay attention to two of the main rules on that overturn. And Western Michigan and the MAC took it okay the first night because they sent them the replay from the booth of the Big Ten officiating that showed the 1 second, explained it, and okay, that's if you have that. But then once they dug a little deeper and it says that they have to use the other clock if there's a discrepancy, that's really where it started turning in the media. And they put the appeal in. I don't think it'll get overturned. I think it would be hilarious if it did, but I don't think that it will. Michigan will just get that asterisk win to go with their asterisk national championship a couple years ago, and they'll move on from there.
1: They ain't been worth a damn since they lost that fight in at Ohio State when Jack Swarrior kicked some ass out there on the block eye or whatever they call that. They haven't been the same. They haven't been right since. Drove their head coach crazy, right? I mean, he got all kind of problems. Yeah, it hasn't been a good couple of years for the Michigan Wolverines. 122, good old boys on sports with Baron Bob. Shows you how things change real, real quick. Last week this time, we were talking about Lane Kiffin, the LSU head football coach, and how he was really stirring things up. And he got a favorable ruling from some judge down in the state of Louisiana. But the conference said, we'll have none of that. In fact, you better get your act together or we're going to throw your ass out of the conference. Isn't that how it went down, Bear?
0: Yeah, and then Lane kind of said, we was just kidding.
1: You're just funning.
0: We're holding for the pros. Yeah, we just funning right there. As soon as the SEC went ahead and said, all right, we're done with this. You're being detrimental to the conference, not following protocol. We're going to expel you. Man, those two roster spots they were saving got filled with college kids like immediately, Bob. And they went ahead and said they're not going to add those other guys. And all. It's amazing how quick that happened whenever the SEC kind of stepped up and said, we're done playing here. And I don't think from listening to Paul Feinbaum, who's an SEC guy, I don't think the Kiffin and the SEC's got the best relationship anyhow on a lot of stuff. So I think they had enough and kind of threw that out there and said, we're done with that. And there was nobody probably happier than LSU's administration of what happened in Michigan with that. That took all the
1: heat
0: off of Lane Kiffin and them, and everybody switched it over to Michigan for a while. So that kind of took the heat off.
1: Well, you and I were saying it last week. Come on, conference, have some balls. You know, who is that judge down there making the ruling?
0: Oh.
1: And I think they listened to the good old boys, Bear.
0: Yeah, they might have, and it was a Louisiana judge for LSU that did all the rulings. So,
1: right.
0: Yeah, there was no biasy there.
1: No home cooking there at all. No jambalaya or whatever they call that stuff they cook up down there. Now, Bear, we're running out of time. Let me throw one more game out, and you can then finish up with the couple that you think we should keep an eye on this. Now, you can watch this game at 3:30 on ESPN, too. I don't know why you would, because we're talking about the Pitt Panthers and the Central Florida Knights. Pitt Panthers quarterback looked really, really good last week, threw 7 touchdown passes. But somehow this line, the Pitt at home, 7-point favorites over Central Florida. What does that tell you, Bear? Did that seem odd to you when you looked at that spread?
0: Not really. Central Florida is a decent team out of the Big 12. I mean, they won 73-6 last week themselves over Bethune-Cookman, who's not as good as Miami of Ohio, but they still put up a ton of points and are really, really impressive in their cupcake opener there last week. And they brought Scott Frost back in as head coach. He's the one that kind of led them to glory when they have that fake national championship that they hung up in their stadium when they went 12-0 that year. But when we got into this last week, Bob, when we were talking about Pitt, and you were on me saying, I hear they're going to be really good and they got a chance to win the ACC. Well, who's really good in the ACC is Miami, and I still don't think Pitt has a chance to win the ACC unless, as I said last week, their quarterback would have to be at the Heisman ceremonies. And old Henschel said, here you go, Bear. I got one for you. How about 453 and an ACC record 7 touchdowns in the opener? So he did what he needed to do in that week one. You know what I hate worst about this game, Bob?
1: The coach for Pitt, Narduzzi?
0: That's on a different tier level. Yeah, that's a different tier level. This is a 3:30 game at Acrisure Stadium, and I got to be there the next day for –

0: the Steeler game. So two things. The parking lots are, I mean, they'll have them clean, but the port-a-johns won't be clean and emptied by then. So you're going to have leftover tailgate port-a-johns there in the
1: nasty pit fans.
0: Parking lot with Pitt playing. Yeah, and then hopefully there's no rain in the fields in good condition for the opener.
1: Why they let that team play there is just crazy because they don't have a field. They have to use the Steelers' field. Again, I don't get that. If I was the NFL, I'd say you can't do that. Look, Pitt, you have your own money. You build your own field. We can't have bad conditions. The NFL is way, way more important than the Pitt Panthers. At least that's how I see it at 1:27 on your Football Friday, brought to you by Gumby's and Jill's Gentlemen's Club. Bear, take the last couple minutes here and maybe tell us again about something we just don't know about one of these games.
0: Yeah, I mean, the game that everybody – I mean, if you're not at the high school football game tonight, which I know a lot of our listeners will be, at 7:30 or so, tune over to, I believe it's ESPN2, Rutgers and Boston College are playing football over there. You're like, why in the world would we want to go watch Rutgers and Boston College play a football game? It's a pretty big game. It's the red bandana game. There was a player from Boston College's lacrosse team back, I think he graduated in 2000 and or 1999 maybe. He ended up being a broker or whatever in New York, and he was in the towers. He was like on the 74th floor where his office was at. He was in the towers the day that the planes hit, and what he did, Bobby, he didn't run from it. He ran to it. They said he's helped save 12 people, get them out of the building to safety. But unfortunately, when he went back for his to try to keep saving people, he didn't make it out before it collapsed. And since then, they've kind of honored him with what's called a red bandana game there at Boston College. And that game is going to take place tonight at 7:30 on ESPN2. And they're playing Rutgers, which is basically the New York school for Division I. So, yeah, I think it'll be an outstanding crowd. I'm sure there'll be a great piece on Wells for that game. And it'd be something maybe just to tune in for to catch a glimpse of it there at the beginning. You don't have to watch the whole game, but maybe just catch that and get an idea what this red bandana and what that game means to Boston College and to a lot of those people that he helped save that day on 9/11. So that would be the game, I would say, of everything else. One of the most important games of the weekend, Bob.
1: I agree, and I knew nothing about that game. 25 years ago, you just heard it right there, a true hero. He could have ran away. A lot of people ran away, and I'd have probably been right with him. But like Barry said, no, he turned around and he ran at the danger and he helped folks. He gave up his life.
0: And why is the red bandana, Bob? It's a weird story on that. Like his father gave him a red handkerchief bandana, like to keep in his pocket since he had it since he was like 6 years old. He always kept it in lacrosse. He wore it as a headband. And when it was there, they didn't find his body till like basically 6 months. After when they were cleaning everything up, when they found him, like where the lobby was, when they actually found him, and they were talking, there's survivors interviewing, and one of the survivors had said that the guy who saved him had a red bandana, basically tied around.
1: That's incredible.
0: Tied around his mouth and nose, and that's how the parents kind of got their closure on exactly what happened, how they kind of found out, and they showed the lady's pictures, and they're like, yeah, that's him. So that's how it kind of found out that he wasn't just in the building and didn't make it out, that he was actually the hero that was saving people.
1: Well, what do you say we go out on that note then, Bear? We'll wrap up the college talk there on that note, a true hero. So tune into that game tonight, folks. What time is the kickoff, Bear?
0: Kickoff 7:30. I'd say 7:25 to 7:30 they'd have something, and after that, click back over to the Watchdog for all of our high school coverage.
1: That's right. All right. So we come back, we're going to talk about the NFL. In the Pittsburgh Steelers when we return. Good old boys on sports. Watchdog Radio Network. Stay right where you're at. Stand the

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0: 1:35 on your Football Friday, brought to you by our good friends at Gumby's and Jill's Gentlemen's Club. We have a few minutes here. We're going to talk NFL and we're going to talk Pittsburgh Steelers. And don't forget, when we wrap up here, we'll be heading down to the Wheel Restaurant, formerly TJ Sports Garden. That's where the Pine Room broadcast will be every Football Friday during the football season. Stop in, have an early supper down there with the guys, and then head out to your game. Nobody wants to cook on a Friday. Go to the Wheel Restaurant and hang out with the guys. They'll be down there from 2 to 5 this Friday and every Friday during football season. We talked earlier about the games Wednesday night and Thursday night. Nothing great. Last night's game was a little bit better, but, man, the Rams did not show up. My partner, my brother, Brian Beresford, is a Pittsburgh Steeler season ticket holder. First game of the year, do you leave a little early out there in Pickerington? What time would you get on the road Sunday morning?
1: I would say tomorrow. I mean, Sunday it's going to be I'd like to be there by – we'll probably leave around 6:30-ish, I would guess. I'm thinking that this is going to be the boys' first ever season opener, so I traded two tickets later in the year for the two seats next to me, so Cage and Cannon get to go with me for the for their first ever season opener, which kind of plays both ways. I don't like getting there too early with them because it's a long day. They don't like hanging in the parking lot for the 1 o'clock games that long, but I got to get there before traffic, get a good parking spot, and there's somebody else going to the game this week, Bob. Our old buddy Shifty, I think he's going to – he had texted me and wants to meet up at the Highlands and ride up with me. So Shifty's got him a ticket for the game too. So we'll probably be in the parking lot by 9 to 9:30 is what I would hope to do.
0: That's our buddy Larry Moore from down Moundsville way. Longtime friend. Bear's known him a little bit longer than me. But, man, we used to get together every Saturday night. I mean, hell, we never missed a poker game back in the good old days. So tell Shifty I said, hey, okay?
1: I sure will. I think it'd be him and his wife. So yeah, it would be maybe a little date day for them up there going to the Steeler game, maybe, Bob. And we do have a couple of texts that had come in real quick here that we need to hit. We have from earlier a couple updates. The Lindsley game with St. Clairsville is being played at Bethany. It's not actually at Lindsley in Steubenville. And the Steubenville game is at Youngstown State, not actually at the Mooney Field. And that pretty much wraps up the text line. Been a little slow on the text here today, Bob. Those were from personal texts. I didn't know if it was working at first or not, but it looks like we are good to go here because there one finally came through from earlier that wasn't coming through. So, but yeah, that's where we're at. And it was just a Brock Purdy. It was a Brock Purdy. The Brock Purdy text from earlier when we were talking about that, showing that he was drafted in 2022, the same year as Kenny Pickett. He was the last pick, Mr. Irrelevant, in that draft.
0: All right, so Bear's going to get on the road very, very early on Sunday morning. It's a 1 o'clock kickoff at Pittsburgh. I don't call it that. I call it Three River Stadium. You can call it whatever you want. The line has
1: Heinz Field. I still call it Heinz Field.
0: I'll call it Three Rivers. You call it
1: Heinz. I call it Heinz.
0: All right. This line has really, really moved. I think it's jumped up at least 2 points. I think the early line was 3. Then it went to 3.5. Then it was 4. The line that I have this morning, hot off the press here from Matt Watson, Pittsburgh Steelers now favored by 5 points. I think everybody and their brother is betting on the Steelers. The only thing that I can see going wrong with this game, and we've seen it before, Bear. I mean, we've got our feelings hurt on opening day before. If their running back, who is one of the best in the league, maybe top 5, maybe top 3 even, if he just
1: maybe
0: has
1: top
0: such
1: one.
0: Maybe top – well, the guy from Detroit's pretty good too. But, you know, yeah. if they just can't stop him where they run up and down the field and the Steeler defense is winded – and that's the only thing I can see going wrong, other than Aaron Rodgers getting hurt.
1: Yeah, and I'm irritated right now with this line, Bob, because it was 3.5 2 days ago, and that was pretty much going to be my number one lock for the weekend. But like you said, they've announced that Tua got hurt in practice, and then Cooper Rush has taken some snaps now as a backup quarterback, which is really their third string because Michael Penix is out also. So it went from 3.5. It was up to 5.5. It dropped to 4.5. You said Matt has it at 5. I just checked two sites. One's at 5.5. One's at 6.
0: Oh.
1: So this might be up. This might be up to a touchdown or more by the time you get there Sunday, the way it's headed, Bob. So getting scary to see lines start moving up that high, which means there's a lot of money coming in on the Steelers right now.
0: I think I'm going to do what my grandfather said to do if it smelled like cologne. I'm going to leave it alone, Bear.
1: Yeah, it's jumping. It's almost doubled since it opened. So that's starting to get scary there. But I'm with you, Bob. They should be. The one thing with Atlanta is that I would say they have a top three combination of probably receiver, tight end. If you get receiver, tight end, running back in the league with Drake London, Kyle Pitts, and Bijan Robinson, they're probably about as – they can get stacked up there with anybody. I mean, like you said, Detroit would be up high up there with Gibbs and Amon Ross, St. Brown, and Hawkinson up there. But, man, they do have three really good weapons there. But the question is going to be how's the quarterback going to play and how's the defense? How do we do stopping Bijan Robinson is definitely going to be the key to this game.
0: 141, good old boys on sports. So we had the Coyote game. That's the game where it just smells like a trap. And now we got the cologne game. If it smells like cologne, you better leave it alone. So maybe leave that one alone. We'll watch that spread. As I look at all the games on the NFL schedule, Bear, I see 1, 2, 3, 4 where the home team is the underdog. And I'll tell you right now, I like three of these teams to maybe look at the money line. One of the things we said on Good Old Boys on Sports last year is, we might pay a little bit more attention to the money line this year. Bear and I, we like to pump up those odds. So we like to play at least a 14 parlay. Yeah, they're hard to hit. Try to hit a 16 parlay. They're really hard to hit. But if you pay attention and you watch some of these money line games, that's where you're going to say, look, I don't want to mess with the spread, but this team is going to win. Carolina at home getting 3 points from Chicago. The Houston Texans at home getting 1.5 from the Buffalo Bills. The Indianapolis Colts at home getting 3.5 from the Baltimore Ravens. And the last one is kind of iffy. It's the big game on NBC Sunday night. It's the New York Giants at home getting 3 points from the Dallas Cowboys. Have you looked at those, Bear? Are we going to get into the money line a little bit more this year?
1: I mean, yeah, money. I do like money lines, especially on slight underdogs that you think you're going to win, just because, like you had mentioned, the odds are so much better. Where, obviously, instead of giving 110 to win 100, something that you can bet the money line. If they win straight up, you might win 130 by betting 100. So you can get like a $45 swing there from a money line to a spread if you really like somebody in that situation. And two of those money lines, Bob, when you're looking at them. Ravens is a new coaching staff. Bills is a new coaching staff. So those are new coaching staffs on the road. Just something to keep an eye on there a little bit, maybe, Bob, like you had mentioned already. Now that you said that, I was looking at the teams that you talked about and putting it together. And the Titans, they still got a pretty good defense the last time I checked. The Texans, I mean.
0: Yeah, remember that game against the Steelers. Remember, I mean, Aaron Rodgers looked like he was 75 years old in that game. So, yeah, and if you're no stranger to Good Old Boys on Sports, you know it's right around 8:45. Bear will give you four games. I'll give you four games. We get our picks in, so that's tomorrow, and I am really, really looking forward to that. In fact, Bear, maybe give me a minute here before we move on. Just, we better make sure we dust everything off here and make sure that everything is
1: making sure we get all of our things ready to go.
0: Well, let me see what this is here. Let me see. Jubb said he has it ready for me. Let's see. Love that sound. All right, we're ready for tomorrow to make our picks. Good Old Boys on Sports every Saturday from 8 to 9, brought to you by Gumby's and Jill's Gentlemen's Club. We will make our picks right around 8:45. So we have the chime. The chime is ready. Two more points, and then I'll shut up, Bear. I'll let you talk about a couple of these games. But I was really irritated this week with Cam Hayward again. I mean, again. This time last year, he was bitching and moaning about how he was being wronged because he had to play on this contract that he signed, and he thought he should have more money. And he bitched and he moaned, I think, all the way up to the opening weekend, and the Steelers finally gave him some extra money. You think that would shut up a guy that who's supposed to be the leader of this team? What a horrible leader he is, because did you see his comments? He's saying how Joey Porter is being wronged and how the team should pay him, and this is terrible how they can put that franchise tag on him. I don't know about you, Bear, but I've had enough of Cam Hayward.
1: Yeah, this is the third year in a row, Bob. We've gone into the season with Hayward running his mouth a little too much, and I think 2 years ago he lived up to that, a really good season. Last year he had an okay season. It wasn't as good as the year before. And this year, isn't there supposed to be like an unwritten law, you don't talk about other people's money or something like that in the NFL? Isn't that kind of a locker room kind of thing, I always thought? But here he is right off the bat. He's talking about – and you're talking about the organization. Well, if you want him that money, maybe you shouldn't have had him redo your contract 2 years in a row to pay you more from what your contract already guaranteed you. I was with you, Bob. I seen it. I got really, really irritated by him. It just at some point, but that's where we're at today, though. That's his podcast where he has his podcast that he's probably making a good bit of money off on it now during the week. Has all these people on there talking about him and giving his opinions and things like that. So it's I'm with you. I mean, Porter's got another year under contract. Hopefully, they get it figured out before Sunday, because that's one headache we don't need lingering throughout the season or heading into next year. I'm hoping they get a contract done. I just double-checked at the break to make sure we didn't miss nothing. There isn't no contract done right now, but this is something Cam Hayward just needs to keep his mouth shut about.
0: I'm with you, man. I am totally with you. 147, Good Old Boys on Sports with Bear and Bob. He's Brian Beresford. I'm Bob Slider, brought to you by Gumby's and Jill's Gentleman's Club. We're going to finish up here, and then we're going to head down to the Wheel Restaurant. We encourage everyone to stop in there and have your supper tonight. Nobody wants to cook on Football Friday. Stop into the Wheel Restaurant and have a great dinner. Bear, I've been on the radio since 7 o'clock this morning. I'm about had it, so I'm going to shut up here. And why don't you go through the list and maybe, again, tell us a couple of things we don't know about these pro games, and maybe a game or two that you see something that maybe gives us a little edge.
1: I don't know, Bob. We just got a text. Maybe you should keep talking. It says, this message is for Bear. You do a great job on this show, but you're a lot better on the top five with Donnie Gilbert from Allie and Elm Grove.
0: Hey, Allie and Elm Grove.
1: I don't know, Bob. Maybe she wants to hear you a little bit more.
0: No, I'm
1: Bob.
0: Shutting up. No, my throat's hurting.
1: Really likes the top five. It's one of the two here. I don't know. But, as we're looking at the NFL games this weekend, for the first week, I think there's actually a lot of pretty good matchups. And divisional games, Bob. I don't know how you feel about this, but I don't think there should be a divisional game on week one. Those are too important for playoff standings and things like that. And we already had one last night, not only a divisional game, but they went ahead and played it in Australia, which I would really be upset. If they scheduled the Steelers week one versus the Ravens in Australia, I would be freaking mad, even if it was against the Browns or Bengals. But you don't want to play a division game week one to start with, let alone being it out of the country. And we have a few. We have Packers at the Vikings. This is one of the Vikings. Packers, a lot of talk about them maybe being a Super Bowl contender, especially late last year. I understand they're running back out for a little bit, and Micah Parsons is going to miss at least the first four games. Vikings.
0: Hold on. Let me ask you about Parsons a minute. That's the same injury from last year? That's how severe his injury was? Or did they screw it up again?
1: It was a torn ACL. No, torn ACL, so he was – yeah, he's running about the right timeline here. Especially, I mean, I know Mahomes is coming back but I think there's a little bit difference in Mahomes and how Parsons attacks and getting people taking his knees and stuff out. So he's got four more games he's got to miss. And they're at the Vikings, Bob, and Vikings brought in your Kyler Murray as their quarterback, and the Vikings are a home favorite here in this one. Just one of them, maybe that might be more along that Coyote line a little bit. Another one, we have this whole division's playing against each other. You mentioned the Cowboys and Giants already, but the Commanders and Eagles are also playing week one, so everybody's going to have a division game in. in week one on that. And that's the two teams that win that. That's a huge start to the season over the two teams that lose it standings-wise. And I don't know, but the one thing that the boys aren't happy, Bob, they put the Bills and Texans at 1 o'clock. They said that should have been the 4:25 game. And I kind of agree with them. That's got to be the biggest game of the day, right? What do you think? That should be the 4:25 CBS game?
0: That's a hell of a matchup.
1: Bills at Texans, that seems like that should be a guarantee for that.
0: Well, what about the quarterback, C.J. Stroud from Houston? He had a hell of a rookie season. I mean, a hell of a rookie season. But it was their defense last year, which was the bread and butter of that team. Again, they are one of the home teams that we talked about earlier. They are an underdog at home. It's only 1.5, and that spread might change, but it is the Buffalo Bills. A lot of your so-called football experts say the Buffalo Bills are the best team in football.
1: Yeah, and they're at a point now. I mean, Josh Allen's going to have to prove that he can get them to the Super Bowl. I know the 1 year they kind of did that 13-second debacle where they let the Chiefs come back, kick a field goal, get to overtime, and then they never seen the ball was their best chance. But new coaching staff in there at Buffalo also with this, so that'll be interesting to see at the Texans. I think Texans, like we have mentioned, their defense is going to be really, really good. C.J. Stroud, is like you had mentioned, is a key to that team in that game. Probably can he get back to what he looked like early in his career out of college, or is it going to be more like the last year and a half where he didn't look so good? That's an interesting game. I just looked at the CBS game, and this is another thing that has just changed through the years. CBS is always AFC, Bob, but the CBS game is the Packers and Vikings is their 4:25 prime spot for Sunday. So that just another strange – another game on here that I'm really – it's going to be going on at the same time, so I'll be have to – catch the Jumbotron and keep an eye on my phone. But Buccaneers at the Bengals. Baker got paid. I think didn't Vita get paid also, I believe. I think the Buccaneers are going to come in there. I think they got aspirations. They have a squad. They lost Mike Evans, but they look for Ibuka to step up and maybe start filling in that lead role. And I heard it.
0: I got to ask you, Bear.
1: Other receiver.
0: Did you say they gave Baker Mayfield a new contract or not?
1: Yes. 3 year, $165 million.
0: So again, yeah. This time last week, you and I were even speculating that Baker Mayfield might make a good Pittsburgh Steeler quarterback. I thought that door was shut. I didn't think they were even negotiating. So I did not know that. Thank you for that update.
1: Yeah, I'm almost positive I read that that he signed the contract 3 years, $165 million, which would be $55 million a year.
0: I'd have signed it too.
1: Yep, it's all smiles after quarterback extension is what it says on here. So, yeah, they got Baker locked in there. Bengals have been slow starters. And I don't know if you caught this, Bob. Yesterday they were talking to Jamar Chase, the receiver for the Bengals, asking how he's feeling. You know what he said? I just found out that we're playing at 1 o'clock on Sunday.
0: What time do you think they
1: were playing? Thursday before your opening game, and he just now realized that they have a 1 o'clock game on Sunday. I mean, I don't know. Are you locked in if you don't know that? He's like, I don't really look at the schedule, and I don't like 1 o'clock games. I got to get up earlier. Just that comment alone coming in after the way the Bengals have started the last few years early in the season, it just makes you wonder, what are they doing down there maybe? Are they not completely focused in here earlier in the season on how stuff goes?
0: Bear, you're right. It's just like Cam Hayward. Even if that's exactly the way you think, if you're 100% sure that is the way that you approach that game at 1 o'clock, keep your mouth shut. What kind of leader are you? Again, your whole team is focused. We're ready to go. And you say something, the game's at 1? I didn't know the game was at 1. That's what would the old school coaches would have done? I mean, you can't do anything because they're making so much money. But again, that just, to me, that kills the momentum, Bear.
1: Yeah, I mean, Alpha, like you said, one of your leaders, too, and I heard him on ESPN said, well, I hate to ruin your Sunday sleep is, but your first seven games are all at 1 o'clock there, Jamar. So you better get used to getting up early if he hasn't looked deeper into the schedule here. But yeah, that was just a weird comment. I thought that you're at Thursday before your game and you just now realize you play at 1 o'clock on Sunday. Hopefully the Buccaneers do come up here and handle business. That would be a perfect start for Zach Taylor and the Bengals to get off to another 0-1 start, headed to the Texans the following week. So that would be good. The Ravens, Bob, you hit on them for a minute with at the Colts. 3.5-point favorites on the road. If you remember, the Colts were the best team in football last year through the first 7 weeks. Got out to the 7-0 start. Danny Dimes, Daniel Jones looked really good coming out. It was like, how in the world are the Steelers ever going to stop him? How are they going to stop Taylor at running back? And then they came into Pittsburgh, and we put a beat down on them that day, and it kind of derailed their season a little bit. But the Colts have started pretty good under their coach that they have right now. Ravens with a new coach, first time. Jesse Minter going in there coaching his first football game. That's going to be on the road. So that's a decent one to keep an eye on. And then the Browns down at the Jaguars. Jaguars, 8.5-point favorites. I know you've been on Trevor Lawrence. You really like him, especially last year. He really started to take off. It'll be interesting to see with his new coach and offensive coordinator how year two progresses. Because he did look a ton better last year than he was kind of living up to his expectations. The Browns going in, and with the Browns, is it a setup, Bob? That's the question. Are they setting up this whole first two games with Deshaun Watson? Is the question. They're at the Jaguars. They're at the Buccaneers. They pick him over Shador, and the whole town wants Shador. It seems like Shador looked a little bit better in the preseason numbers wise, and in camp, they come out, they name Watson, the quarterback. The first two games are on the road. To me, that's just they may be playing that. Well, let's put Watson out there. If we start out good, we look like geniuses. We went on the road. But if we start 0-2, which we're probably going to be no matter who our quarterback is, we can come home, start Shador Sanders at home for game three, since Watson has already kind of badmouthed our crowd and said he'd be better off playing 17 road games. And then they can be the heroes for their home opener, bringing Shador Sanders in to start. You think there's anything like that in there? Is that looking too far into stuff, Bob?
0: No, I think you're giving them too much credit because they don't know what they're doing. So if they had a plan,
1: the Browns.
0: Yeah, they would
1: have
0: screwed it up.
1: Patriots and Bill Belichick.
0: Brilliant.
1: I think you're on
0: brilliant. Yeah.
1: but it's the Browns. You're going, no, they're not that smart. They're maybe they're already in dump mode to get for next year, trying to get. But who knows who the top quarterbacks would be? There was going to be five good ones in the draft this year at this point last year, and end up being one of the worst drafts you could get.
0: And don't forget the Browns. The Browns have two picks next year. You got about a minute, pal.
1: Yep, and the other games here, looking down the thing, we have a Monday night, and we're hit on that on Monday morning, Bob. Monday morning quarterback. That's the Broncos at the Chiefs. Bob, anything else early here? You got the Jets at the Titans. Huge game early in the season that could determine number one pick by the end of the season with those two teams, Bob. But Geno Smith, West Virginia boy, and their quarterback and back at the Jets. They're a 1.5-point road dog on that one. The Saints are getting a lot of preseason love. They finished last season pretty well. A lot of people are predicting them maybe to be the kind of the dark horse in that division there with the Buccaneers and Panthers. And they're up at the Lions to start the season. The Lions didn't finish last year off very well either. Lions are a 7-point favorite at home. So that's another interesting game. And then let's look at the 4 o'clock window. You got the Cardinals and Chargers.
0: Can I make a comment about that game real quick?
1: You sure can.
0: I think that is a combination coyote trap covered in cologne on that game, because I just don't see how the Chargers
1: on that one, huh?
0: I just don't see how the Chargers don't win that game by 30 points.
1: All right, and then we have the big matchup with the Dolphins and Raiders that everybody's looking forward to also at that 4:25 time spot, Bob.
0: All right, can't wait for tomorrow. 8 to 9, good old boys on sports. We'll be back here in the studio right after Chris Lawrence and Fred Persinger will kick things off at 6:30. Stay where you're at. We're going to head down to the Wheel Restaurant. That is where the Pine Room broadcast will be coming from. Soon as we finish up here from 2 to 5. Bear, thanks a lot. Have a great night, and we'll do it tomorrow morning.
1: Yep. Talk to you at 8.
0: You've been listening to Good Old Boys on Sports with Bear and Bob here at the Watchdog Radio Network. And, man, do we appreciate it. Have a great weekend, everybody. See you tomorrow morning. Just good.

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2: From ABC News, I'm Mike Dubusky. It's been a quarter century since the 9/11 attacks, with remembrance ceremonies being held nationwide today. ABC's Sherry Preston has more from New York.
3: And my aunt, Maria Teresa Concepcion.
4: At the reflecting poles and around the footprint where the Twin Towers once stood, the names of those who lost their lives on 9/11 were, as they are every year, read aloud. There are always 6 moments of silence preceded by a bell. To commemorate when each plane was struck, when each one toppled, one for Shanksville, one for the Pentagon, and this year, a 7th moment of silence held for those who've died of 9/11 related illnesses. Sherry Preston, ABC News, New York.
2: Earlier this week, the city of New York committed to releasing documentation about what city officials knew about the dangerous air quality in the city after the 9/11 attacks. Meanwhile, in Shanksville, Pennsylvania, a ceremony commemorating the passengers and crew of Flight United 93, which fought back against the Al-Qaeda terrorists who had hijacked that plane. It was said to be en route to the U.S. Capitol before it crashed.
5: Their collective sacrifice saved an untold number of lives and preserved one of the most iconic symbols of our nation. As we remember their sacrifice, we also gather here today to honor the 2,977 innocent lives taken on September 11th, 2001.
2: Stephen Clark there, the National Park Superintendent in Western Pennsylvania. Gas prices on the rise again.
6: Diesel fuel for the first time ever now hitting $6 a gallon. Gas Buddy, which tracks fuel prices, says every truck, every delivery, every package, every grocery run just got more expensive. The price is partly driven by the war in Iran, which has squeezed global oil supplies. Oil prices now topping $100 a barrel.
2: ABC's Hannah Batai, you're listening to ABC News.
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2: The ceremonies marking 25 years since the 9/11 attacks included commemorations at the Department of Homeland Security, created in 2003 as a direct result of the tragedies. Secretary Mark Wayne Mullen calling it a time of reflection and something else.
8: Another way, it's honestly a time that we look at the success of the Department of Homeland Security, because for 25 years, we prevented it from happening again.
2: 3 activists in Hong Kong who organized annual vigils in remembrance of China's Tiananmen Square crackdown in 1989 have been convicted of inciting subversion under a new national security law in China. Their sentences are about 5 to 7 years. Critics of China say the case provides proofs that freedoms are eroding in the country as the government continues to crack down and suppress dissent. The streak of rain-free days in the Dallas-Fort Worth area in Texas has now hit 57, complicating efforts of crews battling the massive Ross wildfire.
9: The lack of rain isn't the only issue. For several weeks,
10: we have not really seen a day below triple digits.
9: Adam Turner of the Texas A&M Forest Service, which has had tankers in the air.
10: Dropping the pink retardant from an airplane almost exactly where you want it delivered.
9: The Forest Service is trying something new, replacing the water in fire trucks with the pink retardant dropped from the air. On the edge of the Ross wildfire, it appears to be working. Jim Ryan, ABC News in Dallas-Fort Worth.
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13: I'm Jay Fox on the Ohio News Network. Ohio Republican U.S. Senator Bernie Moreno said yesterday that he plans to introduce federal legislation to make President Trump's plan to send every adult in the United States a check for $5,000 if Republicans win the midterm elections a reality. Without congressional approval, the move would be unconstitutional. Ohio State is laying out how it plans to use its flock cameras. Jeff Hogan with ONN affiliate WBNS-TV in Columbus has more.
14: The university says surveillance data will only be shared with OSU Public Safety and other law enforcement in Ohio agencies. Now, there are limits on how that data can be shared and used. OSU has restricted certain search topics for both internal and external users, including immigration and reproductive health care. Later this fall, OSU plans to begin regularly auditing searches to make sure the rules are being followed. In addition, every search made by an OSU Department of Public Safety employee must be approved by a supervisor.
13: Toledo police are investigating a deadly crash involving a pedestrian Wednesday. Jeff Smith with ONN affiliate WTOL-TV reports.
15: 20-year-old Judy Tanner is dead after being hit by a car in a crosswalk. She was crossing when a driver hit her. The driver told them they did not see Tanner in the crosswalk.
13: For the Ohio News Network, I'm Jay Fox.
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22: Hello, everyone. From the Watchdog, I'm Darren Foster with a look at your local weather forecast for your Friday. Sunshine, clouds mixing on a nice afternoon with a high near 81. More clouds in the evening and the overnight with a low near 60. You see partly to mostly cloudy skies for Saturday. Chance of showers and storms, better chance of seeing in the evening hours. High near 80 degrees. Have yourself a great day, everyone. From the Watchdog, Darion Foster.
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1: Welcome into the Pine Room and the Watchdog. Happy Friday afternoon. It's a football Friday here in the Watchdog Radio Studios in downtown Wheeling on your 11th of September. It is 2:10 on the hour right now. 77 degrees out, scattered clouds, winds blowing about 3.4 miles per hour. Humidity is about 61%. The pressure index 30.032, which means there's no precipitation in the area, but that is going to change. At the top of the hour, we'll get into the Watchdog Weather Bulletin brought to you by our good friends at Ogilvie Park Resort and talk about what you can expect for the weekend, which looks like we got some mighty storms rolling into the area. We'll talk about that and more as we move into the show. It is another Football Friday here on the Watchdog Radio Network. You just heard the good old boys with Bear and Bob talking all things picks and more picks in football and all things pigskin related activities on the weekend. Myself here in the Watchdog Radio studio going to be hanging out with you for the next 3 hours on the Watchdog Radio Network. But Jarrett and Cool's out at the wheel right now as Coach is headed to Musselman. We are going to be bringing you that live all the way from, oh boy, I just had the location of Musselman on my little ledger here, and I just forgot. It just went out of my head, and I'm going to get it. I'm going to keep filling airtime until I can find where Musselman is. I'm going to get it in 5 seconds. I had it on my thing in 30 seconds ago, and it is from, all the way from Inwood, there it is, Musselman, the Appleman. So tonight on the Watchdog Radio Network, you can listen to all things high school football as we have a triple broadcast for you. We have Ridgewood at Wheeling Central. The Generals are taking on the Maroon Knights. That'll be on WKKX AM 1600 and FM 98.1. You've also got Wheeling Park at Musselman, where Coach is headed right now with Luke, and they're going to be on the call tonight on WVOY AM 1370 and FM 97.7. And the Monarchs of John Marshall are at Bel Air, taking on the Big Reds. 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And we're going to be carrying all three on WatchdogNetwork.com. 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But without further ado, we're going to send it out to the place where I just had lunch today, setting up for today's show. I had a little bit of lunch. I had the candied bacon smash burger out there at the wheel. And I got to say, it's the best thing I've had yet. We're moving on and up and up. I had the stuffed peppers last week. I had... I believe I had the regular smash, I had the pork smash, had the jambalaya. I've kind of spread the wealth at the wheel, and I'm trying to hit all the menu items, and I had the candied bacon smash today, and it was delicioso. I can very much recommend the smash burger out there at the wheel, but if you have the time, go out and see the guys at the wheel right there on National Road, formerly TJ's. You can go out and check out the action happening at the wheel. It's a fun time as a Football Friday carries on here on the Watchdog Radio Network. And I'm going to send it out to the wheel where the guys are hanging out for a Football Friday. You can hear all about what's going on today, the weekend and beyond. It's football, football, football. And what better way to spend it here than on the WatchdogNetwork.com. Guys, out to you on a Football Friday here in Wheeling.
3: Wheeling.
4: Yeah, thanks, Job. We're here at the wheel, myself and Cools. My first time being out here, since it's been named the wheel, since it changed from TJ's, my first time out here, we moved spots, apparently, where we were originally. We were down low, kind of where the pool tables were, but now we're up top where people can see us. We're right under all of these TVs here. We got the Buccos on to our right, and we got a few fellas in front of us eating, and it's a beautiful setup here, Cools.
5: Oh, dude, we've been saying it since we started here. It's an awesome setup, the nice AC. I mean, but don't get me wrong, we've had some good experiences, but to be able to have sports on TV while we're doing this, it fits our radio show to a T, and I love it.
4: Yes, I was going to say, I think that might be the biggest game changer. We liked being outside. It was nice seeing a lot of the cars go by. We got the honks and being out in the sun and the weather, but I guess that could have been a drawback was the weather, but it feels perfect in here, literally perfect. We got a nice breeze. The fans are blowing on us right on top of us, and it is a beautiful setup in here for another Football Friday, our third, my first of the year, but our third, amazingly, already. We said it on Tuesday that we're going to be thinking about playoff football here probably within, I mean, before we know it. I know Matt will start putting the capsules in and say talking football playoffs, but amazingly, we're in week three.
5: It's incredible. And we say it every year. I mean, football season is by far the fastest. Baseball is the longest season.
4: Yes.
5: I don't think it's even close, but it's because Thursday night football, you might have some Friday night football, you have Saturday, you have Sunday, then you got Monday, then you got Maxim during the week. And then before you know it, you're right back to Thursday.
4: Yeah. Yeah. And I think while we're talking about football, we might as well go down the wheel fall / football specials. These are the dine in onlys. We'll go through all of these because it's amazing what they got so far. So Thursday, yesterday, for your Thursday night football from 8 to close, you got food and drink happy hour. Start sooner, 8 to 11, drinks and food. So we'll go down the happy hour specials here in a little bit. But, yes, Thursday, 8 to close, food and drink happy hour. Saturday from 11 to 4 p.m., drinks, bucket specials, food, $2 tacos with ground beef with Fixin's Bar down by the pool table. 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As Jubb telling us a little bit here in a second what we got to fix. Jubb, can you hear us? Jubb, can you tell us exactly what we need to do so I can continue to talk in my ears? Can you let us know over the airways? But as well, Sunday, 11 to 4, this is after your college football. Now you get your NFL fix. 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Food, $2.50. For a hot dog with Fixin's Bar, another hot dog bar rather than a taco bar. We got hot dog bar down by the pool tables. You got chilies, tomato, onion, jalapeno, shredded cheese, relish, sauerkraut, ketchup, and mustard for your Sunday specials. And then on Monday for Monday Night Football. So literally from the entire weekend, Monday, 8 to close, drinks, happy hour pricing starting at 8 p.m., food, $9 wing baskets or apps and menu an hour early. So those are all of your specials, your football fall specials. We'll let you know about a little bit more about that, some of the happy hour specials later in the show. We got like four different menus here in front of us that we got to run down. Some of the boozy shakes, the lunch specials, a few of the other things, but always something happening here at the Wheel, Cools.
5: Yeah, it's amazing. And I'm a big specials guy because, you know, you always have your go-tos on the menu, but you need something that can, you know, break up, you know, kind of the routine a little bit. So it's nice to be able to come in like on a Friday and get a fish Friday for $10.99. You get the fish sandwich, you get the coleslaw, you get the drink all included. And it's a heck of a steal here.
4: Yeah, it is. And I'm excited to eat. We had the only food that I've had from here was, I believe, maybe a couple weeks ago when G came in, one of the owners, G, brought some food in for us, and it was absolutely phenomenal. We had mac and cheese. Oh, my gosh, what else did I have? The fries, and I think a wrap. I think maybe Jubb had a wrap. Either way, just an awesome setup here at the Wheel, and we're going to be ready for, as Jubb said, three more games tonight. Myself and you and Soup will be heading out to Jesuit to get ready for Ridgewood in Wheeling Central. I actually think that this is going to be a pretty decent game from what I've seen. I did a little digging into Ridgewood. The Generals, they're from West Lafayette, Ohio. I believe Division 5, I think, in Ohio. I think they're one of the best divisions, obviously, in Ohio football. So I think Central might have their hands full tonight. I believe Matt had them at a 3.5-point favorite, I think Central was.
5: Yeah, 3.5. I hammered Central. I think I learned my lesson last week with Central. I thought Fort Fry would be a little bit better, but Central hung in there. Obviously, they lost a tough one, but we'll see how this game goes this week.
4: Yeah, I'm excited to see my first game of the year. You were at Fort Fry, and then the Perry game, as we kind of know how usually the Perry Academy game goes every year. But I'm super excited to be out there again this year. And I think this is going to be a pretty decent game from what I've seen from Ridgewood. I don't know a ton about them, but they beat, they're ranked. Oh, no, that is not their ranking. They're way, way down. I have to check their schedule. So they actually got beat by Fort Fry earlier in the year.
5: What was that
4: their
5: score?
4: First game, 19-14, they got beat by Fort Fry. And then they beat Shaw 34-16, and then they beat Coshocton 38-0. So they're 2-1 going into this game. So, I think this is actually going to be a pretty decent game for Central. And then Coach and Luke, they're on their way out to Musselman, as Jubb said, Inwood. I know Matt texted in, told us that they are, that is confirmed, Inwood, West Virginia, where Musselman is. And then JM, who I think is probably going to go to 3-0. I think they'll beat Bel Air tonight. They go to Bel Air.
1: Yeah.
4: So I think probably could be a pretty decent Friday for our local teams.
5: Yeah, I mean, I'm hoping so. It's always awesome when the local teams win and we can get a little 3-0 on the board. And hopefully Park can, you know, go down to Musselman and get a win, because I tell you what, that's a long drive. I did it for baseball. Man.
4: Yes, and I have that up from Wheeling, 3 hours 40 minutes all the way out to Musselman. It is right on the edge of the Eastern Panhandle, towards. I mean, that's honestly Harper's Ferry. It's like that far out. So that is a trip. I know Coach and Luke are going to enjoy their ride out there, as they always do.
5: I would love to be in their car, not there, like kind of like a fly on the wall in the car, just to hear those two.
4: Oh, I can only imagine what those two are talking about, and I'm sure they're listening right now and probably getting a little giggle. I know Luke will have his Tic Tacs. For whatever reason, I don't know why the Tic Tacs is their snack for the road.
5: A Tic Tac?
4: A Tic Tac.
5: Oh, at least a breath one,
4: I know. I don't know what – I'm not sure what Luke's thing with

0: love a big Rice Krispie treat and a Diet Coke.
1: Well, that thing, a Rice Krispie treat will not leave that like aftertaste. So that's kind of like a big factor.
0: Yeah, it depends.
1: If you're in a car for 5 hours, you're not busting your teeth.
0: Yeah, it depends on what you're gonna do. Like if you're like if it was like on my way home from Pittsburgh, like after a game, I'll stop and get some Chex Mix because I'm not gonna see anybody. Yeah. I'm going straight home.
1: Yeah, that's good.
0: So it could be that's up for discussion. I'd like to know what Matt's go-to gas station snack is.
1: Isn't it like? He would love a Coke.
0: Well, he loves a Coke. I don't know if he would. I think he switched from regular Coke.
1: I think if he's getting like a one-time special treatment, he's going with the
0: he
1: sugar.
0: He might go sugar, and he was hoping that his teeth rot out.
1: He loves candy, right?
0: He does. He likes candy. He likes sweets. I think we always say that the Delbrug family got the sweets gene. So I think all of us like the... I don't remember if he like. I think M&M's. I think he likes peanut M&M's from what I remember.
1: Whenever I think of M&M's, I think of almond.
0: Yeah, when he gets here, we'll have to ask him because I haven't seen Matt in forever.
1: You haven't seen anybody in forever.
0: I know. I've been busy with the Buccos. Speaking of them, they just started first pitch out at Wrigley Field, 3-2 count on Connor Griffin, and he'll line one into the right center field alley, and that'll
1: get out there.
0: Split the gap. That'll roll into the ivy. Griffin. Digging for three, and Connor Griffin in with a leadoff triple for the Bucks. What a great start against Shoto Imanaga. My goodness, we have had our fits against that guy, and Connor Griffin on a 3-2 pitch just ripped a triple to lead off the game into the right center field alley. So what a good start here for the Bucks, and they've won four in a row, Cools, and I hate to say it, but we're all roped back in.
1: Yeah, we are.
0: We're all back.
1: I tell you what, though, this is a playoff team. It's a shame that the injuries in the bullpen they had to go through to start the year. How about Dennis Santana just all of a sudden figuring it out?
0: Yep.
1: Is that not Bucko luck?
0: It's amazing to think about how many games that he affected. I hate to say it because he's such a good guy. And Cruz lines one into left field.
1: Baby.
0: And we're up 1-0 to start the game. What a great start for the Bucco. So Cruz
1: this might
0: comes
1: just
0: through.
1: Becoming a Pirate broadcast.
0: Yeah. So yeah, I might just broadcast the game here. So 1-0 Bucks. Two batters in, runner on first, nobody out. So they've won four straight, four and a half back in the wild card. And amazingly, again with Pirate luck, they win four in a row, and the Padres win four in a row.
1: It is
0: amazing. And then, like you said, with Dennis. Dennis goes to Arizona, is having a great year now that he's gotten a different different place. Mm-hmm. And then Luke Weaver comes here. He's been just lights out for the Mets. He had a great outing last night, but he's been dealing with poison ivy.
1: I know.
0: He's
1: had some good outings and some bad outings, but, man, what is that? How does he even get poison ivy down in Miami?
0: Yeah, Miami. I don't know I think he said he brushed up against a bush. He said he's been pitching through a severe month-long case of poison ivy and hives across his lower body that badly hurt his sleep and pitching stats.
1: But like, where was he at?
0: That's a great question.
1: Is Miami known for poison ivy?
0: Not that I know of. But right now, the wild card standings here in the National League, I'll run down them real quick. I know we're on Football Fridays, but I know everybody around here loves the Buccos and wants them to be good, and it looks like Cruz tried to steal second. He's going to challenge, hopefully. Buccos standing at 74-73. They're back over 500. They sit four and a half games back. The Diamondbacks at 78-69. They sit a half game back, while the Padres are 78-68, lead that third wild card spot. They have 16 games left. 15 games. 15 games left. It's not impossible. I saw a thing this morning that Joe Block said that, he is safe. Joe Block said that the 2007 Rockies were four and a half games back of the Padres, and they went to the World Series.
1: Yeah.
0: And the Pirates are four and a half games back of the Padres with 15 games left. So, I mean, it's not impossible. What's the most frustrating thing is that the Pirates have a plus 36 run differential, and they sit four and a half back, while the Padres are plus 17 leading that spot, and then the Diamondbacks are actually -1.
1: I hate
0: still
1: to talk
0: able
1: like
0: to
1: this, but say they don't make playoffs, you got to be a little excited about this Bucco team going into next year.
0: Oh, no doubt. Yeah, no doubt. I mean it's
1: the bullpen should be the same. You still got KG, Cruz, Valdez, Ryan O'Hearn, Spencer Horowitz. Like, you still got Reynolds. You still got all these same guys, and you're thinking they'll have a chance to add some pieces there.
0: Yeah, and I think the biggest thing we were talking

0: before we went on the air, they have to sign Brandon Lau. He has been a huge part of this team, and I got a bad feeling that they might not. But gosh, who even knows what the landscape of the league looks like after this? And I mean, I've heard a lot of people say that there's no chance that they even have a season, which will be just really, really frustrating and disappointing for a lot of people. Right when they think they're getting pretty good. But I don't know. It could benefit the Pirates. Maybe out of this, they come with a salary cap and a salary floor.
1: I got a hypothetical for you, and then we'll get back to football in the next segment because we're near a break. But say they don't re-sign Lau, they move Nick Gonzalez to second. But what if they go sign a third baseman, maybe a Japanese player from Japan or like somebody like just a good third baseman? Would you be okay with that move then?
0: I would be okay as long as they replace him. I think as long as they replace Lau, which is hard to do. At least if they could go out and get another bat, which I don't know why you just wouldn't re-sign Lau, and how in the world is O'Neill Cruz out at second there? I don't even think that was close.
1: I didn't think that was close.
0: They said
1: either.
0: The call stands, and Donnie Kelly is not happy. I'm actually surprised he's not tossed out of this game because he's arguing the review. But, man, that's a big call early in this game. Let's see here. Cruz gets his hand in there. I don't even think that's close.
1: Did he come off?
0: Man, that's a tough call early in this game. But either way, Bucks up 1-0. Reynolds just swinging a ball above his head, but yeah, the Bucks. I think they got everybody roped back in, but they do have a really tough schedule coming up. Though they got obviously 3 with the Cubs now, and then 3 with the Brewers. So
1: yeah, but then it gets pretty easy. Not I shouldn't say easy, but it does get easier.
0: Easier
1: after that with Kansas City, yes. Cardinals, and Detroit.
0: Yeah, so somewhat of an easier schedule to finish up the year, and who knows? Maybe the Padres go in the tank. The Bucks stay hot and they make it fun for us. At least right now, it's we haven't had this meaningful of baseball, if you want to call it that, in a long time. Yeah. 10 years, pretty much, at this point in the season. So excited about the Bucks, but I think we're even more excited about football as we are up against the break here at the Wheel. Myself and Cools, Matt, going to be joining us here in a little bit. When we come back, we'll talk a little NFL as NFL has started up on Wednesday, and we got college football a loaded weekend of football coming up. So me and Cools here at the Wheel. We'll be back in a moment, sending it back to the studio. See Jubb for a few moments.
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0: All right, back here at the Wheel here in beautiful Wheeling, West Virginia, here on National Road. Back for another Football Friday, our third of the year. Coming back here, we'll, as I mentioned a little bit ago, I want to run down what they call here the boozy shakes. Coles, have you seen any of these or had any of these yet?
1: I haven't had any of the drinks, but I've had a lot of the food.
0: I'm excited to try one of these. I think I don't know if we'll be able to have one of these today, the boozy shakes, because we gotta go do some football game later.
1: And a little bit of driving.
0: I wanna run down some of these boozy shakes. So basically, what they sound like? It's a boozy milkshake, with alcohol in it. So we got the cowboy coffee one, the nutty buzz, the boozy banana, the Barnum and Bailey's, the Dabadoo. This one says only at the Wheel. This is raspberry and orange vodkas blended into a shake with a fruity pebble crunch. That sounds really good. Strawberry, and then the salty Samoa. How about this? This is a boozy exclusive. Malibu coconut rum, creme de la coco, chocolate and caramel syrups blended with a touch of kosher salt. Girl Scouts got nothing on this, it says. And then our last one here, the creamsicle bliss. Start off with our orange crush, mix in a helping of creamy vanilla ice cream. Total bliss, it says. So maybe, I don't know, maybe one day.
1: What would be your choice there out of that list?
0: Man, I'm looking. This the Dabadoo one sounds really good with the fruity pebbles. But I don't know. I feel like you'd go for the cowboy coffee.
1: I was going to say, the cowboy coffee is easily my
0: choice. The creamy vanilla ice cream blend with Jim Beam bourbon and Kahlua coffee liqueur.
1: I might be going for the nutty buzz.
0: The nutty buzz, dangerously delicious. Vanilla ice cream with Kahlua and amaretto, shaken, not stirred.
1: Not stirred. So what's the difference?
0: I don't know, actually. That's a good question.
1: Shake it instead of mixing it in.
0: Maybe, I don't know, this Barnum and Bailey's, too. We could go down this whole menu, really. Bailey's Irish Cream. Frangelico liqueur and animal crackers blended for a nostalgic twist. Ooh. So, I mean, a ton of these. Honestly, there's not one that doesn't sound good. These are $8 here at the Wheel, exclusively at the Wheel here in Wheeling, West Virginia. Cools. NFL is back.
1: NFL is so back. I'll tell you what, through the first two games already, and I know people said they thought the Seahawks-Patriots game was boring. That's just because you don't like defense. I thought that was a very entertaining game. It was two Super Bowl contenders. And for Drew Locke to come in that game and find a way to win that football game.
0: Yeah.
1: I mean, obviously, it was probably more Patriots losing it. But still, I mean, it's a big win for the Seahawks.
0: Yeah, and threw for 187 yards to Drew Locke,
1: Yeah. Basically.
0: And then, of course, JSN picks up right where he left off last year, 122 yards. He went for just, I tell you what, they're pretty good again.
1: They're going to be unreal. If Sam Darnold doesn't have to miss too long, apparently they got some good news on his hip injury. I think it's a small fracture, but he's only going to have to miss a few weeks compared to the whole season, which is obviously great news for the Seahawks. That defense, they were absolutely smothering the Patriots that whole game.
0: And then speaking of defense, how about last night? Everybody's touting the Rams defense, mm-hmm. how good they're going to be with the new additions of Myles Garrett and Aaron Donald, and then they give up 27 points, and Myles Garrett was absolutely nowhere to be found the entire game.
1: Myles Garrett was an absolute ghost, and a lot of people are thinking, like, they were touting the Rams, like, oh, my God, they're so smart for doing that. The thing where they flew trying to, like, time up the sleep to where it would be the same time as here, and it clearly seems like that didn't pay off because they came out, and it was an absolute snooze fest for the Rams.
0: Yeah, and it seemed like I thought that San Francisco offense was pretty darn good. They seemed decent.
1: And I hate to say it, but you know who looked really good?
0: Mike Evans.
1: Dude, it makes me so – I couldn't even draft him in fantasy this year because I was like, I can't watch him do this.
0: So has he just stung your has he soured your taste of him?
1: Oh, absolutely.
0: Pause.
1: I mean, absolutely. And it's just tough because he spent 12 years in Tampa playing, and his 13th year, number 13, Mike Evans, goes and spends it with the 49ers. And who can blame him? Because he wasn't going to be the wide receiver one in Tampa, but with an offensive coordinator like Kyle Shanahan that really knows how to use a guy like that, put him in the slot, get him in positions to get open. Every catch he had, 6 out of 7, I think, with a first down or a touchdown. Just an unreal performance for a guy like Mike Evans.
0: Yeah, so we got our first NFL Sunday. What a catch by Nick Gonzalez in the breadbasket. Two down here. Wilbur Dotel getting the start for the Buccos today in Wrigley Field as Braxton Ashcraft unfortunately went down pretty much for the year. Some arm discomfort, but I think that kind of was their way of shutting him down for his innings limit. But back to football here. Our schedule, I'll go down a few of these games. Your Tampa Bay Buccaneers at the Bengals.
1: Should be a good one.
0: That's a 1 o'clock kickoff, as well as our Steelers, the Falcons at Steelers. That's another 1 o'clock kick. this is funny to me. I'm just looking here at the ESPN app. So New Orleans at Detroit. That's a 1 o'clock kick as well. Tickets as low as $184, and then the game below that, the Jets at the Titans, tickets as low as $15.
1: I was going to say, that's got to be under 20.
0: So we could go to the Titans game tomorrow or on Sunday for $15.
1: That'd probably be an entertaining game.
0: Yeah, but two horrible teams.
1: Yeah, but I feel like there's some interesting players to watch tonight. I mean, you got Garrett Wilson, you got Breece Hall, and you got the Titans with Cam Ward and Carnell Tate. I mean, that's some fun guys to watch.
0: Yeah, a couple other interesting games. The Bills at the Texans, another 1 o'clock kick. That's at Houston.
1: I was looking through some of the bets just looking for fun, and that was a game I was like, man, I don't know what I would pick because that defense is something else.
0: That right now, that is a almost a pick. The Bills minus 1.5, total 44.5. I think I'd probably lean a little over there. I feel like I could see some points scored in that one.
1: And the Bills, Houston?
0: Yeah.
1: What was the over-under?
0: 44.5, a little high.
1: I don't know, man.
0: Oh, the highest one. How about the Bucs and Bengals, 50.5?
1: Yeah, see, I like the under in that game.
0: That is a high total.
1: I think people are sleeping on the Buccaneers defense a little bit. That is a much-improved defense.
0: Yeah, other than that, not too many great games. Maybe Washington at Philadelphia potentially would be decent. I think maybe the Packers at Minnesota would be all right. That's a 1.5 point line. Minnesota favored in that one. And then the late night game, the Cowboys at the Giants.
1: That'd be a fun one to watch.
0: Yeah, that should be a fun one. Dallas -3 right now.
1: Can Jackson Dart play the entire game without going into the blue 10?
0: That should be a bet. Yeah, I mean, it probably could. Wonder if you could bet that. I'm sure so probably somewhere offshore you could bet that.
1: Probably on, what's that new one, Kelsey or something?
0: Yeah,
1: like I've seen. Like the predicted market thing.
0: So that is tickets for that, $223 in New York. And then the Monday night game, our first Monday night football game of the year on ESPN, the Broncos at the Chiefs. That should be a fun one. That at Arrowhead Stadium, Kansas City -2.5, total 43.5. I think I'd kind of like take the Broncos probably in that one. That is at Kansas City.
1: That is tough for me to bet against Patrick Mahomes in that scenario.
0: You don't know how good he's going to be, though. You know, he came back from injury.
1: He says he's ready to go. He says his knee's up to full strength, and he's got no limitations going into the game. But every time they say that, they always come out limping. So we'll see.
0: Yeah, you're right. So early predictions, Cools. Who's your Super Bowl winner?
1: Don't ask me that. Cause
0: you say the Buccaneers?
1: You know who I think is a sleeper pick? And I would never say this if I didn't mean it, but I think the Cowboys are going to be really good this
0: year.
1: And I'm not a Cowboy fan at all. I'm clearly a Bucs fan. And I know everybody's always touting them. But they're going to be good.
0: You think so?
1: I think they added some good defensive pieces, getting Caleb Downs back in the safety position, adding some D linemen, Quinnen Williams and those guys. And then that offense is loaded.
0: Do you think that they – I feel like there's almost a stigma with the Cowboys where they can't win the big game. They can't, they're never going to be that good team. I feel you think they can maybe break that this year with actually a decent team. But I also, that's kind of the thing. How good actually have the Cowboys been?
1: Their offense has been good. It's just, can they get that defense up to speed? Mm-hmm. And that trading to Michael Parsons away obviously is a big move, and you would think it doesn't work, but Jay Jones might have been on to something where now he's been able to add some more guys and build an overall better defense. So Let's see. Again, this is a sleeper pick. This isn't like...
0: Yeah, that's not your...
1: Like, I'm not... If I, my life is on the line, I wouldn't pick them. But I do think they're on that, like, fringe contender list.
0: That's kind of with me. I feel like the Jaguars are kind of in that list. Yeah. I mean, I don't know if they're going to be, like, a Super Bowl contender, but I think that they are... They definitely can compete.
1: I love them 8.5 against the Browns. I don't think the Browns have any chance of covering that.
0: Yes, that is Browns at Jaguars. That's a 1 o'clock kick on Sunday. Jags, like Cool said, -8.5, 39.5, a real low total there. Mm-hmm. I think the lowest it looks like of the slate is 38.5. That's Giants and Titans, as we were saying, the $15. Jets. Or Jets at Titans. The 38.5 is the total. $15 tickets if we want to go. If we want to take a quick trip to Nashville.
1: I would do it. That would be so much fun.
0: We could go hang with the End Zone Boys. You ever seen those guys that just talk major crap to all the players that come in? But
1: who would we root for in that game?
0: Oh, the Titans.
1: You think so?
0: Yeah.
1: I feel like if you're rooting for the Titans, I'd have to root for the Jets.
0: So we could root against each other. Mm-hmm. Were you going to? Do we plan on going to any NFL games this year? I know that you wanted to go to Tampa down to watch the Steelers.
1: October 18th, man. I couldn't get anybody to bite on it. I don't want to go by myself, but
0: I don't know. Maybe we could make that happen. We could figure that out. Wonder what tickets are going
1: for
0: now.
1: That's the thing. The stadium's right by the airport. You go right to the game.
0: Yeah,
1: right,
0: you're right.
1: As soon as the game's done, you fly home that night. You're down there for less than 24 hours.
0: It's actually not a bad idea. It really is. It's right next to the airport.
1: It'd be awesome.
0: Right next to George Steinbrenner Field.
1: And then you get to watch all the Steeler fans cry. It'd be amazing.
0: I wonder what the percentage of Steeler fans to Bucks fans would be there.
1: It'd be 60% Steeler, maybe more, 65% Steeler.
0: You think
1: fans.
0: More Steelers?
1: Oh, yeah, dude. I mean, it's Florida. Florida, where all the snowbirds come down.
0: Yeah. I feel like it is. I feel like the West Coast, the Gulf Coast of Florida is a lot of, like, Pittsburgh.
1: It's just people that retired and went down there.
0: Yeah.
1: Like, you know, they just wanted to get out of the cold, but then they act like they love their hometown teams, but they left their hometown.
0: That actually would be a fun trip. We actually should. Maybe we should get a little more serious about that.
1: I've been serious.
0: I know. Yeah, we might have to think about that one. That'd be a fun time.
1: It'll be an interesting game, too. I mean,
0: well, yeah, the last time.
1: Steelers are scrappy.
0: The last time that I was down there for a game was where we went and watched the Chiefs. At the Bucks, we went down and Tyreek Hill went crazy.
1: And Gronk.
0: Yeah,
1: Gronk showed on.
0: Yeah, that was when Brady was there. Mm-hmm. I remember I had a Tom Brady shirt on. Yeah, that was a good team.
1: Oh, yeah.
0: That was a really good team. That was right after COVID. We had to wear masks inside the stadium.
1: Yeah, that
0: and
1: was
0: we
1: brutal.
0: At least we had a little space in between our seats. Mm-hmm. But, yeah, that was I think that was the – we've seen some good games in our time. The last game that we've been at was one of the most iconic Steeler games in recent memory.
1: Yeah, against
0: well,
1: the
0: at
1: Ravens.
0: Least that I was at. I think it was probably you were at too, right?
1: Yeah,
0: did you go any games after that?
1: No, not after that. After that was playoffs.
0: Yeah, the Ravens and Steelers game when Loop missed the kick.
1: Zay Flowers over the middle.
0: Yeah, Isaiah Likely way down the field. I mean, so many things happened in that game. The Calvin Austin touchdown that was. So we've seen some good games. And I have to say, I know that people do get NFL games are not places I think that you should bring children. Like,
1: no,
0: I think it's a bad place. Fans are horrible.
1: I mean, honestly, the only sporting event I think you should bring them to is probably baseball.
0: Yeah, I think that baseball probably is the only one that
1: maybe
0: you could.
1: NBA.
0: Yeah, but NFL, I will say, when you're there and you are having a good time, you're there with some good people, it is a good time.
1: Oh, dude, it's... There's a reason why football is king.
0: Yes, and especially maybe, like, if it's cold, like, everybody's... not miserable, but everybody's cold together. Like,
1: but you're embracing the misery together.
0: Yes, and you're there rooting for your team. There is something about that gets me excited, and I am really excited for Sunday.
1: Oh,
0: I'm very excited for Sunday.
1: And it's looking like it might be a rainy Sunday,
0: so
1: which to
0: that's
1: me
0: perfect.
1: Is like that's
0: well, it's like a reward after your Saturday after we're outside drinking all day on Saturday because we work so hard on Saturday to stay outside and watch college football and drink.
1: You need a day to recover.
0: Yes, we deserve a rainy day for us to watch NFL.
1: Yeah, I mean,
0: and lose more
1: excited.
0: Money.
1: That 1 o'clock slate's a pretty good slate too.
0: Yeah, it is. It is. There's a lot of good games and. I'm going to say my pick, my best team of the day will be the You know what? I'm going to be a homer. Steelers are going to have a great game.
1: Oh, man.
0: Steelers are going to have a great game on Sunday, 1 o'clock. Everybody, they're going to be able to relax after that because they had a huge win. They're minus 6 right now.
1: Are they up to 6?
0: They're up to 6 now.
1: I got them at 4.5.
0: And I think that line probably changed because we just saw
1: Cooper Rush.
0: Yeah, Cooper Rush is now starting for the Falcons, amazingly.
1: If you listened to the show on Tuesday, you would have got in on it at 3.5. I said that was my lock of the week. It was the Steelers 3.5.
0: You did, yeah, you
1: Falcons.
0: Did say that.
1: But
0: it was 3.5.
1: 3.5.
0: And now it's up to 6.
1: Even if the two were starting, I would still take it at 4.5, 5.5, 6.5 with two were starting. Cooper Rush, man. get real. The Steelers are gonna roll him.
0: Yeah, it is it should be a win for the Steelers.
1: That's your best game of the weekend.
0: I'm going to say that's the Steelers are the most impressive. I think they're the most impressive team of the weekend.
1: Yeah, I don't know. Maybe the weekend. It's going to be tough to beat the 49ers win this week.
0: Yeah, well, that was a good win against a Rams team where people thought that they were going to be.
1: My game of the weekend would be the Bills versus Houston.
0: Okay.
1: I think that's going to be a fun game. Josh Allen going against that absolute titan of a defense. Let's see what they can do.
0: So NFL, our first NFL Sunday coming up this weekend. Our Sunday special here at the Wheel, 11 to 4, right before kickoff. Drinks and bucket specials. Food, $2.50 hot dogs with Fixin's Bar down by the pool table. So where we were sitting last time, if you're familiar with TJ's and the Wheel, right when you walk in to the left, when you take the stairs down where Coach took a tumble the other day where he went down. But food and drinks, Fixin' Bar. They got chilies with no beans. In parentheses, no beans.
1: Is that good for you?
0: Yeah, so of course. Tomato, onion, jalapeno, shredded cheese, relish, sauerkraut, ketchup, and mustard. That's on Sunday, 11 to 4. So come here for the Wheel. Tune in for NFL football, NCAA, college football. Mm-hmm. We got some good games tonight, actually. Some ranked teams playing. Maybe not some good. There's one good game that I think could be pretty decent. Three ranked teams playing. Villanova at Louisville. That's 7 p.m. Norfolk State at Virginia. They're number 25 right now. And then pretty big one tonight at 8 o'clock. Missouri at Kansas. That is a hated rivalry. Those two schools hate each other.
1: Yeah.
0: They absolutely hate each other. I don't know if you saw the video that Kansas posted on Twitter.
1: Yeah, interesting video. It's clearly a rivalry brewing. I don't know if brewing. It's clearly a rivalry going on between these two teams. So
0: yeah,
1: that's two pretty good football teams.
0: Yeah, Missouri right now ranked 23. Kansas unranked. Kansas has been decent in the past few years, but a pretty good game for a Friday night, I guess. Mm-hmm. That's a decent game. And then tomorrow, we got a pretty decent slate, actually. Not horrible.
1: The biggest game, obviously, being Ohio versus Texas.
0: Yes, Ohio State and Texas are my cousin, our good buddy of the Pine Room, Nate Roberts, the starting tight end for Ohio State. I'm hoping, man, it makes me nervous. I've never been an Ohio State fan in my life. I actually really despised Ohio State, but now I have a vested interest, and now I'm almost nervous for the game because I want Nate to do well. He had a catch with 11 yards last week, and now going down for the biggest game probably of his entire life.
1: Yeah, I mean, it's definitely going to be a heck of a game. We'll see who can come out on top. It's going to be – I don't know which way I lean. It's between Arch Manning and Sane and then Cam Coleman and Jeremiah Smith and your cousin and the defense. It's going to be an absolute war.
0: When you were saying on Tuesday that if it was a battle of quarterbacks, you would probably take Arch Manning over Julian Sane.
1: Yeah, and I guess I think if you – and I know Arch Manning is probably a little bit controversial subject for a lot of people in college football, but I think if you put him on Ohio State, that – there's no doubt in my mind they go undefeated and win Natty. Like, they would be so good.
0: It is kind of funny to think. I mean, Julian Sane obviously is very good, but he's not
1: missing.
0: He's not like a. To me, I don't think he's a superstar type quarterback, which is amazing
1: so
0: to say that he's at Ohio State. But I don't think he's like a like someone like.
1: Well, he's not a guy you're going to see getting picked in the top five of the draft.
0: Yes,
1: at least if you are picking him, you're going to get fired for picking him. So we'll see. I gotta say that's gonna be a much better matchup than Thursday night game.
0: Yeah. So we get Oregon at Oklahoma State, one of the teams that we thought was gonna be decent, Well, at least thought would be decent last week. Oklahoma State.
1: Oh, yeah. I didn't pick that. Who picked that?
0: Didn't you say that? Did you thought Oklahoma State was going to be decent?
1: Well, I didn't say that I think they'd be decent, but they I think a lot of people thought that Drew Mestemaker would be putting
0: Oh, that's right. Yes. And he kind of was disappointing. So number six, Oregon at Oklahoma State. Number 11, Oklahoma at Michigan. That's at noon. That should be a decent game. You know, how much controversy has been around Michigan. We'll see when they play a pretty decent, more than a decent team.
1: They better bench that quarterback fast.
0: Yeah, Oklahoma minus 5.5 right now on the road. For noons, that's pretty much it. When it goes there, UCF at Pitt for our Pitt fans around the area. UCF,
1: they had a good start to the year.
0: Yeah, they did. Pitt, pretty impressive win against. Well, I don't know about impressive. I don't know how good.
1: Chance to go 2-0.
0: Yeah, the first time I think that they've been, I think since maybe 2018, potentially they've been able to go. That is a what time is that West Virginia game? I think it is a 2:00 kick. I think I'm trying to find it here on my schedule. There's a lot of games on here. Either way, we'll find it. But a few good games on the slate tomorrow.
1: They play UT Martin at 1:00 tomorrow.
0: Oh, that is 1:00. Okay. Yep. Yeah, and Ohio State at Texas, as we were saying, that's a 7:30 kick. That's on ABC. That's a big one. Right now, Texas minus 1.5, the total 49.5. I probably would play that game. I think I'd play that game over.
1: I love
0: overs, but I think I could see some points scored in that one. Obviously, both really good offenses, but also pretty good defenses as well, so maybe that's not a good thing. Iowa State at Iowa, that's another good one.
1: I like Iowa this year.
0: Yeah, that's another 7:30 kick, number 21, Iowa. And then other than that, not unless I'm really missing one, I don't think too many great games tomorrow. Unless I'm blind.
1: You have to admit, like, Miami playing FAMU is just, like, it's almost like a stain on college football. Like, that kind of, like, 77 to what, 7?
0: Yeah, it's tough. It really is.
1: That needs eliminated from college football. Like, you almost need to kind of treat it like the minors, where it's like a single A, double A, triple A. What's the A? You got Division 1, Division 2, Division 3. But, like, it's just, like, why? And I know they get paid to play, but why?
0: That's a good because it really does nothing for Miami. I mean, I guess you get a little bit of work as that's a single up the middle for Nico Horner, and we are going to be they're going to hold the runner up, bases loaded, nobody out here in Wrigley Field.
1: The
0: Bucks are in big trouble right now. They lead 1-0 in the bottom of the second, in dangerous territory of losing the lead already, and. Blowing this thing open as Wilbur Dotel has kind of lost it, and he just gave up a missile right back up the middle. So Bucko's trying to hold on, keep things rolling here at Wrigley Field. Beautiful day there. I mean, there's not a cloud in the sky. It's beautiful out right now. It does make me, I do kind of miss being out in the weather, but it, like we said, feels really, really good right now.
1: And you say that until about 3 segments in and you're sweating and the headphones are sticking to your cheeks.
0: Yeah, and the sun's starting to sink and we got to move the tent and then the wind blows and our papers fly everywhere. But no, we're here at the wheel. Beautiful setup up top. As we said, we moved from where I wasn't where you guys were last time. You were down by the pool tables, kind of where people couldn't see you. But now when you walk in, we're literally right through the door, right through the front doors. If you were to come in, come into the wheel and see us, come say hi, get some food.
1: Come get some, get a fish sandwich.
0: Yes, and I'm going to go down our happy hour specials, which start here in 5 minutes, 3 to 6, Monday through Friday, and then 9 to 11 every day. So as I said, 3 to 6 in 5 minutes, happy hour starts. $2.50 drafts, Michelob Ultra, Yingling, Miller Lite, $5 Magic Machine frozen drinks, and then $1 off well drinks and wine in our happy hour specials. I'll run down real quick before we head to break some of the food specials. Chicken tenders, pretzel rolls, cheese fries, nachos, chips and salsa, garlic cheese curds. Whoa, I'm going to have to take a look at that. $7 for that. 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So we got rub schools, Old Bay, West Virginia Dry, and lemon pepper.
1: Oh, I'm a big lemon pepper guy.
0: Lemon pepper, and then
1: Lou Will.
0: Sauces, house-made buffalo, barbecue, hot honey, or Greek. 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Chicken tenders are $9, and chips and salsa $5. So some really good specials here at the Wheel. As we said, happy hour starting in 4 minutes. I tell you what, Cools, I might have to. I'm starting to get a little hungry. I might think about getting one of these here.
1: We'll have to report back on air what you eat and give a 1 to 10.
0: You know what I should do through the rest of the year? Maybe I'll get something different at the happy hour specials. I'll just go down the menu and see which is my favorite. And I guess I could start with chicken tenders to start. And then I'll go next. Which is
1: couldn't have been an easier.
0: Put it on the tee for me, and put it on the tee for my lunch here. And then next week I'll go pretzel rolls, cheese fries, nachos. I'll just go down the list. But it does. I tell you what, chicken tenders sound pretty good.
1: Looks like
0: as they do every week. So 3-2 here to, I think that is
1: Conforto.
0: Michael Conforto, and Dotel gets him to fly to left field. Don't catch it.
1: Oh,
0: and Mangum did catch it. He reached into the stands to catch that for an out.
1: I honestly know
0: Bregman does tag and score.
1: Catch up, but I like it. Get the out.
0: So he went. That was just like the Steve Bartman play. He went into the stands and caught that. What a catch from Jake Mangum. He went way into the seats. Wow, what a catch. So Bregman tags and scores. So 1-1, you're scoring.
1: If a catch touches it, what's the rule on that?
0: If he touches it and then he catches it?
1: Well, no, if he doesn't catch it, but like he could have caught it is what I'm saying.
0: See, I think there probably wouldn't have been called fan interference because Mangum reached into the seats. If the fan would have reached over.
1: Yeah.
0: And it looks like they're maybe going to appeal this if he tagged at third. I think he did.
1: It did look like he got to home pretty quick, but I guess we'll see.
0: Yeah, so they're not going to appeal. So 1-1. Here comes Donnie Kelly. Next. Yeah. Okay, I thought they were going to review. But either way, 1-1 on a sac fly. Runners on first and second. One down. 1-1 your score. We're here at the Wheel. Cools and I. Looks like maybe Matt, and we're going to roll a double play. And we're going to be joined by Matt, hopefully, at the break. And we're going to get into the Duggar Saucy Spreads Challenge here shortly, as we got a lot of games to get through. We're in Week 4 in Ohio, Week 3 in West Virginia. Park tonight at Musselman. Wheeling Central at home against Ridgewood. And then John Marshall at Bel Air here in Wheeling, West Virginia at the Wheel. We'll be back here in a little bit.
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3: 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Beware of telephone scammers pretending to be government employees.
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13: From ABC News, I'm Mike Dubusky. At the Pentagon today, 25 years after the attacks of September 11th, 2001.
14: Today is not just a story of loss. It is also a story of great American courage, selfless service, and those who've made the choice to carry those memories forward.
13: Chairman of the Joint Chiefs, Dan Kane, speaking. Those in attendance also hearing from President Trump. It's one of hundreds of remembrances also happening across the country today, like this one in Shanksville, Pennsylvania, where United 93 went down.
15: It is our duty to remember the heroism and bravery of the 40 American heroes aboard Flight 93, and to pause and reflect on the American spirit that they embodied and on our nation's collective response to that unspeakable tragedy.
13: That's Pennsylvania Governor Josh Shapiro. Nearly 3,000 people were killed on 9/11. Amid increasing warnings from those in the artificial intelligence industry, one major player is reportedly considering slowing down development of the controversial technology. Bloomberg says OpenAI is trying to get other companies to commit to this slowdown.
16: The outlet reporting AI giant OpenAI is considering slowing down the development of cutting-edge AI models, potentially even in conjunction with several of the other big AI firms. Though CEO Sam Altman reportedly telling employees this week he's not sure if those other labs would actually agree to that. Now, OpenAI not directly commenting on the report, and it's worth noting other calls to slow down development like this in the past have not really gone anywhere.
13: ABC's Matt Rivers. OpenAI is expected to go public in the coming months. In a court filing today, prosecutors say a CIA officer who was found with more than $40 million worth of gold bars in his home has reached a tentative plea deal with the DOJ. 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
17: 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I've been surfing here since I was a kid. Now, seeing my grandson out on the water, it means everything to me. 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
13: For the first time, this year's 9/11 ceremony at Ground Zero in New York included a seventh moment of silence in honor of the victims who've died from 9/11-related illnesses over the past 25 years. ABC's Aaron Katursky is in Lower Manhattan with more.
19: 9/11 is still killing. 23 members of the NYPD died on 9/11 in the last quarter century. 469 have died of 9/11-related illnesses. 343 members of the New York City Fire Department died on 9/11. And then in the last 25 years, 453 FDNY members have died of 9/11 illnesses, including 36 in just the last year.
13: California has been dealing with an extreme heat wave. Now some fire departments are using a new technique to treat those suffering from heat-related illnesses. ABC's Alex Stone has more from Los Angeles.
20: In San Marino, near Pasadena, heat stroke patients are being put into large bags and covered with ice to rapidly bring down their body temperature. Medics carry the tarp-like bags and can put someone in one and fill it with ice, the goal being to reduce a patient's body temperature as quickly as possible.
13: Some good news for the region, an area of low pressure moving into the Pacific Northwest will help bring down significant cooling to Southern California this weekend and into next week. It's been 57 days since Dallas, Texas has had any rain. The dry conditions are hampering efforts for crews battling wildfires there. Mike Dubusky, ABC News.
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23: I'm Jay Fox on the Ohio News Network. In South Central Ohio, police are investigating a gun violence incident in Portsmouth. ONN's Brianna Albizu has details.
24: Early this morning, Portsmouth police were called to reports of gunfire near Washington Street. While no victims have been identified, police found multiple shell casings. Witnesses say a man with dreadlocks, wearing a pink top and a red hat, was seen flashing a gun nearby before the shooting. A second man, believed to be the suspected shooter, was wearing a black hoodie and red shorts. A total of three suspects are being pursued by police, who are asking the public for help.
23: In Northwest Ohio, one small town has a very large and unique memorial that pays tribute to the victims of 9/11. Tatiana Cash of ONN affiliate WTOL-TV in Toledo has that story.
2: Say that they're actually very proud to have this giant piece of history, however painful it might be, right here in Gibsonburg in their community at Williams Park. Although the attacks happened a quarter of a century ago, for many the day is still etched in their minds. They remember where they were when the towers fell. The Gibsonburg Memorial features an actual piece of the World Trade Center. It's a 37-foot piece of steel from Ground Zero. It gives the actual day substance.
23: More than 3,100 participants ran the annual 9/11 Memorial Stair Climb at the SHU in Columbus today. For the Ohio News Network, I'm Jay Fox.
4: 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Schumer, 95%. Bernie Sanders, 92%. That was the Democrat Party he joined 50 years ago. 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

0: on rockin' in the free world in particular. A little bit of Neil Young bringing us into the top of the 3 o'clock hour as we are bringing you another Football Friday on the Watchdog Radio Network. Hopefully you're having a great Friday already, getting started for the weekend. We got a lot going on this weekend, including what football you're going to be hearing tonight. 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I'll be manning the live stream tomorrow at 7 o'clock. We'll do that tomorrow and bring you a great live stream for a great event. Although it is outside, and the reason I sound a little bit wary about that is because the weather is looking a little scary for tomorrow in general. It is undercover. It's at the Benwood Industrial Park. But here's your weather for today. 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You can go online to Ogilvy Park, or I keep saying Ogilvy Park. 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Maybe Ogilvy Park could potentially be another domain name, but it is Ogilvy.com. You can go check out all the things going on at Ogilvy, including some of the things happening at the beginning of September and into the fall. Before we know it, Ogilvy Fest. I get confused between Oktoberfest and Ogilvy Fest, but it's the mix of both. Ogilvy Fest will be taking place here before we know it, but there is all kinds of stuff happening before then and after then. But for now, our Watchdog Weather Bulletin is brought to you by our good friends at Ogilvy Park Resort. Here is your weather for this weekend of September 11th. Today, partly cloudy. Looks like skies are going to be relatively clear with a high of 82, a low of 65. Winds are going to be blowing just a little bit at 4 miles per hour at your top speed. And tomorrow, here's where I'm worried for things going on outside. If you're watching outside, there is a flood watch tomorrow from Saturday at 12 p.m. all the way to 1 a.m. So that's going to be going on tomorrow. It looks like it's going to be mostly cloudy throughout the early part of the day. And then around 3 o'clock, thunderstorms are going to be rolling in with the peak at 83% at 6 p.m. Then that is going to continue throughout the night all the way into Sunday morning, where you could see some rain all the way until about 2 a.m. And it's going to be mostly cloudy, partly cloudy on Sunday, with about a high, it looks, of around 81. So a decent weekend as far as temperature goes, but for your Saturday, storms are coming into the area, and sometimes I look at storms and I get a little wary, and normally those end up being nothing. But considering the pattern that we've had regarding the volume, or at least the scale of storms recently, and the intensity of storms, I would not be surprised if this was another bad one. We are going to see a low of 59 on Sunday. That is a huge differential, 81 to 59. And then into Monday, almost touching 40s. You're going to hit 52 in the morning on Monday, and then 71 will be a high before we go back up into the middle 80s for next week. We could potentially be touching maybe the upper 40s on next weekend, but we'll get into that when we go into the Watchdog Weather Bulletin for the rest of your week. But that was your Watchdog Weather Bulletin brought to you by our good friends at Ogilvy Park Resort. For tonight, you can hear Wheeling Central on WKKX, Wheeling Park on WVOY. The guys are all the way down in Inwood tonight for the Patriots taking on the Appleman of Musselman. I wonder why they're the Appleman. I wonder if they've had orchards down there. I wonder if Musselman in the surrounding area of Inwood was famous for their orchards. Maybe there are some Appleman listening. You can give us some insight. Send us a text on the Frio and Stack Auction Service hotline at 304-214-1600. We'll let you know. I did put out a tweet, actually, and I'll bring this up maybe in the next top of the half hour, in the next hour. But I brought up a tweet that I put out or a Facebook post. It was one of your favorite radio memories throughout the years. And we had some good responses. I'll bring them up here maybe in the next top of the hour. But we got 2 hours left here on the Watchdog Radio Network for Football Friday at the wheel. Myself in a lonely, dark studio. But we have our guys out at the wheel, hanging out, having a good time. And hopefully going to be enjoying some kind of eats as they continue on through the show here on this Friday afternoon. I went out there and had a little bit of a burger. I had a candied bacon smash burger, double patty. I'll say a little bit of hot honey on the side. Man, can't get much better than that. I'll give it maybe a full review on Tuesday. I'll come in and give you a full review on Tuesday. But speaking of Tuesday, we do have some cool stuff in line for you regarding sports, and we'll let you know as we get closer to that. 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I am going to stop yapping for this half hour, and I'm going to send it out to the guys at the wheel where they're hanging out, enjoying a Friday afternoon on a Football Friday, where football has now made a full return here, not only on the Watchdog Radio Network, but beyond. But, guys, out to you at the wheel.
1: Football Friday, Matt Cooley here with you. Place is great, climate-controlled environment. They got sports on the TVs, cold beer right in front of me. Jared just got some chicken tenders delivered to the table, so things are looking up here at the wheel. So I advise anybody who's around this area, don't be fooling with this gridlock traffic out here and takes you 20 minutes to get half a mile in this area. It's absolutely ridiculous. So pull into the wheel and just take a load off. Wait for everything to clear out. That's what I would be doing right now if I was able to partake. But, man, it's a very congested area here in the Wheeling area, but that's okay, because once you get down by here, all you got to do is make a quick right turn or left turn, and you come right in here, and you just let the traffic fade into the sunset, and then you head out for your favorite football game this evening. So come spend the next few hours here at the wheel. We will be here until 5 o'clock Eastern time. Again, Matt, Jarrett, and Cooley here with you on a Football Friday live from the wheel. Guys, how's it going today?
2: Good. I was just thinking, Matt, about, well, not only you now have the National Road traffic, the one with now with the 7 Brewers and ball off the wall here for the Cubs again, not looking good there in Wrigley, but not only you have the coffee traffic here on National Road, now by your house, now you got the whole road tore up again. So once again in North Wheeling,
1: why didn't they just finish it the first time?
2: It's amazing how long they've been messing with that. So you got traffic everywhere here in Wheeling.
1: Yeah, it's a very frustrating thing. We have all these Ohio invaders who make fun of us and hate our state and, you know, talk down to us like they're any different. I never understood, like, you can throw a stone across a river and hit Ohio, and people from Ohio make fun of West Virginia about being like hillbilly people and stuff. Not all of them, but some do. It's like, okay, let's check yourself here. We're all from the same area.
2: Yeah, I think both Pennsylvania and Ohio people say the same thing.
1: You see, Ohio probably just added a lot of them just being very unintelligent. Pennsylvania's got some kind of arrogance issue, too.
2: Yeah.
1: But that's neither here nor there. Stop out here to the wheel and see us. Football season is here, whether you like it or not. I know Jubbs is thrilled as I am about it. He probably can't wait to watch games tonight, tomorrow, and on Sunday. Maybe Monday night, too. I'm sure he's going to be glued to the television. I know Cooley will be. But it feels like football to a degree, but this temperature, this weather's got to break, guys. This is awful out there. It's really, really hot again, I think.
2: Yeah, and I don't know if Jubb misspoke, but I thought he said that we might touch the high 40s. Is that what he said, degree? Temperature-wise?
1: Let's hope that's the high.
2: Yeah, but, yeah, you're right. It is. I'm trying to think what day it was. It was last week. I think it was either Tuesday or Wednesday, where I don't usually ever complain about the heat, But it was really bad. It was really bad. I had to hit you in the face when you got outside. Yeah, I had to work and then do some things outside, and I got sick. It gave me a headache. Yeah, I was so like dehydrated and like wore out. It gave me a headache, and I really was kind of mad about it. But it needs to be. What we're at September 11th, which is amazing. Yeah. Never forget. Yes, never forget. My goodness. How many years ago now is it's
1: 25.
2: Been 20,
1: is it 25th wow. anniversary?
2: That's beyond. I know we could even get into that. Where were you at? Obviously you remember where school. You were at, right?
1: I remember exactly
2: Were you West Lib?
1: Yeah, I was at West Liberty. I was it was my second year at West Liberty, and I was getting ready to go to class at 9 a.m. had the TV on in the sports information office right before I was doing a few things in there before I headed over to the business department to go to class, and first plane hit, and at that point you really didn't know what was going on. It was like, well, maybe it was just an accident. You didn't know anything at the time. You didn't really, it crosses your mind, but you aren't sure. And then by the time I got to class, my professor ended up saying, this is weird, we better watch this. So it was popping on the TV, so we ended up following it quite a bit in the classroom, and then the second one hit. Oh. And I do remember before I went into the class, I'd seen my dad, and I said, some plane just hit the World Trade Center. He's like, well, that's weird. And then he's like, yeah, get the news on in my office. And I did, and then I went to class. And then, sure enough, by the time I got back, I had a pretty sick feeling because I knew that it was not going to be the end. And we were so kind of – it was startling. It was – anger, it made you mad, and then you just didn't know what the extent of it was going to be. So then you find, the plane in the Pentagon, the plane that goes down in Shanksville. Like, there's so many other layers to it, and how much worse it actually could have been. It was already bad enough, and then just all day long, I was consumed with it. I've been consumed with it, pretty much days after, weeks after, months after, and then even to this day, I spend pretty much, a good portion of 9/11 most years, or at least the time surrounding it, is watching either documentaries about it, reading about it, other accounts that have come out that I wasn't aware of. And every year it makes me a little bit more angry, and it looks a little more sad that it happened. And it's really, because you guys were too young to really remember much of it, but it was a major change, and there's so many changes in the world that have happened because of it. And a lot of you guys didn't get to live in the world before that. So it's a sombering day. It still makes me angry to this day that it happened. And I have plenty more thoughts about it, but it is a football Friday. But that's
2: I say when that when this

0: It's a very troubling event, obviously. It's got to be even worse for the people of the cities, in the areas where it happened, because you have people dying to this day from the aftermath of the things they breathed in that day and all the things that went with it, and the stress that has put on people's lives, and the families that tore apart. I really wish that our country would be a little bit more, have a little bit more remembrance about it. I mean, we've had two vicious attacks in the history of our country, and one of them sent us into a war, and this one just seems to get forgotten about too often to me. I will never forget, even if I wanted to, I could never forget the way I felt that day. So it continues to live on inside me and most of the people that were alive that day, for sure. But yeah, you young guys, it's a little bit different for you.
1: Yeah.
0: But still, I don't know what you could even compare it to, because it really isn't anything.
1: No.
0: I mean, none of us lived during Pearl Harbor. So and even then, it's not on the mainland. I mean, this is right within the main operation of our lives. People flying, people doing things that we do every single day in the country. And yeah, it was just turned upside down. It was scary.
1: And really not that far from where we are. I mean, Shanksville's right up the...
0: We've all driven past that area numerous times on where we're going, just on trips, whatever, athletic trips, everything. But yeah, it's not far away. And think about how much worse it would have been if those people weren't so brave to be able to do that, because it would have probably crashed into our Capitol building, probably would have killed thousands more in the D.C. area.
1: Horrible.
0: And just, it's a really frustrating thing. It makes you really angry at our government whether you believe some of the things that are out there or you research it or whatever. But they did play a role in it, because they were very complacent and they did a very poor job of sharing information and it cost us. It cost us a lot. You'd like to think that we're better after that and we've improved, but maybe a few things, but not really. We're already divided too much now. And one thing about that day, it was very unifying. And then the sports element to it, MLB Network's got a thing. I haven't got to watch it yet. I think it debuted last night at 10 o'clock about the 9/11 and baseball's portion, or how baseball played such a huge role in, healing the country. I think it was on last. I don't know why they would have debuted at 10 o'clock on a night where the NFL's playing.
1: Yeah.
0: But I DVR'd it, but I haven't got to watch it yet. But I'm sure it's going to be really good if you remember some of that stuff that went on there. I mean, it gives you chills to this moment.
1: Mike Piazza. About it.
0: Yeah, just in President Bush throwing out first pitch.
1: Right down the middle.
0: Yeah, like that's the kind of stuff that was really neat to hear. Yet arch rival teams that hated each other, Braves and Mets, and you have actually Braves players breaking down out in the field, crying, like wanting the Mets to win the game. Like that, probably the only time in the history of their lives that they ever would be playing a game where they didn't care if they won. And to me, that was extremely powerful. And I think that, people say, well, sports is a secondary thing, but it can block out real life sometimes. And people needed that those days. And we don't do enough of that anymore. We now inject our politics and our beliefs into sports too much. Where in the old days, people could unify on a field together. So you'd like to see us turn it around a little bit there, but I don't know. I don't have much hope for that.
1: Yeah, no doubt. And we're just happy that we're here on a football Friday where we feel, we're safe here. And we're in our little corner of the world. And
0: never take it for granted.
1: No doubt.
0: And just remember... all the people that fell that day and have gone since. It's 25 years, and it doesn't hurt any less, I'm sure, for anybody. I mean, if it bothers me, it's got to bother people that have lived it, in a far more severe manner than I did. The only thing I had in common with any of those people is I was an American. And so that should be a unifying thing.
1: Yeah.
0: I'd like to see us try that again. But nonetheless, we roll on a Football Friday here. Pine Room on the Watchdog, Football Friday, live from the wheel. Get on out here, try out all the wonderful things here. Jarrett's got all these menus. He's got through the boozy
1: so many.
0: He's got specials. We got the football specials that start on Thursday. You got the food and drink happy hours. And, buckets of beer starting at 11 a.m. on Saturday morning. Go till 4 o'clock. $2 tacos with fixins. 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All good things here at the wheel. Stop on out and give them a watch.

0: well, give the games a watch and give the food and drink a try. You're not going to be disappointed. We've had food here now for a couple of weeks, and Jeff and Chris and Jub and I in the studio is our pregame meal, and it's been outstanding each and every time. We're trying to rotate around the menu and try a different item each and every week. So by about week 10 or so, I'll have a very good grasp of this menu, and I urge everybody to come on out here and see our friends at the Wheel. We appreciate them getting on board with the Watchdog here on Football Friday. It's nice to be in here. It's great. It's a great environment. Again, nothing against our friends at Gumby's, but it's a little more controlled, and I know Cooley and I and Jared are very, very pleased to be here. No question about it.
1: Yeah, we don't have to worry about, like I was saying a little bit ago, we're not our papers flying over, yes, all over the place, and
0: the only thing I
1: the
0: miss
1: sun
0: is,
1: sinking down.
0: Jesus of Elm Grove.
1: Yes, the people we would see in the honks.
0: Yeah,
1: but
0: yeah.
1: It is nice to be in here. Like you said, it's a controlled environment. It is literally perfect in here, and it just looks so cool. We got the TVs on and able to watch some sports and keep you updated from different games. So it is. It's awesome in here.
0: Cooley, you're the NFL guy. What were your thoughts of the two NFL games so far?
2: I was telling Jerry a little bit. People thought the Seahawks-Patriots game was one, but I enjoyed watching that game. It was a good defensive game. I mean, seeing Drew Lock come in and keep him them afloat and JSN finding a way to make his mark on that game, I enjoyed watching it. Drake May, though, I'll tell you what, he looked rough. Did not look good.
0: Yeah, I think New England's going to take a step back, if you ask me. I think too many things going on there now. Vrabel bringing in his boy, A.J. Brown, that's going to backfire,
1: yeah.
0: I think.
1: Yeah, and he's already hurt.
0: I don't think New England's going to be terrible, but I do think that they're going to have – they lucked out a lot last year, I feel like.
2: Yeah.
0: Them and Denver, all the games they won, they're just cheating death each and every week. Mm-hmm. I just don't – Bears, too. I don't think they can continue on like that. So I'd look for a little bit of backslide there. Yesterday's game, I mean, this is about what I expected. I'd expected the Rams to look lethargic. 49ers a little bit better. I mean, I if I'm the Rams, I'm not worried about that at all. I mean, you want to be playing your best at the end of the year.
2: Yeah.
0: The first game of the year really doesn't matter. Thought it was neat. I enjoyed watching it there in Melbourne. Watch a lot of games in that stadium. Just never seen an NFL game in there, so it's pretty cool. Do you think, and I always thought this because I watch a lot of Australian rules football, the sun in Australia hits the fields, it looks different than our sun.
1: It's the
0: same sun, but it's obviously the same sun. Yeah. But but some people might not think that. Got guys that think there's civilizations under Antarctica. So, but that sun in Australia, it the way it shines on the field, it's totally different.
2: It's like a different color.
0: It is. I guess it has to do probably with maybe just the way the hemisphere and the way that it hits the globe being down so south. But I've always thought that when I would watch games, if I'm watching a day game in Australia, it's a night game here. So usually 10, 11 o'clock at night,
1: yeah,
0: it's
1: a good
0: around
1: point.
0: Noon
1: yeah.
0: over there. And last night was even an earlier start. But, man, that sun,
1: it
0: just the way it reflects
1: bright.
0: Off
1: me. It looked really
0: you guys
1: bright.
0: Know I am not a sun guy, but something about that is neat to me. I thought it was cool. So, yeah, well done, NFL Australia. I don't know if it's necessary to do that every single year, because I tell you what, the bigger question to me will be how these teams return.
2: Yeah.
0: 49ers were over there for a long time. They were there for a long time. Mm-hmm. So now they got to get used to coming back here, going back to the West Coast, and then figuring out how they're going to get their bodies ready for the next game. The Rams probably have a little bit easier job in that aspect, but they were very sloppy in the game, and they got to get better. So I expect both teams to be a little, lethargic next week, but I think both teams will probably have a decent year, but we'll see.
2: Yeah, I just thought the Rams were a little underwhelming. I mean, you probably could chalk it up to that long travel, but I thought they made some interesting play calls not using Devontae Adams inside the red zone.
0: Yeah, I don't understand
2: as
0: that.
2: Much.
0: I mean, was led the league in touchdowns a year or two ago, yeah.
2: And Myles Garrett, obviously, he isn't going to be as bad as he was week one all year, but we'll see. I mean, he said his knee doesn't feel –
0: He had some games like that for the Browns sometimes. It wasn't often, but every once in a while there'd be like a game and it's like, did they even play? Did they even see? Like,
2: yeah.
0: TJ Watt has one of those every week. I think it's funny the Steelers fans already be, I'm all scared. He's invisible. Like, yeah, I would watch what you say because your boy's about to be put out the pasture here as the biggest loser in the history of the NFL, never won anything.
2: Yeah.
0: I mean, he's literally – I thought it was very telling about Tomlin's comments about how Garrett's the best defensive player in the league and that, you know, he's done it in an impossible situation and figured out a way to have a legacy still. And I think that was a shot at Watt.
2: Yeah, it
0: sure seemed like it to me. Mm-hmm. But, yeah, Steelers, go Steelers. All right, time for a break
2: here.
0: Here
2: we go.
0: Pine Room on the Watchdog on a Football Friday live from the wheel. We'll get back into football talk after this and get into the high school card. We got Ohio and West Virginia undercards before we get to the Duggars Saucy Spread Challenge week number 3. Jerry Ames, 10-0 last week. I said he was the favorite at the beginning of the year. He's not disappointing me. He's making me look like a fool on a weekly basis, but we'll see. Usually by about week 3, maybe the lines get a little bit tougher because this high school is impossible to line games. Pine Room on the Watchdog, live from the wheel. We'll be right back.
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0: All right, welcome back to Football Friday here on The Watchdog. We are live at the wheel for the next hour and a half. Matt, Jarrett, and Cooley with you. Stop on out here and see our friends at the wheel. They got incredible specials for football all weekend long. It started last night. It continues tomorrow with the drink specials, the buckets of beer, the $2 tacos. Then Sunday, $2.50 hot dogs and the fixing bar. You also got bucket specials on Sunday. Happy hour starting at 8 o'clock on Monday night till close for Monday Night Football. $9 wing basket. Good stuff here. The menu's incredible. Jared's powering down some buttermilk chicken tenders right here at the moment.
1: They're really good.
0: Yeah, it's a good time to be here at the wheel. They got all these wonderful shakes, and you can get regular shakes, you can get boozy shakes. Great stuff up and down the menu. I've tried a few of the wraps already the last few weeks. You will not be disappointed. So stop on out here, see the wonderful staff at the wheel, and dive into this menu and this cold beer that's calling our names, although we're working all night. But nonetheless, it still looks good. But it'll be here tomorrow. It'll be here on Sunday. So get on out here. College football week two tomorrow. Pro football week number one on Sunday. Oh, man. It's finally back. Whether we like it or not, it is back. The NFL taking over the world. I'll be curious to see what the – did you guys hear what was the attendance figure for last night's game? Was it 100 or 90-something?
1: That's a good question. Let me take a look. You know, Coles, did you see?
2: I didn't see the number for that.
0: Yeah, because the regular size of that stadium is, I don't know how much any seating, if they added any seating, but it's probably in the 90s. Usually it seats around 90-some thousand. I mean, those are massive stadiums. If you saw how that football field fit in the middle of the cricket field, it's a big difference.
1: 100,000.
0: Okay. I would have guessed about
1: 21.
2: Okay. It was interesting because the fans were so far away from the action. I don't know if you noticed that.
0: Yeah, it's because the pitch of a cricket field and an AFL field goes so much wider than an NFL field. So it's kind of like when you put a basketball court inside one of those giant football stadiums. It just looked. Yeah, so, I mean, the viewing points probably weren't great. It was probably better to view on TV, but nonetheless, part of a pretty cool
1: spectrum.
0: That
1: is a massive stadium.
0: Yeah, I mean, it's...
1: My goodness.
0: It's enormous, and you could just see it when they showed the sky view on TV. It's just like this thing is immense, and that field looked very small. The sideline was huge. They had so much room over there, but yeah, not quite as big as an AFL field, that's for sure. But nonetheless, NFL in the books. It'll be here on Sunday and Monday. We'll see if we can get into some a little bit of NFL talk, but we got to get down to business here for high school. We got a huge card tonight in Ohio. It's already week number four, if you can believe it. Hard to imagine. It's already week four. Here we are in the wheel for our third week four of the Ohio schedule, and we got week three of the Duggar Sauce Spread Challenge. So plenty of things happening here. Jerry out to a strong lead. He's won 18 out of the first 20 games, and he's just spanking me right now. Well, we'll see if it continues. These things have a way of somewhat evening out, but I'm not certain that he's gonna he may run away and hide this year. He's due. He's been knocking on the door for a few years. Phil Savaggio saw him last night at Abbey's, 16-4. Donnie Gilbert off to a strong start with 16 wins. Then Jarrett with 15, Soup with 15, Cooley with 14, Coach Heinerman 13, I have 12. Last year's champion, Brent Weir, 12. Stormy with 12, Bear with 12, Coach Kayleen with 10, Jeff, Chris, and Jubb bringing up the rear. Yeah, guess that's not the
2: Jubb's at the bottom.
0: I'll be joining them here very soon. I can promise you that. But let's get into the Ohio card here. Again, we're live from the wheel on a football Friday. Stop on out here, see our friends. Give us a wave. I guess you can't honk at us like before, but you can give us a wave. That is for sure. We'd appreciate that. And get on out here and get a cold beer and something to eat before you head out to the Central game or wherever it is you're going tonight. Probably not many people. Well, maybe there's some people listening. At least Luke and Coach are probably listening to us on the way over to Musselman.
1: Yeah, I can't imagine too many people heading over to maybe.
0: Yeah, I don't know. These high school parents are lunatics. So, I mean, it's possible. Very, very possible. All right, let's get into the undercard in Ohio. Actually, a game that narrowly missed the Duggar Saucy Spread card. If Waterford was maybe a little closer, we probably would have done that. And it's the Waterford Wildcats at the Fort Fry Cadets. Fort Fry laying 13.5 the total. A very, very minuscule 40.5 between these two teams. Waterford 3-0 for the second straight season. They shut out Shenandoah last week 35-0. The Wildcats qualify for the postseason the last 10 years and have won 12 of their last 15 games overall, playing very good. Cooley saw Fort Fry last week. They remained unbeaten, edging out Central 29-27. Definitely wasn't one of their better games. And the program has been very, very good. Grady Hessen carried him. He was outstanding in the win, threw for 171 yards, had a 48-yard touchdown pass to Clayton Tullis. And Hessen added a 32-yard field goal. This guy does it all, 32-yard field goal. So he's strong in the kicking game. He had a big interception there late in the game on the potential two-point conversion to tie the game. This series has been dominated by Fort Fry in recent years, as the Cadets have now won 19 straight in the series, including 28-0 last year. Fort Fry land 13.5 here. this is a Waterford is due to get them one time. Like they're knocking on the door. They had a playoff meeting with them a few years ago that ended up being very, very close. Jarrett, Fort Fry, good team. Waterford, pretty good team. It's kind of a rivalry game. Is 13.5 too much?
1: No, I actually think I'm going to play. I wish I would have seen Fort Fry play because they seem like they're pretty good. Man, and I feel like we talk about Waterford every year when we talk at the end of the playoffs and how good they've been. But I think if this was 14.5, I think I'd play Waterford. But I think I'm going to play. I think Fort Fry gets them by two touchdowns.
0: Okay. Coach,
1: that's how I'm going to play
0: Coach
1: Fort Fry.
0: His picks in. He's traveling. He's on Fort Fry. Cooley, you saw Fort Fry. I don't think you were overly impressed, but what do they do tonight against Waterford?
2: I like Waterford to cover here. Fort Fry, don't get me wrong, they're good. There's a reason they're 3-0. I think Tullis and Heston are very good. Tullis is tall, he's fast, good receiver, but they play sloppy and they
0: That's
2: made a lot
0: weird,
2: of mistakes.
0: Though. They didn't usually do that.
2: No.
0: They're usually one of the more button-up teams.
2: Yeah, and it seems like there's a little bit of a disconnect going on right now, so I could see Waterford taking advantage of that.
0: Okay, I'm going to be on the under in this game, under 40.5. 28-0 last year. I think possessions will be at a premium. A lot of running the ball, a lot of clock grinding drives between these two teams. So Jarrett and Cooley opposite each other. Cool's on Waterford, Jarrett and Coach on Fort Fry. I'm on the under in that one. Next game on the card, it is another big rivalry game. The Beaver Local Beavers visiting the East Liverpool Potters. Beaver Local, 9.5-point road favorite. 50.5 is the total here. Beaver Local 3-0. East Liverpool is 2-1. Beaver Local 3-0 for the first time since 2004 when they went 10-1 that year. So maybe something big on the horizon for them. 35-21 winners on the road last week at St. Clairsville. A.J. Bowser would put the Beavers ahead for good to go up 28-21 in the third quarter with a 15-yard touchdown run. They never looked back. That game was nip and tuck throughout most of the first half and much of the third quarter. East Liverpool ran into a very good, power-packed Salem team. Very good Salem team last week. In the fall, 52-21, the Potters were led by Ben Myers, the quarterback, who had 3 touchdown passes in the loss. Beaver Local leads the all-time series between these two heated rivals, 24-23, after the win they had last year in Calcutta, 21-12. This is over where number one Snyder, if you guys ever see those commercials, this is over in that region of the area. Again, 9.5 Beaver Local lays on the road at East Liverpool. Cools, where are you going here?
2: This is two pretty solid offenses. I like the over in this game.
0: Okay. Makes some sense. Coach is on East Liverpool. Jarrett, where'd you end up?
1: I'm going to play the Beavers here. I think they got a really nice win against St. C last week. I don't know how good St. C is, but whenever you beat them, that's a pretty solid win. And I think the Beavers are going to lay it to the Potters. I hate to say because I got a really good buddy that I work with from East Liverpool, and we always talk about the Potters, but I'm going to play the Beavers here tonight.
0: Beaver Local. I'm going to take Beaver Local, too. I think they pull away late in what is probably going to be a game that's going to be right around a touchdown most of the game, and then I think Beaver Local flexes their muscles and gets the big teeth out and takes a big bite out of the Potters heading into the fourth quarter. All right, next game on the Ohio undercard is the Shenandoah Zeps visiting the Buckeye Trail Warriors. Shenandoah laying 19.5 on the road, the total 45.5. Shenandoah 2-1. Buckeye Trail is a mess. They're 0-3. Shenandoah dropped his first game of the year to Waterford, we just talked about a few moments ago, 35-0. The Zeps had averaged 47.5 points per game prior to getting shut out by the Wildcats. Those were against Zanesville, Rosecrans, and Bridgeport, which I don't think are very formidable opponents. Things get a little bit tougher, though, against Waterford look like anyway in the 35-0 loss. Buckeye Trail continued to struggle under their first-year head coach, Devin Nicholas. 31-0 loss to Newark Catholic last week. Trail has lost its last 7 games going back to last year and have just 1 win in their last 13 overall games. The Zeps lead the all-time series 29-15 and have won the last 3 of the last 4, including last year 28-8. It's a pretty good rivalry. I was actually over at Buckeye Trail one time for this rivalry. One of my friends went to Buckeye Trail, and we went over there for a county fair that was pretty cool, actually, and went to this game. And yeah, it was a very aggressive fan base on both sides.
1: Really?
0: There.
1: Yeah. I didn't know this was that big of a rivalry.
0: Yeah, I mean, it's up there. I mean, they have a lot of, I would say, There's some they have a pretty good rivalry with a few teams over there, but Shenandoah seems to be the one that I'd always ask, and I feel like this is another thing that comes from the Delbro tree, asking questions to people, especially when you go into these interesting territories. It's like, who's your most hated rival? And I would say 95% of them said Shenandoah.
1: Wow.
0: And I mean, they usually put an expletive in there. So, yeah, it wasn't pretty. But Shenandoah laying 19.5 on the road at Trail tonight. Cools, where are you going here?
2: I'm going with the over again. I can see Buckeye getting the ball on the first drive and scoring to send a message, and then they don't score the rest of the game, but the Zeps put it over.
0: That's not a bad, actually, scenario there. I could definitely see that happen. Jared, what do you think?
1: I'm actually going to go the other way here. I actually don't think Buckeye Trail scores tonight. I think Shenandoah absolutely rolls.
0: Okay. And Coach is going to be on Shenandoah on the road, laying the 19.5, and I have to go with him there. This Trail team is a mess. 2 years ago, they were a playoff team, and they have just completely fallen apart. Donnie Kearns, the old coach, I don't know why he got out of it. Maybe it was just because the team's bad. But first-year head coach here, he's up against it, against the big rival, coming in laying 19 on the road. Next game on the Ohio undercard, it's the Caldwell Redskins visiting the Monroe Central Seminoles. Seminoles lay 6.5. Total's 41.5 here. Caldwell 1-2. Monroe Central 2-1. Caldwell got off to a strong start, but they've dropped two in a row, including last week to a pretty good Tuslaw team, 49-14. The Redskins could be in jeopardy of missing the playoffs for the first time in 6 seasons if they don't get things going here. Monroe Central dropped a tight one to Edison last week on Thursday, 14-13. The game was delayed for a really long time due to weather. And a costly extra point. You got to be sound in the kicking game, guys. That was the sole reason they lost this game. I'm sure they're going to be looking to bounce back there. Caldwell's won 10 of the last 12 in this series, including last year, by a score of 41-0. Whew. I don't think that's going to happen again. I got Monroe Central a small favorite here, 6.5. Jarrett, what are you thinking, Redskins and Seminoles?
1: Yeah, I think I'm going to play this game over, I think, too. A little bit of a low total, which scares me a little bit, but I'm going to play this game over, I think. I don't think two very good teams. I think it's just that the ball is going to be all over the place. They're running wild.
0: Cools, what do you say?
2: I'm actually on the under here, Matt. I think you were trying to tell us something with this 41.5. I think you're letting us know,
0: I would agree. You go back and look at Caldwell games over the years, a lot of lower scoring games. They definitely have a ball control type offense, so and they don't seem to be very good in the red zone.
1: They can't punch it in.
0: That recipe could be a problem. I don't know. They probably don't even have a kicker. So then take the threes out of the equation here. Coach is on Caldwell. I'm going to go against Coach here. I'm going to go with Monroe Central at home. Monroe Central, remember they had that really good basketball and football team the same year.
1: Yeah.
0: They were state champion. Like, they were really loaded. Then they lost
1: kids' names.
0: They lost a lot of those guys who played both sports.
1: Yeah.
0: And were really, really good. So it took them a long time to get going last year. I mean, that's really hard when you're replacing like all state type talent, whether it's football or basketball. They're superior athletes. So they had a lot of new guys. By the end of the year, I thought they were playing pretty decently, and I think they're a little bit better this year too. So I'm going to go with the Seminoles at home, laying at 6.5. But I think it will be a close game. So probably a game that will come right down to the number if I were to make a guess. Next game on the Ohio undercard, it's the Steubenville Central Crusaders taking on the Toronto Red Knights. Toronto lays 27.5 at home, the total 44.5. And let's see, Steubenville coming in. Steubenville Central, that is 1-2 on the year. Toronto is 3-0. Steubenville Central won last week 41-7 over Bishop Rosecrans. That's not much of a win, but it is the first win for head coach Greg Baughan, the new skipper for Steubenville Catholic. Toronto 3-0 for the third straight season after a 7-6 defensive battle against Brookfield last week. The Red Knights led 7-6 at halftime. They wouldn't surrender anything the rest of the way. Man, they sacked the Warrior quarterback 4 times in the second half, so maybe a daunting Toronto defense, maybe the 85 Bears of high school football around this area. This will be the first meeting since 2023. The Red Knights have won 7 of the last 9 in the series. Jarrett, you visited Toronto, I believe, a couple years ago from Wheeling Central. Is it a raucous fan base over there?
1: I thought it actually was a pretty good environment. That was
0: you guys were on the roof.
1: Yeah,
0: right?
1: Cool. Yeah. So if you remember, we were on the roof that day. We climbed up like a real steep staircase and went up on the roof. That was a little scary.
0: It was a pretty good game, if I remember.
1: It was. Those were two really good teams. That was that really good Toronto team.
0: Yeah, they
1: had
0: throw
1: that kid
0: it a little bit.
1: They had a kid that was going Division I. I think
0: Kinsey
1: he was going to.
0: Zeb.
1: Kinsey? Yeah, he was going to Cincinnati or something maybe.
0: Yeah. Yeah.
1: I remember him. But that was a good game, and that was a fun environment. So I'm gonna play the Red Knights. That seems like their defense is pretty good. I don't know if Steubenville Central can score, so I'm going to play the Red Knights. They win 35-0. They're going to get a W.
0: Okay, Cools, what are you thinking?
2: I kind of agree, Joe, but I think it's going to be under. I'm going to play the under.
0: Okay. I'm on the under too, Cools.
1: That's
0: think
1: probably
0: that makes
1: smart.
0: A lot of sense. I agree with Jarrett's concept that Toronto may shut Steubenville
1: Central
0: out.
1: Yeah, I don't know if they're going to score.
0: Coach also on Toronto laying the 27.5. So we're all in pretty much agreement on how this game could turn out. And on our final game on the Ohio undercard, before we get into the Duggar saucy spreads, we're actually going to go to West Virginia, and then we'll get into the Duggar saucy spreads. But we got another big battle here. Bridgeport Bulldogs laying 24.5 points on the road at Federal Hawking. The Lancers could be a tough one for them. 59.5 is the total here. Federal Hawking coming in 0-3. Bridgeport's 1-2. Bridgeport did win last week against Southern Local in a seesaw battle game there, showing some resiliency. Those Bulldogs, 36-34. The Bulldogs built a 22-6 lead. But how about this? They almost let it get away as they ended up trailing in the game 34-30 before they went ahead with the go-ahead and eventually winning touchdown with 3:30 to go in the game. So if you're a Bridgeport fan, you were your heart was beaten out of your chest throughout that one. Federal Hawking remained winless after a 44-14 loss to Millersport last week. The Lancers have lost 12 in a row overall, haven't won since week one last season, 58-26 over Green Local. Bridgeport leads the all-time series 2-0 with wins back in 20 and 21. Cooley, Bridgeport doesn't often lay points on the road. I will say that. That's a very rare thing, but this Federal Hawking outfit, they could be up against it here tonight. What do you say?
2: I'm going with Federal Hawking here. And like you said, the Bulldogs, this is uncharted territory for them. I think once road they get a lead, they're going to kind of be confused.
0: Yeah, well, you could be right. Coach is also on Federal Hawking, so rarely do you and Coach agree on anything, but you're both on the Lancers here. Jarrett, what are you thinking here?
1: I think this is a really high total, but I think I'm going to play this game under the 59.5. I just think that both these teams are a mess, which could, I guess, go really good for me, go really bad, but I'm going to play the game under the 59.5.
0: Well, Federal Hawking had a 58 in their game last week, and Bridgeport had, 70 in their game. So for a guy that only bets over, I'm surprised you decided to go with the comfortable under.
1: Yeah, I don't know how I feel about that one. This could be maybe my worst pick ever, but we'll take a shot here.
0: I'll top you on the worst pick ever. I'm going to take Bridgeport laying the points
1: on
0: the road.
1: Okay.
0: So, yeah, this is the Bulldogs.
1: You ride with Tom.
0: Well, I talked to some Bridgeport guys last night at Abby's, and they steered me down the right path here. So it might be optimism.
1: You feel really good about that one.
0: Yeah, I feel like that's one that I wish I could get down on somewhere. But nonetheless, we shift over to West Virginia now. The West Virginia undercard Duggar Saucy Spread Challenge coming your way. It's the Pine Room on the Watchdog on a Football Friday live from the wheel. Matt, Jarrett, and Cooley here with you until 5 o'clock. Then it's Better's Last Stand. It's the high school football pregame show here on the Watchdog Network. And then we get you out to Wheeling Park, Wheeling Central, and John Marshall all in action tonight. All right, West Virginia undercard. Few games to get to. We'll get to as many of them as we can before the 4 o'clock break. Let's get right into it right now. We started off with a team that's near and dear to these two guys' hearts. Oh. It's the Weirton Red Riders visiting the Indian Creek Redskins. The Redskins lay 30.5 the total. It's 58.5 here. Weirton comes in a surprising 0-2. Indian Creek 1-2 on the season. Weirton continued their struggles. 42-7 loss to JM. You heard it right here on the Watchdog Network. The Red Riders are in search of their first victory since a 40-21 win over Oak Glen in 2024. Indian Creek dropped its second straight after a week one win, 48-7 on the road to Union Local. Union Local very strong this year. The good news is for the Redskins is they have won their last four against West Virginia opposition, including the last two against Weirton. So, Cooley, you're a giant Weirton guy. We know this. You've had you went toe-to-toe with the Red Rider people for a while now. What do you make of their chances tonight? Can they cover? And I'm not going to ask you if they can win the game. I'm going to ask you, can they cover 30.5, the total being 58?
2: I got to say, it's as much as beef if I had with Weirton, because I didn't like the way they treated one of my best friends.
0: Right.
2: They shouldn't have done that.
0: You're just sticking up for your buddy.
2: Like anybody else would. But I will say, Indian Creek made me very upset week one, and they completely let me down. I think Weirton has a chance to cover this game.
0: All right. Yeah. I like it. Jared, what are you thinking?
1: Man, well, here's my I really thought Indian Creek would be a little bit better than they were after that
0: they
1: big win.
0: They lost a lot last
1: year. Yeah, when they won that big game one win against Union Local. Still, they are going to roll tonight. I absolutely roll with Creek tonight. They win this game 45-0.
0: Oh, okay. So it stays under. Coach on the over in this game. Man, I struggled with this one. Indian Creek I knew they were in trouble when they were giving up a ton of points to Cambridge in week one, the week before we started Duggar's Saucy Spreads. They had that game, I think it was a Thursday night standalone game against Cambridge, and they could not stop Cambridge. So that was definitely a big problem. I don't think they'll have as much of a problem stopping Weirton tonight. But, man, I had a hard time. I lean Creek here. That's what I'm going to go with. But I'm with Cooley. It wouldn't surprise me if Weirton isn't knocking on the back door.
2: They tend to find a way.
0: Yeah, they do. They're battlers, and they don't want to be disrespected. That's for sure. No. So, that is the first game on the West Virginia undercard. Next game is the Magnolia Blue Eagles visiting another Ohio opponent. It's the River Pilots. River lays 43.5. The total is 52.5. Magnolia 0-2. River 3-0. Magnolia dropped 0-2 after a 34-12 loss to Wirt County. It's a pretty good team. The Blue Eagles may find this week's task very difficult, as they have just one win in their last 17 meetings against Ohio competition. That was a win over Frontier. River 3-0 with a pretty lean schedule. This is a 3-0 for the first time in four seasons. 49-14, they pound Oak Glen last week. Not a bad win there. The Pilots will be looking for their ninth win in their last 10 against West Virginia opposition. So pretty good numbers there, I would say, including six straight over Magnolia. Last year it was 42-0, Cooley. River lays 43 on the road here. 52.5 is the total. I'm not on the road. They're at home, sorry. Down in Hannibal. They have 43 points in Hannibal. Can they cover that against Magnolia?
2: I like the under here. I just can't see Magnolia scoring again. I could see a score like last year, 42-0-ish.
0: Makes sense. Jarrett, where are you going?
1: Man, Magnolia is just I was going to say they've fallen on hard times, but I think they've
0: – you want to go back to the like early 90s.
1: Yeah, I was going
0: to
1: say I think they've been on hard times, yeah. And I think it's going to continue here. I'm going to say this is like the same score as the first game I just said. I could see River winning this game 45-0. Mm. I don't think Magnolia scores.
0: Could be a blank.
1: I'm going to roll with the Pilots. I'm flying with the – well, no, we're not flying with the Pilots.
0: We're driving the boat.
1: Yes.
0: You had to tell your brother.
1: Yes,
0: that.
1: That's right. That's right.
0: It was a plane.
1: We're conning you know, down a river.
0: If you know where a river is, the high school down there along the river, it would make sense. That is for sure. There's no runways nearby from what I remember. Coach is on River as well. And, man, I had a hard time with this game too. So – I kind of think that you guys are in the right camp that Magnolia might not score, so I'm going to go with the under as well. But if Magnolia does score, then I think we're in trouble.
2: I think
0: it goes over the total then, but we shall see. If we had a Magnolia point total spread, Magnolia over under 6.5 would still be juiced to the under at like -190 or something probably. Because you know what would happen? Even if they scored, they'd miss the point or they'd go for two.
1: You're right. So yeah, you're right.
0: They might gonna overwork out. They'd have to get 8 to cover that, and I don't think it'll happen. One more game to get to here before the break. It's the Clay Battelle Seabees at the Valley Lumberjacks. Clay Battelle laying 11.5 on the road. 46.5 is the total. Clay Battelle 0-1. Valley 1-1. Clay Battelle, they were off last week. I never understood the bye week in week two. 42-0 opening week loss to Cameron. Maybe they did need a week off after that. They were the runners-up in class single A last year, losing to Central 56-34. Valley's lone loss of the season also came to Cameron, 48-6 last week. They beat Tigers Valley in week number one. The Seabees have won the last two in this series, including 48-6. Jarrett, Clay Battelle lost a lot, laying 11.5 on the road. A little bit tricky. I don't know if Valley's got enough for him. What are you thinking here?
1: Well, I'm going to – this is a great game here. I really – if we could go to a game besides the ones that we're going to, I'd like to go to this game. And I think I'm going to roll with Valley at home. They're going to catch in the 11.5 at home. I like the Lumberjacks.
0: Cools, what are you interested in here?
2: I'm also leaning to the Lumberjacks. I find myself not liking Clay Battelle very much lately, so I'm going against them here.
0: Okay, Coach is on Valley. And I'm going to take a shot with Clay Battelle. I'm thinking that maybe they right the ship here tonight at Valley Wetzel.
2: Coming
0: 46.5. Probably a lower scoring game, I would guess. But as Jarrett said, it might be the game of the week here in the Ohio Valley. All right, time for a break here. Ponder and the Watchdog on a Football Friday live from the Wheel. We're going to take a break. We'll be back to finish up the undercard and get into the Duggar's Saucy Spread Challenge week number 3. It's the Ponder and the Watchdog on a Football Friday live from the Wheel. We'll be right back.
7: In Wisconsin says those prices also take a toll on farmers who need diesel for their machinery.
12: Those prices hurt, and that it's not just the harvesting, it's the hauling of everything, moving the grain or the silage. from the field to the farm, and then from the farm to the wherever they're selling it, someone's going to pay those hauling costs. And so those are all going to increase the diesel prices.
7: And Dallas, Texas has been without rain for 57 days. 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
7: Body camera videos have been released from an immigration raid at a factory in New York State.
14: Immigration arrests were a year ago at the Nutrition Bar Confectioners plant in Cato, New York, a town of 2,500 people east of Syracuse. The Associated Press analyzed the video, which was part of a lawsuit filed this week that says officers overstepped their search warrants. Officers made 57 arrests, ordering a manager to announce their presence over the PA system while they caught employees on the production line, in the warehouse, and a few in the bathroom.
7: ABC's Chuck Sievertson. A California couple's surrogate who refused their wishes to have an abortion has now asked the Supreme Court to intervene in the ever-widening legal dispute.
15: A provision in the surrogacy contract allowed biological parents Omar Ahmed and Nasheen Gilkar to terminate the pregnancy if the fetus McKenna West was carrying for them had a serious health issue. That's what happened at around 23 weeks, but West says,
16: when the decision to end his life was made, it was selfish.
15: West gave birth last month and wants custody, but the courts so far have sided with Ahmed and Gilkar. The baby remains hospitalized and facing several surgeries as West and her attorneys appeal to the U.S. Supreme Court. Jim Ryan, ABC News in Dallas-Fort Worth.
7: And in the U.K., a push to legalize assisted death has failed to pass. Lawmakers voted down legislation to allow terminally ill adults in England and Wales to choose to end their lives. I'm Mike Dubusky, ABC News.
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19: I'm Jay Fox on the Ohio News Network. In Northeast Ohio, one school district is warning its residents that a failed levy in November could have dire consequences. Dave Chudowski of ONN affiliate WKYC-TV in Cleveland reports.
20: If the 6.7 mil operating levy doesn't pass this November, the first phase includes cutting 13 teachers and 2 support staff members, along with reducing hours for 10 support staff positions. The second phase would cut an additional 13 teachers and 13 support staff. And the third would require 92 teachers to lose their jobs, along with 11 administrative and 59 support staff positions.
19: In North Central Ohio, the Ohio Auditor of State issued a financial penalty against a sitting city finance director who sent $750,000 to a fraudulent account. State Auditor Keith Faber issued a $5,000 finding for recovery penalty against Mansfield City Finance Director Kelly Converse. After a lengthy investigation, the state officially ruled that Converse's failure to implement a formal, written, independent vendor verification process after receiving state cybersecurity advisories constituted actionable negligence. The money was successfully recovered. In Central Ohio, Gahanna police are investigating vandalism against Flock safety cameras there. For the Ohio News Network, I'm Jay Fox.
3: For 50 years, Sherrod Brown voted how he was told. 1975 to today, different presidents, different issues, but Sherrod Brown's vote never changed. Higher taxes, Brown voted for them. Open borders, Brown voted for them. Sex changes, for kids, Sherrod Brown supported that too. When Washington Democrats needed Brown's vote, he gave it. Every time. Sherrod Brown voted with Biden, 97%. Schumer, 95%. Bernie Sanders, 92%. That was the Democrat Party he joined 50 years ago. But times have changed. Now extremists are taking over. They're not asking for your vote. They're coming for your country. And Sherrod Brown will fall in line. He always does. Sherrod Brown, times changed. His vote never does. Paid for by SLF PAC and not authorized by any candidate or candidate's committee. SLFPAC.org. SLF PAC is responsible for the content of this ad.
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22: My name is Dr. Mark Hoffbauer, and I'm a foot and ankle surgeon with WVU Medicine. We saw a lot of advances within our profession with regard to how we treated athletes, especially from the surgical techniques like lateral ankle stabilizations and how we fixed fractures in athletes and how the biomechanics of how these people get hurt and how their foot functions. They're aggressive and wanting to get back, and so you can work with them on their protocols to get them where they need to be. So I've always enjoyed that part of it.
23: Hello, everyone. From the Washington, Darnell Foster. With a little bit of your
24: 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I'll fill in for Darnell there as we he had a little audio glitch with his weather this morning, but weather looking at 83.2 degrees out right now. Overcast clouds, winds blowing out of the northeast at 1.2 miles per hour, and that humidity 59%, 29.973 on the pressure index, which means there could be precipitation in the area, but we're going to hit a break and go to the disclaimer.
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24: 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Our good friends, Rocky Fitzsimmons and Josh Baker and all the guys that have been kind of pushing this one forward. It's out at the Benwood Industrial Park, which... looking a little shaky for the weather, but it's undercover, and we'll see how we fare tomorrow. But Pioneer of the Watch Show continues on a Friday afternoon. I'm excited for some football tonight. Our guys here come into the studio, and we do a pregame show starting at 6 o'clock, so you can tune into that. Myself, Matt, Jeff, and Chris going to hang out here in the studio and talk to you about what we believe the evening is going to look like. Coach and Luke on the way to Musselman, and we've got some fun stuff for you in the pregame and so forth. But we'll continue here on the Watch Dog Radio Network. But before that, Better's Last Stand carries you into the pregame. And what better to do than listen to where you should put your money, entertainment purposes only. But theoretically, if you were going to put your money somewhere, for entertainment purposes only, you should listen to Better's Last Stand. Again, entertainment purposes, but I don't know if I have to say that or not. I know we have to say it about our picks here for the high school football. I don't know whether I have to say it for actual professional sports. Probably not, because we run VEASAN on here like 12 hours of the day. Anyway, I'm going to quit yapping here. Panama the Watcher continues on a Friday afternoon, 4:11 on the hour. Send it back to the guys over at the wheel here on National Road. Guys, over to you.
0: We are live on a Football Friday from the wheel out here on National Road. As Jub just mentioned, stomp on in, get yourself a cold drink, get yourself a sandwich, get yourself some chicken tenders, all the good things they got on the menu here. They have numerous little pocket, well, not pocket menus, but little half-page menus with various different offerings. You got these lunch specials that are incredible, the $10.99. 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The Meatball Mondays, Not Taco Tuesday. It's a Wrap Wednesday. Smash and Dash Thursday in the Frisch Friday on Friday. So get on out here. It's going to be very popular during the Lenten season, I will say that for sure. And then don't forget about the football specials going on Thursday nights. It's the food and drink happy hour from 8 to 11. Specials on drinks and food. 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On Sunday, more beer specials. So if you didn't get enough beer on Thursday and Saturday, you can go into Sunday too. And most of us usually don't. So get on out here to the wheel. 250 hot dogs, got all the fixings with those. And then Monday night, 8 till close, drink specials and wing specials for Monday night football. So come see our friends at the wheel. Appreciate them being on board with us on the Watchdog Network for Football Friday. Starting off a new partnership. We had some good runs with Gumby's, but, you know, guys, at Gumby's we were able to get, and these are necessary things, like a bag of combos or something and a candy bar and a Coke Zero, but here we can get a little bit, it's a high-class joint here. We got all kinds of options at our disposal. So it nourishes us, gets us ready to call football here on the Watchdog tonight.
1: Yeah, I was going to say some proper nourishment, and I am a snack guy. I love my snacks and my you know, drinks and everything. But, man, I just had the chicken tenders. They were really, really good.
0: Well, that says a lot. You've had every chicken tender they were in the entire phenomenal time zone. So, there's probably a good chance you're the guy to listen to the recommendations on the chicken tenders. Yeah, our friends at Gumby's, you can still stop and see them. They're everywhere, up and down the river. Pop in, get yourself some Zins and some Skol and some ice and some beer. But if you're looking for a meal and a place to sit out and have a cold one and get something really good to eat, you're definitely going to want to come out here to the wheel on a Football Friday and really the entire weekend. Where there's football on every single day, you can see it right here at the wheel. All right, jumping back in to the West Virginia undercard. We got one game left here on that before we get into the Duggar Saucy Spread Challenge. It is the Oakland Golden Bears in the South Harrison Hawks. What a matchup this could be. Let's get to it. It's Oakland 1-1 on the season. South Harrison also 1-1. Oakland fell to 1-1 under new head coach Derek Stickles after a 49-14 loss at River last week. Surprised me a little bit. The Golden Bears are just 6-21 on the road since 2021. South Harrison dropped to 1-1 after a 27-20 loss at Lincoln last week. The Hawks opened the season with a 14-0 win over Braxton County. This is the fifth meeting between the two. They split the other 4-2-2 so far, with the last one coming back in 1995. Cooley, I'm sure you know a lot about the South Harrison Hawks and what they bring to the table, but they're laying 5.5 at home, the total 48.5 here. What's your thoughts on the Hawks and the Bears?
2: I'm going to rock with the Hawks because if the only thing I have to go off here is that the Golden Bears are not a road team. And
0: yeah, you're right.
2: Let's see. 5.5 is not a lot.
0: Jared, what do you think?
1: Yeah, I'm kind of with Cools here. I think Oak Glen, like you said, not very good on the road. Haven't been in the past. South Harrison, I'm sure that their environment down there will be rocking.
0: I think they've been to a game there once. If you can believe it.
1: Really?
0: Yeah.
1: Where's that at?
0: It's down around Clarksburg, I believe. I'm pretty sure that's amazing. Is where it was. And then don't ask me, because I've gone to like 7 high school football games in my entire life, maybe.
1: You've been to 2 of them that are on the card today. That?
0: Yeah, I have been. I've actually more than that. But
1: I'm rocking with I'm going to go with the Hawks. I think they win by a touchdown.
0: Coach is going with Oak Glen, and I'm going to go with Coach here. I'm going to take a shot that my boy Derek Stickles, the new head coach of Oak Glen, will have his team ready to go. I think, you know, he had a good start to the season against Weirton, but last week was a kind of a reality check against River. And I think they'll be focused on this game. I do think it'll be close. As Cooley mentioned, 5.5-point spread going to be right down to the wire if I was going to guess. So I say Oak Glen wins a tight one down there at South Harrison. I think they win the game outright, but we'll see how right I am about that. All right, let's move along. Now we're going to switch into the Duggar Saucy Spread portion of the card. And this is where this is where the money is made. This is where the bragging rights go. Actually, no money is exchanging hands, but definitely some bragging rights. We've had a lot of trash talk in this competition over the years. There's no doubt about that. A lot of guys puffing their chest out, Cooley comes to mind. He called a shot earlier this year that he was going to take this contest by storm. It looked like he was probably on the right track, but then after week two, still not a bad showing. So he's off to a 14-6 overall mark. Jerry leading the way, 18-2. Incredible stuff. 10-0 last week. We've only had like 2 10-0s in the history of this competition. He did it last week. Phil, 16-4 with 2 8-win weeks back-to-back. Donnie Gilbert, he's representing the Watchdog well. 16-4 for him through 2 weeks. Jared at 15-5. Soup at 15-5. Cooley at 14-6. Coach Heinerman, who was down at the bottom last year, but he was the champion 2 years ago. He's 13-7. I'm 12-8. Brent Weir, defending champion, 12-8. Stormy, 12-8. Bear, 12-8. Coach and Kayleen at 10-10. Jeff at 9-11. Chris at 9-11. Jubb at 8-12. I know that surprises most people, but Jubb really puts a lot of effort into this. I'm surprised that he's down there. And I think he'll turn it around though soon. I think he's been studying a lot of tape, watching things.
1: Well, yeah, he got his picks in quick.
0: Yeah, he does. He usually does. I'll say that. He's almost as quick as Jeff. But, yeah, so let's see what we have in store for week number 3. I don't know if these lines will be any better. Let's hope. A few of them came down to it, but I'm looking for even play on each side. That is the goal here. That way we have winners and losers across the board, and that's the way we want to do it here on the Duggar's Saucy Spread Challenge. Again, thanks to Duggar's for sponsoring the challenge once again, our fourth season. We've had 3 different winners. If it's the trend continues, Phil Savaggio would win. But I tell you, Jerry's this be always the new person. Yeah. It seems like so. But I think Jerry is going to be really, really hard to beat. He seems to be dialed in right now. We'll see if it continues tonight. First game on the card is Martins Ferry, the Purple Riders at the Edison Wildcats. Ferry lays 17.5 here, and the total 53.5. This is a game that already has a lot of, I would say, very, very diverse picks. We got 6 on Ferry, 5 on Edison, 2 on the over and 3 on the under. So we're very, very balanced there in that. Martins Ferry comes in 3-0. Let's be honest, they've not played a whole lot. Edison's 1-2. Ferry 53-15 against Brashear. You guys are somewhat familiar with Brashear. They play in that league with Perry, and probably the only win they'll get all year is probably against Perry. So I don't know if that bodes well for the Purple Riders, but they're seeking their first 4-0 start since 2010 when they started 5-0. Edison got its first win 14-13 over Monroe Center in that weather delayed game with a missed extra point. The Purple Riders started 6-0 in this series, but the two schools have split the last 4, 2-2, with last year's meeting going to Edison in kind of a slaughter, 48-20. Now, I will say one of the things that people have told me about Martins Ferry is that they might be, you don't want to use the word soft, but maybe they are. Maybe they do well against the non-physical teams, and people have told me Edison's one of the more physical teams, maybe not as talented as Ferry. But who wins out here? Jarrett, where'd you end up on this
1: one? I like that you said that this is a really evenly split game, because I really struggle with this game. I had a hard time picking a side here. So I went with my you know, what I usually
0: over.
1: Do.
0: Went
1: played the
0: over.
1: Game over 53.5. I know that they scored 53 last week, but that was against Brashear. We know a little bit about them, as you said, but I went with the over here.
0: Cooley, you're a guy that likes talented running backs and guys who can break it off and well, I make myself laugh when I say off to the races, as you may hear tonight on this call of the Central game. But Martins Ferry, they have the Joaquin Cox kid, who's pretty good. Is that what puts you over the edge? Why you took Ferry?
2: Yeah, definitely. And I'm not worried about Martins Ferry struggling with more physical teams. That you can be as physical as we want, but if you're not good, you're just not good. And I think Ferry's a better football team.
0: All right, well, I'm against you. I took the points with Edison here. I'm going to take a shot at the Wildcats at home, catching the 17, can get the job done. Again, 6 picks on Ferry, 5 on Edison, 2 on the over, 3 on the under. Coach on the under in this one, so he's against Jarrett there. Let's see some of our other highlights. Chris is on Ferry, Jubb is on Ferry, Donnie's on Ferry, Coach Heinerman's on Ferry, and Kayleen's on Ferry. So definitely spread out here in the Ferry Purple Riders and the Edison Wildcats. Game number 2 on the Duggar's Saucy Spread Challenge, week number 3. It's the Harrison Central Huskies at the Union Local Jets. The Union Local Jets laying 38.5, 52.5 is the number here, the total number that is. Harrison Central 1-2 on the season. Not a very good start, but I guess for them, they'll take it. Union Local 3-0, they are off to a wonderful start. Harrison Central smashed by Strasburg last week, 54-7. They defeated East Palestine, the world-renowned East Palestine. People people now know about them more than ever before after a nuclear explosion and a trailer park incident. Union Local looked impressive once again, defeating Indian Creek 48-7 last week. 1 week after, they dispatched arch-rival St. Clairsville 40-21, which doesn't happen very often. The Jets look to be 4-0 for the first time since 2024 when they started 7-0. The Jets have won the last two in the series and lead 15-12 all-time over the Huskies. Harrison Central, 3 picks on our Duggar Saucy spread. We got 7 on Union Local, 6 on the over, nobody on the under. So maybe that will mean there will be an under tonight. Coles, where'd you end up in this one?
2: I went with the over here. I think it's two capable offenses that have shown the potential to score pretty good so far. So I like the over.
0: Jarrett?
1: Well, I was kind of against you there, Coles. I was a little worried. I went with Union Local because I don't know if Harrison Central can score. Union Local seems like a pretty darn good team. Looks like Harrison Central last week really struggled to score. You said 54-7 they got beat. So I'm gonna go with the Jets.
0: I'm on the Jets too,
1: yeah,
0: Jared.
1: I'm with the Jets.
0: I think this could get really ugly. I think this is a running clock game, and Union Local to me is very good this year, and I think they could be dangerous. Cooley, your pick. Yeah, I would say it has a shot though. Harrison Central can put a couple in. I think it might have a chance. So, on to the next game. Duggar Saucy spread game number 3.

0: Local, routed by Shadyside, 61-6, outscored 144-27 to start the season. The Panthers have lost 8 straight overall dating back to last year. The Shamrocks, 7-0 all-time against Buckeye Local, winning the last 2 seasons, 57-7 and 56-0. Jarrett, your Buckeye Local team, it's not been pretty for them in a long time. One of our pickers actually took them this week, and I can't believe that. But what do you think? The Panthers going to get smashed here or what?
1: Yeah, well, I wasn't the one to pick Buckeye Local. I just can't bring myself to take the Panthers. I played this game over. I could see it again like the last season, 57-7. Buckeye scores late when Barnesville takes everybody out after it's 57-0, and they score and put it over. So I had to play this game over. I think I always like playing those big spread games over, just on the fact that there may be a late score when the team winning doesn't really care.
0: I would normally agree with you, but with the quarterback out for Barnesville, that then means that their backup quarterback gets rested in the second half for a kid that's probably like a freshman.
1: Oof.
0: So I don't know if the points are going to be coming. This game could also have a running clock in there, so I'm on the under in this
1: one.
0: That's
1: always a tough
0: one. You don't know how these are going to work out. You just playing scenarios through in your head. Cooley, where'd you end up?
2: Unfortunately, I'm on the over. If I had known about this quarterback situation, things...
0: You mean Jubb didn't tell you?
2: Jubb didn't fill me in, and if I had known that, that might have swayed me a little bit, but we're hoping for points.
0: All right, we got 3 on Barnesville. We got 1 on Buckeye Local. We got 8 on the over in this game, and 4 on the under. People were afraid of the spread here, I guess. Barnesville, just 3 selections. That's very rare. Maybe everybody didn't know the quarterback was out. Donnie Gilbert, the bold man. He goes with Buckeye Local tonight, taking the points.
1: He knows something.
0: I guess. He knows a lot, I guess, more than just something. Shadyside at Frontier is our next game of the Tigers Saucy Spread Challenge. Shadyside Tigers off to a great start. 8.5-point road favorites against Frontier. 52.5 is the total. Shadyside 3-0. Frontier also 3-0. Shadyside 3-0 for the first time since 2021 when they went 11-2 that year. The Tigers have outscored the opposition 159-19. On the season following a 61-6 win over Buckeye Local last week. Frontier's also 3-0 for the first time since 2021. They steamrolled Belpre 41-6. The Tigers lead the series 5-2, took last season's meeting in a barn burner 13-6 at home. Coles, Shadyside's the best they've been in a while. Frontier also playing good football right now. Where'd you end up here?
2: I went with Shadyside here. They're just looking good this year, and I think that keeps going.
0: I agree with that. I would have leaned Shadyside, but I ended up going with the over in this game. But I would probably have been on Shadyside. I had Frontier disappointed me last week, but, you know, what are you going to do? Jarrett, where did you go here?
1: Well, I'm a little surprised by Shadyside. They've surprised me, and it seems like Frontier's pretty good, too. 2 decent offenses. I really struggled, kind of like the Martins Ferry Edison game, with a side here. So I played, like I said, play the game over like I usually do. But I think both these teams can score.
0: Yeah, well, I'm on the over with you, Jared. I think that makes a lot of sense. We had 5 on the over and just 1 on the under. Jeff going against the grain there, playing the under. Shadyside had 7 selections and Frontier had 3. So what to make of this? Coach on Frontier tonight, along with Chris and Kayleen. So everybody else on Shadyside and expecting the Tigers to move to 4-0. And then our final game on the Duggars Saucy Spread, Ohio side of the river, Steubenville Big Red visiting Cardinal Mooney. It'll be Steubenville Big Red minus 8.5 on the road. The total is 52.5 in this game. Steubenville 3-0. Cardinal Mooney 2-1. Steubenville just keeps doing it year after year. 48-7, they beat Lindsley last week in a game that was actually relatively closely played through most of the first and second quarters. Big Red would run for 333 yards on the ground in that game. Colton Henderson accounting for 212 and 4 touchdowns in that win. Cardinal Mooney improved to 2-1, a 19-7 win over Canfield after falling 39-37 to Garfield Heights. I think Cardinal Mooney's pretty decent. I think this will be a very good game. 2 very good programs in Ohio. Mooney has been in the playoffs each of the last 4 seasons and has made it all the way to the state semifinals in Division 5. Last year they did that, so good stuff there. Big Red has won 7 straight in the series, though, and leads the all-time series 8-7. So they went on a heck of a winning streak after Mooney dominating the early years of the Steubenville, took last year's encounter 27-24. So, Cooley, this is a really, I would say, a pretty dead-even game. 8.5 is the number here. We had a lot of picks on Steubenville. Where'd you end up?
2: I went with the over here, just like you, Matt. I don't know if that's a good or a bad sign. But Steubenville's shown the ability to score. Mooney has shown a game where they scored a lot of points as well.

0: Also, let's hope for some points.
1: I like it. Jared, where'd you end up?
2: You're going to be surprised.
1: Oh, you're on the over with us.
2: No, I played this game.
1: On the under.
2: I played this game under.
1: Oh, yeah,
2: I think this is going to be a really, really good game. I was looking a little bit into Cardinal Mooney, and we see them every year. I feel like we talk about them in the playoffs. So I think this is going to be a really good game. I could see this being like a 14-10, 14-7 type game.
1: Well, last year's game would have stayed under by about a point and a half and a 27-24. So, yeah, I mean, it wouldn't surprise me. I do think they're – with I think the Cardinal Mooney scoring some serious amounts of points against some really good teams is an interesting sign to me. If I had to make a pick in this game, I would take Cardinal Mooney to win it. But I was lucky I could just go the chicken way out and play the total in the game, because that's maybe a tad bit easier. We had 8 plays on Steubenville, just 2 on Cardinal Mooney. One of those plays, Phil Savaggio, pretty sharp. Kayleen, defending champion, were one. A defending champion from a few years ago. She was a champion of this contest at one point. We had 2 on the over, and we had 4 on the under. So decent balance there, although we get a lot of Steubenville love as usual. Big red on the road, so we'll keep an eye on that one tonight. We'll have all the scores throughout the halftime show here on the Watchdog Network. We're going to take a quick break here. Going to come back, finish up the West Virginia portion of the Card and the Duggars Saucy Spread Challenge. It's the Pine Room on the Watchdog on a Football Friday, live from the wheel. We'll be right back.

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9: Welcome back to Football Friday here on the, I almost said the wheel, the Watchdog Network. We are live at the wheel. Matt, Jared, and Cooley here on a Friday afternoon getting you ready for an action-packed weekend of football. It is Football Friday, officially week number three already. I can't believe it. We're in Duggar's Sauce Spread Challenge, week number three. Get on out here and see our friends at the wheel. They got football specials going on all weekend, Thursday, Saturday, and Sunday. You got, and Monday, too. I can't forget about that. Buckets of beer, various food specials, $2 tacos on Saturday, $2.50 hot dogs on Sunday for the NFL. You got wings on Monday night. And then, as I said, buckets of beer specials on all of these days, Thursday, Saturday, Sunday, and Monday for your football season here at the wheel. The guys, Cooley, did you eat something today? Did you eat something from here today?
10: Not today, but okay. I've eaten here plenty
9: okay.
10: of times.
9: Okay, so Jared had the tenders. Cooley and I haven't gotten our meals yet. Patty Dell is in the house right now. She's got a crab cake sandwich on the way right now. So, yeah, lots of things happening here at the wheel. Things are starting to pick up. People getting a little early dinner hour and then off to Bishop Schmidt Field, I guess.
11: It's funny that, like, we were here at 2 and it kind of was – It was quiet, but now it's as we're starting to get towards the end of the workday, and kind of like we did when we were out of Gumby's, like towards the end of the workday, everybody starts filing through to get their beer, and then now here to get their dinner and a beer, and then like you said, head to Bishop Schmidt Field or I think if you're going to Musselman, you're a little bit too late.
7: Yeah, you're running behind there. Yeah, you can make it over to Belair. You could get
11: yeah, you
7: over
11: could
7: to
11: go to Belair. Yeah, that's right.
7: That's an easy trip over
11: that's
7: there.
11: That's right. So. Or head down to Valley.
7: Yeah. Yeah. Well, that's where that's where really the real fans go.
11: Yeah.
7: That is for sure. But the food just keeps getting brought out. We're right by the kitchen.
10: That's making
7: over
10: me
7: here.
10: Hungry.
7: Yeah, I know.
11: Cool. His fries look really good.
7: Thinking about what he's going to get. Fries look delicious. We've had our pregame meal here on the Watchdog pregame show each and every week from the wheel, and we will do that again tonight with Chris, Jeff, and Joe putting their orders in. I'll bring that to the guys in the studio here in a little bit while you're listening to Better's Last Stand here on the Watchdog Network. But we got five more Saucy Spread Challenge games to get to, and then we'll get into some final wrap-up and maybe a few picks for the weekend. Better's Last Stand is next, as Jubb said. If you're interested in the round kind of football, we're off to a really good start there. But we actually did really good in college football last week, too. I believe we were 10-4 in our college football picks. So pretty good there, but really, really good start to the soccer season. So if you're into that, Better's Last Stand is the show for you on the Watchdog. All right, let's get back into it. Duggar Saucy Spread. Week number three, we got Jerry out there being a rabbit, setting the tempo right now at 18 wins. Man, not good. The rest of us are going to have to try to track him down and figure out a way. Let's try it with Cambridge and Brooke. Brooke laying 20.5 at home. 48.5 is the total here. Cambridge 0-3. No surprise there. Brooke 1-0. For whatever reason, these teams taking a bye after a week, I don't understand. It's a weird, weird scenario to me. Cambridge, they've now lost 34 out of their last 34 straight games, that is.
11: That is 47 amazing.
7: 47 they lost last week to Meadowbrook, who's got like seven injuries. Just absolutely incredible. The Bobcats' last win came back in October of 2022 over Logan Elm. Yeah, their last win over a West Virginia opponent came back in 2012 when they beat John Marshall 39-7.
11: 2012?
7: Well, I don't think they played a ton of West Virginia opponents, but whoever they played, it didn't matter.
11: My goodness.
7: Big problems there. Brooke took last week off. I don't get it. They beat Lincoln County the first week 46-6. The Bruins will need to bank as many wins as possible if they're to return to the postseason for the first time since 2015. This once proud Brooke program has fallen on very, very hard times. We'll see. They can turn it around. Brooke took last year's meeting 24-14. Jarrett, Cambridge has struggled, but there's some signs of life, if you ask me.
11: Really?
7: I thought so. I thought a few of their games this year and even last year, their offense isn't bad. So what worries me about Brooke is Brooke's offense is not good. Now, I know they did okay in game number one, but that could have been just an anomaly. I'd be a tad bit worried here if I had the Brooke Bruins. We have 11 pickers on the Brooke Bruins, but I'll come right out of the chute and tell you Cambridge is my best bet of the week. I'm taking
11: Oh, my gosh.
7: That's lost 34 straight. I mean,
11: that's awesome.
7: You got to think that's a very confident play for me. Jared, where'd
11: you great. I mean, my favorite pick you've ever had.
7: Yeah, yeah.
11: Well, I usually try to do a little bit of research on these games before. I actually did not know that they lost 34 straight. Yeah, that would have even made me a little bit more confident with this pick. I really do like. I'm going against you here.
7: Okay, you're on Brooke.
11: I like Brooke. I thought I liked the 20.5. I could maybe see them winning by 3 touchdowns. So I liked the 20.5. So I played Brooke, and I think after the situation up there, they're gonna rally and have a good.
7: Yeah, I mean, you gotta wonder where their minds are right now.
11: They're gonna stick it to everybody, and they're gonna have a good game.
7: They need to get out of town and take it out on Cambridge.
11: Yes,
7: I guess.
11: Exactly. Cooley,
7: where'd you end up here?
10: Well, unfortunately, I'm a part of the 11. Which honestly, it's not a horrible thing when you have so many people on the same game. You don't lose too much ground.
7: No, you don't.
11: Or you could.
7: Depends. We could gain ground on you, but maybe not. I would say that.
10: I don't think any of the top dogs are on it, though.
7: No, I would say if I'm on there and Jubb's on there, me, Jubb, Kayleen, and who else? Phil? Did Phil? Yeah, Phil did. So maybe he's the best of us.
10: He might be on to something.
7: Yeah. So I feel decent that IC Cab is potentially on Cambridge. But again, 11 picks on Brooke, 4 on Cambridge, 1 on the over. Nobody dared to go to the under here. Jeff Doyle, the only guy playing the total in this game. Next game on the card: St. Clairsville at the Lindsley Cadets. Lindsley laying 7.5, total 55.5 in this one. St. C, 0-3. That never happens. First time since 2020 or 2001. Not 2021, 2001. 25 years ago was the last time St. C was 0-3 when they lost 6 in a row that year. 35-21, they lost to Beaver Local last week. Lindsley kept it close early, but would eventually be overpowered by Steubenville, 48-7 the final. And that one, the Cadets are just 4-15 against Ohio competition since 2024. in their most recent win came against Dover, but they played some very, very good schools in that span. This is the 28th meeting between the two schools. St. C holds the advantage over Lindsley. The Red Devils took last year's meeting 24-14. Cooley, St. C, they're off to a really poor start here. Can they turn it around tonight?
10: Oh, no, man. This is not the St. C that I'm used to, but unfortunately, I am leaning on the St. C way here, 7.5. I don't think Lindsley's very good either, so I could see this being a close one.
7: I think it will be a close game. Jarrett, what do you think?
11: Yeah, it's amazing to think that St. Clairsville is 0-3 and Lindsley's 0-2. Two programs that were once very, very good, I would say, and now don't even have a win on the year. But I'm going to play St. C. I like the 7.5. I can see them hanging around and that hook. I like that hook a lot. So I played St. C.
7: I'm going to go with Lindsley. Maybe it's just because I'm a little bit recency biased. I watched them play the first half against Steubenville last week, and I didn't think they were completely outclassed. Like, they obviously didn't have the playmakers that Steubenville did, but they held their own for a little while in the game. I think that's a decent sign. I do think the game will be close. I'm on Lindsley. We got 4 on Lindsley, 4 on St. C, 3 on the over, and 5 on the under. So quite a balanced rundown of picks here for the Duggar Sauce spread in this game. Could go any which way. So look forward to that one tonight, Lindsley and St. C. Next game on the card, you can hear it right here on the Watchdog Network at watchdognetwork.com. It is the John Marshall Monarchs at the Bel Air Big Reds. John Marshall, 9.5 on the road. 56.5 is the total. Consensus play of the week, John Marshall. They got 9 pickers on them.
11: I can't believe
7: that. Everybody in the world is on John Marshall. They'll be looking to move to 3-0 for the second straight season. They dispatched Weirton last week 42-7. Dalton Cooper was spectacular, again accounting for 233 yards and 3 scores in the first half alone. He had an 80-yard touchdown catch. This guy does it all. Landon Cook, very good job filling in for the injured Jacob Caesar, who was out with a concussion. He is expected to return at quarterback for the Monarchs tonight. Bel Air dropped their second straight, falling to Barnesville 33-0. The Big Reds' lone win came over Buckeye Local in week 1, 43-13. I wouldn't be real happy about that if that was my only win. JM took last year's meeting 34-26 in a good one. However, Bel Air holds a 28-11 advantage all time in the series. That doesn't really matter much tonight. But Jarrett, John Marshall off to one of their better starts. They want to keep it rolling here tonight. This might be a little bit of a tricky spot for them, but I think they're probably going to be hard to beat here on the road at Bel Air.
11: Yeah, and I was going to say this was one of my favorite picks of the week, and now that you told me 9 people were on it, I feel a lot less confident about it. But I did really think that John Marshall could win this game by at least a couple touchdowns and move to 3-0. They seem like they're playing pretty well.
7: It's going to come down to their defense. Can they stop Pettigrew, I would say? Chris, the only guy that was bold enough to take Bel Air. Cooley, are you on the total or are you on the Monarchs?
10: I'm on JM, and if I had known that there's 9 people, I think my next pick would have been the under.
7: Maybe my line's just that terrible and that you guys are all be right. That's very possible, as Jerry pointed out last week.
10: Yeah, I like JM here. Getting a quarterback back, I do like the under as well, so if you would let me switch, I might. But let's go JM.
7: I'm on the over here, ironically. So Jeff Doyle is on the under, as well as Coach Heinerman, who will be calling the game tonight with Coach Treveri. So tune in to WatchdogNetwork.com for that one. 2 games left on our Duggar Saucy Spread Challenge here on a Football Friday live from the Wheel. Matt, Jarrett, and Cools with you. Wheeling Park, can hear it right here on the Watchdog Network and WVLY. It'll be Wheeling Park 1-1 on the season, traveling to the Musselman Appleman, who are 0-2. Wheeling Park laying 11.5 on the road. 52.5 is the total here. Wheeling Park dropped its home opener 46-28 last week to Spring Mills. The Patriots trailed 14-8 at halftime. They actually would not the game up, missed the extra pointer. They would have actually been ahead in the game. Hunter Miller, 261 yards, 2 scores. Jay Bordis, 277 yards passing and a pair of touchdown tosses. Park will be looking to avoid their first 1-2 start since 2021. Musselman fell to 0-2 after a 36-7 loss to Loudoun Valley from Virginia last week. The Appleman haven't won more than 4 games in a season since 2022, when they went 8-4 and had a home playoff win over these very same Wheeling Park Patriots. Musselman upset the Patriots last year at Wheeling Island Stadium 21-14 and lead the all-time series 5-3. So this is a really weird matchup to me, guys. So everybody would assume Wheeling Park would just dominate this series. Like, Musselman's just an okay quad A team. They're nothing special. But last year they came to Wheeling Park and beat them. They have wins at home against Wheeling Park in recent memory. It's a weird setup. But then on the Duggar Saucy Spread, we had 10 people pick Park laying the 11.5. So
9: I don't know what's going on here. I think Park shows up and plays their game and can eliminate the mistakes. We say it every week, but they never seem to do it. If they do that, they'll probably roll in this game. But do you have a lot of faith that that will happen? That is the question. Jared, where'd you go here?
11: Well, and here's the, I struggle to pick Park every week just because I can never figure him out.
9: Well,
11: I literally
9: always, their spreads are always somehow decided in the weaning minutes.
11: Yes,
9: even last week, that game was in range. It just got away from them late, but
11: yeah,
9: it was right there.
11: I cannot figure out Park. And like you said, when Musselman, I it's really weird, but I did end up going with Park. I looked at Musselman. That Loudoun Valley team was absolutely horrendously bad, and they got.
9: That's what we thought last year when they came
11: yeah,
9: here. That's the
11: same that Loudoun Valley, and then they got beat by them. So that was kind of what swayed me there, and I just can't figure out Park. But I hope they can win tonight. And I went and picked them. I was a little confused. I was torn. So. I went with our boys and went with the Patriots.
9: Cools, does it work in Park's favor that they had a disappointing performance last week and that they, you know, say, we can't play that poorly again? Does that help them?
10: They're a young football team, and I think this would be kind of like a learning game. Like, hey, we need to button things up and get back on the right track here. Normally, I'd be scared if I saw 10 people pick Park, but this is one of my more confident bets here.
9: Okay.
10: I think Park is just too good for this Musselman team.
9: All right, well. 9 other people agreed with you. Donnie and Kayleen on the Musselman Appleman. We got 2 on the over, and I'm on the under here along with Coach Dell, who will be calling the game here on the Watchdog Network and on WVLY. I find it weird. It's like a complete role reversal. Last year, Wheeling Park upset Spring Mills. The week before, they came back home and played Musselman and got beat, and now it's a complete reversal. They lost at home to Spring Mills, and now they got to go to Musselman, so maybe they play a good game.
11: Yeah.
9: That's very possible.
11: Man, that is, I'm so torn. And that's a tough. That might be the toughest one you've had.
9: Yeah, I mean, we'll see. I mean, 10 people felt pretty confident. Wheeling Park, and I agree. Wheeling Park's the better team. If they execute and don't make mistakes, they're going to win this game probably by a couple touchdowns.
11: And the thing is, how many times do we say that every single week? We say the same thing.
9: It never turns out that way. I mean, you have 15, 16 penalties and silly mistakes and strange play calls when you're up late in the game. Then it leaves the door open for the cover for the Appleman. So we shall see. Coach and Luke Doyle will be on the call for that one. These two gentlemen to my right will be on the call along with Brian Soup Campbell over at Bishop Schmidt Field as Ridgewood, the Generals, come invading Wheeling Central. Wheeling Central laying 3.5, 48.5 is the total here. Ridgewood 2-1, Central 1-1. Ridgewood improved to 2-1 after a 38-0 win over their county rivals, Coshocton, last week. The Generals lone loss came in week one, ironically, to Fort Fry, who beat Wheeling Central last week. The Generals fell 19-14 to Fort Fry. Ridgewood has been in the playoffs 8 consecutive seasons and has won at least one postseason game in each of those seasons under head coach John Slusser. This guy's got a really impressive resume, guys. The quarterback, junior quarterback Wyatt Marlett, threw for 136 yards, 2 scores through the air while adding another TD on the ground. He also had an interception on defense in the game, so you might be calling his name quite a bit tonight. Wheeling Central dropped to 1-1 after losing a tight win to Fort Fry, 29-27. Nico Cusick was a warrior in the loss, led the Maroon Knights in defeat, 185 yards, 3 scores. Dustin Sander added 145 on the ground at a touchdown. This is the first meeting between these two teams. Ridgewood seems like a decent program. I know there's a little bit of nervousness around the Central camp tonight. They think they could be in for a battle here. I don't see it that way. I think they probably roll in this game. I don't think Ridgewood is going to be bad. I think they'll be well-prepared and well-coached. But perhaps maybe if they execute a little better than Fort Fry did last year, they can hang in the game. Cools, you were on the call last week. Fort Fry kind of shot themselves in the foot, but I thought Central did the same. Do you expect a little cleaner game tonight between Ridgewood and Wheeling Central?
10: Yeah, you would expect that. And to tell you, Central's got a good defense, and I think that's why they were able to hang around in the Fort Fry game. Obviously, you got Nico Cusick and Sano, but I would like to see more of a better overall team effort from Central on offense instead of a line.
9: More balance, you say.
10: Yes, a little more balance. I mean, let's get the passing game going. Maybe don't run the quarterback into the ground as much because Nico is, I mean, he's obviously one of their best athletes, and he had 185 yards and 3 scores, but let's rely on some other guys too.
9: I like it. Where'd you end up going in the game?
10: I went with Central here.
9: Okay. Jarrett, where'd you end up?
11: Coles.
9: Oh.
11: I'm against you here.
9: He's the only one.
11: I'm the only one. That makes me feel really good. I like that a lot. I looked into this Ridgewood team a little bit. They seem like they're pretty decent. Like I said, they got beat by Fort Fry in their first game of the year. So did Central. I think this is going to be actually a pretty good game. I could see this being a pretty decent game, and I'm excited to be out there. I think I missed. I'm glad I missed the. Well, I guess I missed a good game last week.
9: You missed the Perry game.
11: Yeah, I missed the Perry game.
9: That's
11: but
9: one.
11: Yeah, I'm excited to be out there tonight. I think it's going to be a pretty decent game.
9: When's the last time you saw a team kick off when couldn't get the ball on the tee? Probably never.
12: 2 weeks ago.
9: Yeah, that's not something that happens every day. I do find it interesting. Only one pick on Ridgewood. I thought a few people would be on. Soup's just contractually obligated to pick Central under no matter what, even though I know he's nervous about this game tonight. You guys will be on the call here on the Watchdog Network and WKKX. 3 on the over here. I'm on the under. I'm one of 2 on the under. Coach Heinerman and I on the under in that game, so we'll see what happens. The Central and the unders have not worked out well for me, though, in the past. It always seems like some catastrophe.
11: So,
9: the other team always has some kind of catastrophic issue where they botch an extra point and Central runs it back for 2 or something weird that happens. I don't think you can do that when it gets dark
11: at Bishop Schmidt Field, some weird things happen,
9: and
11: I feel like.
9: It's like Halloween night every
11: yes,
9: night.
11: Yes, it is. The fog rolls over the field from the creek.
9: Yeah, I don't know. Maybe it was built on an Indian burial ground. I will never know. But Ridgewood could find out tonight. And that concludes the Duggar Saucy Spread Challenge week number 3 games here. Pine Room on the Watchdog on a Football Friday live from the wheel. Matt Jarrett and Cooley here with you as we get you ready for high school football on the Watchdog Network. Tonight we got Better's Last Stand coming up next. Then it's the high school football Watchdog pregame show, and then we'll get you out to your health plans and wheel games of the week here on the network. Watchdog Network's where you're going to want to be all night and all weekend long. Got the Mountaineers in action tomorrow. Wasn't very good the first week there, Jarrett. What do you think tomorrow? You think UT Martin's got anything for them?
11: I would hope not. If they do, I think they got a lot of issues. But obviously, I think they're going to win the game. But cover, I don't know if they'll cover that. That's a lot of points for the Mountaineers.
9: It's a big number. I'm not sure how many games the Mountaineers are going to cover this season or win, period. Could be a tough one for sure.
11: And amazingly, I don't know if you heard us say this earlier. I think the first time in 8 years the Mountaineers can go to 2-0. 8 years.
9: Jeez.
11: How amazing is that?
9: Well, I would assume they're going to go to 2-0.
11: Yeah, well, let's hope.
9: They may burn the city.
11: Rich Rod might not be there anymore.
9: Yeah, that would be a really bad one, no doubt about it. College football card this week, I got to tell you, I thought it was lean last week. I think it's even more lean this week.
11: We were
9: maybe
11: going down.
9: Two or 3 games that are even worth anything. One of them probably tonight with the border war there. Is that tonight?
11: Kansas and Missouri.
9: Yeah. The number's telling me play Kansas there, but I don't know. I mean, I think Missouri's the far better team, but in a rivalry, you throw it out. And then the money on Oklahoma right now would be very concerning. People are just running to the window, acting like they already know that Michigan got beat. So I would be very, very, very worried about that. If I were you, I would either play Michigan or pass on that game. And the good thing about this stuff is you don't have to play every game.
11: Yeah.
9: There's no rule about that. You don't have to play. You have much better chance.
11: You have to tell my dad that.
9: Yeah, I know. Figure that out. You're much better off playing the lower-tiered games, the games that no one cares about. Notre Dame with another tough one, 45.5-point favorites against Rice. Now, Luke Doyle probably expects them to win that like 75-0, I would say. Anything less is a disappointment. Yeah. He probably thinks they should win like Miami did last night.
11: I think Luke was saying he sent a text earlier in the week where I know Coach was complaining or someone was complaining that the Doyles were not going to be at the Pine Room tomorrow.
9: Sits out for Rice, my God. He should be able to watch 2 drives and be back.
11: I think that's what Luke said. Well, hopefully we're up by 50 at half or something like that. Where he was feeling pretty confident against Rice, but who knows? Maybe the Owls that got like Northern Iowa. Illinois. Yeah, Northern Illinois.
9: If that happens again to a team like that, I mean that would be very troubling if you were a Notre Dame fan. And then the big game, of course, Saturday night, Texas hosting Ohio State. I've heard a lot of Ohio State fans very worried about this game this week, which is weird because usually they have this blinding arrogance and confidence that nobody can beat us. We're the Ohio State. We're invincible. I don't know why that changes when you go down to Texas. I mean, Sarkisian hasn't had a big win in his life. I feel like Ohio State's the side here, but we shall see. Maybe I'm a little bit biased now because we have a family member on the team, and I hope Nate scores like 7 touchdowns in the game.
11: Oh, that'd be great.
9: But I don't know. I just don't trust Texas guys. What do you guys think about that game?
11: We were talking about it a little bit ago, and Cool's just saying that one of the reasons that he liked Texas was because the quarterback play. Arch over Julian.
9: Arch, down the road, Arch, I think, is going to develop into a real pro-type quarterback.
7: yeah, I want to see him do it against a good team here. I'm curious to see how he'll do. This is a big measuring stick for him. Saying to me, he reminds me of like a little bit different version of Will Howard, like a good college guy. Mm-hmm. And he also has elite players around him. Mm-hmm. So can he make plays to win games? I thought he was the weakest link on their team against Miami in that playoff game. I mean, I was not concerned about him at all in the game. So we'll see. Maybe he got better too, but this is this will show what these two teams are made of. Maybe a close, tight, low-scoring game. I don't know. A lot of people on the over, though, too, which would also be a concern. Then flipping it over to the NFL on Sunday. Steelers, if they lose this game, going to be big problems for them. I think they should probably kill the Falcons. That number continuing to go up. Cooley, I love your Bucs. That's my best bet of the week. I think they go into Cincinnati and absolutely steamroll the Buccaneers. Probably score on defense. Probably have at least 4 sacks in the game, and I think they win the game comfortably by about 10 or more. Yeah.
10: Oh, wow. What's the spread on that one?
7: 5 or 4. Yeah. I think the Bengals are given 4 points inexplicably. I don't understand. It's the same old song and dance, same coaches, same players. I don't understand the Bengals.
11: You know, what's the difference in Cincinnati? They're literally the same.
7: Same defensive coordinator, same head coach, same overrated quarterback, same terrible offensive line. Now, Jamar Chase, to me, is the best offensive player in the league, but
10: they added
7: one man.
10: Dexter Lawrence on the D-line.
7: Yeah, we'll see. We'll see if that helps. We'll see. That might help him a tad against the run, but I like your Bucks. I think Mayfield's ready to go now. He's got his money, and I think the Bucks are rolling. Any of the other games stand out? How about Josh Allen 1-4 against the Texans all time?
10: I think that's a scary game.
7: Yeah, I would not play Buffalo in that game. That would be either Houston or pass. How about the Saints and the Lions? The Lions should have a pretty favorable schedule. They do, but I think they got a lot of problems. The Lions, their offensive line's a mess. Their secondary's a mess. Can they get to the quarterback? I don't know. I wouldn't be surprised if the Saints went in there and beat them.
10: I think they
7: cover the 7 for sure.
10: And as much as I hate to say that because I absolutely despise the Saints, but I think that's a game where it's going to be closer than people think.
7: Yeah. Do you hate them worse now or when Sean Payton coached
10: them? Definitely hated them worse with Sean Payton.
7: I figured you'd say that because I agree with you 100%. Eagles, Commanders, that'll be probably an Eagles. But I'm curious to see what the Eagles will look like. Defense will be tough. Washington may not move the ball at all. Dallas expected to be pretty good. Giants should be better. Any of the other games stand out to you, Cooley, that you got your eye on? I know Jets Titans ought to be a good clash.
10: I think the Green Bay Vikings game is going to be a heck of a game to watch.
7: I like Minnesota in that game.
10: I'm curious to see how Murray looks in Minnesota.
11: Different quarterback and different look for him.
7: I'm not in on Green Bay. I also like the Cardinals catching points this week. I think they're the perfect backdoor cover team because they got good offensive players. They'll just throw the ball and they can chase, points the entire game, and they'll keep firing to the end. So I think you'll see the Cardinals, a lot of backdoor covers and a lot of overs in their games.
10: Jacoby Brissett's like the perfect tank commander quarterback. He's still fun to watch, but you know he's going to lose.
7: Right.
10: So
7: he's perfect. He's the perfect like stat-producing quarterback.
10: Just fantasy.
7: Fire the ball around.
10: Uh-huh.
7: Yep, that's what it's going to be. McBride will have like 25 targets. What do you think, Marvin Harrison will ever get good?
10: I think this is if he's going to have a year where he plays well, I think this will be the year where it starts. If it doesn't happen this year, then that's it. Put a fork on him.
7: Jarrett, you got your eye on anything?
11: Steelers.
7: Oh, of course.
11: not many. To be honest, not really this. I feel like this NFL week one isn't really that exciting. Maybe the Monday night game, the Broncos-Chiefs, I think could be a decent game. Probably the only one.
7: Bears-Panthers is a little interesting to me.
11: Did they like the Panthers a little bit?
7: I like the Bears, but because I think people were going the other way on them. They had a good year last year. They had a lot of issues. Well, they had a lot of luck, I guess is a better word, last year and got away with a lot. So, I don't know. I like them a little bit here. I think their offense will still be good, but their defense could be a problem. I think that's a good game. Carolina, we'll see if they got any better. I don't know.
10: They signed a lot of guys on the defense, Devin Lloyd and some other guys, but Bryce Young I think will continue to be a problem for them.
7: I agree. All right, that's going to do it for us here. Pioneer on the Watchdog on a Football Friday live from the Wheel. Benner's Last Stand coming up next. Then it's the high school football pregame show here on the Watchdog Network before we send you out to Wheeling Park, Wheeling Central, and John Marshall for your game this evening. WatchdogNetwork.com is where you want to be. Guys, always a pleasure. Good time here at the Wheel again. Best of luck on the call tonight. We'll be listening, tuning in. And giving you the score updates from around the Ohio Valley.
10: Looking forward to it.
7: Yep. All right. Sounds good. That's going to do it for us here live from the Wheel on a Football Friday on the Watchdog Network. Enjoy tonight's games. Better's Last Stand coming up next.

Greetings and welcome in. It's Better's Last Stand, show number 187, coming to you from the Pine Room Watchdog Studios in downtown Wheeling. Pretty warm day out there again. Maybe not quite as warm as last week when we were on Tatooine, but we're still kicking pretty good, and it's quite miserable, to be honest with you. I don't know when the weather's going to break for good, but this sure isn't fall. This sure doesn't feel like football season, but we can only hope for it to improve. Let's recap things how we went last week on show number 186. We were up over 11 units, almost 12 units, 11.95 to be exact. NASCAR, probably our weakest link. College football, good start there. 10-4 last week, 18-8 overall on the season through the first 2 weeks. That is week zero and week one. AFL, 6-2 last week in the quarterfinals. Started out 0-2, won the next six sides and totals there. So a good week for us there in the AFL on the season now for AFL. 198 and 163. We got six teams left in the finals of Australian rules football. Soccer, 38-29, no draws this week, up 7.95 units, so not a bad run in soccer. We were 6-3 in League 2, 7-6 in League 1, 12-10 in the Championship. Premier League, 7-7 in the Champions League, 6-3. Actually gave out some midweek plays as well. So far in the Champions League today, with action pending, I think we're 2-0 to start off. Maybe 3-0. I can't remember if I gave out three plays on the first two matches, but we've got four games going on right now. PSG and who are they? Bratislava, Liverpool, and Atletico, Sporting, and Galatasaray, and Napoli, and Arsenal. So lots of good action there. Champions League back at it here on Tuesday, Wednesday, and Thursday. Now they're doing six games a day versus the old 9-9 format. So this is actually pretty cool. I enjoy this quite a bit. Spreads it out a little bit more. So all the UEFA Champions League, Europa League, and Conference Leagues all starting up here in the next few weeks. So we got the massive group play going on here, and it should be a fun few months there. So it's great to have the midweek football back. And then getting us ready for the weekend with the Premier League and the various other lower English leagues and so forth. So been a very, very productive start to our season in soccer. We are now 91-62-4, almost 59%, up 33.25 units to start the season. So really, really good start for us there, and we can hopefully keep it going. NASCAR, as I said, not great. We did have Gibbs second and Larson fifth, but the rest of our bets kind of sunk. But we will keep going back to the drawing board there and figure out if we can get a car into victory lane someday once again. Football on the horizon. Pro football week one kicked off on Wednesday. We also had a game last night from Australia. I can't recap those because I'm not, I haven't lived that yet, but we shall see. I know everybody seems to have a bounce in their step. I don't really understand it. You got this wonderful Champions League soccer that's going on right now, or football, whatever you want to call it, is so much better than the NFL. It's like not even close. This is like playing like playoff games like the whole year, and it's just so much better. And I just wonder where things went wrong in our society when it came to the wonderful freedoms that we've been able to afford in the last 250 years. But this is not one of them, that we've chosen this pigskin football in America that's so inferior to this good stuff. But nonetheless, I'll enjoy it. I'm glad that it hasn't been totally taken over by stupidity like the NFL has. But if you're looking for edges, soccer's where it's at. Obviously, Better's Last Stand, we've done okay to start it off. 91-62-4 so far, up 33 units in just a few weeks of the soccer action across Europe. All right, so let's update you on some other things going on right here. Baseball playoffs nearing their and they're kind of the basically crunch time here, the last few weeks of the season. We'll see who rises and who falls, who's going to make the playoff push, who is going to falter. Pirates kind of pretending that they're still in it, but they're really not. Nobody can logically think that they have any chance of making the playoffs. They'll have their little run that they're going on right here, and they'll act like everything's okay. Like, oh boy, we gave a great effort. We're right there. We were so close and just didn't break for us. No, they're just not good. There's a bad team. There's a lot of bad teams in baseball right now, and
Right now, the Pirates have just gotten lucky to have a little bit of a run of easier scheduling and things like that. But they sit 5.5 out of the wild card right now. I just don't see any chance they're passing up the Padres, Diamondbacks, Cubs even to an extent. The Marlins still fighting in there. Cardinals still alive in the National League. So right now in the National League, it looks like Brewers, Dodgers, Braves, Phillies, Cubs, and then who will get that last spot? I'm assuming that the Diamondbacks or Padres will definitely get that. I just don't see any way the Pirates are able to outduel them, and they will they'll wave the white flag of surrender here instead of the stupid Jolly Roger here soon. But they'll pretend all year, all offseason, they'll pretend like they were really close, like Sherrington's doing things the right way. This was what we had intended to happen, and we're trust the process, all that BS. And if you fall for it, you're an idiot. So keep falling for it. Next year, they'll tell you how good they are, and you'll believe them. But they're I'm really surprised. They're like, I mean, I'm not gonna put them Cincinnati Bengal level, but a lot of people think that their team's good. I went through their lineup, especially prior to O'Neill Cruz coming back, and it's like a triple A lineup. When it doesn't have Lau or O'Hearn, who was hurt. And Cruz was hurt, but I think their team stinks. I really do. I think they made a little bit of an effort to get their bullpen a little bit better. Their starting pitching, they got a bunch of number threes, if you ask me, but I don't know. I'm not impressed with the team at all. I think that they did make a couple of good acquisitions in the offseason. Now they won't have Lau next year, so we'll see what they do there. I don't know what the future of the team is. I really don't. Well, I can tell you one thing I do know is that they're not going to contend seriously ever or under the current management and ownership group. So you can quit hoping. If you continue to hold out hope, you're just being a fool. But the writing has been on the wall for a long time. American League side of things, Rays, White Sox, Astros occupying the division leads right now. Yankees, Red Sox, and the Cleveland Indians in the last spot. Toronto just one game out. Baltimore Orioles were cooked last week when they had an awful debacle against Colorado. It looks as if they're going to win this game in extra innings. They put two on the board in extra innings, go up two runs and cannot hold the lead and end up getting walked off by the Rockies. That was the end of them. They've lost eight straight, I think, after that mess. But that was it. They were right there. The Orioles actually had a legitimate chance of getting into the wild card prior to that game. It's just a game you can't lose. And, they're not really worthy. I mean, their lineup, they have some, obviously Pete Alonso's having an MVP level season. I really would wonder what their record would be without him. But they've just got to put more money there. They're the Pirates of the American League right now. They do have a new owner though. So it's the second year. I've not been impressed with what he's done other than the Pete Alonso thing. They've decided to keep going cheap on the pitching, and I don't understand why. If you don't have a couple of top-end arms, look at the Dodgers. They've got like 30 top-end arms. You've got to have that to be able to win in the playoffs, and they just won't grasp it. It doesn't matter how good your lineup is. You've got to have the pitching. So we'll see if they do anything in the offseason. It's pretty much make or break. To me, it's next year or bust for Baltimore. They've got to go and attack the free agent market, trade, whatever they got to do. Sell all your resources. You're not going to continue to fool people for much longer. You've got to make a move. So we'll see what happens there. American League again, wide open for the taking. Boston, why not them? Why not Toronto? If Toronto makes it in, why not? I mean, there's so many bad teams there. American League is so bad. National League, as we said, all season long. Braves, Brewers, and Dodgers, all legit. Brewers probably not going to have enough hitting to win it. Braves have not done what I expected them to do, but they haven't gotten healthy yet, so we'll see if they can do that and maybe bulk up the pitching with a little bit of get-well-soon stuff. And then the Dodgers, they're just going to be almost impossible to beat in a long series, but you never do know what will happen. Moving along, golf, we'll get the President's Cup next week. Not going to talk anything about that right now. United States, a massive favorite there. I've only lost that to the international team one time ever. So I don't see that happening again this week. The WNBA still on break. You got the FIBA Women's Basketball World Cup. And another just astonishing thing is if you've watched these games and you know anything about basketball, you don't have to know a ton, but you can trust your eyeballs because that's, you know, usually the most important thing. Understanding the rules, understanding the concepts, and then trust your eyeballs. And it's pretty clear that Caitlin Clark is the best player in this tournament too. And she's not even starting for the United States. I thought the United States the other day in their game on Monday, I believe it was, where they played
the Czech Republic. They ended up winning the game by 40, but they were only up 6 points when Caitlin Clark came into the game. She led them on a massive run. She was without a doubt the best player on the court. She brings all the best out in all of her teammates, and the rest of the girls don't do it. I don't understand. A lineup built around pretty much her with any other four players is going to be impossible to stop. She actually has superior talent all over the floor, where you have Aaliyah Boston and you know, Kelsey Mitchell, who I'm not a fan of. I think she's just a gunner. But you have Boston in Indiana, and that's all. But on this team, you're deep with great players at every spot, pretty much, for the exception of Angel Reese. They're all pretty good on offense. And they just don't let Caitlin. It's like almost, and I'm telling you, I bet there's truth to this. We'll never be able to prove it. We could sure make a good circumstantial case. I think USA Basketball, basically, Sue Bird, Kara Lawson, have come to the agreement that whatever they do, they do not want Caitlin Clark to be the hero of this tournament. They do not want her to get any more publicity, to look any better than she already does. They just don't want anything to do with that. They would rather lose than have her showcase being the best player. And I really, truly, 100% believe that's a thing. It was clear as day. You don't have to be a brilliant basketball mind that the team is so much better when she's out there. Saul Lawson said she's not changing her starting lineup. Whatever. I don't care. I don't even care if she starts. I'm sure Caitlin Clark doesn't either, because she's a team first person. But when she comes into the game and she's dominating and you go on a 16-0 run, you might want to leave her in the game or put her in a little bit more, especially against the good teams. There's just no excuse for it. And I just don't understand. Women's basketball is trying to destroy itself. And along the same lines, their television productions of these games is absolute garbage. TNT, their footage is fine. The camera stuff is fine. Commentators, could take them or leave it. The graphic people, some of the stuff they put up in this game. Today, they had the wrong color shirts for the two teams. Some idiot assumed that Italy would be wearing green, I guess, because their flag's green, and that Australia would be wearing blue because their flag is blue. Well, if you know anything about sports and from those two countries, is Italy is always represented in blue, whether it's soccer, whether it's volleyball, whether it's curling, whether it's hockey, they wear blue. That is their national color, not their national flag. Their national color for the national teams of Italy is always blue. Now, on the other side, Australia's national colors are green and yellow. So today, you have the green team bringing the ball up the floor, which is Australia. Well, on the scoreboard, they have Australia as the team in blue, and they have Italy as the team in green, and they were in blue and white. So just, I don't even know what to say about all this. It's just, it's incredibly frustrating. You see a world that we live in where the most uneducated, unwilling, and just the people with the worst minds of in the world, the arrogance, the complacency, they continue to be in key roles across our entire civilization. And that's probably why we're failing at a rapid rate. I mean, we are a real mess right now in society, and I don't see an end in sight. But little things like that, women's basketball, a total mess here, and they continue to make themselves look stupider and stupider, and TNT is not helping at all. Racing wise, NASCAR, Chris Bell survives at Darlington. Interesting race there, no question about it. Several different guys with a chance to win that race. I thought at certain times throughout that day, there were, I don't know, maybe 5-6 guys that probably could have got home. Chris Bell, he leads 46 laps, and that was probably the third fourth most laps led in the race. Tyler Reddick led 74. Kyle Larson, who I thought had a really good shot of cashing a ticket for us, could not. Denny Hamlin, Larson led 99 laps. Hamlin led 68. But finished 18th, so some very, very interesting finishes here, some interesting strategies late in the race. But the Cookout Southern 500 goes to Chris Bell, Ty Gibbs second, Tyler Reddick third, Ryan Blaney, Kyle Larson, Chase Briscoe, Josh Berry, Bubba Wallace, Joey Logano, and Ryan Preece, your top 10 from Darlington. Over at the F1 level, we had a very interesting race in Monza in Italy. Really, really interesting race. Strategy was the deciding factor here for the Mercedes. You had George Russell go on the same set of tires the entire race, while Kimi Antonelli switched over to the
medium compound tires and was able to track down his teammate in mid-race, lead the final nine laps of the race, started 19th, I think the furthest back anybody's ever won before, but just an incredible performance by him. Just dissected the field, got back up within striking distance, put the new tires on, and was able to finally get to George Russell, who was having to save some tire late in the race. So not only does Antonelli win from 19th and punch a 1-2 for Mercedes, but he wins in his home country of Italy, and it was an incredibly emotional moment for him. Pretty cool stuff there. Verstappen was third, Lando Norris, Oscar Piastri rounding out the top five. Charles Leclerc had a horrifying crash pretty early in the race. Got into the stones and just smashed right into the wall. It's kind of scary, but he got out of there pretty quickly. But still a very, very hard hit for Charles Leclerc. This week, the F1 guys will be going to Madrid. This is a new street course, so I don't have odds on it. I don't have any data on it. Completely new Madrid street course. We'll see what happens. Should be a good one. I'm going to check into a little bit more of that when they start getting out there to practice. We'll have those plays if we like anything at BLS_PRP. We haven't given out a ton of Formula One in the last few weeks. It's just been so many other things going on. And then NASCAR, we go to another circuit that's not one of your normal ones. It's Worldwide Technology in Madison, Illinois. It's a place that not a whole lot of experience has occurred at this track. You've only had four winners here ever. Late Kyle Busch, Chase Elliott, Austin Cindric, and Cindric, Denny Hamlin, and Joey Logano are the winners. Logano, the best all-time results here in four races. He's got the win. He's got four top fives. So very impressive stuff from Logano. Larson has a top five in four starts and a 9.5 average. Chris Bell at an 8.5 average without a top five. So he's been right inside that top 10, right in eight, right around that for all four races. Denny Hamlin, 9.8 average. Cindric has four starts with the one win, and he has an average finish of 11th. Buescher, 11.7. Chase Elliott, 12.3. William Byron had another bad week last week at 13.3, and Ty Gibbs, 13.7. So going to be interesting to see how what the strategies look like here. Again, a lot of people not used to this track. Bubba Wallace has had some success here. He's led some laps, led 73 over the last few years. Chase Briscoe's also led some laps. Michael McDowell's also led some laps, 74 to be exact. But Cindric, Hamlin, Blaney, Larson, Bell, Logano seem to be your top performers. Denny Hamlin won this race last year, and he is probably going to be one of the favorites. Again, I didn't have numbers on this either at the beginning of the show, so we will have these posted at BLS_PRP. Hamlin, Briscoe, Elliott, Blaney, Logano, Nemechek, Bell, Wallace, and Buescher and Gibbs were the top five last year. And in 2024, it was Cindric, Hamlin, Keselowski, Reddick, Logano, Dylan Bell, Hosovar, Justin Haley, and Kyle Larson. So I kind of like tracks like this. I think it's a little bit interesting when you don't have a lot of experience on this track. So only four times have we raced there. So it's kind of new to everybody, and the data might be a little bit more difficult, and kind of can make things a little bit more even. So look forward to seeing what happens there at the Worldwide Tech Gateway Speedway there. So good stuff on the horizon for NASCAR. BLS_PRP. We will have all those plays for you as we normally do. Although I think I forgot to post them last week, so you would have had to listen to the show to be able to have those. Tennis, U.S. Open's going on right now. Saw some amazing matches happen over the last few days. You got Carlos Alcaraz getting bounced out the other night by Ben Shelton, United States. Now, that kind of shot all of our future picks for tennis, and it really, it just makes you understand how difficult it can actually be to win these events when you have guys who aren't in maximum health or at 100% health and fitness. You see that Carlos Alcaraz, for as good as he is, he was absolutely spent. And I thought he made a calculated mistake against Ben Shelton. He wins the first set. Alcaraz wins the first set 7-6. And I thought, he has to keep the throttle down. Now, this match started so damn late at night. It went till 3:30 in the morning Eastern time. Absolutely ridiculous. U.S. Open's got to do better than that. They've got to get some twilight matches in there so they do not have this happen. This match should have started at like 6 o'clock last night, so it could have been done by 10:30 or so.
But no, they wasted like an hour and a half playing around with interviewing Francis Tiafoe after their, and just like, I don't get what they're trying to do. Should just be, as soon as the court's available, we're playing. Let's just go. Let's go. It's going to be tough for Shelton coming back. But back to the point I was making, second set, I thought Alcaraz has to go full throttle. He can't let this go five because Shelton, for the few times in his life, he actually has an advantage against Alcaraz, and that is his fitness. Shelton's been playing. Alcaraz hasn't played for months, and he, you know, he missed Wimbledon. He wasn't even able to participate. So you have serious concerns about his stamina. And normally Alcaraz goes five. He's, you know, not to Djokovic level as far as the mental capacity goes, but, you know, physically, he's going to have all the tools to be able to beat you in five. Well, he did not have that last night. He was, I thought he was very foolish in the second set. I thought he took the foot off the gas way too much. Gets beat 6-1, gets beat, I think, 6-3 in the third set. And then he has to max out again, now down. And then by the end of the fourth set, he's absolutely spent. Now, credit to him, still, you know, the best player in the world right now, even despite him probably being at 65 to 75%. He comes and pushes it to a tiebreak in the fifth and ends up losing. But man, I felt like if he could have just shut the door in the second set, I think it would have been over in three or four, and I think he would have been okay. But it just, you know, that was what Shelton needed. He needed about a 75% Alcaraz, and he needed to play about 110 level to beat him, and he finally did. And you know, credit goes to him, but it's really not indicative of who the best players are. It's a very fortunate break. Francis Tiafoe outduels the other American. Mickelson beats him. He's still alive. I just don't love his game. Karen Khachanov, he may be done by the time you hear this, but man, he's been playing really, really well. And then Alexander Block too. But Sasha Zverev, this is his tournament to win. He hasn't played a ton of sets. He's really done a great job of saving his body. He's had opportunities to pull back, but in his mind, he's thinking, you know what? Early in these things, I'm not going to get tested. I'm just going to put my foot down, finish these guys off, and then not play two extra sets. It just makes that much more sense for me for my recovery. So Zverev, as of today, the taping of the show, he's still a plus 115 favorite, followed by Shelton, which I think Shelton's kind of in a letdown spot here coming out of it. But nonetheless, all of our futures are messed up. Well, I guess some of them were parlays. They were, you know, exacta bets. But yeah, so we got hit pretty good there. Our Zverev Alcaraz, of course, is done. Azir Alassim, pitiful performance out of him. I would never back him again in a major. I'm done. The book is closed on him. I thought he had finally swayed me back to taking a chance on him. A listless, feeble performance. Just absolutely didn't even show up and didn't even look like he cared. So I'm out on him 100%. Future-wise on the women's, we do have some tickets alive. I can't see. Why am I not seeing who is favored in the women's side of things? Sabalenka is plus 150. Coco Gauff, plus 240. Elena Rybakina is through. And Jessie Pegula is also through.

well on her way to having a shot at another major. So I'll give her a chance. I never really want to rule her out because she is that talented. She's just got to continue to grow mentally, and she will at some point be back in the holding a massive trophy at some point. There is no doubt about that. We do have Rybakina and Sabalenka still alive for the final at 19-1. So we'll hope for that ticket. Wouldn't have been as good as the one with Marandreva, but that's okay. We can live with a 19-1 if we can get it there. All right, that's tennis. We got a couple more days of that left. I'll have the plays, anything that I like, at BLS_PRP for your viewing pleasure, and hopefully we can punch a few more winners before we shut that all down. All right, moving along here on Bettors Last Stand, show number 187. Here on the Watchdog Network, getting you ready for high school football this evening. But I'd be remiss if I didn't mention that this is the anniversary of 9/11, 25 years, incredibly emotional day in the history of our country, incredibly emotional day for people of my age range and older. It was the first real wake-up call to people like me that, you know, no matter how great and invincible we seem here, we are very vulnerable. And that was a very sobering situation for everybody that was involved with it. Thoughts and prayers still go out to everybody affected by it to this day. It is really, it's something that should live on in memories of every U.S. citizen for the rest of their lives, and every newborn U.S. citizen, and anybody that comes here and becomes a U.S. citizen. It's that important of a day. I wish that we would have it as a national holiday. You know, I'm not going to get into the political ramifications of it. We'll keep it on sports here. But, you know, sports lifted the country back in those days, too. If you watch some of the things that are, you know, you can see on the YouTube and various other streaming platforms or social media platforms, some of the things looking back to President Bush throwing out the first pitch in the World Series, to the Mets game against the Braves right after 9/11. So many things that occur during that time that unified us as sports fans, and it, more importantly, as Americans. So I always make an effort, not even an effort, I do every single 9/11 since it happened. You know, I remember. I'm not ever going to forget that. I watched a lot of shows on it, read a lot of stuff about it, accounts, things that have come out years and years later that, you know, are just incredibly inspiring, but also very sad. And Major League Baseball, or Major League MLB Network's doing a show on it. I haven't seen it yet. It's supposed to have come out last night about the effect of baseball and 9/11. So looking forward to seeing that. So I saw that they're going to replay it like all weekend long, so you might be able to catch it on MLB Network, but it's definitely going to be worth a watch for sure. So again, never forget, and let's honor everybody that's given their life to protect this country that we love for the last 250 years. So salute to everybody. All right, back to the business at hand here. We have games tonight, and Wheeling Central, Wheeling Park, and John Marshall all in action. And we will have all that for you right here on the Watchdog Network. You can catch the pregame show coming up right after us. But, you know, if you're tuning in for high school football, stick right here, because we got three great games for you on the Watchdog Network throughout the evening. Again, Wheeling Park, John Marshall, and Wheeling Central all in action this evening. All right, things going on in the sports betting world. Again, recapping how we looked after show 186. This is show 187. And we were up about 12 units last week, 6-2 in the AFL. We were 10-4 in college football, 18-8 on the season so far, 38-29 in soccer. Some bad beats. Western Michigan, if you had that one, 22-1, just an agonizing way to lose with the clock thing and the Hail Mary after the clock thing. Just a tough one. Tough one to take. And I can't emphasize enough how much the NCAA and the Big Ten and all these leagues continue to fail themselves. So we're not going to talk about it in length here, but between the LSU stuff and then this clock fiasco, it's just absurd. In an era of modern technology and abilities and supposed to be the smartest generation in the world, which is ridiculous, we may have learned more or may have access to more knowledge than ever before, but we are not anywhere near the most intelligent people
that have lived here on this earth or in any or on any planet.

in it, for that matter. They've got another terrible beat. If you had Madison Keys up 5-0 in a third set, then she's serving for the match up 5-1. Actually has match point on her racket. She lost. Now, if you saw Keys a few days before that, she rescued defeat from, rescued a victory from the jaws of defeat in very similar fashion. This time the tables turned on her. Taylor Fritz, same situation, up 2-0, ends up losing in 5 sets. So those are some tough beats if you had those this week in tennis and football. A couple other ones that were in football, but man, boy, those games were bad. That's also a bad beat. College football, I've been telling you here for a few years that the product's really bad, and now I'm hearing guys who just are diehard college football fans starting to say, you know what? It's not very good right now, and it certainly isn't. I don't see any end in sight, but you're here on a football Friday, and I'll tell you what you can do is tune into some good high school football this evening, and you will hear it right here on the Watchdog Network. The college, I can't guarantee, is going to be as pretty. Follow-ups going on in the world of sports betting. Story we talked about, story that's been talked about everywhere, the Cleveland Indians pitchers, Clase and Ortiz, their motion to dismiss their cases that were both centered around alleged betting scheme where they were basically deciding they were going to throw balls to try to cash tickets on the micro betting where, you know, next ball thrown by Clase is going to be this, and he was throwing balls on purpose. The judge threw that out, and the case will go on, and these guys are going to get convicted, I would assume. Another follow-up, Chauncey Billups, the rigged poker game trial, that has been now moved to March, was originally set for November. NFL betting expected to reach about $30 billion in handle this year in the legalized versions across the United States. However, the prediction markets continue to take market share here, and they are stalling the progress of the sports books. And I think it's starting to be a little bit concerning. Predictive markets now growing and taking about 4.7-7%, depending on where you're finding your data, of the market share. And that's very early on. A lot of people don't even know these exist yet. But you need to pay attention, because this is the new age way of doing things. They have several advantages. You can use them in all these different states. I just talked to my cousin who lives in Texas right now. He was telling me how he's on Kalshi because they can't bet in Texas. And my other cousin who was in California, and he's telling me, man, this is great. I can get on these prediction markets and I can actually legally bet. And then another one of my cousins who's not even of age yet, but he is for that because he's not 21, but he's 18, and you can be 18 and trade stocks. So you can be on Kalshi and Novig and Profit X and what's the other one? Polymarket. Yeah, those are the four big ones. So you could be on all those at the age of 18. So it's just like stock trading. I said this for my entire life, that the stock market and sports betting went hand in hand. And adults used to tell me I was stupid. Maybe I am. I probably am. But at least I was right about that, I think. There's a lot more parallels to sports betting and the stock market than ever thought before. And we are seeing that now on a regular basis. So check those apps out. They're really cool. They got some good offers too, and you can find great pricing on there. So I urge you to get involved. All right. Let's see what else we got. Oh, this one, another one from Kalshi. $888,000 position on Ben Shelton last night in his match against Alcaraz. The guy ended up winning $3.7 million after the stunning result. How about that one? Just kept adding to it. And that's another thing that you got to like. If it's a stock you like, you can continue to buy on it. And as this going and going and going, you can keep getting in on it. And he kept adding and adding and adding and adding and adding. He didn't have it all the way, that's for sure. It was probably very unnerving. But then again, if you're betting $888,000 on something like that, you probably have that to spare. All right, AFL, we are down to just 6 teams left here in what should be a thrilling few games here. And I'm telling you, I said this last year, said it probably the year before that, but I do remember some of these matches in these finals are absolutely exhilarating. If you've never watched Australian rules football, DVR it, even if you don't want to get up in the morning and watch it. But man, I'm telling you, you will not be disappointed. The crowds are going to be incredible. You're going to get a little taste of it from the 49ers and Rams, or you did last night if you're listening to this on Friday. You're going to get an idea of what it's like to be in a 100,000 seat
stadium in Australia and the people to be into the game. So I can't tell you how good this stuff is, and it played at a high level. It will be exceptional. Brisbane and Geelong, the two teams I'm going to be back in here. Cats will have played early this morning, so we won't know what that one is. They catch 10.5 against Fremantle. 174.5 was the total there. And then tomorrow morning's game at 5:35 a.m., you can still catch that one if you're listening on Friday. It's the Brisbane Lions, the two-time defending champions, laying 22.5 at home against the Adelaide Crows in the Gabba. And the total, 179.5 in that one. Geelong and Fremantle, when they played earlier this year, Fremantle won 99-90 in a pretty close, obviously a close game at Fremantle. The other game they played this year, Geelong won by 10 at home. This is going to be a great game. I'll take the points with Geelong. Again, you'll know who wins by the time, but BLS_PRP, get on this. I think both games have a really good shot of going over. I think those totals are a tad low because I think they're going to be like, well, both teams are going to be willing to defend. Fremantle was horrendous last week. They did barely score any points. I don't even think they broke 40. They're the number one team in the league as far as stats and win-loss record, which we kind of told you all year long they were very dressed up. So I haven't decided yet. I want to read a little bit more. I got to check the weather and see a few other things there, because all that's going to play in to what we're going to do here, because you got, it's Australian winter and coming out of winter, and you have to be prepared for anything that could be going on there. The other game, Brisbane, again, hosting the Adelaide Crows. Crows had a nice showing last week. They pounded Western, who had no business even being in the playoffs. But the Lions are the vastly superior team here. They beat the Crows by about 52 the last meeting. That game also in Brisbane. The Lions, this place is going to be absolutely rocking. I may even have a few first goal scorers in this one, because we've done pretty well in that, especially in these playoff games, because they have some big time players on Brisbane who step up in the big moments. And after a pretty bad beatdown by the Sydney Swans, who we did have that one last week, the Swans now sitting and waiting along with Hawthorn in the next round, waiting for the winners of these games. So should be very interesting. But I like Brisbane to bounce back here heavily. And then Brisbane, to me, gets a great draw. They will take on Hawthorn, who's a very beatable team for them, and I think it's going to be a great matchup, and I think there's a really, really, really good chance that you're going to see the Lions punching their ticket to go back to the finals for a, man, I know it's at least the third straight, but it might have been a fourth straight year. They might have, because they're not going to be intimidated at all by Hawthorn. I just don't see a world where Hawthorne's going to be able to beat them. The Lions beat Hawthorn by almost 80 points earlier, just really only a few weeks ago. So great matchup if they can get by this one. I think they do, and I think they have a really, really good shot to win it all. Future bets with them would make a lot of sense. We did have a lot of those as well. And then the other side of things could be an awesome one here. Sydney and Geelong is what I'm hoping for. Sydney sits and waits. Geelong, if they can knock out Fremantle, which I think they can do, they got a long trip ahead of them, but I think they can do it. And in Geelong and Sydney, it would give us a really, really good final, regardless of the teams that get in there. But I do think Brisbane has the best path at this point. So those are the plays for this week. BLS_PRP, you can find them. Again, we'll be on the Geelong Cats, which would have been yesterday. You got Brisbane tomorrow morning laying the points. We're going to go over in that one. Most likely going to be two overs, but I got to check again and see the final weather report. All right, rolling along here. Bettors Last Stand, show number 187, high school football coming your way tonight. Pregame show is next. Wheeling Park, Wheeling Central, and John Marshall all in action this evening. Let's get into some soccer here. I got soccer games going on right now. Didn't want to make plays on the English League games a whole lot yet, because you have a few of the teams playing here, including Arsenal. Looks like they're going to get out of this with a 1-0 win. The standard Arsenal 1-0 win. Man, they're gettable, though. They're definitely gettable. All right, so this week's Premier League card, you got Bournemouth and Brentford. That one on Saturday morning. Not sure what I'm going to do in that one. Brentford's played pretty well, so has Bournemouth. Villa and Nottingham Forest. Villa continues their European supremacy. They're playing outstanding in Europe. They played awful domestically. Nottingham Forest off a 0-0 draw last week too, so I'm not sure I'm going there. Again, I don't have any plays ready for this yet. I can give you a few leans maybe. BLS_PRP will have them all up. Liverpool and Fulham. Fulham has not looked great. Liverpool has looked susceptible, although they're going to win here in Europe today, but they definitely are susceptible at the back, so maybe definitely a both teams to score in that one. Crystal Palace hosts Ipswich.
Could be a tricky spot for Palace there. Ipswich might be worth a play at $3. Chelsea and Hull. Hull haven't surrendered a goal all year. Well, they're going to surrender one or two this week. Chelsea had a lot of chances against Arsenal. Not good enough, though. They had to keep more of the ball. Still have some interesting lineups that they got to get worked out, but Xabi Alonso's got them on the right track. Chelsea will be a good play here. Probably an over. I do think they'll score some goals against Hull. Spurs and Everton. That will be an Everton play. Spurs off a very fortunate draw. Everton, to me, very fortunate draw too, but they played toe-to-toe with Manchester United, so I don't think it was bad. Sunderland welcomes Arsenal. This is going to be interesting to see if Sunderland can maybe score early and not fall down 1-0. They might have a chance here. This is a little bit of a flat spot for Arsenal after the big rivalry win over Chelsea. They looked very flat today in a game against Napoli, which it looks like they're going to see out here and win 1-0. So this could be a tough one. Going up to the Stadium of Light is not going to be easy. That's going to be a raucous crowd on Saturday afternoon. So give Sunderland a little bit of a sniff to at least score a goal. We'll check that price as well. Coventry, could they get their first win? They'll be taking on Brighton. Maybe. Brighton's played well, though. They're going to have to defend, but Coventry held Man City to just one goal last week, so maybe they can do it again. Man United and Man City. Manchester Derby on Sunday morning should be a good win there. Man United has not looked good. I would say City kind of primed to pounce. They had a business-like performance yesterday, held off Coventry on the weekend. I think they've had this thing circled on their calendar for a few days. I am not an Enzo Maresca fan. I don't think he's a good manager. Man, they just continue to load up with talent, so it's going to be almost hard for them to not be in the top two or three because of how many good players they have. And then Leeds and Newcastle. Interesting one here. Newcastle has been a lot better than I expected. The manager has had very curious tactics and he's changed them a little bit each match. So that tells me they may be tough to handicap, but they might not be bad to back. If he gets it right, they're going to be in most of these matches. That is the question. I'm not a Leeds guy, but they are pesky at home. I think both teams are scoring. That one seems like a decent one. Perhaps some cards on Monday Night Football. Again, we're riding hot in soccer. Hopefully we can keep it up. Riding hot in college football as well. 18-8 entering the week. Let's go through the college football card, what we have here. And I'm not going through all these games because there's a lot of terrible games again this week. Excuse me. Yeah, choking me up there how bad this lineup is of these games. So we got a game on the, let's see, it's tonight, Villanova and Louisville, a game I'm interested in. Villanova catching 36.5 here. 56.5 is the total. This is a 7 o'clock kickoff. 80% of the money is on Villanova in this game, and almost 80% of the tickets is on Louisville. So this is a classic. The sharps are on Villanova and the squares are on Louisville, as you can see with the ticket price. Whenever you have a discrepancy like that, it's almost a dead exact opposite. That should say take the points with Villanova here, and that's what we will do. Plus 36.5. Missouri and Kansas, big rivalry, big border war. I never really realized how big of a rivalry this is, but it is a massive, massive rivalry. Missouri lays 5.5, coming down from the opener of 6.5 on the road. 50.5 the total here. 86% of the money on Kansas right now. So a sharp contrast there as far as tickets. Tickets a little bit more dead even, but some sharp play on Kansas. So I think I'm going to take the Jayhawks plus the 5.5 here. I might regret that because I feel like Missouri's the better team, but home field advantage could loom large tonight. Rutgers plus 3 on the road at BC, 54.5 is the total. No play here, but Rutgers, arguably the worst performance of anybody in week one next to Michigan, I guess. South Florida and Army. Army lays 3.5, 46.5 is that one. That's a noon kick tomorrow. No play on that one either. Washington State at Kansas State. This game I'm only mentioning because of the line movement. Kansas State laying 17, now up to 19. The total goes from 50.5 down to 48.5. So that suggests some Kansas State in under. I didn't think Washington State was horrible last week, but obviously Kansas State getting some love here in the Big 12 as they could be a contender to win that league. Wake Forest at Purdue. Sharp money on Purdue here. I thought Purdue was kind of impressive last week. I think they're pretty decent. I think they're well coached. There was a few teams last week that stuck out to me as being seriously elevated because of their coaching. Purdue would be one of them. UCLA would be the other one, and Colorado State another one. I thought all three of those teams are going to be a little bit better than what people would think because they're well coached and they were very, very buttoned up in week one, and that is a good sign. I like Purdue to win this game outright, plus 125. I'll also take that 3 against Wake Forest tomorrow at noon. Penn State at Temple. Penn State lays 24, 49.5 the total there.
probably going to be a game Penn State will have a shot in covering in, but I'll be passing. App State, East Carolina, sharp money on the under here. It's 56.5 is the number. The Pirates lay 7 at home. I'm interested in the total. We're going to watch that one and probably be in on the under. Again, BLS underscore PRP. We'll have all these. Old Dominion, Virginia Tech, Franklin off to a really good start. Scores 70 for the Hokies. 19.5 they lay here, and 50 is the total. Going to pass on that. Belichick laying 35.5 against East Tennessee State. Probably name the score one there. Oregon at Oklahoma State. Oklahoma State, a team we ended up getting off of. I talked about them on the show. I thought they'd be better. But the more I read and the more I watched the number, we were way, way, way off on that one. Didn't even end up making that play. Got off of it. And it did not look good. We did have the under in that game. Oregon lays 22.5. They were not impressive at all against Boise, but maybe Boise's pretty good. 57.5 the total there. Don't know what to do there. Be ducks or pass. Oklahoma at Michigan. This is the game with the most movement of the week. Obviously, Michigan, if you look at a line from prior to last week, they're laying about 1.5, even 2 at some spots. That goes all the way to the other side now. Oklahoma now lays 5.5 on the road at Michigan, a total 43.5. Lots of layers to this one. First of all, the public is going to be lining up to bet this Oklahoma team off of what I would say wasn't the greatest performance last week. Are they better on offense? Possibly. Are they good on defense? Yeah, they're good on defense. There's no doubt about that. Venables is not, to me, a great head coach. Kyle Whittingham, his team, very lucky to win last week. Underwood, the quarterback, under serious pressure here. This thing looks too easy to take Oklahoma. That's why I would lean Michigan in the game. We're going to watch the number a little bit more, but I'm leaning towards a Michigan play because I know everyone in the world is going to be on Oklahoma here as just a formality that they'll win, and I don't agree with that. That method of thinking. Arizona State at Texas A&M. Interesting one here. 14.5. The Aggies lay at home. I'm a big disbeliever in the whole 12th man Kyle Field thing. I think it's the most overrated thing in sports. I'll take Arizona State plus the 14.5. Sharp money showing up on them with the 2 touchdowns. I think they're a better coach team. Georgia lays 40.5 against Western Kentucky. No play on that one. Kentucky hosting Alabama. Bama laying 10.5 on the road. Don't know what to make of Kentucky. Yep. Alabama looked decent last week. I would probably lay Bama here. I feel like 10.5 might be a tad bit short, but you never like laying points on the road in the SEC. Utah State at Washington. Washington laying 26.5. No play on that one. Cal at Syracuse. Syracuse open 1.5. Now up to 3.5. 54 the total up to 56.5. But I like the game under. Sharp money coming in on the under. It's a little bit of reverse movement there on the total. Last week, some of the totals did get there, so maybe watch this one a little bit. I like it 56.5. I like it in under, but I got to keep an eye out on it. We're not really sure what it's going to end up. Mississippi State at Minnesota. Minnesota catching 1 at home. 55.5 is the total there. And might take the Golden Gophers there to be able to get an SEC scalp early in the season. Notre Dame lays 44.5 against Rice. Why in God's name are they playing Rice? Total 54.5, probably over there. They'll try to run it up. Pitt hosting Central Florida. Pitt lays 7. 57 is the total. I tell you what, Central Florida was a team that I was pretty high on to begin the year. Not a whole lot changed as far as how I think about them now. Pitt, maybe just Miami, Ohio is terrible. A lot of points for Pitt last week. So to me, this is either an overplay or a take the 7 with Central Florida, and Pitt comes down back to earth like they always do. Arizona, BYU, interesting game in the Big 12 early in the season. BYU lays 7.5, total 48. No play in on that one, but we'll keep an eye on it. Duke at Illinois. Illinois laying 6, 51.5. Seems like Illinois should be a good play here. Maybe the under. Duke's defense last week, pretty good. Well, we did have that game. I don't know what to make of this. Seems like Illinois should be laying a little bit more than that. Eastern Michigan at Michigan State. Michigan State laying 17.5, 49.5. There's no chance in the world I'm laying 17.5 with Michigan State. So it's Eastern or pass. Maryland at Connecticut. Maryland lays 13 on the road, 52.5. UNLV at North Texas. This one now, UNLV 3, total 57. Opened at 58. That's actually down to 56 now. So sharp money on the under in that one, and that's where we're going to be focusing in on. Turning the page to your afternoon games. Memphis and Boise. Playoff implications for the bid out of the group of 5 or whatever. Memphis at Boise should be a good game. Both teams have looked very good to start this season off, so I'll be keeping an eye on that. No play yet. I'm thinking maybe an under 55. That's 8.5 Boise laying there after the good performance against Oregon. Memphis, 2 very nice performances out of them to be 2-0. So big game for both of those teams.
right away. Buffalo at Florida International. Florida International 10.5 total, 47.5 down from the opener of 49. Sharp money on the under in this one, so we're going to keep an eye on that one and likely play the under. Middle Tennessee State at Marshall. Marshall opened 16, now down to 13.5, but Marshall taking massive amounts of money while the ticket count is a little bit more balanced. Almost 90% of the money on Marshall, so that could be a good sign. Play that herd minus 13.5. Get that under the two touchdowns there. Should be a decent play. Tennessee lays 12.5 now at Georgia Tech, down from the 13.5 that it opened. No play on that one yet. San Diego State at UCLA. I mentioned UCLA. I think they're really well coached. I like this team quite a bit. Sharp money on UCLA. Sharp money on the under. So let's go Bruins minus 11.5 and go under 55. Navy at Florida Atlantic. 4.5 Navy lays on the road here. Tempted to play Navy. Got to read a little bit more about that one and see what that number does. Georgia Southern and Clemson. This down from a 56.5 opener down to 55.5 after Clemson's terrible performance. And actually, as I see it now, it just ticks down to 54.5. So Clemson, after their great offensive explosion against LSU, teams not believing in them. Texas Tech at Oregon State, they lay 26.5 on the road there. Not much on that game. LSU, sharp money on the under in this one. Not sure about that one. They lay 35.5, total 55.5. I got to check who they have on deck. That could play a major role in that game. Not going to be a game they're going to be focused on. Iowa and Iowa State, Cyclones catching 14 on the road against the Hawkeyes. To me, this is Iowa State or pass. It's a rivalry game. I know Iowa State's program is kind of a mess, but come on, Iowa's no good. Ohio State, Texas. Texas laying 1.5 here, 47.5 up to 49 now. I still might come in on the under in this game. I'm not certain that either team's offense is going to be able to beat the other team's defense up. I know a lot of Ohio State fans are very worried about this game, and usually they're not. I would lean Ohio State here, though. I think they're the more proven team. Auburn laying 33.5 up from the opener of 29 against Southern Miss. Totals 52. No, not anymore. It opened 52. It's now 57. So massive amounts of money coming in on Auburn and the over there. If you want to follow that one, good luck. Air Force plus 2.5 at home to North Dakota State. This game opened North Dakota State minus 6 as they make the transition over to FCS from FCS to FBS. 92% of the money on the under, 47.5 in that one. So should be a good one. And that's pretty much all the games of interest on the college card. The Mountaineers, they're on the extra games. They're laying 40.5 against Tennessee Martin this week. And then one other extra game that I thought was worth a look. Colorado State laying 20.5 against Southern Utah. Total 57.5 will be on the Rams, who I think could have a pretty good season. All right. One last segment to go here on Bettor's Last Stand, show number 187, coming to you on the Watchdog Network, watchdognetwork.com. We got Wheeling Central, Wheeling Park, and John Marshall all in action tonight. But first, we got to talk NFL. We had two games already, and now we got a full card of Sunday and Monday games. We'll see what happened between New England and Seattle, the rematch of the Super Bowl, as well as San Francisco and the Los Angeles Rams down at the Melbourne Cricket Ground, the MCG, as they call it, down there in Brisbane. We're in Melbourne. I'm thinking Brisbane Lions. We're further down the coast there to Melbourne, where we got Brisbane up on the more northern east coast, and then you got Sydney, and then you got Melbourne, and then you hook around to Adelaide. But we will be concentrating on Melbourne there. We'll be concentrating on Brisbane in the AFL. So we'll see what happened in that game last night. But let's not waste any time. We got a few minutes left, and it's time to go through the card. It's the Bears at the Carolina Panthers here on week one. The Bears lay 2.5 on the road. The total is 47.5, up from the opener of 45.5. Sharp move here in the last day on the total here. I like the over 47.5 in this game. Will be a tricky spot for the Bears. Would maybe lay it with them. Get under the 3. I think they're just a little bit better. I think they'll come out a little bit better than Carolina. But two playoff teams from a year ago. Tampa at Cincinnati. You know my thoughts on this one. I gave Tampa out last week catching the 4. They got Mayfield signed now to a contract extension. Things are going to be looking a little bit better than they were a few weeks ago in Tampa. I like the Bucs to win this game outright at plus 180. This thing opened 2.5 up to 4. I just don't understand the Bengals stuff. I really, truly do not. I don't get it. Every year, it's the same thing. Every year, people get fooled, and I don't think this is going to be any different. New Orleans at Detroit. Gave you out New Orleans last year, catching the 7. Detroit's got a lot of injuries. They got offensive line problems. They got secondary problems. I like the over in this game, too. So we're going to take the Saints plus the 7. Going to go over 50.5. I think both teams should be able to move the ball and score some points. Buffalo at Houston. Last week, I said I'd lead in Buffalo here, but I didn't really think this through very well. Houston, outstanding defense. Buffalo, how will they travel? I don't know.
To me, an under looks decent here at 44.5, but Buffalo 1-4 with Josh Allen against the Houston Texans. They've really had a difficult time. So if you can get a couple of points here, 1.5, one, maybe take a shot with Houston. That's where I'm leaning. Baltimore and Indianapolis. I don't like Baltimore here, laying 3.5 on the road. The total is 48. I've heard nothing but great things out of Minter and about just everybody that's just raving about the Ravens, about how good they're going to be. But as long as Lamar Jackson's there and he just cannot prove himself to me, and he's probably never going to, I can't bet this team. I can't. I mean, I'll have good feelings about them certain games, but this is not one of them. I think it's a trouble spot for them, but it's a pass for me. It's Colts or nothing. Cleveland at Jacksonville. Cleveland going to be a major play against in most of the survivor pools this week. Sharp money on the under here, the 40.5 total. Jags laying now 9.5 up from the 7.5. 94% of the money as of today on Jacksonville. Yeah, this gets set up for a major problem if the Browns are able to spoil here. Falcons at Steelers. This is an interesting one, too. Pittsburgh, -2 to open, up to 3. 84% of the money on the under. We gave that one out last week as one that I liked. I see some 3.5s out there for Pittsburgh, but I've not heard one person make a case for the Falcons in this game, and that would worry me quite a bit in an NFL game. So I'll take 3 in the hook with Atlanta if that's going to be available, and we'll play the under 42.5. I just don't believe in the Steelers, and I just don't believe in Mike McCarthy. Now, I picked them to win that division because I think all the other teams are just as bad, but this is a spot where if everybody's on the Steelers, I feel like they're a play against for me. Jets at Titans. A lot of seesawing going on this game. I've heard people telling me that they have strong opinions on both of these teams. Titans laying 2.5 at home. Sharp money on the over in this game, 39.5. I think that might actually be a decent play here. I can see both coaches trying to open it up here and get some momentum for their offenses after week or during week one with a kind of an inferior opponent, at least on paper. And then another couple inferior teams, the Miami Dolphins at the Las Vegas Raiders. Raiders lay 3.5, total 40.5. To me, it'd be Miami or pass, catching that field goal with the hook. Like I said last week, Miami probably won't be any sharper than they are this game. You would think, at least personnel-wise, they'll be, healthy. Maybe they'll have a chance of hanging in the game. Raiders, to me, would be a team that would improve as the season would go on, whereas the Dolphins might get worse. Green Bay at Minnesota, big game here. Minnesota's got to have it. Sharp money on the under here. I can't pull the trigger with either one of these teams. I'm very anti-Green Bay. I would definitely lean Minnesota in the game if I had to choose. The Vikings probably do enough to get this done, so maybe even a short money line price of -120 would be worth it, but I would be on the under in that one. Arizona at the Chargers, another popular survivor play, but that thing has spiked a little bit. I saw some eights now, so that's went down from 10 and a half down to 8, 8.5. So some money coming in. I was on Arizona last week. I will stick with that. I think they're going to be a decent cover team this year. They'll be catching a lot of points, and I think they have the type of team that's going to be able to backdoor you. They got a good, decent offensive weapons in target monsters like McBride. So some backdoors will be knocking there from the Arizona Cardinals, no doubt about it. Washington Redskins at the Philadelphia Eagles. Eagles lay 4.5, total 46.5. Commanders have actually done all right against the Eagles. 5-4-1 ATS in the last 10 in that rivalry. 7-3-2 the over there. No real play on it. Maybe lean to the over, but I don't know what to think out of either one of these offenses. Washington, they're getting healthy. Philadelphia, new coaching staff, and will Hurts, what will he look like? New personnel, I don't know. And then Dallas and the New York Giants. Got to think the Giants' offense is a little bit better. Got to think they're better coached. Obviously, they are. Dallas on a 7-3 ATS run against New York, though, so that works against them. Total 48.5. I do like some points here. I think Dallas offense will be very good. And then Monday Night Football, Kansas City laying around 2, 2.5 here. I'll take the Chiefs. The total at 43. The Broncos, they play a lot of close games, so it wouldn't surprise me if the Chiefs win. Maybe money line is the way to go. They might win the game by 1 point, but who knows. Again, we'll have all these plays at BLS_PRP. As we get you ready for NFL week one, college football week two, and of course, high school football. We got the Mountaineers here on the Watchdog Network tomorrow, and you have high school football on the network this evening, which starts off at 7 o'clock. John Marshall at Bel Air, Wheeling Park at Musselman, and Ridgewood, the Generals out of Ohio, coming to Bishop Schmidt Field to take on Wheeling Central. So those three games will be here on WatchdogNetwork.com. Had the Duggar's Saucy Spread Challenge. Had the show from Down at the Wheel again. Again, thanks to our friends at the Wheel for their continued support of the Watchdog and Football Fridays. We've had some great times out there already. Good food. 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
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All right, that's going to do it for us. 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
11: All right, welcome in. It's the Pine Room Watchdog High School Football pregame show here on the Watchdog Network, streaming at watchdognetwork.com, of course, on WKKX and WVLY. As always, Matt, Jeff, Chris, and Jubb here with you in the Watchdog Network studios, getting you ready for some big ball games tonight. We got three of them here on the Watchdog Network. John Marshall at Bel Air, Wheeling Park at Musselman, and Ridgewood coming to the east to take on Wheeling Central over at Bishop Schmidt Field. Thanks for joining us here on the Watchdog pregame show as we get you ready for these three wonderful games on the network this evening. First, let's greet our, I almost called you guys contestants. Well, kind of you are, but our regular panel of guests here, Mr. Jeffrey Doyle, Chris Pavlik, and our man Jub behind the glass. How's everybody doing tonight?
5: Doing well, Matthew. Happy Friday, everybody. And I guess the cast of characters, you can say exactly kind of to your point with that, Matt, right?
11: That is true.
12: Yeah, another great night for football. It's beautiful out. Weather's nice and, I don't know, rather mild, I guess. Or
11: a little too mild.
12: Yeah. And another great pre-show meal.
11: We'll see. Jub, how's it going back there?
7: Good. It's good to have life back here in the studio. I spend a long day here alone, kind of looking at the prison walls. But I'm excited you guys are back in. We got a good energy going tonight, had a good meal. And, Chris, I know you're going to be excited for, I think middle of this week, this upcoming week, we might touch the very bottom end of 50. I think.
11: Yeah,
7: 50,
11: I thought you said something on there. I was like, "Whoa!"
7: Yeah, 50 degrees. Excited. Yeah, 50 degrees the low on. I think on a Wednesday. I think is
12: well,
7: the low.
12: I thought I saw it in the advanced or what well, you know the advanced forecast. I think the high maybe on Monday was only going to be like 70.
7: Oh, beautiful.
12: Yeah, that is beautiful.
7: Keep it going down. Keep it going down.
12: Absolutely.
11: Yeah. All right. Well, welcome into the Pine Room Watchdog High School Football pregame show here on the Watchdog Network. We got three games to talk about tonight. Let's not waste any time. Wheeling Park at Musselman, Wheeling Central hosting Ridgewood, and John Marshall at Bel Air. We'll start there across the river. Chris, you're a big Bel Air guy. You spend a good bit of, well, you used to spend a good bit of time in those parts. Bel Air catching 9.5 at home tonight. We're getting some information coming in off of the AP wire right now about John Marshall, some player availability. Could be a problem for the Monarchs going over across the river. What do you make of this, Chris? First of all, night games at Nelson Field, is that something that the public over there has adjusted to? Are they fans of it? Do they not like it? Because I think, if you're wondering, Bel Air doesn't play on Friday nights, in my mind,
12: no,
11: still.
12: No, and I think, what's this been now, about 3 or 4 years?
5: Probably three.
12: That's fair, yeah. I remember a lot of those diehards, nobody liked that. I don't know if they've come around to it or not, but it's still, even, you know, 4 years later, it doesn't, you're right, Matt, it doesn't seem right. It doesn't, Bel Air and Friday Night Football just doesn't seem to mix well. But yeah, that line, I looked at that, and not that I had any advance notice about any player availability, but I did go with the Big Reds in this one. So
11: you're the only one. You're the only one. We had nine pickers.
12: 9.5.
5: Wow. I tell you what, that could be a big deal tonight, right, Chris?
12: Right. Yeah. But I didn't. Nobody tipped me off it or anything about
11: inside
12: that.
11: Information. Yeah, I always think it's interesting how, when you make a change like that, Jeff. Does it affect your home field advantage? They used to have a distinct advantage on those hot Saturday afternoons. For a long time, they had grass field, and it was just a different feeling over there in Bel Air. It's a little different on a Friday night.
5: Yeah, it actually is. But the thing about it, I'm a big tradition guy. So, it kind of bothers me that goes away. I never really heard the reasoning. I'm sure there's probably several reasons, and obviously it's Friday Night Football. To your point, though, Matt, I think that's pretty – I don't know. I get both sides of it, but do I think that it changes the atmosphere? 1,000% it does.
11: Somebody told me a story. I have no idea if this is true, but they said an older gentleman who must have been a big, like a guy that wielded power in the town of Bel Air, had a house that overlooked this stadium or was nearby the stadium, and he was adamant they never put lights in because it would affect his ambiance, his view, whatever. And now he's since passed away, and then they said, green light. As soon as that guy went in the ground, he's like, yeah, put the lights up.
5: Yeah, I'll be honest with you, they may want to check over there. A foul play.
11: Well, they haven't won any games since he's passed, so it might be a problem.
5: Yeah, I know we talked about that. We talked about Weirton from a standpoint of the tradition and winning ways up there. And Bel Air is, let's be honest, probably even more than Weirton, right? From tradition, winning ways,
11: like
5: and things
11: long
5: like
11: that. Power under John Magistra. I mean, they were.
5: I mean, so it is. It's kind of crazy to see these teams.
12: Yeah, it was almost like, you know, up north when you go with Stu and Bill, you know, they're perennial power. And it was almost like the same way with Bel Air. Mm-hmm. You know, every year they were going to win 7, 8, 9 games and go to the playoffs. And
5: When was it? Like the mid-90s, late-90s, when they were, like, doing overtime games, like, in the play, like those games were battles over there. Is that true, Matt, something
11: yeah,
5: like
11: yeah,
5: that?
11: Yeah, yeah, no, be back, yeah, back in the, probably the late-90s and early-2000s, maybe. Actually, yeah, looking at the Yeah, so they lost to Massillon in the state championship in 1995 at Paul Brown Stadium.
5: And they had some like double and triple overtime game. Is that
11: Yeah, well, that, they lost a double overtime to Versailles the year before that.
5: Yeah, I remember some of those games, and actually, obviously, it wasn't as publicated and might be able to watch on TV and stuff. I think I was listening on the radio or something. But, yeah, I'll be honest with you, tradition. But from the Friday night to Saturday night, I would love to take a poll over in good old Belair and ask, hey, what do you guys think about this? Do you guys like the new change or whatever? I'm going to vote you'd have more no that don't like the change, right?
12: Unless, unless you know, the people that were against it the most, it, you know, approach it with an open mind and maybe it's grown on them. But I would go with you and say that the majority would probably be like, no, give me my Saturday at noon kickoff. Mm-hmm.
11: Jeff, good memory on the OTs. I'm scrolling through their historical schedules, and, man, they had a lot of them. They lost in double OT to end their season in 93. They had an overtime game in the next season, in the middle of the season. They won a playoff game in overtime in 95, lost in double overtime in the championship game in the same season.
12: Who was that one against?
11: That one was against Versailles. Okay. They beat Cardinal Mooney in overtime 2 weeks prior to that. And then a couple years later, overtime loss to Utica to end the season. Overtime win against Ironton in the playoffs. Three overtime win against Brentwood, Pennsylvania in the final game of the season. Three overtime win in Ironton in
12: the state
11: semifinal.
12: And what year was that?
11: That was in 2005. Triple OT, 34-28, and then the next week they got beat by Cardinal Mooney, 20-13. And then they had an overtime game against Buckeye Local in 2010.
13: Chris, you had mentioned maybe people have an open mind, and I would say of the things on this planet for people to not have much of an open mind with is probably football.
5: Job, that's a lie. I don't even know why you would say that, oh, Job. Wow.
12: That's a true statement.
13: Yes, and especially high school football.
5: I tell you what, though, when Madrestra moved away from there, that town was – I'm sure they were pretty bummed. Because obviously, I mean, he did a lot of things for that community and also for that program. I mean, yeah, they probably weren't happy campers in that neck of the woods. You've seen the slippery slide, I guess, since then. Yeah.
12: And, you know, and you, I think you touched on it last week when we were – I think we were referencing was it Weirton and how they have fallen, and even and a lot of it had to do with, you know, population, mm-hmm. less kids playing football, and you know, not as many athletes. But you know, you can talk about the Weirtons and even Belair more specifically, the studs that those that program would produce. I mean, it would just one after another. I mean, and you just not that way anymore.
5: No, I agree with that. The talent is well. What do they? There's a nickname, and we got to move on. There's a nickname for Belair, something they call like from a talent side of things. Mm-hmm. I can't remember what it is, but yeah, to your point, I agree, Chris.
11: All right, let's talk about this game. John Marshall laying 9.5 on the road over at Belair tonight. 56.5 is the total here. John Marshall coming in with a pretty good start to their season. 2-0 on the year. You got to like that if you were Coach Caesar. Things turned out pretty well. I would say that JM is a team that, for me, they look like they're going to be a lot to handle, I would say, for most of the season. I would imagine they're off to a really good start. We got some player availability issues tonight, which could be a problem. But I would say that John Marshall, kind of a sleeping giant, and then we talked about the issues that Belair has right now. That is for sure. So, Jeff, I don't know what you think about tonight's game. What's your gut instinct? But I got to find my right paper here because I'm looking at the wrong paper for my notes, and that's not good. So, please talk for 1 second.
5: No, that's perfectly
11: figure out what's going on here.
5: No, it's perfectly fine. To answer your question, I think this is a landslide tonight. I think John Marshall comes out and lays the wood. I know they're obviously missing Dalton Cooper, who's a key cog in their offense. But I guess the one thing I got to ask, is it like the 49ers down there? Like you had the quarterback last week, and I mean, there's injuries like San Francisco left and right. Like all of a sudden, now these guys
11: are getting nuclear substation or whatever.
5: It's kind of crazy, but obviously, they proved last week they could win without their quarterback. So I think it's a landslide.
11: Well, Chris, what do you
12: Matt,
11: think?
12: I want to ask you this, and we just talked about the Saturday afternoon games at noon. Would this, as being the bookmaker that you are, the odds maker, would this line be different if it was a Sunday or Saturday afternoon at noon?
11: Probably a little shorter, I would say. I mean, I would if I was going to just wing it, I would say it would probably be less than a touchdown if it was a Saturday home field advantage.
12: Yeah. Well,
5: and then what about Dalton Cooper gone?
11: Well, that would make a big difference too, because that would probably make it almost a field goal game. I would say,
5: man, that's two things right there, Chris.
11: Yeah, so boom, that's at least a 3-point. I would
12: and I'm
11: say.
12: I'm the only guy that took that.
11: Yeah.
5: Blair? You could look like a genius tonight, Chris. Absolute genius.
11: Well, you usually do.
12: Anything
11: look like
12: helps.
5: Yeah, you know what? I apologize. That was kind of rude, right, Matt?
11: Yeah, he's always looking like a genius. Now it'll just be even more likely that he looks
12: well,
11: like a genius.
12: Well, I don't know. I doubled my win total from week one. I went from 3-6, so.
5: Hey, if you're doing that, if you do that in the gambling world, you'd be up some money right now, right, Matt? Right.
11: I mean, yeah, Chris? Yeah, absolutely. There's no better day to start than today, Chris, as I'm trying to pull up mine. Correct readout here. I for some reason I grabbed an old paper, and okay, here we go. This is what I was looking for. All right, so let's bear with me, folks. I don't know why I had to, I grabbed a paper out of my stack that was
12: a previous week.
11: So John Marshall coming in here looking to go 3-0 for the second straight season. They took care of Weirton last week, 42-7. Not much of a fight there. Dalton Cooper, who Jeff just alluded to, possibly unavailable tonight. We don't know the actual reason or if that's an actual thing, but he could be out tonight from what we're hearing. He was outstanding, 233 yards in that game, 3 scores. He had a reception for a touchdown. It's 2. Landon Cook, the backup quarterback, did a really nice job filling in for Jacob Caesar last week. I think that is always a big lift if you're a coach, that your backup quarterback comes in. Obviously not a tremendous opponent, but he performed well enough that you didn't have any glitches, you didn't have any setbacks, and you performed well. I think that in the back of your mind as a coach, I would say probably makes you feel somewhat relieved, Jeff, in a sense.
5: No, I totally agree with that. I mean, it's nice. I mean, obviously came in and had a quiet game, but helped them win, stayed consistent, didn't lose the game for them, right? So
11: right.
5: I think those are the things, all you can ask for out of a backup. I mean, and I keep on making references to the NFL, but look at Seattle the other night, right?
11: Yes, exactly.
5: I mean, same concept. And the best part, they were talking on talk radio. People had no idea who the backup quarterback was at Seattle. I forgot it was right. Drew Locke,
11: yeah,
5: to be honest. Awesome. Yeah.
11: You knew who he was, but you didn't know where he was playing.
5: Yep.
11: Yeah, that's the thing. You lose track of these guys. They change teams so often. John Marshall, all-time record, 270, 327. Coach Caesar in his sixth season, 15-27. He has a road mark of 7-13 thus far. Belair, they dropped their second straight. They fell 33-0 to Barnesville last week. The Big Reds opening week win over Buckeye Local doesn't seem so great right now. Buckeye Local having their own share of struggles right now. Belair, they do hold an all-time advantage in the series. John Marshall, can they contain Raekwon Pettigrew? I would say that was that's a big if tonight. He performed very well last year until he got hurt. Midway, I want to say it was in the second half of that game, but they had a long stoppage there, ended up hurting his ankle pretty badly there. But head coach Mark Boner trying to get this program back going in the right direction, 22-26 in his tenure over the last 5 seasons, 14-11 at home. I think he would probably be closer to 20 wins at home if they were playing it at noon on a Saturday, but nonetheless, I don't know. Belair has lost back-to-back games entering tonight to Barnesville and Monroe Central. To me, this is John Marshall's game to lose, guys. I think they come in, even with Cooper possibly out of the lineup, I think they're good enough to be able to win this game, but I do think it affects the Duggar Saucy spread. I think it then becomes a definite one-score game, and maybe Belair probably thinks, hey, we're one Pettigrew play away from being able to steal this thing. You say?
5: I would agree with that. I think we also always forget sometimes we're still dealing with 15, 16, 17-year-old kids. You still don't know what you're going to get from time to time. And here's the deal. To your point, Matt, this Pettigrew kid may come out there and, take it over or whatever. And that's a traditional name over in Belair.
11: Yes. He may have revenge on his mind, Chris, even though it probably wasn't any John Marshall player's fault last year, because in the end zone or something, he took a bad step and hurt himself. But maybe he had this game circled on his calendar. So.
12: Oh, and he's probably the best athlete on that field. So, give it, couple big plays, and it's a totally different game. Now, is Caesar back as the quarterback?
11: Yeah, he's supposed to be back tonight. Okay. From what Coach Heinerman told me, Coach Heinerman and Coach Javeri will be on the call for this game on WatchdogNetwork.com. He told me that Jacob Caesar is expected to return to the lineup tonight. So, if you lose Cooper and you bring back Caesar, I want to say it offsets, but I don't know. Cooper's very dynamic in his, his kick returning. He can do a little bit of everything. I think that's going to be a big miss there. So we will look on in interest for that game. We'll keep you updated on that throughout the night, as well as the other scores from across the Ohio Valley. We'll have the halftime report here on the Wheeling Park and Musselman game. And I would assume you're going to get the best halftime report in the business at the Ridgewood and Central game with Bob Fitzsimmons and Butch DePlog. I think that goes without saying. That's the top halftime show in high school football. But we'll try to do our part over on WVOI and just pull the weight. We'll see how it turns out. But we'll keep you apprised of all the scores throughout the night. I'll be messaging the guys in the booths at the two games, well, three games maybe. But if Balbito, maybe Balbito can start running scores too over in Bel Air. But we'll see. We don't want to put too much on his plate.
5: Well, I'll be honest. Well, just have him text you. No, just text you so you can say it, right?
11: Perfect.
13: Matt, yeah. do you care if I give a shout-out to all of our sponsors?
11: Absolutely. Let's fire away.
13: Yeah, let me fire away.
11: I've been waiting to need to do that on the show, but I've been waiting for our secretary for the station, our fundraising secretary, to provide me with those lists of updated sponsors.
13: I have a list of updated ones. I'm going to start for the MVP. Actually, you know what? Should we go start with MVP or start with starter?
11: Start with a starter.
13: Our starter tier. We got four sponsors of starter tier. Mr. Chad Broder was you boy. Good wow. Start, Job. Let's rewind.
11: Chad.
13: Starter tier. Four sponsors. Chad Broadwater with State Farm. McDonald's. 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The Diocese of Wheeling Charleston. 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
11: Wow.
13: 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Belmont Savings Bank is the kickoff for this football season. 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Straub Automotive is a driving game. 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And the Flooring Center is the broadcast booth. There are your sponsors for this
11: well
13: year's
11: done, Job.
13: Season.
11: We saw Phil Savaggio last night over at Abby's, and he's pretty excited about his start in the Duggar Saucy Spread Challenge. So we'll see if he can keep it going this week. Phil off to a very good 16-4, which probably would be the leader if Jerry wasn't so damn good. 18-2 to start the year. That just tells you how bad my lines have been. Jerry's just carving me up like a Christmas ham.
12: Well, man, is it your lines or
11: maybe
12: you're still kind of ironing it out, or is that good?
11: I don't know. Maybe. I mean, the lines have seemed to be giving some of the other guys trouble, like me. So maybe they're all not
12: up for that. I'm struggling.
11: Yeah.
5: Well, actually, you know what I'd like to do is go back to see kind of what the trend has been with you for, because to your point, Chris, that first couple weeks of high school
11: really
5: football.
11: Hard.
5: I mean, how did really? I don't even know how in the heck you do it. Period.
12: Well,
11: really hard.
12: Right, and like he always said, it's tough for him to get information on.
11: And even
5: so, I would love to see those trends over the last couple years since you're doing it those first couple weeks to kind of see.
11: Yeah,
5: if
11: like
5: it's,
11: the win percentages yes, of uh-huh. people. Yeah, they definitely go down. There's
5: that's,
11: no question.
5: That's what
11: about
5: I was
11: going to
5: say. That was my point, Mike.
11: So I guess that's what I can hope for.
12: Well, aren't you proof of that? Didn't you start out 9-1?
5: Yeah, and I think I was 3-7 last week. I mean, what I'm going to tell you. My darts aren't working.
12: I'm sorry. No, you went 10. That was last year. Whatever.
5: It was 2 years ago. 10-0.
12: And then after that,
11: Jerry equaled him with a 10.
5: Yeah, that was it.
11: Last week.
12: Crash and burn.
11: All right, let's talk about the health plan games of the week here on the Watchdog Network. We just talked about John Marshall and Bel Air. Let's switch over to Wheeling Park at Musselman. The Patriots making the long journey to the east over to Inwood. Luke Doyle and Coach Dell will be on the call for that one as the Patriots head in 1-1. Musselman coming in 0-2. Wheeling Park dropped the home opener last week to Spring Mills 46-28. The Patriots trailed 14-8 in halftime. They end up nodding the game up. They miss a PAT that would have put them ahead in the third quarter. I thought they had a shot of winning the game outright, and then the wheels completely fell off. They fall to a pretty good Spring Mills team, 46-28. But, Jeff, I was very stunned at this. Hunter Miller ran the ball really well. Jay Bordas played very well. But penalties again and some mistakes on defense, and all of a sudden you look up and Spring Mills is in complete control.
5: Right. And

0: like one, like a crucial mistake or a penalty, then that wheel gets a little loose. And then you compound it with a turnover, another dumb penalty. And then next thing you know, you're down seven and you're down 14. And then all four wheels come off and it's the game over.
1: It is so true.
2: The loose lug nut was the missed extra point. They had a chance to go ahead. And then things started wobbling and then it all went apart after that. It
0: doesn't take much.
2: No, Hunter Miller, 261 yards, two scores in the win, or in the loss, sorry. Jay Bordas, 277 yards and a pair of touchdown passes. Park, they haven't been 1-2 since 2021. I would expect them to bounce back. But Musselman, you know, they've proven to be giving Park a little bit more than you would expect. We were talking about it today out at the wheel. You would think that Park would be dominating a series against a team like Musselman, who's not been very good the last few years, but Musselman came over here and upset them. They beat him in the playoffs a few years ago. There's a lot to give you the impression that maybe Musselman can hang around in this game, even though they're 0-2. They lost 36-7 to Loudoun Valley last week out of Virginia. The Applemen haven't won more than four games since 2022, but one of their wins last year was over here against Wheeling Park. They were 8-4 that year back in 2022 and beat the Patriots 28-23 in a playoff game that I think most of us were watching or paying attention to. Chris, I think you probably remember that game. We were watching on the stream. It was a game Wheeling Park was a heavy favorite in, had really good players. I mean, they had the kid that went to Division One, the really good, fast kid, Tank, whatever his name was. Yeah.
1: So he plays for Washington State now.
2: They were loaded, and they go over there and they lay an egg. Now, I do think that there's something to be said about coming off of a loss. It's weird how the psyche for coaches and for players, they're probably more dangerous, Wheeling Park, that is, tonight because they lost the game last week. I feel like last year it set up perfectly. They had the big upset the week before against Spring Mills and then hosted Musselman in kind of a dead spot, a little letdown game, and they didn't show up. So, Chris, mentally tonight, Coach Dawk, he's got to be thinking, we got to start the game well. Last week we remarked at halftime, 14-8 was the score. Both teams didn't play very well. We thought whoever cleaned it up better in the second half would win. It turned out to be Spring Mills. But Wheeling Park's got to get off to a better start.
0: Yeah, they do. And again, a lot of times we don't have all the information and things, so we kind of fall back on cliches. But and I'm just looking at the stats you provided there, Matt. I mean, Hunter Miller ran for 261 yards, Bordas 277. That's over almost 530 yards of offense just between those two guys. And I think if they go over there and play clean, they should light up Musselman. And maybe going on the road is a good thing. I know it's a long trip, but you know these are young kids.
2: Jeff, do you find it's easier sometimes to focus when you're going on a road trip, a little bit more regimented schedule with buses leaving at this time, eating at this time, don't have the girlfriend, the mom, the dad meddling in the daily routine?
1: Well, I think back to their high school kids, so they get to get out of class early, which makes everybody happy. Mm-hmm. You know that Nick Nardone's already got it planned out for them, what they're going to eat on their way home, so that gets them a little bit excited too. So the bottom line is they can't take these guys lightly to everything that you guys alluded to already. But do I think this is a bounce-back game for Wheeling Park? Yes, I do. I think at the end of the day, I think they're going to show that they are the better team and they're going to come out, and I think this is going to be a lopsided football game.
2: Wheeling Park heavily picked in our Duggar Saucy Spread Challenge. They lay 11.5 on the road, 52.5 is the total there. This is the ninth meeting between the two. Musselman leading the all-time series 5-3. Again, we talked about it earlier, 21-14. Musselman came over here to Wheeling Island Stadium, won the game last year, so that was a little bit of a surprise. The year before that, Park got them pretty good, 43-0 in the playoffs, and then Wheeling Park 48-13 back in 2024. Then Musselman back in 2022, a first-round playoff win that we just mentioned there, 28-23. So the games have been, I would say they haven't been very close. There's been one one-score game, or maybe two, in the entire lot. But I think like this is a game Wheeling Park, I think, comes out and probably asserts their dominance early. They better, or it could be a long night over at Denny Price Stadium. Waldeck Field at Denny Price Stadium, to be exact. Wheeling Park ninth in the Quad A rankings. On Metro News, Musselman checking in at 14th. So this is a game the Patriots should win. They're better on paper, but we know very, very well it doesn't always translate into victories. Wheeling Park 30-21, 588 win percentage on the road since 2016, while Musselman is 32-20 at home in the same span, which includes three wins over Wheeling Park. Wheeling Park 13-16 in one-score games since 2016, while the Applemen are 11-5 in the one-score games, which went their way last year. So that could be something to take into account if the game is tight. Wheeling Park, I say this almost every week, it's just amazing to me, 2-9 playoff record since they won the state championship. Just not good enough, in my opinion. They have too much talent. They've got to do better. Following last week's loss to Spring Mills, Wheeling Park now falls to 7-9 against Eastern Panhandle opposition.

0: since 2018. Steve Campbell is the AD for Musselman. Brian Thomas is the head coach, 14th year, 81-62 is his record. Nothing great to really talk about during his tenure, but he hasn't been bad. They've always been competitive. They've just not been able to string together a large amount of wins. Chris Dougherty, of course, the head man for Wheeling Park, 117-71 and one for him, coming in 1-1 on the season. And Wheeling Park, Chris, always a program that teams get up for, I would say. You know, big school, kind of got a little bit of swag. You know, if you're Musselman tonight and your coach, Brian Thomas, what is your message? You're 0-2, but you have had some success against Wheeling Park. What do you got to do early to stay in this game?
1: Well, and it's a great opportunity for them. Their coach gets them prepared and focused, and, you know, if they capitalize capitalize on any type of Wheeling Park mistake or penalty, and they
0: probably
1: keep the
0: have
1: game
0: a chance.
1: Close.
0: I hope not, but
1: yeah, I think there's going to be a lot of points in this game, and hopefully more by Wheeling Park.
0: All right, Chris, on that 52.5 over, yeah. Perhaps Jeff, final thoughts on this game before we head over to Wheeling Central.
2: Well, I think we talked about it. Bordas is actually having a good senior season. Is he perfect? No, obviously it's not. Sometimes that's hard to do, but I mean a few turnovers and things like that. But obviously, probably his best year yet. So I'm super excited for that kid. And we talked about this at the beginning. They're a young team. Hopefully they're only going to get better, get a little bit more experience underneath their belt. So I think that's the outlook for Wheeling Park.
0: Yeah, I would not put any of the issues really. I mean, obviously maybe a couple of questionable throws into traffic, interception here and there. But I like the gunslinging mentality.
2: I
0: think that you're putting stats up right now. Obviously, stats don't win games. Execution usually does, you know, being organized, that kind of stuff. But I like the fact that Jay Bordas is willing to try to, you know, stick it in a tight window type stuff down the field, get to his playmakers. We saw all the wide receivers who have had success the last few weeks for Wheeling Park. They have the offense to be able to win a lot of games. They've got to clean up the little mistakes, the pre-snap stuff, and then the defense, you know, maybe it's youth, maybe it's I don't know. I don't know what to hang it on. I haven't watched enough of them, or we only listen to the games for the most part. But what can they do to get better? You got to be thinking that if you're Coach Doc, you want to see some improvements out of the defense because the offense has played well enough for you to be 2-0.
2: And I agree with that. And right now, even from the line standpoint, Bordas is on the run a good bit, but he's, to your point, throwing the ball very well. But there's no way. I mean, it's one loss, right?
0: Yeah.
2: At the end of the day, it's one loss. And I see a rebound game.
0: All right.
1: And I talked to our play-by-play Coach Dell yesterday about Park. So, you know, they if they get a nice, impressive, feel-good win tonight, that could be a springboard because I think then they go to university.
0: Right.
1: Then they might have one more road game. And I think
2: they
1: said like four of the last five.
0: Or who's not played
1: or are at home. So, you know, you get through that little stretch there and you're what, 4-1 or something with four home games or whatnot. So, yeah, it's a good opportunity for Park tonight.
0: Yeah, I would say a pivotal game. University next week. University seems like they're a little improved, so Park will need to play very well. But then St. C is a little down. Not sure about Morgantown. Canfield will be a tough game, I believe. Then Jefferson, Oak Hill, probably potentially winnable games, and then JM to end the year. So, got to win this one tonight if you're the Patriots. Switching over to Bishop Schmidt Field, we got the Ridgewood Generals invading the Wheeling area to take on the Wheeling Central Maroon Knights. Maroon Knights, 3.5-point favorites on our Duggar Saucy Spread Challenge. 48.5 is the total here. Ridgewood coming in 2-1. Wheeling Central 1-1. Ridgewood 38-0. They win over their county rivals, Coshocton, the Generals. Lone loss came in week one to, ironically, Fort Fry, who beat Wheeling Central on this network last week. It was a 19-14 decision that Ridgewood dropped to Fort Fry. Ridgewood, been a very good program. 8 consecutive years they've been in the postseason, they've been in the postseason 8 years and have won at least one playoff game in each of those years. So pretty good stuff here for Coach John Slusser, who seems to have he's almost like a god in this area. And it's amazing that we've never really heard of this school. And that's crazy that Jeff traveled in the area. Chris very, very, very knows Ohio very well, knows a lot of the schools. And for whatever reason, I've never heard of this team at all. We're going to get to hear about him tonight. Quarterback Wyatt Marlett threw for 136 yards, 2 scores. And he also had a rushing touchdown. He had an interception on defense. This is a program that, to me, looks like they're very, very stable. They have a lot of things to like. John Slusser, the head coach, he's enjoyed an outstanding career. He's been there 22 years. I was researching his record. He hasn't been worse than 5-5, and that was only one time. He's been over 500 every year. In the one year he was 500, he has 8-10-win seasons. He's had a 13-win season in 2009, a 12-1 mark in 2019. The Generals made it all the way to the Ohio State semifinals in 09, their best mark ever. So, Jeff, this is a good program coming over here tonight. Obviously, they played toe-to-toe with Fort Frye, who Wheeling Central played toe-to-toe with last week. But this is a kind of a little bit, I want to say, a trap game, but you get the big, you get up for Fort Frye, you're familiar with Fort Frye. Mm-hmm. This team, you're maybe not as familiar, but nonetheless, a very formidable opponent tonight.
2: No, I agree. Actually, Soup sent that video, and they have some big kids, look like they play well. But do you guys, I tried to look it up, do you know what division they're in?
0: Yeah, I can tell you that here.
2: Well, I'll keep on talking, but I was wondering what that was.
0: Yeah, I got it on the, where are they at? Division 5, Region 19.
2: Okay. I was just curious on the size of the school.
0: Same division as Fort Frye, I believe.
2: Okay.
0: But I could be wrong about that.
2: But yeah, to your point, it's the unknown. They don't really know much about it. I'm sure, obviously, Wheeling Central, they don't know much about Wheeling Central either from a Ridgewood side. It is crazy, to your point, too, that sits in between West Lafayette and Coshocton. Never heard of this ever before.
0: Yeah.
2: But, you know what, Central's going to have their hands full tonight, but they came off a tough loss last week. Same concept of what you talked about for Wheeling Park. They're going to come out hungry tonight.
0: Chris, Ridgewood, hour and 20 minutes away to the west. They're just a little west of Newcomerstown. Yeah. We were talking to Coach Cash from Bridgeport last night about that, where it was, and he's the one that told me that. And I'm like, I never even realized where this was. Like, it's a lot closer than you would imagine. I thought this team was 2.5 hours away.
1: Yeah, and I wasn't sure about them either. And that's what's kind of interesting, and I'm really curious about tonight's game because we don't know anything about this team. And looking at John Slusher, their head coach, 183-49. You're right. He is a legend over there. Mm-hmm. And you know that losing a tough game to a really good Fort Frye team. So I don't know. I'm really excited for this game, and I think this is going to this will be a very close competitive game.
0: Yep, against Central laying 3.5 at home. 48.5 is the total. First ever meeting between these two teams. The only common opponent they have, each lost to Fort Frye. Wheeling Central last week 29-27. Ridgewood in week 1 19-14. So two pretty close games there. The Maroon Knights, as we said, dropped to 1-1. Tight one last week. Nico Cusick, he did it all. He did as much as he could. 185 yards rushing, 3 scores. Dustin Sander added 145 and a touchdown. Nico, Chris, you listened to this. You were our main listener for the game last week, tracking everything. Seemed like Nico had the ball in his hands constantly. They didn't seem to be able to get things going down the field in the passing game. And it sounds
1: I forget what the score was at halftime, most all their damage was done on the ground, I believe.
0: Yeah.
1: And they he's the straw stirring that Wheeling Central drink on offense. So for them to have success tonight, he's going to be a key as usual.
0: Yep. Jeff Cooley was talking about out at the wheel today. He's done both Central games. He wants to see more balance. Offensive coordinator Jason Ryan's got to figure out a way to get the passing game going here against Ridgewood, because I think if you become one-dimensional against a team that seems to be as well-coached as Ridgewood, it could be problematic this evening.
2: Just like everything else in life, Matt, you need a balance, right?
0: Right.
2: And I think if you – obviously, they do it well, so I don't want to take it away from them. They run the ball very, very well, but, they may be able to get some wins by doing that. But when we start to get to see some better teams or whatever the case might be, to have that balance. But you know what? It's kind of the same thing we talked about Park, too. You know what? Central played well enough to win last week, and I thought they were going to win. I really
0: Me
2: did.
0: Too.
2: I
0: Me
2: had the
0: too.
2: Same thing as Wheeling Park. I thought they were going to win, so I was very surprised at the outcome of that game because Fort Frye, like you said, they've been playing now for a while. But I think kind of like Park, I think Wheeling Central will get back to its winning ways tonight. And obviously, losing two in a row, Wheeling Central, that's not their mantra, right?
0: Could be a missed opportunity for Central last week, because I think Fort Frye, if you were to ask their coach, Eric Huck, I'm sure he was not happy with the way they played in that game. A lot of mistakes that they don't normally make. Cooley said they looked awful in person compared to what they had last year. So to me, if you let Fort Frye off the hook, I would say, if you were Central.
1: Yeah, and it was a winnable game, that one that they let get away. But and we talk about being able to bounce back. I want to go up into our broadcast booth for just a second And how is
0: the flooring center
1: our play-by-play Brian Soup Campbell doing? Because I heard after last week's game, the minute the game ended, boom, he was off the air. And I just wonder, is he going to be able to?
0: What'd he do? Like rip the cables out of the board in frustration?
1: The minute the game was over.
2: There's something I could say right now, but remember the last time I made an innuendo, people called and people. I can't do that. But at the end of the day,
0: I'm not a crook.
1: Soup to be all right.
2: Soup is fine. He's been texting this week. Matter of fact, he picked our game. Part of our games for tomorrow.
1: Because Jubb was the one that told me. He said the minute that game ended, boom, he was gone. And I just hope he's able to.
0: Well, he had to back the LeBulls truck out of the lot.
3: Well, you know, here when I'm in the studio, I have to kind of bounce between both when you guys are out of here because I got to figure out who ends when. Mm-hmm. And I'm sitting in WVLY where, you know, Wheeling Park is being broadcast out of. And I hear there was like a minute 30 left. So I'm, you know, I give it a minute 30. And within. Within that time, I heard dead air over here, and he was gone. As soon as the game ended, he might have been vanished. Up and standing, you know, before as the clock hit zero.
0: All right, well,
2: Soup's alive and well.
0: I think
2: everybody.
0: He's good tonight. He's we got Jared well. In the booth though, in case Soup taps out. That is good. Wheeling Central, 47-18 against out-of-state opponents since 2014. After last week's loss, including a 29-16 mark against Ohio schools. And this will be their first meeting with a school from West Virginia for Ridgewood. So that was interesting to me. This is the second of four consecutive meetings for the Maroon Knights against Ohio competition. As we talk about this quite often, they play way too many out-of-state games, but a lot of it's not their fault. They've faced six teams from Ohio in full this season. Wheeling Central has an all-time mark of 50-13 at Bishop Schmidt Field after last week's loss. Ridgewood, 45-15 on the road under Coach John Slusser. Very, very good stuff. All right, we're going to take a break here on the pregame show here on the Watchdog Network. We're going to come back, and it's time to jump into Jubb's Lunchbox, the most important part of the night. Remember, three games tonight on the Watchdog Network, Wheeling Park and Musselman, John Marshall and Bel Air, and Wheeling Central at Ridgewood. We're going to take a quick break here on the pregame show and be right back. It's the Watchdog Network.
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0: 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Matt, Jeff, Chris, and Job enjoying some purple rain. Maybe that's a sign for Martin's Ferry tonight.
1: That's purple rain. That's exactly why I played here,
0: Purple
1: Matt.
0: Riders laying 17.5 at Edison. Could be a tricky spot. All right, welcome back. Getting you ready to send you out to the health plan and the wheel games of the week to the Flooring Center broadcast booths. Again, Wheeling Central hosting Ridgewood, Wheeling Park at Musselman, John Marshall at Bel Air tonight. But it's time for the highlight of the show. It's time to go to our man behind the glass, the Archimedes of the artichoke dip, the Cicero of the salami sandwich, and the Seneca the Younger of the salad bar. It's our man, Jubb, and it's time for Jubb's pregame lunchbox here Watchdog pregame show. All right, Jubb, I think we all agreed last week, very poor lunch selection. I think this week is a little bit better. I see John Marshall picking it up. I saw Wheeling Park picked it up pretty good. Even Bel Air's not too bad. We know Chris already scouted out Wheeling Central. It doesn't look like much difference there. But I think we could be in for somewhat of a higher rating from you this week. So here we go. Let's get it started. Wheeling Park, General Tso's Chicken with whole grain egg roll, vegetable fried rice, steamed carrots, crisp sliced cucumbers, mixed fruit cup, fortune cookie. Nice touch there. They also have the pizza option, which is taco pizza today, and the salad bar. That matches up with Musselman with the West Virginia chili dog, roasted broccoli, frozen lemon fruit cup, the My Way Cafe. They get downgrade for this. No explanation to that. Pineapple tidbits and nacho cheese Doritos. Jubb, what do you think?
1: What was the one show I always asked you about this where it's a slaughter, it's a blowout? What was the lock?
0: Yeah, it was Chuck Adler. Yeah. These games are a blowout.
1: Yes. This is when you put your mind to it and you
0: a burial, he said.
1: Yes, you lock yourself down and you say that we're really going to go at it this week. We're now reaching the place that I know that we can achieve. We're getting into that stratosphere. From personal experience, General Tso's from Wheeling Park was the first time I ever had General Tso's.
0: Wow.
1: So I have a very sentimental feeling towards General Tso's out of the school, out of the lunchroom. And to throw the fortune cookie in there, you're going the extra little cherry on top. They know they're going to be on the road today. They know we're going to be out and about.
0: You think Coach Nardoni snagged an extra fortune cookie?
1: He might have.
0: And he opened his fortune and said, "You will win all your bets tomorrow."
1: Yes. But I think this is not even close, especially with the lack of explanation on the Appleman side. When you're coming to a menu, the best thing you can do is over-explain. Yeah. I would rather an over-explanation than under-explanation.
0: We like all those classy adjectives.
1: Correct.
0: Renee Griffin with a nice bounce-back performance here, Jeff. Are you thinking the same, Wheeling Park all the way on this lunch?
2: Well, I'm here's your oxymoron. I love Chinese food, just don't love to go to a Chinese restaurant. I'm really surprised that they chose to do a whole grain egg roll. Really not sure what that means. Big chili dog guy, but the problem is I know that's going to be boiled, and I can't do a boiled dog. Yeah, so I'll be honest with you, I think both very solid. The only thing to your point, don't like this no explanation to be determined. That leaves us hanging. Don't like that.
0: Chris, what are your thoughts?
3: Well, I like them both. I really do. And then I saw Musselman, so they're on Eastern Panhandle. So that must be a thing over there with the My Way Cafe, because that Spring Mills had that last
2: true.
3: Last
2: good point.
3: Week.
0: Something that Berkeley County does, I don't like.
2: You
0: it.
2: Do. You so pay attention from week to week. We're glad to have you. I tell you what.
3: I can contribute on this. but, it is no explanation. And you talk about being more specific. Wheeling Park, they're sliced cucumbers. They're crisp.
0: Yeah.
3: Right. I mean, that should be assumed. But anyway, I'd give
1: you know
3: it
1: a
3: coin flip,
1: Chris.
3: Although Park has more options. But Musselman checking in pretty solid. I guess what detracts from that is the no explanation My Way Cafe, right?
0: Yeah, but I don't think it's the worst lunch ever, that's for sure. All right, moving on to the other game, going over to Bel Air. John Marshall came out with all the stops this week. Pulled pork nachos, sloppy joes, grilled cheese, buffalo chicken roll-up, chef salad, tomato soup with goldfish crackers. I know Chris likes that one, that little twist. Corn, harvest blend vegetables, sliced chilled pears, the salad bar, and a pizza option, matching up against Bel Air's boneless wings with garlic toast, tater tots, cinnamon applesauce, I like that, cheeseburger or spicy chicken sandwich, cheese or pepperoni pizza, grab-and-go ham and cheese sandwich. Jubb will downgrade that. PB&J and the salad bar. Jubb, not bad from Bel Air, but JM, boy, Debbie DiRico waiting to the roll out the big stuff here for a big game.
1: A heck of a spread. And it, but you know what really throws me out a little bit of a just a little dash of something that doesn't quite make sense to me is that you have the boneless wings. You're right up against the garlic toast.
0: Yeah, I why
1: seems
0: is
1: like
0: that
1: more of an Italian
0: is that,
1: thing.
0: Is that something that people do?
1: Yeah, I don't know.
0: That's
1: weird. I've never had a hankering for
0: but
1: toast.
0: But I will say one thing that's weird that goes along with that. If you guys are familiar with Raising Cane's, they serve chicken
1: that's
0: with
1: true.
0: The garlic
1: that's
0: bread
1: true.
0: Toast too.
1: Matt, see?
0: So I don't know why.
1: That could be
0: maybe they're trying to spin
1: they're
0: off.
1: They're trying a little bit of a little Raisin Cane's. Yeah, I like that. I mean, it wouldn't be. It's a little bit unconventional, but I like it. I'm gonna have to lean towards them. I have to.
0: Okay.
1: And plus, they're we've seen what she can do. We can see what she can achieve. I'm gonna ride that way, even though it's a little bit unconventional.
0: Yeah, Chris, what are your thoughts here? It's a pretty good matchup.
3: I think it's a pretty even matchup. What I liked the most about JM, not liked, but is this is a surprise me, and I don't think we've seen many schools do this. But I'm a big fan of sliced chilled pears. I like a good pear.
0: Okay,
3: and chilled, so I'm gonna give them the slight edge just because of that.
0: All right, Jeff, what's the difference here for you?
2: I agree. I think you're both very solid. At the end of the day, I think the garlic toast a little confused, but if it is a spinoff, congratulations. But I will say, anytime you throw in the fact of untidy Josephs, I think little sloppy Joes is the one that's going to take it to the whole nother level.
0: I like it quite a bit. Pretty good matchup there. That would have been a Joe. That could have been like a Final Four, Elite Eight matchup in our
1: it
0: lunch.
1: Would have been
0: madness.
1: Really
2: I was
1: going
2: to say John Marshall, Felix, that are playing in the Super
0: yes,
2: Bowl.
0: Yes,
2: I mean, right?
1: Really good.
0: Yeah, when they go to their best, they're up there definitely. And then we come down to this game, Wheeling Central and Ridgewood. You already know the lunch from Wheeling Central: pizza, cucumbers with dip this week, a little change up, snack bag, and applesauce. Ridgewood comes out with chicken nuggets or a chopped cheeseburger. I got to get Jubb's breakdown of this. I'm not sure what that is.
1: Oh,
0: French
1: man.
0: Fries, green beans, and a fruit slushy. Jubb, what is a chopped cheeseburger?
1: Now, chopped cheese, and I could be wrong on this, on the geolocation of this, but I know that a chopped cheese is a very popular sandwich in New York. I think you take basically the ingredients of a cheeseburger, you chop it up, and you put it on a bun.
0: It's just like a cheesesteak?
1: Like a cheesesteak. It's
0: okay.
1: called chopped
0: That's
1: cheese.
0: What I would have guessed.
1: Listen, if they do that solid enough, we know that the nuggets coming out of a cafeteria, they're going to be a little soggy. You're not going to get – I mean, you're not coming out with
0: crispy.
1: They're not right out of the fryer. Yeah. We know that. So I really like that. And in Central – you know, I just, what do we, I mean.
3: Are they on strike in the lunchroom?
1: We had, you know, last week obviously wasn't a great showing for Wheeling Central. And, you know, you could blame it on one thing or the other, but there's one factor that remains the same. What I mean, and if we're relying on
0: Same
1: cucumbers,
0: lunch.
1: Is it cucumbers? And
0: well, we switched it up from celery, right,
1: if
0: Chris?
1: We're
0: or
1: relying,
0: was it celery 2 weeks
3: celery,
0: ago.
3: Celery, then carrots, and
1: if we're relying on a
3: cukes.
1: Side of vegetable to make the difference, I mean,
0: there's a good chance that back in the ancient times, in antiquity, when Carthage and Greece were doing battle, that they had a better pregame meal than that.
1: That's very yes,
0: like,
1: yes,
0: really. And they're like, there's thousands
1: like
0: of troops
1: boar.
0: Going across
1: yeah.
0: a body of water, and they're eating anything they can find. And Jeff, you're a Central guy. You and Chris both Central graduates. We say it every week. They gotta get a little more creative here. Come on.
2: I'll be honest with you. They're 1 week they're gonna like maybe have a heart attack like and change it up on a Friday.
0: Right.
2: But I don't think there's gonna be any. I think the consistency is the consistency. But I am a little bit confused with. I mean, are they having their players like on mechanical soft diets that they need to have like a chopped burger or what? Like, I'm kind of confused
0: on
2: that.
0: They can't digest full pieces of meat.
2: It's,
0: I guess, Chris, this is not Attila the Hun.
3: No, it's not. In Ridgewood, I mean, maybe give them the edge based on what Jubb said about a chopped cheeseburger, but, you know, you're getting to just the industrial size bag of French fries, the 10-pound can of green beans. This is like week one of the NFL season, not the teams, but the lunches, like the Dolphins playing the Raiders. It's
0: yeah,
3: no one wants to.
0: It's a good
3: nobody
0: matchup.
3: Wants to see
0: Titans,
3: this.
0: Jets, Dolphins, Raiders. Well said,
3: yeah.
0: Chris. All right, about time to send you out to your game again. John Marshall at Bel Air, WatchdogNetwork.com, Wheeling Park at Musselman, also WatchdogNetwork.com, and NWVOY. And then the Ridgewood Generals invading Wheeling Central, that one on WKKX and WatchdogNetwork.com. Jubb just gave me the hold up sign here real quick. He's getting ready to go punch the ticket to send you out to Coach and Luke, who are over in Inwood getting ready for Wheeling Park and Musselman. That's going to do it for us here on the Watchdog High School Football pregame show on WKKX, WVOY, and streaming at WatchdogNetwork.com. Matt, Jeff, Chris, and Jubb will be back at halftime of Wheeling Park to give you scores from up and down the river. Lots of things going on tonight. We got Duggar's Saucy Spread Challenge going on in full force. See if Jerry can go 10-0 again. Hopefully I can beat him a few times here, but I don't know. It's not been easy so far. He'll have his mind on the Central game for sure, as they're going to be in a tight one tonight. And we're getting ready to send you out to the Flooring Center broadcast booth here momentarily as soon as Jubb gives me the thumbs up. Coach Trevarian, Coach Heinerman will be on John Marshall in Bel Air. Coach Dell and Luke from the Flooring Center broadcast booth over in Inwood, as we said. And then health plan game of the week in the Flooring Center broadcast booth over at Bishop Schmidt Field. It will be Wheeling Central taking on Ridgewood. Guys, any final thoughts before we get to Jubb to give us the send away?
2: Well, I tell you this much. You know, a game that's quiet tonight is Steubenville Big Red versus Cardinal Mooney. You remember back? I mean, those two schools used to battle. I mean, obviously, I think Cardinal Mooney's been down a little bit lately, right?
0: Yes, but they haven't been quite as good.
2: So, I think the Brook Bruins looking to go 2-0 this evening, I would think. That we watched Cambridge that first game, and Cambridge isn't very good. They're big, but they don't play very well. So a lot of good high school football games around the area tonight.
0: Yep, no doubt about it. Another action-packed night here in the Ohio Valley as we get you ready for your game here momentarily on the Watchdog Network. Getting ready to send you out as soon as Jubb gives us the go-ahead. I think he's coming back into the office right now, and it is time. We're sending you out to your game. Enjoy the ball games. We'll be back at halftime for the Panhandle Cleaning and Restoration Halftime Report. It is the Watchdog pregame show here on the Watchdog Network, sending you out to your game. 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
4: Thanks, Matt. Thanks, guys. Matt, back in the studio.
5: I need to mute it. So we're good to go here at Bishop Schmidt Field as we're set for Wheeling Central and Ridgewood. Here for the third game of the year, week three. We are just about set for the Belmont Savings Bank kickoff. Here as teams just met at the 50-yard line. We'll see. Ridgewood won the toss. Wheeling Central, well, they defer. Wheeling Central going to receive the opening kickoff. And Ridgewood will be kicking right to left as we are the Pining Room on the Watchdog here at Bishop Schmidt Field in Wheeling, West Virginia. Myself, Jarrett, Cools, and Soup on the call. My first one of the year, Soup, and
6: yeah, it's fun.
5: Cools, I'm ready to go.
6: You're going to have some fun, Jarrett. This Central offense is really fun to watch last week. 29-27 loss, but I can't wait for you to watch Levi Ryan run these routes and this connection between Nico and Levi. You're going to have some fun watching them.
5: Yeah, so we are here in the health plan first quarter here, as I said, at Bishop Schmidt Field on the campus of Wheeling University. We'll go down the rest of our sponsors here in a second when we get a chance. We're in the Flooring Center broadcast booth as we were last year. Cools, I'm ready to roll.
7: Yeah, man, I'm excited as always. This is football, man, Friday night. I think this is going for a pretty good game here tonight with Central trying to bounce back after that 4-5 game, and I'm pretty sure Ridgewood lost to Fort Fry earlier in this year as well.
6: Yeah, 19-14 there. Two late touchdowns for Ridgewood coming in late in the game against Fort Fry. So they said Ridgewood's quarterback really athletic, going to throw it a lot more than Fort Fry.
5: As we will be calling names from the Panhandle Cleaning and Restoration rosters and our lineups, who we got here in front of us. Ridgewood, 2-1. Wheeling Central, 1-1. Soupy, here we go.
6: Yeah, let's roll, baby. It's fun being in here with you guys. So Jaden Smolder set to kick off back deep for the Maroon Knights. That's freshman Wyatt Stevens and Will Weir. Jared, I'm excited for you to get to see Wyatt Stevens with the football right here off the rip. At the 10, he goes out to the 20. Wyatt Stevens, some running room to the left side. He's going to be tackled hard there down to the 30. That's where Wheeling Central set to take off. I'm Brian Campbell, joined here with Jarrett Delbrug and Tyler Cooley. We're the Pine Room on the Watchdog. Jarrett, first time this season getting to watch your Knights.
5: Yeah, excited to be here tonight. Soupy, got to get used to some of the new faces and get used to football. I've been in baseball mode for the past 6 months, and now I got to switch over to the gridiron. Here we go.
6: Knights set to take over here on the 29-yard line. Cusick will go in shotgun with Dustin Sanders split behind him. Split eye formation with Wyatt Stevens at the top of the field. Levi Ryan down here split at the bottom with Will Weir. First and 10 for the Maroon Knights, 11:55 to go. And we're off to the races. Here's the snap. Three-step drop for Cusick. He'll find Wyatt Stevens. That ball's dropped as Stevens was open for a 5-yard gain. It'll be second down and 10.
5: Yeah, Stevens just kind of a little, looks like maybe a curl or something there. Just hit him right in the hands and dropped it. So it'll be a second down. As I said, when we get a break here, we'll go down the list of our sponsors, and we appreciate all of them for allowing us to be here every week and bring some football throughout the Ohio Valley.
6: Knights still on the 29-yard line, second down and 10, set to go here. Dustin Sanner behind Cusick. Here's the snap. Cusick, hand off to Sanner. Sanner, some running room up the middle. Sanner's got some room. Finally tackled after a first down gain. Gain of 15 for Sanner. So first and 10 here for the Knights up to the 45.
5: A nice run right up the gut there for Dustin Sanner, running hard with the neck roll. Running back with a neck roll. How about that?
6: Cools, and you know how hard Sanner hits. It's going to be fun to watch him on both sides of the ball.
7: Yeah, hopefully they can get him the ball tonight and get him going a little bit.
6: So first and 10 for the Knights from the 45. Cusick in shotgun again with Sanner split behind him. Here's the snap. Cusick, three-step drop, out route there to Levi Ryan. Levi, ball's caught. Nice gain of five there. It'll be second down and five at the 50-yard line after a gain of five.
5: Nice catch there by Levi. Kind of a high throw and a little bit behind him. Reached back and made a nice catch for a gain of about six, it looks like. Six or seven there.
6: They'll call that second down and three now with 10 minutes and 56 seconds to go. If you're just now joining, first possession of the game, Maroon Knights driving here, heading left to right, and they're all Maroons. Here's the snap. Cusick, hand off to Sanner. Sanner up the middle. He's hit hard. Tackled right at the line. Yeah, on the third down and three. Cool.
5: Nice hit. Yeah, Soup, I was just going to say, Knights and they're all Maroons. And what would you say Ridgewood, I guess, trimmed in what? The white tops?
6: With the orange trim.
5: Gray pants. I'm colorblind, so I can't really tell for sure.
6: Generals.
5: I think they're orange. Yeah, orange trim. Nice looking uniforms, actually.
6: So we got a third down and three now. 10:19 to go in the first quarter. Cusick will go shotgun again with Sanders split behind him. Levi Ryan down here at the bottom with Will Weir. Cusick, he'll set his line. Here's the snap. We're going to have a false start. No, it'll be encroachment on the defense.
5: Oh, wow.
6: So automatic first down there
5: break.
6: For the Knights. That'll move them up to the opposing 44-yard line. First down, Wheeling Central. We're here in the Flooring Center broadcast booth. Brian Campbell joined here with Tyler Cooley and Jarrett Delbrook. Knights, Generals, 10 minutes and 10 seconds to go here in the first.
5: Yeah, that was a hillbilly hauling first down on a penalty. So a little break there for the Maroon Knights.
6: Cusick, he'll take the snap. Hand off to Sanner. Sanner met behind the line, but he keeps his feet going. Sanner still going. Finally tackled out of bounds. After a gain of two, we'll have a second down and eight from the 43-yard line. Cools these long, methodical drives for Wheeling Central. Last week, we didn't see them take too many shots down the field with Nico throwing it.
7: No, yeah, they leaned on the run game pretty heavily last week. And I would like to see Central take a few shots through the air tonight.
6: They've got a tight end that, Jerry, you've called his name a lot through baseball, Brady Ernest, number six. They use in the seam a lot. Look for him to take a shot deep down the field. They'll go empty set here for Cusick, second down and eight. Cusick will take the snap. He'll roll to the left, looking, waiting. Cusick met behind the line. He keeps his feet still going, looking, waiting. Tries to find Levi. Incomplete pass as that play was broke down.
7: Got a flag on the field.
6: They're going to throw a flag because ineligible men down the field is Nico. When you're scrambling around back there and the play breaks down, the linemen think they want to go block. Those are one of the ones where you have to eat. So it'll be a loss of down and a five-yard penalty. We'll have a third down and 14, it looks like.
5: I was trying to find who that was for Ridgewood. Looking down here at my Panhandle Cleaning and Restoration roster, I don't know who that was for Ridgewood that got through and hit Nico, but Nico able to stay on his feet and at least keep the play alive and not lose. But in the end, back to a third and 14.
6: They'll keep it second down here. Cusick looking, waiting. Finds a man to the left side. That's his trusty target, Levi Ryan. Nice gain of eight there.
5: Yeah, excuse me. That was second down. They had a third on the board. So 9 minutes to go here in the first quarter. That is the excuse me. I get a little confused with all of our sponsors here. That is our health plan first quarter. 8 minutes, 53 seconds to go. Wheeling Central going left to right. Third and six.
6: Cusick in shotgun here. Trips at the bottom of the field. Will Weir. Shoulder and Ryan. Here's a snap. Cusick, three-step drop, looking, waiting, finds a man over the middle. That's Levi Ryan. Caught. Enough there for a first down. Ryan a little slow to get up. as Nico is feeding Levi here early. Great. Third catch of the game. First down, Maroon Knights.
5: Great job. Levi got right to the sticks and was met, held onto the ball. He got hit pretty hard, and that'll be a Maroon Knight first down, down to about the 32-yard line of Ridgewood. 8:22 to go in the health plan first quarter.
6: Wheeling Central has a wheel route that they like to use out of this bunch to see if they take a shot. Cusick back in shotgun, first down and 10. He'll send Will Weir in motion. Here's the snap, handoff to Will Weir. He's going to the right side. Will cuts it back up, but he's hit hard by that general defense. That's going nowhere. Second down and 10 for the Knights.
5: Let's see here what they call that. So as you said, Soup, kind of a slow, methodical first drive here for Wheeling Central, as we're already approaching about the 7.5-minute mark. We'll call it still a second and 10.
6: Big Dustin Sander will check back into the game for the Knights. Split behind Nico, second down and 10. Here's the snap, hand off to Sander. Sander right up the middle, powering forward, met by that Generals defense. After a gain of 2, it'll be third down and 8. And Wheeling Central has struggled in these third and longs because they run really good routes, Jer, between that 5 to 7 yard mark. They don't really have, they got a deep ball. They don't have many plays here that they can throw for that 10 to 12 yards. So we'll have a third and 8.
5: Yeah, I thought for a second they might try to change it up there. They sent Will Weir in motion from right to left. Ended up giving it to Sander right up the middle, and that general defense sniffed it out.
6: They'll send Zach Hansen down here at tight end with Brady Ernest, trips, empty set. Shuttler at the top. They'll send Will Weir in motion. Here's the snap. Fake handoff. Cusick waiting. Cusick fighting. Cusick going to be sacked hard in the backfield. Down goes Cusick.
5: That was big number 79, Jared Hostetler.
7: Will we see a punt here or a field goal, Soupy?
6: I'd be interested to see. That's going to be at the 35. That's a 52-yard field goal. I think they're going to punt it and try to pin them deep.
5: Big 6'1", 251. Jared Hostetler got through there, and he was not letting Nico get out of his grip. He slammed him hard.
7: What was Petrie's longest?
6: Petrie's longest is a 48.
5: 48.
6: So Petrie's going to punt. Here's the snap. Petrie from his 50-yard line. Here's the snap. That's going to go down to the 10-yard line. That's going to be fielded, and we're off to the races here. Going to be taken out of bounds at the 14-yard line. That was caught there by Logan Wentz.
7: I might have let that one go in the end zone.
6: Stick around here. At the end of the first quarter, we're actually going to be joined by Ernie Gonzalez here in the booth, a Marine of 5 years in remembrance here of 9/11. We'll have him in the booth. We'll talk a little football with Ernie.
5: Yeah, we'll go down our sponsor list real quick, if we possibly can. The Wheel IBEW Local 141, the IC Group, Wheeling Island Casino, Zambito Dentistry, Belmont Savings Bank, Hillbilly Hauling, West Virginia Northern Community College, and I'll go down the rest of them as we're set to start here for Ridgewood on offense.
6: Wyatt Marlett set to go, the quarterback. He'll take the snap. He'll hand it off there to the right side. There's Maverick Locker. Locker, some running room. Nice run up for a first down. This general offense is explosive. They said the quarterback, a dual athlete, can throw it and can run it. A lot of weapons on the general offense.
5: Yeah, Maverick Locker, the 6 foot, 204-pound senior. The handoff up the right side. Gain of about 12 for a first down. So 5 minutes, 40 seconds to go in the health plan first quarter. First and 10 for Ridgewood.
6: Here's the snap to the left side. Wildcat formation, looking, waiting. Find some running room. Cut back up. Only a gain of 2 there. As Wyatt Stevens' helmet comes flying off, they'll take him out. But that went to Logan Wentz for the Wildcat formation.
5: Yeah, it's direct snap to Wentz. Tried to get around the left side, and good job by the Central defense to sniff it out there. So actually, they called that a gain of 4. So call it a second and 6. Just over 5 minutes to go.
6: Whistle blown dead here. Timeout, actually, before the snap. So timeout.
5: Yeah, that's perfect timing there, Soupy, for me to go down the rest of our sponsors that allow us to do this every week here as we are in the health plan first quarter. Willis Straub Automotive, Charmed Realty, Fabio's Pizza, the Flooring Center. That's our broadcast booth. Back to Fabio's. That'll be our player of the week. 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The Diocese of Wheeling Charleston, Karen Stakem, Hawkins Hearing, our Panhandle in Cleaning. That's our rosters and our starting lineup. So that's for basketball. But our halftime show, that'll be our Panhandle Cleaning Restoration halftime show. Chad Broadwater with State Farm Insurance, McDonald's, Apex Aesthetics and Wellness, and Herman Lance with Lance Law Offices. Thank you to all of our sponsors that allow us to do this and bring you a whole day of football every single Friday. There's a red, white, and blue theme here for the Wheeling Central student section right in front of us here. I got a kid in a Christian Pulisic jersey right in front of me.
8: So Marlett in his general offense, back in shotgun. Here's the snap. He'll fake the handoff. Marlett going to hit for his first run of the game. Hit hard up there in the middle. About a gain of four. So close. We're going to have a third down and two for the general offense here on their own 40-yard line.
5: Yeah, they, well, Wyatt Marlett and Dustin Sander are kind of the same type of runner. They just get the ball and put their head down. So they're going to call it a third and one at the 41-yard line for the Generals.
8: 4:36 to go here in the first quarter. Wildcat formation again. Here's the snap to the right side. Here go the Generals. He's got some running room. One man. We're off to the races there. There goes Logan Wentz. Wentz is at the 20. Wentz is at the 10. Wentz is at the 5. Touchdown, Generals, for a West Virginia Northern Community College touchdown. We got a flag way back here at the 40. We're going to have a hold on the Generals, and that is coming back.
5: Bring it back, man. I was going to say right off the rip, he had a ton of room out to the right side was Logan Wentz, but that is going to be all for nothing. As Wentz going to be out of breath and going to have to go back all the way back to the 30. What is that going to be, the 34-yard line? Oh, my goodness. So Wheeling Central with a huge break there.
8: That's a break there. That doesn't happen to the Knights often, where it always feels like it's going against them. But good break there for the Knights. So they go from third and one now to third and 11, more than likely in a throwing situation. So Logan Wentz and his offensive unit here with 4 minutes and 22 seconds to go. That game clock stopped. Wyatt Marlett will send trips down here to the bottom, heading right to left. Here's the snap, three-step drop. Looking, waiting, he's got some pressure. He's looking, going to the right side. He finds a man that's up.
5: Almost intercepted.
8: Incomplete, as that was intended out there for Maverick Lockard. So a big swing there as the Generals score a touchdown. It's called back on a holding play, and now the Generals will punt.
5: Man, I thought Wyatt Stevens was there for a second for the potential interception, but goes out of bounds. And like you said, Ridgewood got a punt, so he'll head back as Wyatt Stevens, as well as Levi Ryan, will go back to field the punt. On the punt for Ridgewood.
7: It looks like another game where we go back and forth saying, man, this is a big third down.
8: Heavyweight
7: cool.
8: How many times do you think you and I said that? The Generals, here's the punt. That'll land at the 40.
5: That was.
8: Take a Generals bounce, and Levi Ryan, smart enough, steps away from that, as that was going to be a tough one to field. That ball will roll stopped there at the 20-yard line. That's where Wheeling Central will take over for their second drive.
5: I think that was trying to see who punted that. I didn't see a number. I think it might have been number three, Ramon Marling, but I'm not sure on that one. But it's a nice punt. Backs Wheeling Central all the way back up to the 20-yard line.
8: Cusick now in his offensive unit set to take over with 4 minutes and 3 seconds to go here in the first quarter. Cusick will start in shotgun with Sander split to his right. The Division I Drake commit, Dustin Sander, standing out there with Cusick. Here's the snap. Cusick, fake handoff. He's off to the races to the right side. Cusick got some running room. He cuts it back up. Nice run there. Tackled hard from the Generals after about a gain of seven. We'll have second down and three.
5: Yeah, nice little run there from Nico. Bounce it outside. Gain of seven, they say. As you said, Sibby, so second and three. 4 minutes, or excuse me, 3 minutes, 40 seconds to go here in the health plan first quarter. We're up here in the Flooring Center broadcast booth. Keep looking down at my Panhandle Cleaning and Restoration rosters and lineup.
8: Cusick will set his line. Here's a snap, handoff to Sander. Sander off to the races here to the right side. Sander breaks one tackle, finally brought down by a gang of generals. After a hillbilly hauling first down, that'll move the sticks. The Knights up to the 37-yard line.
5: Yeah, nice run from Sander. I thought he was going to get stopped right at the line of scrimmage, but as hard as a runner he is, able to keep his feet moving. Enough for a first down, so they now are at 3 minutes to go in the health plan first quarter.
8: Sander will check out. They'll bring Zach Hansen in at the top with the tight end split behind him with Brady Ernest. Trips down here at the bottom of the field. There's Wyatt Stevens in motion. Here's the handoff to Stevens. Stevens, he'll kick it outside, trying to make a man miss. Stevens, nice gain of five there on a jet sweep. We'll have a second down, and they'll call that a gain of six. So a second down and four with 2 minutes and 35 seconds to go here in the first.
5: And we are scoreless here at Bishop Schmidt Field. Two pretty slow drives by both teams to start the game. Wheeling Central on their second. They're going left to right as the sun is setting behind the trees here at Bishop Schmidt Field. Beautiful night for football. It has cooled down nicely, and it is a nice, crisp night here in Wheeling.
8: Cusick will send Weir in motion. Here's the snap. Fake handoff to Weir. Cusick hits the hole hard, firing forward for a first down. That's enough for another first down up to the 47-yard line, so Knights move the sticks.
5: Cools, I really like that play. That was a fake handoff. Nico ended up keeping it, run right up the middle.
7: Anything that picked up a first down, Jet, I'm a big fan of.
5: That's a good play. You could say that, right? Any play that's a first down is a good play.
7: Yeah, I love that play.
8: Cusick in shotgun now. Sander behind him. Minute 45 to go here in the first quarter. Still scoreless. Big play action possibility here. Here's the snap. Cusick, handoff to Sander right up the middle. Sander stumbling forward. There's a gain of five. Cools. It looks like Central giving Ridgewood a little bit of that Fort Fry medicine where it's just 5 yards every handoff.
7: Yeah, pick your poison right now, but it's just a couple runs here, 3 yards, 4 yards, and just keep the chains moving.
8: Has anybody noticed that Ridgewood brought probably a 15 by 10 banner down there? Oh, no, that's the Wheeling University Rugby National Champion. I was like, what did Ridgewood win a national championship on? Second down and five here for the Knights into Ridgewood territory at the 48-yard line. Here's the snap. Cusick, handoff to Sander. Up the middle he goes. Hit hard right at the line. He'll fall forward for a gain of one. That general defense.
5: Yeah, Triton Brown, that was just a 5'10", 140-pound freshman. Made a nice hit on Dustin Sander. There's he tried to get up the middle. So third and fourth. National champion defense. 30 seconds to go here in the health plan. First quarter, we're scoreless here at Bishop Schmidt Field Central with a big third and four.
8: Eli Zapp checking in the game for the first time. Split to the right there for Cusick. Nico will take the snap. Fake handoff to Eli. Nico falls forward there for about a gain of two. This will go to the second quarter. We'll have a fourth down and two coming up when we get back from break. Joining us here shortly, he may call possession with us. Ex-Marine, 5 years for us. Ernie Gonzalez in from Defiance, Ohio, going to join us here in the booth. We'll send it back to the studio here for a quick break.
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6: Clay Petrie in the kick here for the Maroon Knights. So we'll head to the second quarter here. Wheeling Central 0, the Generals 0. Clay Petrie set to punt for the second time here for the Knights. Here's the snap. They'll blow that whistle dead.
7: Pretty good punt.
6: Yeah, really nice good punt. False start on Wheeling Central. So after the possession changes, we'll get a headset here to Ernie Gonzalez, big Ohio State fan, ex-Marine here for our country. Thank him for our service. It's going to be a good interview. We'll ask him some questions while the Generals are marching up the field. So Clay Petrie set to punt here. They'll move that back to the 49-yard line of Wheeling Central. We had a false start. That'll move them back five. As we got one of the side judges over here stopping the game.
15: They don't know.
6: I think they're discussing.
15: Oh, they're looking up at the.
6: Yes.
15: You know what? That's funny that I realized that the clock had ticked a second. I was wondering how that worked. But
6: here's the snap. Petrie at his own 40-yard line and not a good punt that time. That's going to land at the 25-yard line, and that's where it will be stopped.
15: A smart play, actually. Thereby, I think that was Odin Cooley, I think. Yeah. That was Odin Cooley who grabbed that smartly, because that took a general's bounce. He was smart, alert enough to grab it. So here we go. Generals are going to take over on O at the 25-yard line here at the start of the second quarter. We're scoreless here.
6: No, was not expecting that. I thought we'd be in a shootout again here tonight. So Wyatt Marlett set to go here. He'll take the snap. Three-step drop. Fake bubble screen. They're taking a shot down the field. He's got a man wide open. There's Logan Wentz off to the races. Can he beat Wyatt Stevens? He will. At the 10 to the 5 to the touchdown. The Generals striking deep there for a 75-yard passing touchdown to Logan Wentz for a West Virginia Northern Community College touchdown. Generals 6, Knights 0.
15: Wow. That was as wide open as you probably could possibly get, Logan Wentz. I mean, that was, I don't even know what kind of play that was, Sue, but it was kind of a, he just kind of a pump fake.
6: Yeah, so Marlett, they run a bubble screen at the top of the field, and they fake the bubble screen, and then had a wide open man down there, down the left sideline. So Generals 6, Knights 0, the Generals strike first. Here's the snap for the extra point. That's up, and that is good. So General 7, Knights 0. We'll send it back to the studio real quick. Stick around. We'll be right back with ex-Marine Ernie Gonzalez.
16: What our children believe is just as important as what they know. In the Catholic schools of Ohio and Marshall counties, we believe faith, knowledge, discipline, and morals are more than just words. They are something unique that we practice in our classrooms every day. We challenge our students, not only academically, but in a way that enables them to grow into productive, faith-filled adults, an experience you can only find in a Catholic school. To find out more, call a Catholic school near you.
6: All right, everybody, welcome back here to Bishop Schmidt Field. I'm Brian Campbell, joined here with Jarrett Delbrook and Tyler Cooley. Now joining us in the booth, we have an ex-Marine, Ernie Gonzalez, originally from Napoleon, now living in Toledo. Ernie, a big Ohio State fan, first off. Ernie, thank you for your service, and welcome to the booth.
17: Oh, thank you. No problem.
6: So, Ernie, tell us a little bit about yourself, and again, tell us about your time in the Marines.
17: Well, I spent 5 years at Keppel Jr., North Carolina, and I was in an infantry, and it was a lot of fun. I got to do a lot of crazy stuff, and I got to shoot a lot of big guns. How
6: a lot
17: about
6: of big
17: that?
6: Guns. Does that kickoff will go out of bounds? Ernie, they tell us that you're a big Buckeye fan.
17: I am.
6: Big one for you tomorrow night. Buckeyes, Texas, down in Texas.
17: Yeah.
6: What are you expecting for your Buckeyes?
17: Well, I expect the same like last year. I went to that game last year, and it was a lot of fun. And I expect a lot like last year, except for a little bit more explosion, a little bit more running game, and some more passing, actually.
6: Yeah.
17: A lot more from Saiyan.

0: I haven't seen too much of it, and I just like to see him go a little bit more off tackle than what they've been showing. I think they could exploit that a little bit better.
1: So second down and 10 here. I'm Brian Campbell joining the booth here with Jarrett Delbrook joining us now for this drive. Ernie Gonzalez.
2: Yeah, that they got to take advantage of the kick out of bounds as we kind of were coming back from break there. Kick out of bounds, they start from the 35. Is that handoff up the middle going absolutely nowhere? And looks like maybe the ball on the ground. Nope, looks like Sander held onto it. But again, got to take advantage here. But now gets a lot tougher with a third and about 9 to go.
1: Third and 9 now for the Knights. Ernie, tell us a little bit about when you enlisted, where your first time you served, a little bit about that.
0: So I enlisted in 1984, and it was way before your time. And that was during the hostage negotiations and stuff when the Ayatollah Khomeini was in power, and he took over in Iran. And that was a big time during that regime. And
1: third and 8 here. Cusick will take a drop. He's looking. Cusick waiting. Got a man over the middle. That ball is caught there by Shuttler. Enough for a first down for the Knights.
0: And that's when a lot of the changes were happening over there in the Middle East. And so back then, when we went over there, we were more of a police unit, not a combat unit.
1: Yeah.
0: So it was a lot different than the way things are now. So then we would have to go over there and really just kind of like police.
1: Yeah.
0: You know, so it was way different. And now they go over there and they're ready. Yeah. They're ready to rock and roll.
1: Yeah, ready to roll now. Well, yeah. That's awesome. Thank you again for your service. We'll talk a little bit more about those Buckeyes and Longhorns coming up here shortly. First and 10 for the Knights at the 47-yard line. Here's the snap. Cusick looking, waiting. Cusick long throw out to Will Weir. That ball's caught. Nice catch. Will Weir makes one man miss, but then he's tackled and they're ripping for that football, Jer. After a gain of 7 there.
2: Yeah, good job to even hold on to the football there. Gain of, like you said, I think 7 is what they possibly call it. We're getting 7-0 in favor of Ridgewood. 10 minutes, 8 seconds to go in the half. They call it a gain of 5. So second and 5, just past the 50-yard line for Wheeling Central. They're going right to left.
1: Cusick awaiting the play there from his head coach, Mike Young, waiting for his offensive coordinator, Jason Ryan, to call it in. Ernie, your Buckeyes, underdogs on the road tomorrow night, just 1.5 underdogs. I think we're looking at some fireworks coming quick.
0: Yeah, I think so. Like I said, I think our running game is going to be pretty good, and I know that their running game is going to be really good.
1: Cusick with the snap. Dustin Sander running hard, Jer. Nice gain there, about 8. He'll fall forward for a first down, but he took a shot there at the end.
2: Yeah, he did, and he just runs hard. Another first down for Wheeling Central. Kind of, as we said, a little bit slower than we have seen before, Soup, on these drives. Just kind of taking some time off the clock. Under 10 minutes now in the half. Down to the 40-yard line of Ridgewood.
1: First and 10 now at the 40-yard line. Cusick, he'll go shotgun. He'll send two wide receivers to the top. That's Shuttler and Stevens. Two down here at the bottom with Ryan and Triton Brown. Dustin Sander split behind him. Here's the snap. Cusick, fake handoff. Cusick, he's met in the backfield. He's looking, waiting. Cusick still trying. He's finally going to go down after a loss of 8. And, Jared, that's one of the ones where Cusick tries to make a little too much happen. You got to go down first contact.
2: Yep, you're right, Soup. He tried to kind of escape there, and I know what he's trying to do, but try to be a little smarter there and just go down right off the rip. Now Wheeling Central faced with a 2nd and 17. So a big loss there on first down.
1: 8 minutes and 53 seconds to go. You don't have to get all this back in one play. Your best 7 or 8 yard play is what you're looking for here to get it third and manageable. Cusick in shotgun. Brady Ernest, he'll go in motion. Here's the snap. Cusick looking, waiting. Cusick, he's got a man. Levi Ryan down the bottom. Underthrows him. That ball was picked off. Intercepted there by the Generals. Finally brought down. As Cusick had a man and underthrew Levi Ryan.
2: Yeah, that was Christian Horseman. As you said, Soup, just underthrown. Levi was open, and that went right into the hands of Horseman, and a big interception there. So Ridgewood to take over.
1: So Cusick thrown, intercepted there. Thanks for joining us for that drive, Ernie. We appreciate your service. Go Buckeyes. We appreciate you joining us in the booth.
0: No problem. Thank you so much. I appreciate it.
2: Yes, thank you, Ernie. Great to meet you.
0: Same here.

0: As Ernie lets us know, the guy in the flat was open as well. So Nico missed a read there. All right, so Generals set to take over. 7-0 now. 8 minutes and 29 seconds to go. Generals, they'll run it up the middle. Tackled in the backfield there. Dustin Sanner. As Jared, that ball is just was underthrown. He had Levi. You almost got to lead him by 3 or 4 more steps.
1: He did. I mean, it was a long throw, but like you said, Levi was wide open. If he leads him nicely, Levi probably moonwalks into the end zone. But got to pick your teammate up here. Defense got to come up big. 2nd and 9, 8 minutes to go in the half. Here's we're up in the Flooring Center broadcast booth. We'll go down the our sponsors here again shortly. We had a great time out at the wheel today for our Football Friday show. Thanks to them for hosting us. We've had a great time so far.
0: Marlett, he'll take the snap, swing pass out to the left side. That's Logan Wentz. Wentz tackled finally there after a gain of 2. So it'll be 3rd down and 6 for the Generals. Jared, this is a huge possession for both teams, especially with the Generals getting the football back to start the second half.
1: I would say probably the biggest play of the game so far. Here's the Generals got it on their own 43-yard line.
0: Cool's it's happening again. Every play just feels monumental.
2: Just a big play.
0: Yeah, just another big 3rd down here early in the game. Generals
2: could decide the game, yeah.
0: Yeah, could decide the game. Wyatt Marlett in shotgun. 2 receivers at the bottom, 2 at the top. He'll send a man in motion. Fake screen pass. Looking, waiting, pressure over the middle. Ball's up in the air. That ball's caught. What a play. As that ball was up in the air for a long while, the Generals will move the sticks after a gain of 15.
1: That was a great play by Marlett. He had some pressure, rolled out to his right, threw on the run, kind of like a shortstop in the hole, and delivered a strike.
2: I give you memories.
1: It did. That was a beautiful throw all the way down to the 46-yard line of Wheeling Central. Now under 6.5 minutes to go in the half. Generals lead 7-0.
0: Marlett back in shotgun. We'll do a split eye formation here. Running back behind him. Sidecar to his right. Here's the snap. Hand off right up the middle. That's met right by the Knights. Dom Pisani in there on the tackle. Wheeling Central looking to get this football back again before half as we tick under 6 minutes now.
1: Yeah, that was Bryce Tolliver on that carry for Ridgewood. 6'1", 197-pound senior.
0: 2nd down and 7. Try to keep the Generals behind the sticks. He'll go split eye formation again. Running back right there behind Marlett. He's got a sidecar to his right. 2 wide receivers at the top. Here's the snap. Handoff right up the middle. He's got some running room to cut to the left side. Nice cut.
1: It was.
0: He'll fall forward there. Right for about a 7-yard gain. We're going to have a 3rd down and call it 2. Short 2.
1: Sorry, Sue, but that was Logan Israel on the carry there. Nice job to bounce it out to the left. So 3rd and 2. Another big 3rd down coming. And by the time we snap this ball, it's going to be under 5 minutes to go in the first half, second quarter here. Man, a fast-moving half so far.
0: Wildcat formation here with 3 guys split up to the left. Funky-looking formation.
1: Yeah, look at this. Here's formation.
0: He'll come right up the middle. He's met hard there. He'll fall forward.
1: That's going to be very close. I don't think he got there.
0: They're going to call
1: based
0: that.
1: Based on the far line judge, I don't think that he got that.
0: If I had to guess, Jer, we're probably looking at a fourth down. Yeah,
1: 4th down. Actually, pretty
0: favorable
1: spot. Yeah, I would say really favorable spot. That's about a half a yard, I would say, away from that line. They're going to go for this, looks like, from in shotgun here.
0: Wyatt Marlett.
1: Excuse me. They're under center.
0: We'll go under center here. Send a man in motion. They'll fake the snap. They're looking and waiting here. They're going to let that play clock go down, and they'll call a timeout right there. So 4 minutes and 6 seconds to go here in the second quarter. We got a timeout. We got 4th and inches coming back for the Generals.
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4: What our children believe is just as important as what they know. In the Catholic schools of Ohio and Marshall counties, we believe faith, knowledge, discipline, and morals are more than just words. They are something unique that we practice in our classrooms every day. We challenge our students not only...
0: Everybody, welcome back here to Bishop Schmidt Field. Marlette's going to go under center. We got a fourth and inches. Marlette. He'll take a snap. He'll go forward, and he's going to get enough there for the first down. Quarterback keeper.
1: Yeah, it was kind of a little bit of a tush-push type play. Everybody just piled on, pushed Marlette forward, and down there for a first down.
0: So 3 minutes and 55 seconds to go here in the second quarter. The General 7, Knights 0.
1: See if Ridgewood tries to kind of run this thing down as low as they can. Not let Central get a chance if they would happen to score.
0: You're right,
1: even
0: Terry.
1: If they don't, just run it out until they can just keep the football the rest of the half.
0: Marlette, they're going to take a snap, hand it back off to the left side. A little form of a wildcat there with a misdirection. That'll end up going for 5 yards there to Logan Israel.
1: Yeah, Logan Israel. Yeah, like you said, kind of a little bit of a wildcat there, then decided to hand it off to Israel. So we'll call it a 2nd and 6. Now just 3 minutes to go.
0: Each play taking about 50 seconds off the game clock. By the time they snap it, run their play, and then run the next one.
1: Yeah, be sure to stick around here for halftime. We'll have our Panhandle Cleaning and Restoration halftime show.
0: Here's a snap. Marlette, he'll take it himself. He's got some running room. He makes a man miss. Marlette at the 20. Marlette down to the 15.
1: What a run.
0: As the Generals are threatening now with 2 minutes and 40 seconds to go. Down to the Maroon Knight 15-yard line into the red zone.
1: Yeah, like we said, Soup, this thing is now 2.5 minutes to go in the quarter. They lead. The Generals do 7-0. First down and 10 from the Wheeling Central 15.
0: Here's the snap. Marlette, he'll take it himself. He's out to the races to the right side. Marlette makes a man miss, makes another down to the 1 yard line. That'll be a first down and goal as the Generals are threatening again.
1: And I actually think that was Wentz, I think, on the carry, I believe, out to the right side. And kind of a slow developing play, and he saw a hole and broke through. And now first down in goal from the 1 yard line. Minute 50 to go in the half. Generals lead 7-0.
0: They're going to let
1: Wheeling Central
0: clock go down and then take a timeout. It looks like if I was Wheeling Central, I would have taken that timeout immediately. 5 seconds to go on the play clock.
1: Yeah, Soup, you're right.
0: Down to 3, down to 2, down to 1, and the Generals will take their time out there and let 30 more seconds run off the clock. A minute 32 to go here in the second. The Generals knocking on the doorstep on the 1 yard line.
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6: I'm Karen Shoulder Stakem, and I am running for House of Delegates. 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I'm running because I love this place, I love our people, and I believe West Virginia is at its best when we take care of one another. Good luck to all of our area teams.
0: Everybody, welcome back here. Marlette going to go under center. Here's the snap. Handoff right up the middle. They'll fall forward for a touchdown. Oh, West Virginia Northern Community College touchdown. Bryce Tolliver gets the ball in there for a touchdown. So Generals 13, Knight 0, minute 27 to go here.
1: Gosh, that was so weird. And nobody even really celebrated. I thought that he was down, and nobody for Ridgewood even really celebrated that he scored. But that was a one-yard touchdown, and now Ridgewood out 13-0, pending the extra point.
0: So the Generals, here's the snap. Snap is up, the kick is up, and the kick is good. So Generals 14, Knights 0. We'll send it back to the studio here. Knights going to get the ball back with three timeouts left, trying to get on the board.
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0: Welcome back here to Bishop Schmidt Field. Knights set to receive. Here's the kickoff. Rajon Marling set to receive here to the left side. He gets hit hard, stays on his feet. He'll finally go down at the 25-yard line. So the Knights with three timeouts, a minute 21 to go. Central will take over. Let's see what their offense looks like here with a minute 20. They're going to have to take some shots down the field.
1: You got to be careful. You said taking some shots. Be sure not to turn this football over.
0: Wyatt Stevens down here at the bottom of the field. Right there with Levi Ryan. Dustin Sanders split behind Nico. He'll take the snap. Nico, three-step drop, looking. Out to Levi Ryan. That ball's caught. Levi makes a man miss. He'll fall forward there. See if the Knights go fast. A gain of seven. As they're yelling, they're going to go no huddle. Down to a minute and 7 seconds. Still waiting. Cusick will set his offensive line. 10 seconds off the clock there. He'll take the snap. Pass there to Brady Ernest. That ball's caught. They'll fall forward. That'll stop the clock shortly until they set the ball.
1: Nice handsome big Brady there.
0: Yeah.
1: Reached up, a little bit of a high throw, and hauled it in.
0: Knights right back on the ball. Here's the snap. Cusick, he'll spike it right there. Stop the clock at 48 seconds.
1: What? Why? Why spike it?
8: Did they not have three?
1: They got three timeouts. Why?
0: Yeah,
1: why?
0: That's
1: I don't understand.
0: I'm not sure either.
1: I thought I had to look up at the board. I
8: thought the board might have been wrong.
1: Yeah, what?
0: I've never seen that.
1: I don't understand that.
0: Wasted down.
1: Yeah, why? Mm-hmm. Maybe they just didn't, maybe no communication there, but my goodness. That's a false start.
0: There's going to be a false start.
1: Oh, my gosh. What a bad
0: so it'll be turn of events there. Now, as they were up to the ball fast.
1: Yeah, they
0: so
1: were.
0: You're there, either call a timeout or call the
1: yeah,
0: play.
1: Yeah, you didn't even have to get up to the line that fast. You just don't call a timeout as soon as the play's over.
0: And now you shoot yourself in the foot, false start, second down 15 now for the Knights.
1: So yeah, that was not a good about 15 seconds right there for the Maroon Knights.
0: Back into shotgun for Cusick. Sanders split behind him. Wyatt Stevens at the bottom of the field, split with Levi Ryan. Here's the snap. Cusick looking, waiting. Long pass out to Levi Ryan. That's caught. Levi tries to make a man miss. Gets back to the line again. Because they still haven't called a
1: Why
0: timeout.
1: Why haven't they called a timeout?
0: 38 seconds.
8: Well,
0: three timeouts
8: third and
0: left.
8: Long, you probably don't call it. But the player,
0: third
8: the
0: and
8: boy,
0: long.
8: You definitely do.
0: Shotgun here for Cusick. Down to 30 seconds. Here's the snap. Cusick looking, waiting. Got a man. It's Brady Ernest. He's got a man to beat.
1: Oh,
0: Ernest,
1: nice
0: job, first
1: Brady.
0: Down.
1: That was a great
0: down
1: job.
0: Down to 23 seconds.
1: And he got out of bounds, so they saved calling a timeout. 23 seconds to go in the half. What a nice move by Brady. Nice stiff arm to get to the line again and then get out of bounds. So now maybe, I don't know, maybe this is what they wanted to do. 23 seconds, they got three timeouts to go.
0: I think we're going to see an out-and-go route here soon at some point. They're living on the edges. As Cusick, he'll take the snap. He's looking, finds a man out. That's Wyatt Stevens. Stevens hit hard right at the 40. Now you call a timeout.
1: Get down. Get down. You got to go down.
0: Timeout there at 14 seconds.
1: I know Stevens trying to turn to get to the line or get to the first down, but he wasted about 4 seconds.
0: If you can see, Levi's asking for a play right now up here in the booth.
1: They're giving Levi about 15 yards or so off the ball. So I don't know if he's maybe saying get a quick little out route there to try to get a first down. So second and three, 14 seconds to go in the half. Ridgewood leads 14-0.
0: If you're Coach Ryan here and you know Clay Petrie, and nothing is guaranteed, but he's good from that 25 to 35-yard field goal attempt. If you can get this down to the 20, you at least know you have a chance for three here going into half.
1: So maybe that kind of was their plan, just to at least maybe get Clay into range, try to get something on the board. But now they're at the 40-yard line of Ridgewood. So obviously an incredibly long field goal that they would not end up gaining any yards. So here we go. Second and three.
0: In shotgun here. He'll take the snap. Cusick waiting. Got a man out to the right side. That's Levi Ryan. Levi trying to get out of bounds. He gets out of bounds with 8 seconds to go. So two timeouts for the Knights. Interesting here if you're Coach Ryan, what you want to do. Do you take shots at the end zone? Are you fighting for three? Let's see how they try to play this.
1: So now to about the 36-yard line.
0: Still a really long field goal for Petrie.
1: 8 seconds to go, maybe two, maybe three plays potentially here to end the half. But first and 10, here we go.
0: Cusick sets his line. Here's the snap. Cusick waiting. Out route there to Wyatt Stevens. Tackled there. They're going to use a timeout with 3 seconds. He's tackled at the 30-yard line. So for Petrie, from right there, that'd be a 47-yard field goal.
1: Let's see what they decide to do here. And it looks like
0: they're going to give it a shot.
1: Yeah, they're going to try.
0: So Petrie now, he'll come in with 3 seconds to go.
1: This is a really big play here for Wheeling Central. Try to get something on the board to end this half.
0: Let's see how tight this unit is.
1: So what is this, Soup?
0: This is a 47-yard field goal.
1: 47-yard attempt for Clay Petrie.
0: As the Knights running a man onto the field, that play clock has not started yet. They'll blow the whistle there. So Petrie, 47 yards with 3 seconds to go, down 14-0. Here's the snap. Snap is good. Hold is good. Here's the kick. It's got enough length. It is good. Oh. Clay Petrie, 47 yards, and the Knights cut into the lead with the general set to get the football after the half. Clay Petrie, 47 yards to the crib. Count it.
1: That is a huge kick for Clay Petrie in Wheeling Central. That just snuck through. Was that looked like it pretty much was right down the middle, but it was, I think the question was that if it had the leg, and it did. So a big-time kick there for Clay Petrie. Will go into the half. The Generals of Ridgewood lead the Maroon Knights 14-3. And I'll take the time to run down all of our sponsors here again. Thank you to all of them. We appreciate them so, so much for allowing us to do this every week and be here with and bringing you football pretty much the entire day. We've been talking football literally since 2 o'clock, since noon, really. So we'll go down the Wheel, where we had our Football Friday show. As we said, at 2 o'clock, the IBEW Local 141, the IC Group, Wheeling Island Casino, Zambito Dentistry, our Belmont Savings Bank, where we had our kickoff earlier, our Hillbilly Hauling First Down, our West Virginia Northern Community College Touchdowns, the Health Plan First Quarter we had earlier, our Straub Automotive Drive of the Game, Charmed Realty, Fabio's Pizza Player of the Week, the 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Good to see those guys. 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We'll talk about that a little bit more once we head into the second half. The Diocese of Wheeling-Charleston, Karen Stakem, Hawkins Hearing, our Panhandle Cleaning and Restoration halftime show with Butch and Bob. We're about to hand it over to them in a second. Chad Broadwater with State Farm Insurance, McDonald's, Apex Aesthetics and Wellness, and Herman Lance with Lance Law Offices. Thank you again to all of our sponsors. We appreciate you a ton. And we're going to take a quick break, and we will be back here momentarily for the Panhandle Cleaning and Restoration halftime show with Big Bob Fitzsimmons and Butch DePlaga. Back here, in a moment, Ridgewood leads Wheeling Central 14-3 heading to the second half.
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12: Thank you. Good. Welcome to Wheeling University's field here tonight, and we're here with the Maroon Knights and Ridgewood Generals. Butch, the first time we played them, and I got my partner Butch DePlaga here, and tight game, 14-3, a little bit surprising, Butch. I thought it would be maybe 14-3 the other way. And yeah. Our kicker, Clay Petrie, came in with a 47-yard field goal with the clock expiring, and we got on the board 14-3. Right now, they're introducing the Hall of Fame 1979 football team, state champions here at Wheeling Central, class AA back in those days. Back in the early 70s, we were AAA. We were the big schools back in those days. 14-3, Wheeling Central down to Ridgewood, and got a special guest here tonight, Butch. You want to introduce our special guest? The mayor?
13: Get the mayor.
12: Danny McBrunner, the mayor. Hey. Butch claims to be the mayor, but I said I'm going to bring the real mayor in and introduce.
14: That's so right, Butch. You're a good shot, my friend.
12: What do you think here, the 79 team? You remember that state championship team?
14: I sure do, mayor? Bob. They were a great football team.
12: They were fantastic. A lot of good people, good names, good Central people and stuff like that. They're going to introduce them here on the stadium, but out there on the field. But let's go through a little bit. Butch, what happened here the first half? It's a little surprising. We came off a tough loss.
13: Yeah.
12: 2-point loss last week to Fort Fry, a powerhouse. And Ridgewood Generals, I never even heard of them. It's the first game we've ever played them, and they're 2-1. They lost to Fort Fry 19-14 a couple weeks ago. They came in here, and 33 guys on the football team. But I tell you, they got a heck of a football team, Butch.
13: Yeah. We were lucky. We got that one touchdown call back, too.
12: We had one touchdown call back. That's right. They had a touchdown, 59-yard touchdown. I don't know. The Maroon Knights just don't. I don't know. We don't have that spark here tonight. We need to get Cusick in there, running the ball a little bit more and stuff like that. So what do you think there, Mayor? What do you think of the first half there? Well, 14-3, is that surprising to you?
14: It does surprise me a bit, but I think we're in the game. I think the momentum, Petrie's field goal, the 47-yard field goal could give us a launch in the second half. I know the Generals receive. We need to get a big stop.
12: That's it, yeah.
14: For me, I think we need some ball control. We just need to drive it down the field, keep it away. They obviously have a pretty potent offense.
12: Oh, they do. They
14: so
12: do.
14: If we can keep the ball away and get a touchdown at, on our first possession, I think we're right there.
12: I think you're right.
14: Maroon
12: I think
14: Magic.
12: You're right. Absolutely. Let's go through a little bit of the stats here. Wheeling Central Catholic, Maroon Knights, 1-1 this year. Nico Cusick, they've had 5 carries, but three of those have been sacks, actually, and so he has negative 4 yards, but I tell you, he needs to be running the ball. He's been averaging over 150 yards a game. He needs to be running the ball. And for whatever reason, we're throwing a lot of passes here today. So anyway, we're putting the ball in the air an awful lot. Dustin Sanders has 8-9 carries for 41 yards. Wyatt Stevens, our freshman, talented freshman, has 1 carry for 6 yards. Will Rear has a carry for 2 yards. Nico Cusick through the air has 16 passes already. And he has 16 passes with 3 incompletions and an interception, a big pick that I'll tell you, and Ryan was wide open and the ball came up a little bit short and Ridgewood made a nice pick on the ball. The kid brought it back about 20 yards back. And anyway, Nico Cusick, 16. He's 13 for 16, 1 interception. One interception and 88 total yards. Will Rear with a catch for 8 yards. Levi Ryan with 6 catches for 37 yards. But we just don't have the yardage there. 6 catches.
13: Yeah, but they're all short and massive. We don't throw
12: they're short
13: long.
12: Passes, and we need to get the ball down the field, and we aren't doing that. Wyatt Stevens, a talented freshman, 2 catches for 13 yards. Luke Shuttler, a really nice catch for 8 yards. And Brady Ernest has 2 catches for 14 yards. On Ridgewood side, Wyatt Marlett has 3 runs for 20 or 4 runs for 26 yards. Lockard has 2 carries for 14 yards. Israel 4 carries for 14 yards. And Logan Wentz, a touchdown, 2-yard touchdown plunge right before the half with two minutes left in the half, and has 16 yards on 3 carries. Wyatt Marlett is 3 for 4 through the air with a 75-yard touchdown with that just wide open, and we just kind of blew coverage. And kid ran down the sideline and took it in. Drake Angle, a catch for 10 yards. Logan Wentz, 2 catches, 78 yards, including the 75-yard touchdown run. First downs, 5 for Ridgewood, and 9 first downs for Wheeling Central. So we're out gaining them on the yards, but we just aren't making the big yards and moving the ball, and they're eating up the clock. They're really good with the clock.
13: We have three
12: punts. Penalties, 3 penalties for the Maroon Knights, 15 yards. And on Ridgewood, 2 for 20 yards. Turnover, they had a really nice interception that they had picked off in Cusick. So the scoring, 59-yard touchdown, was called back initially in the with 6:01 in the first quarter. Called back, and Wyatt Marlett took it down the sidelines, 59 yards, and they called it back on a bad block by the Ridgewood team. Then it came in, and Ridgewood went up with 1 play, 13 seconds. Number 6, Logan Wentz, 75 yards, went down, and it was 7-0 on a pass from Wyatt Marlett, and it was just a nice play. They picked it open, and for whatever reason, we just kind of blew coverage on that. Then they came back again. The second score went up 14-0, 60-yard, 7 play, 6-minute, 58-second-minute drive. Logan Wentz with a 2-yard touchdown run. And then a 47-yard field goal, which is a beautiful kick. Had plenty of distance on it. And Clay Petrie from Central. That kid's a big-time Division I kicker, I think.
13: Yeah,
12: 14-3, no doubt. Yeah. And, Butch, you have the injuries and the tackles. You get it? How do we do on the tackles? He's a bigger tackle.
14: Butch is the man here.
13: We have 44 players, and they have 33, but we have 3 out with injuries. Joey Drum's still out, Phil Zapp's still out, and Cooper Jones is out. And we have, Brady Ernest with 1 assist, Wyatt Stevens with a tackle and assist, Dustin Sander with a tackle and an assist. Will Weir with one tackle. Eli Cupps, one assist. Trenton McCardle, one assist and two tackles. Trenton Lander with one tackle. Olin Ames with two tackles. And Dominic Pisani is in it tonight. He got three tackles and one assist.
12: That's really good. We're looking at the last week, Cusick had three touchdowns, 195 yards on the ground.
14: On the ground.